0: The parent company of Facebook warned that a blanket social media restriction could push kids into unregulated online spaces. The FDA, medical professionals, and the company that makes Benadryl are warning teens and parents of a potentially deadly TikTok challenge.
1: The viral dare posted to social media encourages young people to take up to 25 Benadryl tablets at once to achieve a euphoric high, even hallucinations. Richard Preston's daughter tried it last week.
2: She was perfectly fine Sunday. Within 24 hours, she's laying lifeless.
1: Hundreds of kids have been hospitalized after overdosing on the over-the-counter allergy medication. At least five have died since the TikTok challenge was first issued in 2020. Jim Ryan, ABC News.
0: The Academy of Motion Picture Arts and Sciences elected a new board of governors that includes director Guillermo del Toro, producer Fred Berger, and incumbent members Lou Diamond Phillips and writer Dana Stevens. After this election, the Academy says women make up 47% of the board, with 32% from underrepresented communities. I'm Stephanie Officer, ABC News.
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0: Sullivan here. Our number, 877-381-3811, 877-381-3811. Last week, I told you about Social Security. It's a big deal, and it is now expected to go broke even sooner than had been predicted some time ago. I want to circle back to that, but before I do, you know, I noticed something, ladies and gentlemen. I noticed that this memorandum of understanding is not public. It hasn't been public all weekend. We have the vice president, who insisted on being called a senior administration official for a while, briefing certain individuals, hosts, news people, but not you. I don't think you want your information washed through other people. And even they haven't had access to the MOU. Now, it was signed electronically on Sunday. It's Monday evening. We're told maybe in 24, 48 hours we'll see it. The enemy has it. Iran, Qatar has it. Pakistan has it. We the people don't have it, and yet it is supposed to be formally signed again. I think it was Friday. So Iran has it, Qatar has it, Pakistan has it. We don't have it, and Israel doesn't have it. Odd how we're treating an ally, isn't it? Very, very odd, and I'm going to tell you why. I'm going to tell you why it's odd. One second here. I will tell you that, hold on one second, Mr. Producer. I want to read what I posted. I don't think I can. Here it is. I'm going to tell you why. Nothing we do in terms of a deal will change the behavior of this enemy. If you don't believe that, you don't know what we're dealing with. If you do believe that, then you know that for them, deals are made to be broken. Put aside all the idiocy and static about who loves whom and who does not. That's the game of online thugs and bots. We're dealing with an ideologically committed terror state that has slaughtered thousands of our fellow Americans, thousands of people in surrounding countries, thousands of Iranians, and as President Trump said, saw nuclear weapons so they could actually use them to kill us. There was a time not long ago when we never negotiated with terrorists or terror regimes. Today we have dealt with intermediaries and now directly with terrorists. And a senior administration official even declared some or many of them now believe their 47 years of murder, rape, torture, terrorism was a mistake. You believe that? That they believe it was a mistake? That's pretty shocking, don't you think? The regime is still executing innocent young people at a record pace as I speak. You wouldn't know it during the last several days. They don't even come up anymore. The reporters don't even ask about them. Exactly how has this regime changed? How? How has this regime changed? Yes, former leaders are gone, but the regime remains. The ideology remains. The IRGC, their SS, remains, all 200,000 of them. And as you can tell, they're not rolling over. We are much more accommodating than we were at the outset. Let's not fool ourselves. Ready? This is why all the pressure and berating of Israel and Netanyahu. They simply cannot and must not accommodate the enemy as we wish, in ways we would never tolerate in our homeland, or in ways the Arabs or Turkey or Pakistan insist they should. We can't be browbeaten by online thugs or anybody else into silence, or sit ignorantly while all this is swirling around and we wait for the actual language of the memorandum of understanding. We want the information, and we want to express our opinions. Again, this isn't about what team you're on or a loyalty test or whatever. It's a big damn deal. And we as a people and a nation, we want to get this right. And as far as I'm concerned, many of us are ardent supporters of the president and the administration, and we want to be helpful and provide our own input based on our experiences and knowledge. Indeed, not everyone in government has all the answers and wisdom, and too damn many of them are leaking and pushing their own policies and agendas, apart from the president's. I know for a fact that Donald Trump is a great and historic president. I know he's a decent and compassionate man, who cares deeply about all this. The same can be said about Benjamin Netanyahu, who lost his brother in war and was himself injured in battle. The Israeli ambassador lost his eldest son, the early days of the war against Hamas in Gaza a few years back. Neither of our nations are led by dictators or kings, like those that surround Israel. They all have dictators and kings. And we're dealing with a death cult that has seized control of Iran and has more blood on its hands than we can measure. The Iranian regime has not and will never change its ideology. And therein lies the problem, doesn't it? As nearly half a century of evil behavior is demonstrated in their own religious and political leaders and books and preachings make abundantly clear. They're about a cause, a revolution. They will not rest until it is exported everywhere, including into our country, as Allah is said to command them. This is the reality. We are their enemy, whether we want to be or not. They're at war with us, whether we are or not. We, you see, must be destroyed. Those who insist a deal can be made and that it's preferable, well, they have to prove it. That's the way our system works. And I'm, for one, very glad about it. So prove it. What's happening now is some of the people in the administration who've led this, who've been involved in it, are trying to control the coverage. That's not going to work. It's not going to last. You and me, Mr. and Mrs. America, we the people, this is our country, this is our government. And Congress isn't going to put up with it either for long, so I'm not sure what the game plan is or why it's being done. One of the things I thought, well, maybe it's just not done. Maybe they signed off on something, but they're still going back and forth. Well, if that's the case, then don't sign off on it. Then you have morons like Jack Posey of Beck, or whatever the hell his name is, and none of you have ever heard of this guy before, likes to hang around with people who support terror regimes. That's right. Guy named Myron. He wore a shirt who was mocking the fact that they're cooking 6 million cookies, meaning Jews. That's who Posbiak is. He runs something called Human Events, which used to be an outstanding conservative publication. I used to know the owners there and the writers there. This guy's an IQ of a kumquat. And he actually worked for Turning Point USA. Which is part of the problem, these miscreants and malcontents, and worse. He works for Turning Point USA. You can go online and see. Keeps talking about the neocons. What he means is the Jews. Now, he's an Iranian supporter by the way he speaks and the way he acts. And you ought to look at his background. They all have these sort of fascistic connections or supremacist connections, very, very evil people. And I should tell you, ladies and gentlemen, we've tried to reach out to a couple of these thugs, to bring them on the radio show. They don't respond. They don't respond. They don't want to come on the radio show. They're all tough online. Very tough. They throw around slogans like Marxist. Oh, you must be a neocon. I don't know, is Trump a neocon? He decided to go to war, correctly so in my view, for the 1,000 reasons I've given, for 1,000 times. They opposed him. They opposed him. And yet, it's the neocons that got us into all this. They don't understand the enemy is the Islamist regime in Tehran. The enemy is the fascist regime in Moscow. The enemy is the communist regime in Beijing. It's not you and me. It's not Israel. It's not Taiwan. And it's not Ukraine. But they think it is. They think it is. And they think that they're MAGA. No, they're MAGOTs. There's a big difference. He's certainly not alone. There's many of them. You got guys online, these thugs, who want this to be a debate about whether Donald Trump is a good man or not. He's a great man. That's not the debate. Seems to me we citizens have a responsibility. It's our country. We want to know what's going on, and then we give our opinion. Isn't that a good thing, Mr. Producer? We want to know what's going on. We don't want to leave it to Washington, D.C. elites, Democrats or Republicans, media or not. We get to participate. That's the whole reason for the 250th anniversary of our country, the Declaration of Independence, the consent of the governed. And if the Memorandum of Understanding is this fantastic document, as some are telling us, I can't wait to read it. I really can't. But time will tell. We shall see. For instance, there's a $300 billion pot of money that is, I guess, funded by Gulf states that'll be available if the Iranian regime meets certain demands. Let me ask you something, Mr. and Mrs. America, just based on that. If you're the Iranian regime and you're not going to give up your goal, you're just not going to say it, which is destroy us, Israel and Europe, and murder Muslims who don't agree with you, like people in your own country. How are you going to play that? How are you going to play that? Isn't the way for them to play it is to meet those requirements, then have access to the money, and do whatever the hell they want to do, Mr. Producer? How do we stop them? How do we stop them? See, this is how you create forever wars. You know, as Patton said, when our armies were in Europe, and first FDR and then Truman said, we got to return home as fast as we can, Patton said, but our army's here. We're going to have to deal with these bastards. Let's deal with them now. Now, whether you agree with that or not, under those circumstances, the fact is we got a big percentage of our military sitting there waiting in the Middle East. They and the Israeli military have crushed the Iranian military. So you might ask yourself, what are we waiting for? I don't know. I know that Turkey didn't want us to continue. I know Saudi Arabia and Qatar didn't want us to continue. I know that Pakistan didn't want us to continue because they're very close to Iran. Well, how do those interests align with ours? We'll be right back.
1: Mark Levin.
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organized attacks on Mark Levin online. Very disloyal, Mr. Producer. What am I disloyal about? That I'm asking questions? Yes. These are the lightweights among us. I'm very loyal. I'm loyal to the country. I'm loyal to the president. I'm loyal to us. I don't trust the Iranian regime, and nobody else does either, frankly. Now, there is more talk today about the Social Security Administration and about what's happening, and how people are getting nervous. You know, it's funny, I wrote about it in Liberty and Tyranny. How many years ago was that? That's a long time ago. And I wrote it as recently as 2015 in a book called Plunder and Deceit. It was 11 years ago. An entire chapter 3. The largest single components of the federal budget, and perhaps the greatest and most financially devastating burden imposed on younger people and future generations, is the Social Security program. This is not a recent development. Now, by the way, I haven't reread this in like 5 years. I'm reading it cold to you. Since 1993, it has outspent defense appropriations. As a percentage of federal spending, Social Security expenditures have ranged from 0.22% during World War II to 24% in 2013, and now it's higher. And Social Security costs are actually skyrocketing. Social Security has expanded from its original scope in 1935 to include workers' dependents and survivors, as well as the disabled. As a result, there are roughly 58 million people receiving benefits. There's about 70 million now, more than double the number in 1970. As members of the ruling generation begin to retire, many more will be eligible for benefits. And unfortunately, there will not be nearly enough younger people working to pay the current rate of taxes to subsidize them. In 1940, there were 159 workers for every beneficiary. That rate dropped precipitously from 16.5 in 1950, 5.1 in 1960, 3.7 in 1970, to slightly below 3 in 2010, and it's going to get worse. There will be only 2.2 workers for every beneficiary in 2030. The problem is, it's 2026, and that's the case right now. Social Security provides benefits through two major programs, old age and survivors insurance, and disability insurance. I want to continue this. Don't let your eyes glaze over. This is very, very important. We'll be right back.

0: Folks, history is unfolding right before our eyes. 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
2: ABC News, I'm Stephanie Officer. In a video on X Today, California Governor Gavin Newsom says the DOJ is investigating he and his wife.
3: In recent days, federal agents have knocked on the doors of family, friends, and former employees. Not because they found a crime, because they're simply trying to find one.
2: Newsom claims President Trump is going after him because he's thinking of running for president. Sources familiar with the matter tell ABC News California investigators have been looking into Newsom's wife's taxes. Dangerous heat unfolds across parts of the West Coast.
4: Forecasters are warning of, quote, lethal temperatures that could reach as high as 110 degrees in parts of Northern California. The extreme heat stretching to Oregon and Washington. The National Weather Service says temperatures will stay elevated overnight, offering little relief. And the heat isn't the only concern. Officials are also warning beachgoers along the California coast about dangerous ocean conditions. Hannah Bittah, ABC News.
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0: The one-man antidote for liberal media bias, Mark Levin. 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
1: Let's go on a little bit more with this. Some of you who are younger might say, well, what does it have to do with me? Well, if you're working, you're donating, or you're not donating, you're taxing, you're taxed to contribute to this. And what I'm saying is, when Bernie Sanders goes on and says nationalize this and nationalize that and so forth and so on, they use this as a piggy bank. That money is supposed to be in a trust account for each and every one of you who are paying into it, and it's not. What's happening is one generation's paying for the next, and we're running out of people to pay for it. So what's going to happen is one of two things. In about 7 or 8 years, it's going to be slashed by 22% or so, and or massive tax increases on your payroll. Those of you who work and pay payroll taxes. So this may not be as ritzy as some other things and so forth and so on, but it's important. It's important. Social Security provides benefits through two major programs, the old age and survivor's insurance, which is crucial, and disability insurance. Note the use of the word insurance. The way the government treats it, it's a fiction, about which I will elaborate in a little bit, but that first program, the OASI program, provides payments to retirees and in certain circumstances to their dependents. It's called DI. DI provides, that is disability insurance, payments to people who are disabled and presumably can't work. The OASI and DI have separate so-called trust funds. But for simplicity's sake, they are usually considered together when they're when their financial viability is analyzed. Sorry. Theoretically, Social Security is financed by payroll taxes. And employees and employers, and to a lesser extent, taxes on Social Security benefits and income from trust fund assets. FICA taxes, that is payroll taxes under the Federal Insurance Contributions Act, are falsely said to fund Social Security and part of Medicare. Payroll taxes, as opposed to income taxes, apply to employees regardless of their income. They are most onerous on proper, they're most onerous on poorer workers and, of course, younger people who are just entering the workplace. They're also effectively a tax on employment, as the employer must consider this fixed additional cost when hiring. And I go on and talk about the rate of the taxes. The age when retirement benefits are available has also increased. Initially, individuals had to live to the age of 65 to receive full benefits, with a reduced benefit for early retirement available at age 62. Today, the full benefit age is 66. Actually, it's gone up now to 67, and it's going to go up higher, for starters. So I thought you should know that. But here's the worst news for younger workers and future generations. Remember, this book is 15 years old, and I wrote it 15 years ago. According to the AP, a historic shift is occurring. If you retired in 1960, you can expect to get back 7 times more in benefits than you paid in Social Security and taxes, and more if you were a low-income worker, as long as you made it to the age of 78 for men and 81 for women. As recently as 1985, workers at every income level could retire and expect to get more in benefits than they paid in Social Security taxes, that they didn't do quite as well as their parents and grandparents. Not anymore. For the first time, people who are retiring today, again, this is in 2015, 11 years ago, I should say, will receive less in benefits than they paid in. And you people who are on Social Security right now, you're receiving less in benefits than you paid in on the average, based on actuarial tables. You're receiving less in benefits than you paid in. So you get less than what you paid in. And nonetheless, in less than 10 years, the amount is going to be slashed by 22%. The tax will go up significantly on younger people who are still paying into it. And let me tell you something, no tax on Social Security now. In 10 years, they will be significantly increasing taxes on Social Security. This is what happens when government gets its hands on money. when you hear Elizabeth Warren and others talk about taking money from Elon Musk, $1 trillion, 5% would pay for health care for it? No, it wouldn't. Whatever happened to all that tobacco money? You remember those lawsuits, Mr. Producer? Hundreds and hundreds of billions that tobacco companies paid the states? Hundreds and hundreds of billions that were paid to states for health care services and so forth. It was a settlement. Well, let me ask you folks a question. Where is that money? It's gone. It was spent a long, long time ago. And what I'm reading to you about Social Security is happening to Medicare as well. Now, here's the deal. In Medicaid, which is another insurance program specifically for the impoverished, in Medicaid, Biden and the Democrats were putting illegal aliens on Medicaid. And one of the big fights that occurred about a year ago over Medicaid, when Elon Musk thought that ought to be cut, the President of the United States said, yes, cut. The House and Senate Republicans said, yes, remove that. This is ridiculous. The Democrats fought to keep illegal aliens on Medicaid. Now, temporarily, at least, they're off Medicaid because of the big, beautiful bill, thanks to Trump and the GOP. But the Democrats, the minute they take power, they're going to put illegal aliens back on Medicaid. And for all I know, they're going to put them on Medicare and Social Security. Social Security is massive fraud going on. Massive fraud from people who are not supposed to receive money, including illegal aliens. Including illegal aliens. So what if we had health care for all? What if we took Medicare and expanded it to every single person in the nation? What then? What then? What would happen to the program? It's already going broke. It already needs to be addressed. What would happen to the program? Well, Bernie Sanders would tell you, well, everyone's going to contribute to it. Yes, but everybody's going to take out of it. A 7-year-old doesn't contribute to it. So everybody's going to be taking out of it and putting it in. Well, let me ask you something. If it worked like a real insurance program, why would we need everybody to be in Medicare, Mr. Producer? Wouldn't even make any sense. It's not going to be run efficiently. Who's going to run it? Who do you go to if it's not run properly? Will you be able to see the doctor of your choice? Will you be able to see the doctor of your choice when you want to see the doctor of your choice? What if you have a horrific condition that needs immediate attention? You're going to get immediate attention? What if you need an operation? What if you think you have cancer? What if it turns out you have cancer? Will you get immediate care and so forth? Well, we know you won't, because our neighbor to the north, Canada, has government-run health care. And it takes literally months to see a specialist. Months! You could be dead by then. Or the seriousness of the illness would have spread so badly it's too late. And it happens all the time. So people in Canada, and I might add Britain, as well as other socialist countries, they try and get their health care here. People with heart disease try to come down here. So when they talk about health care for all, what does that mean, health care for all? It means everybody's covered. It doesn't mean everybody gets medical care. It means everybody doesn't get medical care on time. Or they may never get it before they die. And in some of these countries, the situation is so bad, you know what they do? Euthanasia. And not just if you are racked with cancer and you're 117 years old. And no. You're depressed? Well, maybe you shouldn't be here. You think I'm kidding? I'm not. But when Rahm Emanuel's brother, what the hell was his name? Ezekiel or whatever it was, it doesn't matter. Zeke, that was close. They talk about this sort of thing. Not necessarily for depression, but you understand my point. And so the government now determines whether you live or die. Now the truth is, some people can change their health care plan, some people can't. There's still wiggle room where you can try and find a doctor that you need and so forth. No system's perfect. The medical system is extraordinarily complicated. But the more illegal aliens you put on, and the more people you put onto a system who haven't paid into a system, obviously you're going to destroy the system. And that's what's happening. And that's what's happening. In other words, open borders is a disaster for our society in a thousand ways. Socialism, government-run programs are disasters. People will say, well, you like Social Security, don't you? Well, most people do. And you paid into it. And you're not going to get what you paid into it. That's the news tonight. You got it? You're not going to pay. You're not going to receive what you paid into Social Security. And as this continues to go on without being treated, and the Democrats won't allow it, and the Republicans are just right now starting to talk about it, which is good, you're going to get less. There have been proposals, smart proposals, that if you're 55 or younger, you can invest in other things. But they're not going to allow that. Because they want the government to control your pensions. It's that simple. And this isn't a secret. Everything I'm telling you, it's not a secret. It's just a matter of having the energy and the time to look into these things. The ambition was almost utopian, but as usual, the politicians and the bureaucrats destroy these things. They destroy the border. They're destroying Social Security. Many of you are getting Medicare and you love it, but they're destroying it. So the green eye shade types that have to deal with this are having to figure out what to do about it. It doesn't affect you as an end user yet, but it will at some point. It definitely will at some point. And I write at the end of the chapter, the American people are facing some very unpleasant realities about the nation's financial vulnerabilities. The federal government is deeply in debt. The largest federal program, Social Security, is hemorrhaging money. The national birth rate does not provide enough working people from whom money can be transferred to substitute beneficiaries. And I might add, illegal aliens don't add to that either. And most individuals do not have enough personal savings to get them through severe economic times. As the late economist Dr. Herbert Stein once wrote, if something can't go on forever, it will stop. And in this case, the federal government's biggest program will stop with a crash, taking down the older recipients and the younger payers alike if it's not addressed. And I wrote that 11 years ago. I'll be right back.
2: Mark Levin.
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Why? 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You can keep your phone, keep your phone number. That's what I did. Again, #250, say Mark Levin, #250.

0: Mark Levin today. Do I need to take a break? No. Sorry, folks, the clock. The clock struck whatever. So, we have people online. Let me read who this guy is. Let me give you an example. He's out of New Jersey. One second. Just show you what's going on out there. The stupidity, the absolute insanity of some of this stuff. Again, just give me a second here. I got to pull it up. Here you go. So we have this guy. I don't know him. You people have never heard of him. So I've been writing a lot about it. And then you're criticized for writing a lot about it. This is the toxicity that exists, the cesspool on X and other social media. The guy's name is Mike Crispy. He's got Krispy Kreme between his ears, but I don't know him. He says here, this is very disloyal and sad behavior from Mark Levin. President Trump promoted and supported him, and the minute he doesn't get what he wants, he throws a temper tantrum like a child. Have I thrown a temper tantrum? I'm walking through this, talking to you. Trump knows better than you, Mark. I trust his deal, and you should too. Shut up. I don't know what's in it exactly, and when you try and read the tea leaves, you're told not to read the tea leaves. Wait till it comes out. Okay. Now it's not going to come out till Friday or Saturday. Folks, is this what we do? We just suspend all curiosity involving Iran and a war? I don't think so. I don't think we conservatives do that. I don't think we Republicans. Of course I trust the president, but I want to see it. And you're here on talk radio, especially on my show. You want to see it too. You want to see it too. So I wrote, no tantrum. On the contrary, look at your post. Nothing substantive, nothing about Iran, nothing about anything. You contribute nothing at all. The Iranian regime loves slugs like you. The debate over Iran will proceed another 60 days, and this is your best? Pathetic. Guy's name's Mike Crispy. Now, who's Mike Crispy? I don't have the foggiest idea. It says here, New Jersey Trump delegate, chairman of America First New Jersey. He's got a minuscule number of followers. But they feel they have to jump in and attack me. I'm not attacking the president. And I'll tell you that the president texted me at very early hours in the morning, and we texted a little bit back and forth. We're friends. It's not a question of disloyalty. He's wondering this, why am I saying that, why do I believe this? And you say, what's the problem? Wait until the Democrats get involved. Now, those are the guys that are out to sabotage everything. Everything. But see, here's the fact, ladies and gentlemen. Since I was 13 years old, I fought the establishment Republicans. I worked the precincts. I debated and fought these people. And they all said the same thing. You're being disloyal to the GOP. You're doing this, you're doing that. We led a conservative movement renaissance in the 1970s and into the 1980s. We got Ronald Reagan elected. We pushed our agenda. We defeated, not me personally, we, the group, defeated the Soviet Union and so forth and so on. That's a good thing. Should we now talk conservatives and MAGA and America First? Shut up! Mitch McConnell says this, shut up! Romney says that, shut up! Thune says it, just shut up! Now, we don't play that way, but we're respectful and civil. That we are. I'll be right back.
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6: I'm Stephanie Officer. President Trump made his grand entrance at the G7 summit in France today, touting his new agreement with Iran, though many questioned what the differences were from the last agreement signed in 2015. ABC's Rachel Scott is in Geneva.
7: Iran already agreed not to possess nuclear weapons as part of its deal with the Obama administration, which President Trump tore up in his first term. Former President Obama speaking with ABC's Robin Roberts before the deal was announced.
8: You spent a lot of time during your pregnancy wrestling with the threat of a nuclear Iran. How do you think things are being handled right now there?
9: It is doubtful that any agreement that arises is going to be significantly different or a significant improvement from the deal that we had in the first place.
6: In Los Angeles, Iran's national soccer team prepares to enter the World Cup stage against New Zealand without more than a dozen members of their team, including support staff, after their visas into the U.S. were denied. ESPN's Jeff Carlisle.
10: As of this morning, there were 13 members of the Iranian delegation who did not receive visas, and as a result, they are being forced to remain at the team's base camp in Tijuana, Mexico. Included in that group that were denied visas is the president of the Iran Football Federation, Mehdi Taj. Now, earlier in his professional life, he was a high-ranking intelligence officer with the Islamic Revolutionary Guard Corps, which has been designated a terrorist organization by the U.S. State Department.
6: Senate Majority Leader John Thune has confirmed he spoke with Senator Mitch McConnell after McConnell was hospitalized Sunday morning. The South Dakota Republican said the 84-year-old sounded good and he wants to be back at work. A spokesperson says, quote, Senator McConnell is fully engaged with staff on Senate business and Kentucky matters. McConnell's office has not provided any more information about his diagnosis or status beyond the statement they issued yesterday confirming his hospitalization. You're listening to ABC News.
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6: Weeks after violent protests broke out at a Wisconsin beagle breeding and research facility, Ridgeland Farm says it'll close permanently. The remaining 475 dogs will be transferred to a Florida rescue group, Big Dog Ranch Rescue. Some will be sent to its Florida and Alabama campuses where they'll be spayed, neutered, and prepared for adoption. On Wall Street, Roku fell more than 1% after the company announced Fox Corp is buying the streaming pioneer in a cash and stock deal valued at approximately $22 billion. It'll give Fox access to the Roku channel, first-party data, and more than 100 million global streaming households. It has already been an eventful World Cup trip for the team from England.
14: The English soccer squad made a cross-country trip from Florida to Missouri and had much of its equipment sent by truck. When the trailer was opened up in Kansas City, team officials found that autographed jerseys, goalkeeper gloves, cleats, and a World Cup soccer ball were gone. The two truck drivers have been arrested and charged with possessing $18,000 in stolen goods. The English team has recovered most of its gear. Jim Ryan, ABC News.
15: Madonna and Sabrina Carpenter have released their official music video for Bring Your Love. The song appears on the upcoming Confessions 2 album out July 3rd, and the video follows the debut of Confessions 2, the film, at the Tribeca Film Festival. I'm Stephanie Officer, ABC News.
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21: He's here. He's here. 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
0: You see, ladies and gentlemen, if you want to help the President of the United States, you talk about these things. What you don't do is leak about these things to a hostile media outlet called Axios and a reprobate reporter by the name of Barak Ravid that the President uses and other people use, but some of the leakers use. I don't get it. He's no Trump fan. He's no Israel fan. He's a radical leftist. Now, this leak that I'm about to read to you, and again, I wish these things don't happen, is about CIA Director Ratcliffe, but clearly he didn't leak it. Clearly he didn't leak it because they're leaking things that he raised and concerns he had. And if you're going to present that, you're not going to leak it to the media. Do you understand what I mean, Mr. Producer? So somebody else leaked it. Axios scoop, CIA director doubts Iran's intentions on deal, sources say. By Barak Ravid, hated in two countries at least. CIA director John Ratcliffe told President Trump and other senior officials that intelligence gathered by U.S. intelligence agencies raised serious doubts about Iran's willingness to make the nuclear concessions the U.S. is seeking in any final deal, according to three sources familiar with those discussions. Now, let's just stop there. So my intuition, based on experience and using my noggin and not rah-rah, picking a team or not a team, but shooting straight with you, my audience, has been right. And so this guy Crispy in New Jersey, who's got the IQ of a kumquat, and these other people, Jack Posiak, or however he pronounces his name, has the IQ of a stone. This is why they're not helping the president and they're not helping America and they are slugs for the enemy. Because these things need to have a good discussion, a good debate, certainly before it gets to the Democrats and the media. But this is a leak. And so we take it as the leak. Now, maybe they'll deny it. They'll say, no, that's not true, something like that. That's possible. But it's possible it's not. Who knows? But it sounds rational, whether they deny it or not, or however it happened. Ratcliffe isn't the only skeptic in Trump's top team. Secretary of State Marco Rubio and Secretary of Defense Pete Hegseth have both expressed concerns and raised questions about the deal in internal discussions. While Vice President Vance and U.S. Envoy Steve Witkoff and Jared Kushner advocated for it, according to two of the sources. So, obviously, we would come down on the Rubio, Hegseth, Ratcliffe side. Are they disloyal too? Behind the scenes, there were a series of high-level meetings about the deal between Trump and his advisors in the lead-up to Sunday's announcement. During those meetings, Trump and his team discussed intelligence gathered by several U.S. intelligence agencies, which showed that the way Iranian officials were discussing the deal among themselves. See, this I don't like. It's public, so you'll say, well, why are you reading it? Because it's already out there. See, this I don't like. That means we've been monitoring and picking up information, and some bastard leaked it. Discussing among themselves with the Iranians, the deal among themselves was inconsistent with what they were telling the mediators and the U.S., two sources said. I don't know how much more it's going to take to prove to people that we cannot trust the Iranians. Ratcliffe and Rubio said that based on that intelligence, they doubted the Iranians would agree to take the nuclear steps the U.S. was seeking, according to two sources. Quote, the intelligence reflects that the Iranian intentions are not in line with their commitments under the deal, the source said. President Trump listens to all opinions on any given issue. This is a quote, but everyone understands he's the final decision maker, a White House official said in response to questions for this story. Although they didn't deny anything, did they, Mr. Producer? This memorandum of understanding, and I'm quoting, meets all the red lines the administration has long articulated by ensuring that Iran can never possess a nuclear weapon, they cannot keep the high enriched uranium, and they cannot hold the world's energy supply hostage, the official said, adding that Trump would only agree to a good final agreement. Now, does that mean Ratcliffe and Rubio and Hegseth are disloyal and that they should shut up? I mean, this is what I mean, dealing with miscreants. It's just disgusting. The CIA and State Department declined to comment. The Pentagon did not respond. The nuclear elements of the Memorandum of Understanding that was signed on Sunday are dependent on the parties reaching a more detailed nuclear deal over the next 60 days. But we're told by the thugs online, you better be quiet. Don't say anything. Don't participate in the process. They go on, Vance, Witkoff, and Kushner are expected to meet on Friday with the Iranian parliamentary speaker, Yabba Dabba, and foreign minister, Yabba Dabba Do, along with Pakistani and Qatari media. This is what's annoying to me. Who's not involved, Mr. Producer? Israel, our ally, who we fought with, who has everything at stake in this region. Pakistan, Qatar. I mean, think about this. How outrageous it is, in my opinion. Pakistan and Qatar? Seriously? Oh, yes. And the parliamentary speaker of Iran, who's a terrorist, a thug? The full text of the 14-point initial deal has yet to be published. This is mind-boggling. But a source familiar with the text contends the Iranians will get more than they give under the MOU. What? Unless they agree to sign a nuclear deal that meets the U.S. objectives. They will get more than they give under the memorandum unless they agree to sign a deal that meets our objectives. The deal is designed to extend the ceasefire and launch 60 days of negotiations, which can be extended by mutual consent. Now, in the context of these talks, this is the breaking news, actually, Iran reiterates its past commitment to never acquire or procure a nuclear weapon. Now, what does past experience tell us? Should we ignore that, too? The source said the MOU says the U.S. and Iran can commit to, quote, resolve the disposition of stockpiled enriched material and discuss the issue of future enrichment and other mutually agreed matters related to Iran's nuclear needs based on the satisfactory framework being agreed upon in the final deal. What's all that mumbo-jumbo mean? Nothing. They're going to discuss it. The text says Iran will maintain the status quo of its nuclear program so long as negotiations continue. For its part, the U.S. won't impose new sanctions or deploy additional forces to the region. Let's stop there a second. Does it sound like this regime feels like it's defeated, Rich? They're emboldened. If a final nuclear deal is reached, the U.S. will remove the forces it mobilized for the war within 30 days and terminate all sanctions against Iran, meaning all the money will flow back in under an agreed-upon schedule according to the source's description of the text. Why do we need a description of the text? Give us the text. It's going to come out eventually. The enemy has it. All of our dear friends in Qatar, they have it. Excuse me. Internal skeptics of the deal contend that Iran is unlikely to sign a nuclear deal in the U.S. terms and in the meantime benefit more than the U.S. from the memorandum of understanding. In other words, we're giving them too much up front, despite all the talk. However, two senior U.S. officials contended in a briefing with reporters on Monday that benefits for Iran all depend on taking meaningful steps. That sounds like one of them is J.D. Just guessing. That senior administration official that was briefing the media over the weekend, that was him, it turns out. I'm somewhat concerned that Iran's view of the agreement seems different than what the American negotiating team is claiming, said Senator Lindsey Graham. We're all supposed to hate now. All supposed to hate him. Love Tucker. Love Tucker, but hate Graham. Does that make sense? And he called for the document's immediate release. You know how long I've been calling for its immediate release? What, since Friday, Rich? Friday. It's already signed. While the nuclear aspects are conditional, the MOU calls for the Strait of Hormuz to be reopened in the near term, actually immediately. You want to hear more, folks? According to Mike Crispy in New Jersey somewhere, I shouldn't even be talking about this. The MOU stipulates that, quote, Iran will make arrangements using its best efforts for the safe passage of commercial vessels with no charge for 60 days. Now, they're not supposed to charge anything. Those are international waters. Well, the U.S. will gradually lift its blockade such that it's entirely removed within 30 days. According to a source familiar with the text, the MOU says Iran will conduct a dialogue with Oman. Now, Oman, to define future administration and maritime services in the Strait, with other Gulf countries participating in that dialogue to reach a solution, quote, in line with applicable international law. The MOU leaves much room for interpretation by stating the U.S. undertakes to make the funds fully available for use upon the implementation of this MOU, according to a source familiar with it. U.S. officials say it will be a pay-for-performance model. Why are we paying them anything? Where do you think this money's going, ladies and gentlemen? To their version of the goodwill? It's gone to the regime. It's gone to the military. A senior U.S. official told reporters that if the U.S. sees positive gestures from Iran, it could release some funds in exchange. The MOU also says any final deal will include a definitive and mutually agreed plan, quote-unquote, ready for this, for establishment of a $300 billion fund for, quote, the reconstruction and economic development, unquote, of Iran, and a mechanism for its implementation, $300 billion. You think that's going for reconstruction? Anybody know what it's going for out there? Well, then you're disloyal. If you think it's going to the regime to build up their military, to reconstruct what they lost, then you're disloyal, according to Mike Crispy of New Jersey. Who? Exactly, some moron. The MOU also says, advocates of the deal argue that it's a long-term proposition, which would only become reality if Iran dismantles its nuclear program and undergoes significant internal reforms. Yeah, that's fine, but if the next administration takes over and they're Democrats, I don't see them holding a gun to the enemy's head, do you? We'll be right back.
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29: 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But listen anyway. They know they're probably wrong. 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

0: pictures of the president with Macron. Candace Owens insists that his wife has a penis. And she's defended by the woke right, just so you know. That's how brilliant all of them are. Sick and getting sicker over there. So my question is CIA Director Ratcliffe, is Secretary of State Ruby, and Secretary of War Hegseth, are they disloyal? No, they're raising legitimate points that need to be considered. Look, the bottom line is the president is not served by slugs who just say what they think he wants to hear. And I don't think he wants to just hear what people have to say. My observation of him is quite the contrary. He wants to have robust debates. And yet you have these slugs like Jack Posobiec. He's got all kinds of sleazy background supremacist crap going on. And there he works for TPUSA. What do they keep him for? Well, Human Events. One of the great grand outlets of conservatism for more than half a century. This guy couldn't even be a mail carrier. A mail clerk. In the basement of that building. And there, look at him. Hey, the neocons. Okay, so is Rubio a neocon? They don't even know what the word means. It doesn't matter. They know what they want it to mean. Hegseth's a great patriot. Rubio's a great patriot. Ratcliffe's a great patriot. Somebody leaked this conversation out there. I've talked about these leaks before. I don't know where the hell the Department of Justice is. The FBI ought to dig into it. Maybe they have to be asked. I don't know how this works anymore. It's been a long time. Now, maybe some of the leakers don't want to order an investigation because they'll be revealed, right, Rich? Depending on who and what they are. But there's an awful lot of them. Now, that said, the substance of this is very important. We're not talking about envoys. We're not talking about the vice president. We're talking about people who run departments. We're talking about the guy that runs Secretary of War, the guy that runs the State Department, the guy that runs our Central Intelligence Agency. Those three guys said, based on what they hear, based on what they see, Iran has no intention of upholding the nuclear side of a deal. Wow! Just saying. Now, what's going to happen in Lebanon? What's going to happen in Lebanon with Hezbollah? You know what drives me crazy about this? The only country that's in Lebanon killing the leadership of Hezbollah and the militia part of Hezbollah is Israel. We're not. We don't have any feet on the ground. And yet Hezbollah killed 241 Marines, over 100 people in two of our embassy, 20 people in Saudi Arabia. I can go down the list. It's unbelievable. We even have, we put bounties on their head, $5 million, $20 million. Israel takes them out. They don't even get a thank you. Why? Don't you wish we had allies like this all over the world in Europe, like Israel and Central and South? I mean, this is an ally that's serious. And they have to be. Because the size of New Jersey, 9, 10 million people, they can't make any mistakes. They made a mistake on October 7th. Terrorists were on their border. And Netanyahu says, no more. No more. We're pushing them back. And by the way, Phase 2 of the peace deal involving Hamas and Gaza, Hamas was supposed to be disarmed, including by our friends the Turks and the Egyptians and the Qataris. Are they disarmed? No, they've rearmed. And they're slaughtering their own people. They're torturing their own people. Mark, shut up. This is what I get. Mark, shut up. Shut up. I'm not going to shut up. Some delinquent in New Jersey, Mike Crispy, if that is his name. Yes, but I was a delinquent. Shut up, Mike. We're going to make you famous. Mike Crispy in New Jersey, everybody. What's he run? The director of America's Great Again. Does he sound like somebody should be running anything, especially his mouth? Mike Crispy. Crispy. Sounds like a cereal. A cereal nitwit. Mike Crispy. Jack Posobiec. Oh, the great Jack Posobiec. Sounds like he works for the High Wire Act. Hey, there's Posobiec up there. Who's Posobiec? Yeah, Posobiec. If that is his name. Over at Turning Point USA, I love them. They really need to clean this up. They really do. They should not have these slime balls. Embrace neo-Nazism. Embrace individuals from overseas. I believe this guy's from Sudan or Syria. This guy who he embraces, Maurice or whatever his name is, with his horrific statements. They should embrace people who prop up Iran and prop up Hamas. They should get rid of these people. They should clean house of these people. Because they're going to drive them down. Jack Posobiec, ladies and gentlemen. Posobiec. You know what that sounds like? Sounds like a bleeding hemorrhoid. We'll be right back. Do you really want another summer like last summer, barely sleeping because you were too hot all night? 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
3: ABC News, I'm Stephanie Officer. President Trump is in France for the G7 World Leaders Summit, fresh off his announcement that the U.S. and Iran have reached a ceasefire agreement. ABC's Karen Travers reports from Geneva.
4: The deal, according to the president, would reopen the Strait of Hormuz and lift the U.S. blockade on Iranian ports, a return to the status quo before the war. It opens a 60-day window to negotiate the end of the war and Iran's nuclear program.
3: Eight people were killed in the B-52 bomber crash at Edwards Air Force Base in California. Deputy Commander for the 412th Test Wing, Colonel James Hayes, says they're not sure yet what caused that crash, but a lengthy investigation will get underway after next of kin are notified. The crash happened shortly after takeoff around 11:20 a.m. local time. Colonel Hayes says the crash is contained on the runway.
5: This was a mixed crew. This was a mixed crew of military, government civilians, and government contractors.
3: This is ABC News.
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2: Oh, boy. Lots going on out there. And, you know, what's interesting also is a number of people who are trying to interview me, who want to get to me, want to talk to me. You know, it's a funny thing. You go online, it's a complete cesspool. Complete cesspool. And you get these guys on there and these gals on there. They're just disgusting people. And there's so many of them, you shouldn't respond to all of them, actually. You shouldn't respond to all of them, because you'll be there all day long. But this is why, when you go into these places, and I haven't, they talk about these dark rooms or dark boards or things of that, so whatever the phraseology is, and there are multiple phrases. And they're dark places, and so that's why you find a lot of these guys who come out and do horrific things, whether they're shooting or whatever, they're stuck in these places. They're obsessed. They're addicted to them. They're addicted to them. All right, here's the president with Emmanuel Macron. I'm pretty sure his wife doesn't have a you-know-what, but if Candace Owens says it, it must be true. She's being sued. In France at the G7 summit today, cut to go.
3: We do want to see if we can straighten out the Lebanon thing, because it just seems to just never end. And
2: Let me just say that. Some things do never end until there's victory. And if Iran had been defeated and we had been victorious, that would end, as would Hezbollah, as would the Houthis, and likely Hamas. And so we can't keep talking about ending these things and not having forever wars. When we don't end these things, we seem to think a negotiated deal might fix it. These are terrorists. These are people who are suicide bombers. These are people who blow up innocent children and women and men. These are people who torture in the basement of houses and don't give it a second thought. I have tried my best, whether on Fox or here, to explain to everybody, powerful, just regular citizens, who these people are. I'm obviously not succeeding. Go ahead.
3: And it should not be tough. It should not be tough.
2: And I'm not to be rude, it is tough if Israel's not allowed to defend itself. Because it might violate some beautiful deal. Deal. And they're going to continue to defend themselves, whether we say so or anybody else says so. You know, it's interesting, in Israel, you have the moderate center-left and left running to the right of Netanyahu. They're accusing him of being Trump's lapdog. They're accusing him of not coming to the defense of his own country, whether we like it or not. And here, he's accused of being disloyal and an ingrate, and he's berated and so forth. So no matter what he does, he's under attack. I wouldn't want that job for anything. And he's given a speech today, and he made it clear. He made it clear, I am the Prime Minister of Israel. I will defend my people and my country just as any Prime Minister or President would any other country. And we are not going to tolerate threats from a terrorist group backed by a terror regime, the group being Hezbollah and the regime being Iran, no matter what any other country thinks, and respectfully, even if the United States disagrees. That is the only position he could take and should take. Just as our president would take exactly the same position if some other country were saying, hey, look, the drug cartels shooting missiles into Texas, you know, they didn't actually kill anybody. It's okay. And besides, we're trying to work out a deal with Mexico, and you're going to disrupt it if you fight back. Now, how many presidents would last if they made a statement like that in this country? None. Nor should they. Nor should they. Really, I don't know how we're going to fix it, and it should be easy. And so where's the pressure placed? Is it placed on Hamas? No. Why? It's a terrorist regime. They'll tell you to go stick it. Is it placed on Iran? No. Because the big deal that we're trying to get, we don't want to harm that. We got all kinds of money flowing, this going on. So where's all the pressure? Netanyahu, what an ingrate. What an ingrate. The Israel wasn't for us, you know. The truth is, if it wasn't for us, Israel would have destroyed Iran by now. Lest we forget, last June, there was a 12-day war in which they were destroying Iran. They destroyed their radar system before they were destroyed. Like the second time this last time, as they tried to rebuild them, they destroyed them. They destroyed the ground-to-air missiles. They destroyed their air force. They destroyed everything. And they wanted to go in for the kill, and yet again, we pulled them back. But the air, the space was cleaned out. The ability of our bombers to come through was cleaned out. And we bombed them. We did. United States. With our great bombers, our great bombs, and hit their nuclear sites. Very important. Very important. And so, they're the ones who have lost lives fighting Hamas. They're the ones who lost lives on October 7. They're the ones who lost lives fighting Hezbollah. And I don't understand this Hezbollah thing. Hezbollah has killed many of our people. And so you know what they did the other day, America? One of these commanders of Hezbollah, they killed him. You know what he did during the Iraq War? He kidnapped five of our soldiers. I want you to listen to me. This Iranian terrorist working for Hezbollah in Lebanon goes to Iraq. They kidnapped five of our soldiers. You know what he did to them? He executed them. One by one. Americans. Israel killed this guy yesterday. We don't even thank them. You know, we told them they're being provocative. They went towards Beirut. They're going to screw up the deal. I go, what? What? They just avenged the murder of five of our soldiers. Now, if five of our soldiers were killed today by Iran, what would we do? I hope we would do something very aggressive, right? I believe we would. They hit a helicopter. We gave them 2 days out, and we're going to give them three. So Iran's playing this. They're saying, okay, Hezbollah has to be included in any peace deal. Israel has to get out of Lebanon. Now, Israel's got a buffer zone that they made. They're at great cost to their IDF. You know, they have soldiers, too. They have young men and women, too, and they're getting killed. And it acts like no big deal. No big deal. They're the ones that have boots on the ground. Real boots on the ground. And so this is an area of contention with me and, quite frankly, the administration. I admit that. I admit it. It bothers me a lot. And I think if this keeps up, we're going to cost Netanyahu the election. We'll get some liberal in there who will be prime minister. And they will not align with us. They won't. They'll be making deals with other countries and so forth and so on. And what did Netanyahu do? He's our ally. He's trying to do what he can to accommodate the president, but he has to defend his own country, doesn't he? And why is that controversial? You shoot missiles into our country, we're going to take you out. What is this? It's weird. What is it, Rich? Okay. Look, ladies and gentlemen, I'm aware that summertime can be very expensive for many people. What if your air conditioning unit goes out? That's happened to us, of course. What if you're driving a long distance and something happens? car overheats, you get a, whatever it is. You got kids going to camp. You got kids going to college in a few months. Maybe you have other expenses, moving expenses. You never know. There's a lot of expenses day to day. There really are. And then you got the damn credit cards hanging over your head, the big balance and the bigger interest. 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

0: 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Get that pin. You know, I notice General Jack Keane wears that pin, and other people wear that pin. You ought to get it, folks. I ought to get one, too, Mr. Producer, don't you think? I would say so. Now, we'll take calls at the bottom of the next hour, our power hour. We never take the foot off the gas pedal. Well, we have a little music now and then, but that's not taking it off the gas pedal, you know. Cut one, the president with the Vichy French, weak, quisling, so-called president. Cut one, go.
1: Mr. President, when will the text of
0: Hold on now, I want to make that clear. I'm talking about Macron, not our great president. Cut one, go.
1: Mr. President, when will the text of the MOU be released?
2: I think pretty soon. I would say, I mean, I want it to be released because it's a very powerful document. It's not like the Obama document, which was just a terrible document. This is a very powerful document, and I want it to be released. So probably pretty soon. I would say sometime after Friday, because the Strait opens completely. It's open now. But it opens completely. We'll have all the mines knocked out of, for the most part. We have a lot of lanes right now already.
3: Mr. President.
2: So I think sometime in the very near future, yeah.
3: Mr. President, does the deal involve any sanctions relief for Iran? When would that go into
2: effect? No, it doesn't. Well, they have to. It's really a behavioral thing. If they do what they're supposed to do, that starts taking effect.
0: We shall see. Let's go to cut three. Go.
2: We've worked on many deals together. I'm very happy to say very, very signed. The deal's all signed. And the strait is already partially opened. As you know, they're doing a little hunting for a couple of mines that they've already found. But it's essentially ships are starting to go out.

0: Now, on Friday, it'll be completely opened. We got along very well with Iran. It's a different set of leaders. As you know, the first set is gone, the second set is gone. And we found the third set to be very smart, strong, very smart, but we ended up making a deal. I felt badly that we had to go back on the attack for two nights, and I thought a third, but we made it before that happened. But I think a lot of great things are going to happen in the Middle East right now, and very importantly, the oil is plummeting down, and the stock market is shooting up like a rocket today, like record kind of numbers. And the oil has taken its biggest plunge, and we're into the low numbers, not quite back yet, Kevin, to the extent, but we're getting close to the numbers we were before it all started. And the main thing is that Iran will not have a nuclear weapon. They fully agreed to that with strong policing powers, and they won't have a nuclear weapon, which is...
1: Now, let me stop here. You see, here's the thing. President Trump is earnest. He wants to do the right thing. Maybe he is. He's trying to do the right thing. He loves our country. He really is breaking his back 24/7 to try and create a very good economic environment for everybody. And I know this is in front of mind because he worries about people and so forth and so on. And he's done so much to get all the foundational, you know, principles in place and programs in place and policies in place so the economy will explode in a positive way. In other words, growth and so forth. So he's earnest. He's hardworking like nobody I've ever seen before. And he's committed to this country. And a lot of these politicians simply are not. So you can have a disagreement. Just be polite and be respectful and explain your position. And at some point, he may actually embrace your position or he may not embrace your position. Here's the difference. Marjorie, Trotskyite gangrene, bloated Bannon with his fraud conviction, Tucker Carlson with his mental issues, Megyn Kelly with her whatever. Here's the problem. They try to destroy the man if he disagrees with them. They try to destroy him. We don't do that here.
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9: Army officer. Eight people were killed in the B-52 bomber crash at Edwards Air Force Base Monday in California. Deputy Commander for the 412 Test Wing, Colonel James Hayes, says they're not sure yet what caused the crash, but an investigation will get underway after next of kin are notified.
10: It was a B-52 that was on initial takeoff, supporting the radar modernization program, which is a test. It was a local test sortie. It took off, and immediately after takeoff, crashed and burst into flames.
9: Millions from Texas to Mississippi are already facing heavy downpours tonight as a huge group of storms slowly makes its way through the region over the coming days, swamping roads and bringing new flash flood threats. ABC News meteorologist Lee Goldberg.
11: Flash flood warnings right now in Beaumont and Corpus Christi. We've seen up to 6 inches of rain already across parts of Texas. Multi-day flood threat throughout the week. Flood watches southeastern Texas, Louisiana, Mississippi at least through Wednesday. A very serious 3 out of 4 risk for the entire Gulf Coast tomorrow. Houston in the bullseye with rainfall rates of 2 to 4 inches an hour.
9: With a U.S.-Iran peace agreement signed this week, average gas prices are down significantly around the country. ABC's Christian Cordero.
12: For the first time since April, the average price of regular gas in the U.S. is below $4 per gallon at $3.99, according to Gas Buddy. That means filling up a mid-sized 18-gallon SUV costs about $72 today. That's down from $81 one month ago, but still well above the $53 it cost before the war began at the end of February.
9: A tragedy unfolding in Florida Monday. Officials say 7 people were traveling via airboat to the Kissimmee River. As it approached, it made a turn into a deeper section and started taking on water. Then the airboat capsized, causing all 7 occupants to go overboard. 4 were able to safely make it to shore. The 3 people who were missing have been found dead. You're listening to ABC News.
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9: The Democratic Republic of Congo is now reporting a record one-day increase in the number of Ebola cases since this most recent outbreak first started. 72 new confirmed Ebola cases were reported June 13th, bringing the country's total to 782. World leaders taking a stand for kids against social media.
16: Britain joins a growing global list in banning social media for young people under the age of 16. Prime Minister Keir Starmer asking why the owners of social media companies won't pass their own restrictions.
17: I do not accept, and I will never accept, that you can't be both pro-tech and AI and at the same time say we must protect our children.
16: While the tech companies argue such a blanket ban will drive kids into even more dangerous, unregulated parts of the internet, Starmer disagrees, calling the ban a big moment for Britain. Sherry Preston, ABC News.
9: One of the main online platforms Cubans living in the U.S. use to send money, food, and clothes back to the island is ceasing operations. EnviosCuba.com says it stopped taking orders following several rounds of sanctions the Trump administration imposed on Cuba. Well, the live-action version of Moana is due out July 10th and ahead of its release. The new song for the film called Along the Way, written by Lin-Manuel Miranda. To celebrate the song's release, there's also a brand new behind-the-scenes music video of the production. Disney is the parent company of ABC News. I'm Stephanie Officer, ABC News.
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1: 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Our number, 877-381-3811. 877-381-3811. Let's see here a moment. See if I can find it. We're always working here, just so you know. We never take our foot off the pedal, the gas pedal here. I'm getting there. I'm almost there. I think I'm almost there. Maybe not. Yeah, there's some people who are very interesting. I want to bring to your attention. Well, you know what? I'm going to go look again at the break because I can't seem to find it. But there is a lot of other stuff going on. But I don't want to leave this yet. I want to read to you again because people come and go. But even if you heard it before, I want to read to you again what's going to be a big story, I suppose. Barak Ravid, who's a reprobate, in my view, leftist, but nonetheless, he's the favorite reporter of the White House. President does interviews with him. Top officials leak to this guy. It's constant. I don't know why. They shouldn't. CIA director doubts Iran's intentions on deal, sources say, but it's more than him. It says CIA director John Ratcliffe told President Trump and other senior officials that intelligence gathered by U.S. intel agencies raised serious doubts about Iran's willingness to make the nuclear concessions the U.S. is seeking in any final deal, according to three sources familiar with those discussions. Ratcliffe isn't the only skeptic of Trump's top team. Secretary of State Marco Rubio and Secretary of Defense Pete Hegseth have both expressed concerns and raised questions about the deal in internal discussions. Well, Vice President Vance and U.S. Envoy Steve Witkoff and Jared Kushner advocated for it, according to two of the sources. There was a series of high-level meetings about the deal between Trump and his advisors in the lead-up. In any event, there was a division. That's okay. Abraham Lincoln had a cabinet. He even had some Democrats in there where they debated all the time. Ronald Reagan did. Trump does. But what's important to understand here is the three men who actually run the essential departments, the State Department, the War Department, and the Central Intelligence Agency, all three were very concerned and skeptical about Iran adhering to any nuclear deal. Now, folks, the truth is we don't really need to even read this to know this to be the case, do we? And yet everything hinges on this. It's being led by J.D. By the way, JD's going to be on Megyn Kelly's show tomorrow. Do you believe that, Rich? Oh, jeez. Okay, go for it. I wonder, hey, is JD going to be on Tucker's show, do you think? I know they're best friends. I'm just curious. I wonder if Tucker's invited him. How about Bloated Bannon, you know, the felon? They ripped off old ladies, claimed he was going to build a southern wall. Will JD be on Bloated Bannon show? In other words, you go on certain of these shows, you do grave damage to your popularity. Because despite all the talk about these influencers, what a name for a bunch of reprobates. The fact of the matter is, you're going to hurt yourself if you want to be president. If you're on, you know, Trader Tucker Carlson's show or Bloated Bannon's show. I don't think going on Megyn Kelly's show is particularly helpful if I were advising. I'm not really advising anybody, but you know. He might want to stay off little Ada Fuentes' show. That's probably a bad move, too. Just some thoughts. Just some thoughts. What is he promoting? He has a book? Is that what he has, Rich? What's it called? Do you know? Can you look that up? I don't know what it's called. Here is a short 35 seconds from Benjamin Netanyahu, our ally. It's Hebrew with a English translation. And he's saying, with or without an agreement, Iran will not have a nuclear weapon, and he's going to make sure of it. Cut five, go.
0: For decades, I have been fighting Iran's efforts to arm itself with
1: nuclear. Now, let's be clear about that. For 40 years, he's been fighting Iran on this. 40. He's been very prescient about this. Go ahead.
0: For decades, I have been fighting Iran's efforts to arm itself with nuclear weapons. I can define it as my life's mission. I have stood by it to this day, and I will stand by it in the future. With an agreement, without an agreement, Iran will not have nuclear weapons today or tomorrow. As long as I am the Prime Minister of Israel, this will not happen. Now I hear people asking, what have we achieved? And I answer them, we have removed the threat of immediate annihilation from us. Together with our American friend, we embarked on the largest strike flight in the history of the State of Israel.
1: Huh. And he'll do that. Now, all the woke right types in our country, like the Piers Morgans. By the way, did you know that's of the J.P. Morgan family, Mr. Producer? I did some research on this guy. What a sleazy background, by the way. He's left doing a podcast. What? You guys should look up these people yourselves, really. I'm happy for you to look up my background. Why don't you look up his background? He's an elitist. The way he talks and so we invited him. Was I supposed to say this, Mr. Producer? Yes, Mr. Producer reached out to his person to bring him on radio. We never heard back. Just as well. What a waste of time, to be honest with you. We reached out to this guy, Bo Sobiec, and you got his, he is a publicist, Rich, is that right? And she said he would have to take a fee. Is that correct? And we said, no, we can't pay him a fee, but he needs to come on. We're happy to talk to him, and he never got back. You know, years ago, I invited Tucker Carlson on this show to debate. He never got back. But then he invited me to come on his show. You see what he does on his show. You see what Piers Morgan does on his show. It's not a debate. It's a setup. It's a setup. But I'm happy for any of them to come on the radio show. We don't mind wasting 30, 40 minutes on them, I suppose. Nonetheless, here's Pete Hegseth on Deface the Nation. Pete, let me tell you, Pete is a great patriot. He really is terrific. Cut six, go.
3: President Trump posted on social media Saturday.
1: This is Margaret
3: that, quote,
1: Brennan, who is horrendous. In fact, all these Sunday hosts on the networks are just despicable. Go ahead.
3: When all is calm, we will go in and get the nuclear dust. That's how he refers to the highly enriched uranium under the bombed sites. He said, we'll downblend and destroy it, whether in Iran or the U.S. Is the goal, is the plan to have the U.N. do all of that?
4: I don't think the UN's been really effective in anything here.
3: The weapons inspectors from the IAEA?
4: As we need to. Ultimately, that could be part of it. The reality is President Trump has already set back Iran's nuclear program in devastating ways, from Midnight Hammer to this campaign, to ways that we know how far back we've set them. We're watching that material as we have this entire time.
3: Yeah.
4: And any arrangement, as I said from the outset of the program, will be performance and metrics based. You'll have inspections, you'll have oversight, whether they're U.S., whether they're international, but it'll be a throttle set by the United States through our negotiators with the military and strength as the guarantor of this. If Iran does not want to comply, then they can deal with the War Department again, which we'd rather not have to do, and President Trump would rather not have to do, but we know they know the type of devastating effects that have occurred on their military and on their air defenses and on their capabilities. They don't want that again. And so when we restruck twice, don't discount how important it was that we were willing to show we will restart this and we will set you back even further. And that was part of the reason why Iran came to the table, and we're going to finish this initial MOU to set the clock. So that's the umbrella here. We'll work with you to remove that material, or you'll downblend that material, but you're not going to have any of that material. And anything you do get will be based on oversight and performance. And Iran understands that, and that's why I think ultimately this is something that can and will succeed.
1: All right, let's go to cut seven. Go.
3: It's an important point for those who are members of the U.S. military to understand whether you are saying ground troops would be involved in cleaning up nuclear dust.
4: That you're saying that. You're trying to put words in my mouth to create a headline. What I'm saying is we have plans. No, we have plans for everything. And should the president need a compel option, we have compel options and many different types of compel options. But right now we've set the conditions for 60 days to ensure that that material is downblended, destroyed, or removed. Whatever the president decides is in the best interest of the United States of America, and the War Department is there to support that effort.
1: Okay. Do you notice these people always want to interrupt before they finish? They're just rude, as a matter of fact. Michael Oren is the former Israeli ambassador to the United States several years ago, maybe even more than a decade ago. I had him on my show a couple of weeks ago. He's very articulate. He was born in America. He's very, very smart. He's written many books. And like anybody in the woke right, I don't think they've ever read any books. Anyway, here he is. I want you to take a listen on Fox this morning, I believe. Cut 8, go.
6: So there's a somber move in Israel tonight. We're not participating in the celebrations just yet. I'm sure it'd be very interesting to see what is actually in this agreement and not just what's being reported by various media outlets around the region and around the world. But there's great concern here that Iran at the end of the day will remain in control of the Strait of Hormuz, if not accepting tolls, will receive frozen assets from the United States, maybe sanctions relief that will enable Iran to rebuild its military and strategic capabilities, continue supporting terror, continuing building ballistic missiles, and still the question of what's the future of the nuclear program and the nuclear stockpile will remain unanswered. That's a lot to say right there, Sandra, but that is the concern in Israel tonight.
1: Mm-hmm. I get it. Now let's listen to the domestic bomb throwers like Hakeem Jeffries. Cut 10, go.
22: The Iran nuclear deal that was struck during the Obama administration was not signed into law by Congress. Should it have been, and should any new deal be signed into law by Congress?
23: Well, there was a process by which Congress could either accept or reject the agreement. And I, of course, along with the overwhelming majority of Democrats in the House and the Senate, supported the Iranian nuclear agreement. And it clearly was the right decision at the time. And what we've seen is that Donald Trump promised not to start wars in the Middle East, but to stop them. But he's turned around and done the exact opposite, as opposed to actually focusing on the problems that the American people need to see resolved, which is driving down the high cost of living. The economy is broken. The American people know it. And as Democrats, we're committed to actually doing something about it.
1: Mm-hmm. No, they aren't. What are they going to do about it? We know what they did last time. They destroyed it. Inflation through the roof, illegal aliens in every neighborhood and so forth. Complete disaster. Look what they're doing, you know, under Mondami in New York right now. Look at it. Look at the taxes in Illinois. Look at California. It's a mess. Just look wherever the Democrats control these really blue states. They're a complete disaster. I'll be right back.
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So Newsom and Mrs. Newsom are allegedly, apparently, under investigation. Let's see here. And that's Ronnie, our dog Ronnie, who's barking. I think he's saying like three cheers. CBS News here. California Governor Newsom Monday said on Monday today that he and his wife are under investigation by the Justice Department. In a video posted to X, Newsom said federal agents had sought to speak to his family, friends, and former employees, demanded records, and dug through years of documents. He accused the Justice Department and the President Trump of abusing grand jury process. Well, I didn't even know about it. Did you, Rich? Donald Trump isn't just coming after me because of my mean tweets. He says he's coming after me because I'm considering running for president. He hates that I consistently... No, that's not why. And you don't even know if Donald Trump has anything to do with it, Newsom. I mean, I wonder what he did. You know, this is like Tucker Carlson who said, I'm under investigation, the CIA, the Department of Justice, they're looking at my texts. Well, what's on your texts? They denied it. He's never released his texts. He needs to release his texts. Bloated Bannon needs to release his videotapes with Epstein, the Epstein-Bannon tapes. Nobody seems to care about that. I care about it. Let's see here. Tonight, my wife and I joined Donald Trump's hit list. He's directed his department that he doesn't know any of this. After calling for my arrest last year, Donald Trump directed his department. Again, he doesn't know any of that. Now, his wife, Jennifer Siebel Newsom, who calls herself the first partner of California, well, do they have, like, both sex prisons? Do you know, Mr. Producer? Because maybe they'll serve in the same cell together. Yeah, I'm just curious about that. Do they have husband and wife cells? I don't know. Call Bannon. He's well aware of this stuff. Is a documentary filmmaker. She founded the Representation Project, a nonprofit organization, co-founded California Partners Project, a nonprofit that promotes gender equality. Can somebody please tell me what gender equality means? What does that mean? Are the genders equal? I'm talking about your private parts. What does that mean, gender equality? Not human equality. It's specific to your genitalia, right, Rich? It's not like finger equality, leg equality, eyeball equality. Gender equality. A source familiar with the investigation said there are several ongoing investigating probes related to the governor that are being handled by the U.S. Attorney's Office in Sacramento. At least one of the investigations has been going on for about a year. Unfortunately, I can't get out of this chair. Honey, if you can hear the dog barking, can you please come down and get Ronnie? Thank you. And the source said, and one more originated with a whistleblower complaint. Well, if it's been going on about a year, that means it might have started under Biden. Two sources familiar with the matter said one of the ongoing investigations relates to Jennifer Siebel Newsom's taxes. Well, why don't they just leak them like they did with Trump's? Oh, yeah. One source said one of the probes relates to Newsom's former chief of staff, Dana Williamson, who was indicted last year on nearly two dozen federal charges. Prosecutors in Sacramento allege that Williamson and at least two others conspired to funnel funds from former HHS Secretary Javier Becerra. His dormant campaign account. She pleaded guilty last month to three counts of conspiracy. Say what? Folks, this could be serious stuff. It could be serious stuff. I don't know. This doesn't sound like Trump directed them to go. This is in the weeds stuff. Advisor to the government said federal agents have contacted individuals and organizations connected to Newsom and his wife, issued subpoenas for records, and conducted interviews involving groups tied to the governor and the first partner. Wow. Imagine that. You know, just so he knows, you can run for president from prison. We've had this discussion before. It's been done before. Just to give a heads up. We'll be right back.

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2: ABC News, I'm Stephanie Officer. Eight people were killed in the B-52 bomber crash at California's Edwards Air Force Base. Deputy Commander for the 412th Test Wing, Colonel James Hayes, says they're not sure yet of the cause, but an investigation will begin after the next of kin are notified. The crash happened shortly after takeoff around 11:20 a.m. local time.
3: At this point, we don't have any indication as to what the cause was of this. We won't be able to release that information, and we don't have an ability to get that anytime soon.
2: With news of President Trump's agreement with Iran, gas prices have started to drop. Patrick DeHaan of Gas Buddy says markets will probably wait until the agreement is signed to begin dipping below $4 a gallon.
4: We've been in this situation before where there's a deal that may be imminent, but then it falls apart. So, while we're a little better off with the optimism of a deal happening, we have not yet seen the effects of the deal itself.
2: This is ABC.
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1: Oh, some bad news. A B-52 crashed taking off from Edwards Air Force Base. All 8 crew members are believed to be dead. These B-52s are very old. I mean, they refurbished them and so forth, but they are very old. I don't know what happened. Who knows? Obviously, it was a mechanical problem if it crashed shortly after takeoff. It's very sad. So 8 of our wonderful air crew on the B-52 died shortly after it took off from Edwards Air Force Base, which is a terrible, terrible thing, of course. You know, one of our great sponsors is Monetary Gold. And I'm going to be straight with you. I talk about protecting your liberty, your family, your future. And right now, I think one of the smartest moves you can make is to diversify. I've talked to you about Social Security, the debt, what's coming. Truly, it's going to be massive. Elon Musk says 1,000% chance we're going to go bankrupt. I don't disagree with him. It's just a matter of when and where. Diversification, to have some gold and silver. To me, it's very important. That's what we do. And gold has made a little bit of a pullback. You know, the trajectory's been up, up, up. Last year it had like 20, 30 record numbers. It's happening again. So what happens is it doesn't go in a straight line. You know, there's a go and then a plateau, a go and then a plateau. And that's what we have now, a little plateau. So you have a window, a real opportunity to get in at a lower price before the next move. And I believe that's coming with certainty, with certainty. Because the fundamentals haven't changed. In fact, it's getting worse. You know, they keep spending on the hill. Inflation keeps eroding your savings. Gold keeps doing what it always does, and silver too. And that is holding their value when everything else is shaky. That's why I trust Monetary Gold. You know, there's a lot of gold companies out there. 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All right, let's see where we are on calls. Hello, out there. Let's see, we got that. Let's go to Harriet, Brooklyn, New York. How are you, Harriet?
2: It's a pleasure speaking with you.
1: Likewise, thank
2: Mark,
1: you.
2: I agree. I agree with you about, we have a wonderful president, Donald J. Trump, but you've got to understand, you can't negotiate with a death cult, Islam, radical Islam. First, it's the Saturday people like Netanyahu and Israel being under attack, and then it's the Sunday people. If you wouldn't mind, Mark, can I read a little section, a quote from Harry S. Truman, one of our great presidents?
1: It's got to be very short, but go ahead.
2: I'm going to go real quick. Right after, in 1948, years ago, in 1948, President Harry S. Truman recognized the state of Israel despite strong opposition from within his own administration. Please listen to his magnificent words. Quote, I believe that just like in the past, 3,000 years ago, You Jews saved humanity, wild mankind, via your Torah. So too, I believe and hope that even nowadays, you, the Jewish nation, will be successful again to enlighten and to heal the beasts of cruelty in our midst and save the world from total destruction. That was in 1948, after he recognized the state of Israel.
1: How about that? And listen to the Democrats today. They're nuts. Harriet, God bless you, my friend. You take care of yourself. Let's go to Brad, Greenwich, Connecticut. How are you, Brad?
3: How are you doing, Mark? Thanks for taking my call.
1: Thank you.
3: Hey, I was wondering your input. The Iranian men play tonight in Los Angeles, and I was wondering what you think their chances are of defecting during the World Cup, given their women's team did a year ago in Australia.
1: Well, what happened was the women's team, most of them decided not to because they started rounding up their family members. And so maybe one or two will defect. I can't imagine most of them will because of that, unless they've already talked to their parents before they left and made that decision. You know?
3: Okay, I gotcha. I mean, I know they have a great concern about their personal safety, and who knows, they could be here with IRGC members. I just can't believe the media is not discussing this at all.
1: The media doesn't care. They don't care 42,000 people were murdered. They're always on Trump's case. They don't like the fact that the war was started. It was a spectacular beginning of this war. It's the end of it that's a bit problematic as far as I can see. But, all right, Brad, thank you, my friend. Let's keep rolling. Thomas, Medford, Oregon, the great KCMX, go.
4: An honor, Mr. Levin, super patriot. I listen to
1: yes,
4: you.
1: Yes, you are.
4: Avidly.
1: Thank you. God bless you, man.
4: You had an it. And God bless you as well. You had an interview over a month ago with Steve Witkoff and Mr. Kushner. And
1: yeah,
4: a
1: it was just
4: of
1: Witkoff.
4: I thought maybe it was only that. The Iranian counterparts, Steve said, claimed they had enough 60% enriched to make 8 to 10 bombs within a month or so.
1: I think what they said is they had enough. I don't know if they said 60%, but they said they'd have enough enriched uranium to make 11 bombs in 10 days.
4: 10 days. Oh, there's the 10. Yeah, it's 4.78 kilograms, if I remember the number, they had access to. How is that if it's all under Pickaxe Mountain? How could they get that so short to make 11 bombs if it's... Is there a separate stockpile concern?
1: I don't know, but you raise a very good question. I don't know. And one of the things I've heard them say is when things settle down, we'll go in and we'll get it. I don't even know what that means, do you?
4: No. You're the one I go to. I watch your weekend TV.
1: I just don't know because it's not being explained in any detail. Then there's people saying don't ask questions, you know. I always ask questions. It doesn't matter what they say. I literally don't know. It's a great question.
4: Yeah, it's very curious to me. But I listen avidly.
1: Thank you, brother.
4: And I was wondering if you've addressed anyone has. You know, so.
1: Not really. All right. Thank you, Thomas. You take care of yourself, all right? Let's go to Alex, Baltimore, Maryland, on WMAL, our great affiliate. How are you, Alex?
5: I'm good. Can you hear me okay?
1: I can.
5: Hey, thanks for taking my call. I've been on hold a while. I want to kind of circle back to socialized medicine. You know, when Obamacare came out, I was firmly in the camp of being against it, but come across a couple new sort of arguments. I haven't heard you address this particular aspect. I think there's a couple countries around the world that are doing socialized medicine correctly and making it work. But you mentioned Canada. They're obviously not doing a very good job. I'm talking about this country. You probably heard of them. It's called Israel. It's in the Middle East, and they have socialized medicine.
1: Very funny. I've been there. They don't really have socialized medicine. In fact, they have some of the best medical systems in the world. They have both. You can go to private hospitals or sort of government hospitals, and everybody wants to get into the private hospital.
5: You were raising the
1: You may have heard of that country. It's called Israel. They have both.
5: Yeah. Well, I'm saying we got to pay for it, right? I mean, that's the big problem, right? But if we look to Israel, we can see that all we have to do to get socialized medicine is to find a bigger, stronger, richer company.
1: All right, thanks a lot. Get rid of this guy. He's an idiot. But for the United States, there wouldn't be any Israel. There wouldn't be any, that's where he's going. There wouldn't be any health care. There wouldn't be anything. I guess we're going to find out soon. Because it's clear Israel's feeling that they need to really break out on their own. And that moron doesn't understand the history of the situation. In the 1960s, in fact, right after the Six-Day War in 1967, Israel had to make a decision. Would align itself with the United States or align itself with Russia? See, Russia recognized Israel right out of the box, too. And they were trying to convince the new country to join with them, because a lot of the founders of the early Israel were from Europe and were socialists. Meanwhile, a lot of the others who were in Israel, who were not from Europe and were not socialists, rejected it. But in any event, they decided to be with the United States. Ever since then, Russia, which helped create the so-called Palestinian Authority and all the rest of it, it's actually before 67, maybe in the early 60s, 62 actually. Israel's paid a price for that, because it's the KGB that created these so-called Palestinians. And they used Arafat, who was from Egypt, a citizen of Egypt, to do it. They were funding the Palestinians to attack the Israelis, and then, you know, one thing leads to another. You may not realize this, folks, but a couple hundred years ago, the Jews in the Middle East got along pretty well, as did the Muslims, Arabs, who were Christian and all other faiths. They got along okay. And so the radicals, the Islamists came in, and that was developed out of Cairo, and the communists came in, that would be Russia, and they created and balkanized the whole area. Now, that's not the only reason, but it's a big reason. Israel's going to be quite capable to go it alone at some point. And you can see they're already making alliances with India, as we have an alliance with India. Massive population, a massive market. Believe it or not, they're making alliances because Germany came to them to build an Iron Dome of sorts, so they're working with them. Greece came to them, they're working with Greece, because Turkey is constantly threatening Greece. The reason they recognize Somaliland is because its location is so important, very close to Saudi Arabia and so forth, so they're not going to stand still. They're the best intelligence in the Middle East, maybe one of the best in the world. They're the best technologies in the world. They're the best development of military weapons that have been tried, for obvious reasons, in the entire world. They've given us all that. Their lasers are more advanced than anybody else's. Their F-35s do more than ours, and they gave that information back to Lockheed, I think it was. It's a great ally, an absolutely great ally, and we're going to miss them, because I'm predicting in 10 years they're going to be much more independent. Much more independent, and that means if they decide to go into Lebanon, they're going to go into Lebanon. If they decide to go in Iran, they're going to go in Iran. If they decide to do X, they're going to do X, and they have to. Because you can see, if any Democrats elected, they're already trash-talking the country. We've got this woke right crowd here that's backing Russia, that's backing Iran, that's backing Qatar. I see it. You all see it. We all see it. So they're not stupid. So virtually every party over there, I've been reading, says we got to create a more independent relationship with the United States and everybody else. And that's now where they're moving. Rather than us appreciating the ally and embracing the ally, it's helping us deal with Iran, it's helping us deal with Hezbollah. So no, it's not being viewed that way. So the population over there wants to be more independent. That's exactly what's going to happen. So we won't have the $3.8 billion to give them, $3.5 billion of which never leaves this country. It's used in our military-industrial companies. In other words, we pay our companies to build equipment for them and then give it to them. And in return, we get all kinds of free intelligence, all kinds of free technology, all kinds of free products and so forth. But look, they're not going to have to keep defending themselves and explaining themselves. Netanyahu has already said you're going to get to keep your

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0: /LEVIN or 855-694-9647. 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They are the best of the best. All right. What did I want to do here? Oh, here it is, Mr. Producer. This is Hakeem Jeffries, Cut 14, go.
1: So will you move to impeach President Trump?
2: We haven't ruled anything in or ruled anything out in terms
0: You're
2: of accountability.
0: Liar. You know you are. And guess what? For all those morons out there, guess who's going to be leading the charge to defend our president, Mr. Producer? Me. I don't mean officially as part of a government or personal. I mean me behind this microphone, me on television, me in the toxic, what is it, pool online? That's right. I will. Because everybody else in this business is cowardice. Handful of us will do it. That's it. I wish I had time to take all the calls. We've got great callers here. Iran deal reminds me of Pelosi. We have that tape where she said, we have to pass it so you know what's in it.
1: But we have to pass the bill so that you can find out what is in it.
0: You're good, Mr. Producer. All we're asking is, let's not make that mistake. People have been debating this, and it hasn't been released. I don't know why. Are they still working on it? I don't know. But it would help the president if his people did release it. We salute our armed forces, police officers, firefighters, emergency personnel, our truckers, ICE, our friends in Ukraine, our friends in Israel, our friends in Iran, and you, the American people. God bless each and every one of you, and thank you for being here. We'll see you tomorrow.
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9: Officer, President Trump made his grand entrance at the G7 summit today, celebrating his new agreement with Iran, even as some report mixed messages between the two countries on what this agreement actually entails. ABC's Rachel Scott is in Geneva.
10: Iran says it stands to benefit from the deal. Though President Trump declared the Strait of Hormuz will be toll-free as it was before the war, Iran's foreign ministry says Iran will establish and collect fees related to navigation services, environmental protection, and vessel insurance. Also unclear whether Iran Iran will get a payout from this initial deal. A senior administration official later telling reporters, "We are prepared to release frozen funds, and we are prepared to release sanctions, and we'll do some small gestures of that in the beginning."
11: In New Jersey, an investigation underway after an ICE agent reportedly fired a weapon during an encounter with an unknown person this morning in Stafford Township. Police say that person took off in a vehicle, allegedly hitting the agent and injuring them. It's not known if that person was struck by the officer's shots. This woman was in a nearby diner and tells ABC News what she witnessed.
12: All different kinds of police that you could imagine that we've never seen in our lives. Like, they're all parking in our parking lot. And we're like, what is going on here?
11: In New York City, preparations continue for the Knicks celebration parade later this week to celebrate their first NBA championship in 53 years. ABC's Aaron Katursky.
13: New York is planning a victory parade after some of the revelry became dangerous with school buses set on fire and a handful of stabbings and shootings. The mayor says there will be no tolerance for violence.
14: We're going to make sure that we take every precaution that this be a safe and joyous moment for New Yorkers.
13: And on Thursday morning, the victory lap in Lower Manhattan, the city will be putting up signs designating the parade route Champions Way, and the mayor will give the Knicks keys to the city.
11: You're listening to ABC News.
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11: President Trump's name may no longer be on the side of the Kennedy Center in Washington, but the public can't see that.
19: The Kennedy Center's executive director said in a sworn declaration Saturday that Cruz had removed President Trump's name from the facade. But tarp-draped scaffolding remains in front of the building, obscuring the letters that identify it as the John F. Kennedy Memorial Center for the Performing Arts. A center spokesperson says the tarp and scaffolding will remain in place as crews address maintenance needs of the marble and soffit panels on the building's front. It's unclear if that maintenance is related to the installation and removal of Trump's name. Officials haven't said how long the work might take. Stephen Portnoy, ABC News, Washington.
11: Ukrainian President Zelensky has arrived in Geneva for the G7 summit. It follows a massive Russian attack on Kyiv, where a UNESCO World Heritage Site was hit. Russia claims a U.S.-made Patriot missile did the damage.
20: The simple fact is that Russia fired hundreds of drones at the Ukrainian capital overnight, dozens of missiles. Ukraine certainly did use Patriot interceptors to shoot down some of those missiles, but the idea that one of these malfunctioned and hit the cathedral itself is very hard to believe.
11: That is ABC's Tom Sufi Burridge. A rare first edition copy of Emily Bronte's novel Wuthering Heights is up for auction for the first time in over a century. Only about 250 copies of the first edition were printed, and this one has remained in a private library ever since. I'm Stephanie Officer, ABC News.
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22: He's good, and he's young. He's 22 years old. And, I mean, obviously, the Spurs were good enough to get there, and they just, right, I think the consensus was they were a little young. And the spotlight sort of got the better of them this time around, but I suspect they will be back. But for this lifelong Knicks fan, I got to tell you, being a Mets fan, being a Jets fan, being a Knicks fan, you really don't have a lot to root for. The Mets won in 86. The Jets won in 1969, which I was 2 years old, so I really don't remember. The Knicks won in 73. I was 6. I don't remember that. I only remember it from the history books. So it's really, for me, this was only the second time I was ever able to enjoy one of my teams winning a championship. And I got to tell you, I was going to, growing up in Long Island, taking the Long Island Railroad into Penn Station. Madison Square Garden's right above Penn Station, so we just walk up the escalator. And you could go to Knick games. And so when we were, my father would take me to some Knick games. I mean, it was always a deal. It was always amazing. And then we would go, when we got old enough, they had a special deal where you could show your student ID. And I want to say tickets were 50 cents, $2, $3, some ridiculously low price. And they sat us up in the rafters, and we watched all those games, and then got back down to Penn Station, took the train home. So I've been a Knick fan for years and years and years. I remember exactly where I was when the lottery happened for the first year, and Patrick Ewing was the prize for the number one overall pick, and Dave DeBuscher pounded his fist on the table as the last envelope was the New York Knicks. I remember exactly where I was. So Saturday night, when they're watching the game, they were losing, and I had to turn it off. I couldn't watch it. I couldn't take it anymore. I can't. Oh my goodness! Now the next game, I got to worry about the next game, and then I turned it back at halftime, and they were only down by 3 or 5, and then middle of the third quarter, I had to turn it off again because I couldn't stomach it, and then I turned it back, and they started coming back, and then they took the lead, and everybody in the world knew Jalen Brunson was going to try and score, and they still couldn't stop the guy. So they win. And I got to admit, I got teary-eyed. I got teary-eyed for all sorts of reasons. And I thought to myself, my life doesn't change one way or the other, if they win or if they lose. If anybody wins or loses, right? Being a fan, your life doesn't change. I still got to pay the bills. I still have to go to work. I'm not showered in glory. I don't get any ring. I don't get any special. And there's nothing. When your team wins, you get nothing other than just the sheer joy of a team you've rooted for your whole life winning. And it really sort of struck me as quite odd and quite strange that we're so caught up in all of this, and yet it really doesn't affect us in any way, shape, or form. My life does not change one iota. I'll buy a couple of Knicks championship hats and maybe a couple of jerseys or T-shirts or whatever. But it's really quite fascinating being a fan. I actually even thought about, believe it or not, Saturday afternoon, I actually thought about putting a bet, wagering, on the San Antonio Spurs to win. They call that an emotional hedge. So I'm such a terrible gambler that I thought if I bet on the Spurs, maybe that might jinx the gambling gods and make me lose the bet and then have the Knicks win. I used to do that in college, right? When Nebraska was playing Oklahoma, I would bet Oklahoma, hoping that the gambling gods, because I'm a jinx, I figured that would negate my jinx, and the gambling gods would make me lose. So in a sense, I was actually paying for the victory. But again, it doesn't really change your life in any way, shape, or form. Being a fan is a very strange, very bizarre. But I did. I had, I think, but you end up crying. I don't know. I cried for the memories. I cried for the people who were gone, of what it was. Of, I don't know. You cry. I don't know. It's very emotional. It's very, you know, I know people will go and put the daily news on someone's gravesite and, you know, they'll go back and think about their dad. And I guess it's that sort of emotional connection to when you were young, to when you're, mom or dad or brother or friends went to the game and the memories you had and for all the things that were and all the things that can never be again. But it was an emotional night for me. So there you go. There's my soliloquy. 1-844-2-McGraw, 1-844-262-4729. I'm sure the Carolina Hurricanes are the same way, right? They end up winning the championship. San Antonio Spurs fans are heartbroken. So there you go. But there was no hydration break for the Knick game. Can you imagine, right? You're watching a World Cup game and the game ends and the referee tacks on 3, 5, 6 more minutes of a game. Do you imagine watching that Knick game Saturday night? And at the end of the game, the ref comes in. Okay, we're going to add 3 minutes for injuries and extra time. So they have to play another 3 minutes. Can you imagine? Crazy stuff. All right. We've got phone calls. We've got text messages. We have voicemails as well. 1-844-2-McGraw. 1-844-262-4729. We can talk about the Iran deal. We can talk. Fox is buying Roku. Did you see that story for $25 billion? Fox is buying Roku. It already bought Tubi, and now it's buying Roku. That's an interesting play. Fox getting into the streaming business. I guess they want to turn it into a rival for Netflix. So look for Fox to pump up Roku. And Roku, even though it's I don't know what Roku is. It's, you need it to stream other things. So it's sort of like Apple TV in a sense. But I guess they're trying to turn it into their own streaming service, if you will. It's a streaming service as well as a porthole to get other streaming apps on it, right? I have Roku. I have the little box or the little, I don't know what it's, the little thing in the back you plug into the TV and then you have a remote and you can watch, you can download the MLB app. You can download YouTube TV. You can download Tubi. And then some of these other free apps. So the world is getting very, very confusing, but Fox buys Roku for $25 billion, one of the big stories today. All right, take a break. When we come back, we'll get to some phone calls. 1-844-2-McGraw, 1-844-262-4729. 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
22: All right, let's go right to those phones we were talking about. Paul in Boise, Idaho. Paul, welcome to America at Night.
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22: You betcha. 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
12: Two things real quick. I just wanted to congratulate the Patriots, men and women, who are doing a yeoman's work over in the Gulf and got the job done, apparently. We'll find out about the particulars later. And I wanted to backpedal real quick back to when I was a caddy. I caddied at Cypress Point Club, and that was a real treat in itself. But the head pro, who, if he was going to go play that day, he was handpicked somebody. So you and the pro went out, and you caddied 18, and he played 18. And that was just incredibly. You felt like you were floating on air. But he put all his own divots back. He raked the bunkers, his own bunkers. All the ball marks on the green he fixed. He did everything that the caddy would do, but he refused to have the caddy do it. He wanted to make sure the caddy was going to be able to walk in front of him like they're supposed to. And, you know, I didn't realize this, but Jim Langley was his name. He passed away a number of years ago. And he was in the Final Four with the 1959, he won the Final Four when he was with the...
22: He won the Final Four, what, in basketball?
12: Yeah, yeah.
22: For what team? For what team?
12: Forward. And for the last thing about this guy, he cut lettuce to help pay for his, I'm excited, so I'm having a hard time. Sorry about that.
22: Yeah, well, who did he play for?
12: He played for the Berkeley, Cal Berkeley.
22: Oh, okay.
12: Yeah.
22: All right. Then, yeah. Jim Langley was a member of the Cal's 1959 NCAA basketball championship team. He was also the head pro of Cypress Point here for 34 years. And then it says here, played golf with Paul and Boise in 2004. So there you go. Says it right here. Hey, Paul, good stuff. Thanks for checking in. Have a good day. Let's try Catherine in Vancouver. Catherine, welcome to America at Night.
13: Hey, you know, Friday we were talking about who the millionaire was, the billionaire was, and all that.
22: Yeah.
13: I think that Mr. Howell on Gilligan's Island was the first millionaire.
22: That was he a millionaire or was he a billionaire?
13: And the song says he was a millionaire and his wife.
22: Oh, a millionaire and his wife. Yeah, he was only a millionaire. He wasn't a billionaire. Yes, yes.
13: Yeah.
22: Mr. Magoo, you've done it again. Yeah, Jim Backus, the legendary Jim Backus.
13: And that was a good shipwreck story.
22: Gilligan's Island, who doesn't, again, that is my point. Who doesn't love a good shipwreck story?
13: Yeah. And I had 2 points. So on the UFC thing, I think it's really barbaric. And I don't understand why they just don't go back to the old days when they had chicken fights.
22: Well, chicken fights is inhumane to the chicken, but UFC fights is not inhumane to other humans, I guess, because they choose to get into the ring. I don't know what happened to boxing. What happened to boxing? How come UFC is that boxing was so much bigger, right? And so much more, and a UFC, I don't know. I saw it. I mean, I watched a little bit of it. I didn't get it. I don't really. I mean, boxing, I guess I like just for the hype of it all. But UFC, it seems a little barbaric and kind of odd in that you have naked men jumping on each other in the middle of a ring. I found that to be, you know, right? They were rock hard bodies in tight, tight, tight shorts, otherwise completely naked, sort of jumping on each other. Seemed a little strange, but...
13: Do that.
22: seemed a little strange to me, but you know, if that's what you like to watch, you know, God love you. I mean, I don't really get it, and I haven't really been exposed to UFC. I'm sure it's fun and entertaining and all that, if you know some of the fighters and the stories and things like that, but you know, it would seem to be an entertainment, and the people seem to enjoy it, so there you go. Catherine in Vancouver, thanks for checking in. from the text line. Here we go. We got some text for you. 1-844-2-McGraw. 1-844-262-4729. From the text line, the Edmund Fitzgerald. There's a new book out about the Edmund Fitzgerald, and we have made the inquiry. We're trying to get him on the show. There's also another shipwreck story that came out last year. We were talking about it on the break, and that is the story called The Wager. It's a story about a shipwreck, mutiny, and murder. David Gran wrote that book. We got to get that on. A lot of people, I'm telling you, man, everybody loves a good shipwreck story. There's a good shipwreck story is a good shipwreck story. So we're working on the Edmund Fitzgerald. Here's one, man, I love all this History Channel stuff. Yes, right, again. Did you ever see the footage of the B-52 crash at the Air Force Base in Washington State? The pilot had been repeatedly reprimanded for hot-dogging it, but not grounded. On this particular flight, which was rehearsal for an upcoming air show, he made a very slow left turn and came around with the left wing down at a very low altitude. No chance for recovery. One of the officers on board was retiring in a day or so, and that was to be his last scheduled flight. If memory serves, it was in the 1990s. I do not remember that story about the B-52 crash in Washington State. I apologize. Fairfield, Connecticut. Off the subject, maybe I'm a Met fan like you. All they have to do is make the wild card. Go Mets. Yeah, the Mets are fits and starts. They've, you know, the season's not done with, but it's not looking very good. Here we go. Beef hot dog, no chicken. I prefer ketchup on my hot dog. I'll do mustard or maybe even mayonnaise. Mayonnaise on your hot dog? What kind of self-respecting American are you? Mayonnaise on your hot dog? I get ketchup. I get mustard. I said the other night, I'm a Golden's. If I had my choice, it'd be Golden's mustard. But mayonnaise? Holy mackerel. Here's another one. Bless you and thank you for responding. That warms my heart. Have a great weekend. Okay. These people who make remarks about Mr. Wonderful are just jealous because they're not as smart as him. I'm not either, but I'm not jealous. I'm just envious. That's Linda from Washington State. So there you go. That's how the text line works. 1-844-2-McGraw, 1-844-262-4729. We have a couple lines open for you right now. We also have voicemails to get to. Anything you want to talk about? New callers, we love first-time callers. We'll bump you guys up to the front. But that is all straight ahead. If you want to follow along in the show and sign up for our daily text message, just send your name and ask for the link to 1-844-2-McGraw. That one phone number does it all. You can sign up for the link. 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Stay right there. We're going to come back with more America at Night. 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
1: All right, we said it. Let's do it. We don't screen, never will, never have. We take them in the order they come. However, we do like to give first-time callers a little leg up, so we usually bump them to the top. Dixter in Jasper, Alabama, welcome to America at Night. Thanks for joining us.
2: Hi, thank you. I've been listening to you for quite a while, and I really love your show. You talk about normal things that happen and all that kind of stuff, and you were talking about the B-52 crashes. I remember when I was a younger man, my dad used to be squadron commander over in Columbus, Mississippi, when it was a bomb squadron there. I think it was the 82nd or 87th. It's been a while, you know. And they were coming in to land, and they run out of fuel, and they had a crash. And I remember it very well because my dad was squadron commander. And it was a very upsetting thing for him, you know, and because that was one of his crew. Well, it was a whole crew. I think it was 8 or 9 men on the crew. And actually, I knew one of the men that was the tail gunner that died in the crash because we played with his son. We'd go visit their house, and it was a very devastating time for me at that time. I was really too young to understand, you know, about people dying in a crash and everything
1: sure.
2: like that. But that was one of my first experiences.
1: Yeah.
2: And what got me was my dad was the one that was really upset because it was his squadron, you know.
1: Sure, and, sure. It was one of his guys.
2: Yeah, well, yeah. One of his crew members, you know.
1: Yeah.
2: I was born in Bangor, Maine. They say I was a maniac, but then I moved to Mississippi, and I was in the later part of my dad's career. You know, he flew B-17s in the war, and he had what they called wounded soldiers. Then it was PST, they call it now, you know.
1: Yeah, yeah.
2: But he used to have nightmares. He couldn't watch war movies. Like the one with Jimmy Stewart where he was a baseball player and he became a pilot and he was flying the B-52s. But my dad never would talk much about the war. And we were watching that movie. He got up and went outside. And I said, Dad, the movie's back on. You're not going to. He said, I can't watch that, son. He said, they show where the Germans were flying into the B-17s then and, you know, crashing and knocking them in half and they falling. He said, I lived that.
1: Yeah.
2: You know, and one of the things he always said, I asked him, well, what was it like and how did you fly? And he said, didn't have that good a radar, but we flew by visual sights. And one of them was the White Cliffs of Dover.
1: Mm.
2: You know, that was how they knew they were in line for their flight plan and wasn't out of sync. But, you know, he said back then he would have dreams. I remember waking up in the middle of the night, my dad crying at the kitchen table, and my mom trying to console him, and he was saying, you know, all them innocent people I killed bombing, you know, and it was hard on me, you know, when you think your dad's the kingpin or whatever of the family, and you see him crying and being upset, but
1: yeah,
2: he never really talked that much about the war.
1: No.
2: You know, I learned more by going to the reunions after my dad died in 84 and actually talking to people that flew with him, you know.
1: Yeah. It's amazing. So. It's amazing how that story is so familiar, right? They were war heroes. They came back, they went back to work. They tried to put it behind them. Some were able to, some weren't able to. And even though we call it PTSD today, right? It was that movie. What was that movie? The Best Years of Our Lives with Frederick March. Who basically, right, yeah. that was the first sort of foray into these soldiers coming back and, you know, re-entering regular life, and some did it better than others, and they couldn't quite understand it, and it was a, you know, heartbreaking movie, and, yeah, no, it's a real deal. But, yeah, thank you, Dixter, for telling me the story. Your father sounds like a great man and a true hero, but thank you for listening, and thank you for calling.
2: He was, you know, I didn't think that much. He was never real, how you would say, come down on us, his kids, My mother was the one that was the enforcer. You know?
1: She was the tough one, huh? He was the softy. Certainly understandable.
2: I can show you the five fingers I have on one hand. I played basketball, baseball, all the way up through college. And on that one hand, I could tell you all the games I ever played that he came to see. But my mother was at every game from when I was a peewee to college.
1: Yeah. You know? Interesting. And yeah. Dexter, I got to go. Thanks for the phone call. Great stuff. Call back anytime. Let's try voicemail. Let's try Bob in Washington, D.C. Bob, you are on America at Night.
3: Great show. Really glad I discovered it. Used to listen to Larry King all the time and Jim Bohannon. And I usually listen to the show on WMAL, but it's lights out in my house at 10 o'clock, so I can't stay up for open phones. Just wanted to congratulate you on hosting that segment on the Gabby Petito Foundation. I think it's so important that women have a place to turn to when they're in an abusive situation. So often they feel like they're at fault for the abuse they're receiving, which is incredibly unfortunate and unfair. So thank you so much for airing that interview with Joe Petito. Also, congratulations to your New York Knicks. Jalen Brunson was amazing in that game against the Spurs. So was the whole team, but Brunson especially, 45 points. Knicks played shutdown defense, cleaned the glass, and it was really a pleasure to watch them win that game. Finally, on the debate over mustard or ketchup on hot dogs, you got to go with mustard on hot dogs. Only children eat ketchup on hot dogs. Thank you very much, McGraw. Keep up the good work. Look forward to hearing the next show.
1: Bob in Washington, D.C., bringing the heat. We like that. He's a mustard man. Good to know. Write that down. One mustard. Bob in Washington, D.C. Yeah, Jalen Brunson. What an unlikely hero. And the thing about the Knicks built that team, and every single person they acquired, whether it was Jalen Brunson, why are they paying him so much? OG Ananobi, well, who's this guy? He's hurt all the time. Karl-Anthony Towns is too old. He's too slow. How many picks did they give up for Bridges? Every single person they acquired. Everyone complained. What are they doing? This is the dumbest thing in the world. And all they did was turn around and win a NBA championship. And Jalen Brunson, how many times was he written off? Too slow, too small. And everybody in the world knew he was going to the basket. And he's got a guy standing there 7'4" tall, and he somehow scored 45 points. He scored 45 points. The rest of the team, I think, scored 49 points. 6'2". And married his high school sweetheart, and madly in love with his wife. Just an all-around great dude. Took less money so that they could use the money to try and sign other players. I mean, everything about Jalen Brunson, everything you wanted about this guy. It was an underdog coach. It was an underdog team, even though it was in New York. Here's my one complaint. So you see all these people in all these watch parties, and even the people at the game, they're not watching the game. You spent $5,000 for a ticket. You're not watching the game. You're watching your phone watch the game. So you're there, and you have your phone up, and you're sort of watching through your phone. Well, enjoy the moment. The people in the streets, I saw street scenes of people singing and dancing and cheering, and everyone's got their phone up trying to watch everybody else have a good time. I don't know. Put your phone down and actually have a good time. Let the memory be your memory, right? Let your mind eye take over, not the picture on your phone. All right, Tony in Montreal, welcome to America at Night.
4: How you doing, man?
1: Hey, bud.
4: Boy, the king is getting his due, don't you think?
1: Who, Jalen Brunson?
4: Yeah, I always said the king will bring the ring.
1: Yeah.
4: And quickly, you have a new fan in Montreal, Dwayne, who's a young radio guy, producer on McGill's CKUT. I met him tonight, and I told him about your show, and he was so happy. He's a producer in Montreal. I said, I'll mention you to McGraw Millhaven, and he's all over the United States, so does a show on music early in the morning. So I said, I'll shout him out tonight and encourage him, because McGraw-Mill Haven loves radio from the time you told the story about you listening to the radio in the car with your dad.
1: Yeah.
4: And I'll bring this circle around to dads and sons. So that dad-son thing, when you were talking about that he brought you to the Mets games, very similar to Rick and his son, Jalen Brunson. Rick Brunson, yeah. I don't know if you know his story. He played on multiple teams. He wasn't drafted. At 21, he was last cut, I think, by Philadelphia. Then he went to all these sub-leagues, went to Australia, made about 20 teams after that. After 10 years of being out in the woods, he came back to America and made the NBA teams as, one of those, fill-in players.
1: Yeah, journeyman.
4: But the thing, what it taught Jalen is that it taught Jalen never to quit. And a lot of people quit on him, McGraw. And the first time I ever saw this guy play, even though I'm not an aficionado in basketball, I said, this guy's different. This guy's not afraid. He knows the spatial concept of the game. He has what the old timers call moxie. He may not be the fastest, he may not be the biggest, but he knows he's going to get to that basket. And the thing is, those are what leaders are. Those are the generals and the guys that follow all the colonels and the soldiers. That's why that team won. And they were against all odds, and they won because of the whole team concept. And 5 beats 1. I don't care if you have a superstar. You know, 5 will always beat 1 if the 5 really believe. And, of course, you know, you had all the other guys you mentioned, Cat Robinson and all the guys off the bench, Shamet and Mikal Bridges and all this. You know, like you just said, they built a team out of nothing.
1: Yeah.
4: And I'm honestly astounded by the victory, and I'm so happy for New York. I think they deserve it, man. 53 years, and it's great that they won it. And, maybe the Mets will win for you. How's that?
1: How about that? I can't take two teams winning in the same year. That would be an embarrassment of riches. Tony, good stuff. Thanks for the phone call. One of the interesting things I heard Jalen Brunson say at one of his points, because if you remember the first series against Atlanta Hawks, they lost the first two games. And they asked Jalen Brunson, you know, how did you turn it around? What did you do? And he said, I turned off my social media. He said, the negative was so overwhelming that I turned off my social media and I put it down and I never went back. He turned it off. And I was like, thank goodness he's smart enough not to listen to these yahoos who are on social media who don't know anything. And, right, whatever counts as criticism today. And he said, I shut it all out. And all I believe, you know, he's like, look, I believed I was going to win. That's what that you go into the game believing you're going to win. Whether you think, you know, it isn't that he thought maybe we could win. No, he believed now everybody should go into a game thinking they're going to win. Now, not everybody can win, but you can't get there if you can't think it. If you're thinking, well, maybe we might lose, then you really don't have a chance. You got to go in thinking, we're going to figure this out. They were down by 29 points in one game, right? Came all the way back. They asked him, well, how did you? He's like, we just know it's a game of runs. And we had to keep, let's just cut it to 10. Let's just do let's come back in pieces. Let's not score 29 points in an instant. It's so simple. And yet we make it so hard. But what a wonderful, wonderful man, and what a wonderful story, and a wonderful family, and a wonderful dad. And imagine, right, his dad's the assistant coach, and he's a player. I mean, just think of how awesome that would be if your dad was the coach of the team, and you're able to experience this together with your dad and your college teammates, who you won a national championship with Villanova, and then to win it in the pros, and your dad is a coach. What a tremendous story. Let's go back to the phones here. We've got, let's get some of these. Jane Doe joins us from somewhere in this crazy mixed up world. Jane, what do you got?
5: I just love your show. It keeps me so entertained and teaches me so much, and I just appreciate it. Thank you so much. God bless you.
1: Jane, we love you. God love you. We got time for one more? No, we don't have time for one more. Let's do this. You text You can text. You can also voicemail. It's a new feature we've got. We kind of stumbled across it, and it turns out to be a great thing because a lot of people listen in the middle of the night. They can't call in, but you can certainly leave a voicemail, and we play them, and then we're able to sort of communicate, and people are able to throw out their point of view throughout the day. So at any point during the day, you're listening to the show or even after the show's off the air and you've thought about you want to chime in, maybe you're listening at work and you can't call in and you can't text in, well, you can certainly call in after the show, leave your message, and we'll get it up on the air for you, and then we'll chew on it. 1-844-2-McGraw. 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
13: All right, we'll leave you with this little sad story. It's heartbreaking, and I get like physically almost sick telling you this story, but it's a news story, and it is out there. 3 men have been charged with homicide in the rope-jumping death of a woman from Brazil over the weekend. These 3 were arrested Sunday and charged with homicide. Did you hear what happened? The police are investigating that these 3 men are bungee jumping instructors, and they acknowledge that this woman, 20

0: 21 years old, who was asked to be dropped off the bridge like an airplane. So they hoisted her up over their heads. She was spread eagle, and they tossed her off the bridge in an attempt to bungee jump. However, they did not connect her to the bungee cord. She jumped, and she was not attached. She fell to her death 130 feet below. What an absolutely horrible story. There is video out there. It's hard to find, but if you really want to find it, you can find it. It's been blurred out in some way, shape, or form, but you can see the three men who are holding her up, and they toss her off the bridge. It is absolutely heartbreaking and heart-wrenching, and not for the faint of heart, but if you're going bungee jumping, be careful out there. Double-check your security apparatus. Heartbreaking stuff. All right. We are time for us to step aside. That's a Monday night for you. That's a lid, ladies and gentlemen. Our executive director is Alex Hinton. Our engineer tonight is Tom DeLack. Tom, thanks for filling in. Richard will be back tomorrow. I'm McGraw-Milhaven. This is America at Night on Westwood One.
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7: Sir, President Trump made his grand entrance at the G7 summit in France Monday, touting his new agreement with Iran, though many questioned what differences were from the last agreement signed in 2015. ABC's Rachel Scott.
8: Iran already agreed not to possess nuclear weapons as part of its deal with the Obama administration, which President Trump tore up in his first term. Former President Obama speaking with ABC's Robin Roberts before the deal was announced.
9: You spent a lot of time during your pregnancy wrestling with the threat of a nuclear Iran. How do you think things are being handled right now there?
10: It is doubtful that any agreement that arises is going to be significantly different or a significant improvement from the deal that we had in the first place.
7: And with that news, gas prices have started to drop. But until the Strait of Hormuz is fully reopened again, some prices remain unpredictable. In Ohio, where gas hovers around $4.08 a gallon, Bryce Borton says he's now more considerate about using his car.
11: Say I do think about it before I take any superfluous trips or take any additional trips. You know, I do take gas into consideration as where I didn't used to.
7: In Wisconsin, Ridgeland Farms, the site of recent violent protests, announced they are closing and selling its remaining 475 beagles to Florida's Big Dog Ranch Rescue. Big Dog Ranch Rescue founder Lori Simmons says the remaining puppies will be released over the next 6 weeks.
12: They will be loved on, medically treated, spayed and neutered, learned to walk on a leash, and placed on a path to adoption in loving homes across this country.
8: The group bought about 1,500 of the farm's more than 2,000 beagles in April for an undisclosed price. Ridgeland Farms has asked the years-long harassment campaign targeting the research facility to stop. You're listening to ABC News.
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8: Federal health officials are recalling a prescription medication used to treat depression and anxiety. The FDA recalling duloxetine, commonly known as Cymbalta, because it may contain a cancer-causing substance. Some 20 million Americans remain under flood watches through at least Wednesday. Texas is already hard hit.
16: In Waco, Texas,
17: cars floating next to Interstate 35. Water pouring over the barrier separating the highway. First responders using boats and wading through deep water to get to drivers. First responders rescuing dozens of drivers in and around San Antonio. At least one person reported missing in the area. Floodwaters inundating the Houston area.
18: Some areas could see up to 10 inches of rain before this storm passes through us later this week.
8: That's ABC's Melissa Adon. Majority Leader John Thune has spoken with Senator Mitch McConnell, who was hospitalized for an unknown reason Sunday morning. Thune says McConnell sounded good and wants to be back at work. He deferred to McConnell staff about when the 84-year-old will return to Capitol Hill. Well, Mayor Zoran Mamdani is predicting Thursday's NBA championship parade for the New York Knicks could be the largest in New York City history.
19: We want to make sure that we're building a parade that can really meet this moment in terms of how much it means to our city, and also ensuring that we're taking every single step to keep New Yorkers safe as they do that.
8: And Mamdani is encouraging fans to come as early as they possibly can. The parade steps off at 10 a.m. Eastern. I'm Stephanie Officer, ABC News.
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0: To New York Times bestseller, The Wreck of the Mentor. It's a true story of a shipwreck back in the 1800s. A little bit later on, we're going to talk to Mark Chandler, who was the former Deputy Director of Intelligence for the Joint Chiefs of Staff. He's our go-to military man on all matters of military. In this first hour, we're going to talk a lot about this Iran deal, and we kick off every Monday, just like we always do, with Scott McFarland, well-respected former CBS newsman, now independent journalist. You're starting to see him pop up all over the place. Scott McFarland, welcome back to America at Night.
4: Hey, good to be here. Best part of the week.
0: Yeah, you betcha. Thanks. You're a good radio man. We love it. So this Iran deal signed, but Israel kind of mute on it, even so much to say as that's the U.S. That doesn't concern us. Republicans and Democrats are really sort of in the dark, as everybody else. They haven't released what the actual deal says, no?
5: It feels as fragile as a Fabergé egg, or as one Republican in Congress said, it feels about as trustworthy as sushi from a gas station. I just don't know what to make of this thing because we haven't seen it. If there's a memorandum of understanding, which has been signed by AutoPen, by the people involved so far, it hasn't been released publicly. So we don't know what's included. We don't know what's not included. But the overarching concern is how much money, cash, is going to the Iranians. The Iranians seem to think they're getting tens of billions of dollars as a starter. And the Trump administration has pushed back on those reports. So it looks like there's some differences between two parties that just signed a memorandum of understanding.
0: Yeah, Iran is saying that they're going to receive $24 billion worth of unfrozen assets and another $12 billion to reach their coffers before the talks even start. And then I heard Marjorie Taylor Greene on somewhere tonight saying that they were going to get $300 billion in some sort of reparations fund. I don't necessarily believe Marjorie Taylor Greene, and I don't necessarily believe Iran. But with the United States not saying anything, you'd sort of wonder what's going on here.
5: But they really did leave the door open, didn't they, for Marjorie Taylor Greene and Iran to say what they're going to say, because there's nothing in black and white for people to read. And one of the most telling nuggets of news to come out this evening is John Thune, the Senate Republican leader, reportedly told CNN he has not been briefed on what's in the memorandum of understanding. If the Senate leader in the same party of the president doesn't know what's in the deal, that is not transparent. And it's going to raise questions about whether something's trying to be hidden, whether something is still fluid, and not that everything needs to be etched in stone before a signing ceremony on Friday, but it doesn't give you a lot of confidence that this thing is sturdy. And that's why I bring up the it feels as fragile as a Fabergé egg.
0: Yeah, I like the line, trust sushi from a gas station. I like that line. Also, President Trump said that the strait was open, but as of today, it still wasn't open.
5: That's kind of the key thing, isn't it, in terms of fuel prices, gas prices, fertilizer prices, food prices. The strait needs to have the same type of complexion and porosity that it had before the war began, because Iran clamped down on the strait after the war began, using leverage they were not employing in January or in 2025 or 2024. They're exacting new leverage over the strait until they release it or take the mines out of it. It's not going to be full passage. Now, the U.S. blockade appears to have been pulled back. The administration has the power to do that. That doesn't mean it's open seas yet. And though oil futures are optimistic, that's tenuous. There needs to be actual movement of actual tankers through that strait, I think, for oil prices to stay down or continue on a downward trajectory.
0: Yeah, I also saw Trey Gowdy on Fox News last night, former Republican congressman. It wasn't outright bashing this, but he was somewhat critical of it while he was hosting the show on Sunday night. Again, when a Republican questions it, that's more news than when a Democrat. I guess we'll just have to wait and see. Hopefully this thing comes out in the next day or two. The more they hold on to it, the more that becomes the story, don't you think?
5: Yeah, and there's odd bedfellows for that reason, for just that reason. You know, Chris Murphy, Democrat from Connecticut, among the most emphatic of Trump's critics here in Washington, said it may be a bad deal, but they got to take the deal. The war's got to end. It's got to be over. And Murphy has been saying over the last week or two that Trump jammed himself into a corner, but you're going to have to get yourself out of it. And if it means concessions, it means concessions. And this is not going to be the victory I think Trump is alluding to. It may not be a victory at all, but if gas prices go down, if there's stability, a newfound stability that wasn't there in the last 3 months, take victory where you can find it.
0: Yeah, we'll talk to Mark Chandler next half hour about all of this and get some military thoughts on all this. Other news around Washington and around the country, Scott McFarland, that UFC fight. I don't know much about UFC. I just saw maybe one or two pictures of the highlights. Turned into a political rally of some sort, I guess, huh?
5: That was not a surprise. It sure did. And I think this is a traditional political inkblot test. You'll see in this event what you want to see. So let me just say what we can communicate confidently, McGraw, things that are unequivocal. The production value was through the roof. This thing looked like a Super Bowl. I mean, it was filmed majestically. It had this aesthetic that was not rickety. I mean, it looked like major league television, for better or for worse. It did command the attention of the demographic that tends to like mixed martial arts, 12 to 40-year-old males, predominantly, not exclusively, but predominantly. But there's concern about the sponsorships, the overt sponsorships of companies with ties to the president. One of the sponsors was Truth Social, a little bit tethered to the president, crypto companies and businesses where the Trump family has investment. There's going to be a lot of concern, McGraw, like a lot, that corporate CEOs, tech giants were not just at the event, but right there in the ear of the president talking to him. Mark Zuckerberg, David Ellison of Paramount Skydance, which is just trying to execute one of the largest media mergers in history. They had time with the president, FaceTime at this event. So you can see the motives that may not be pristine to just watch some good fighting. And then there was a particularly ugly, misogynistic smearing of Michelle Obama, the former first lady, by a participant on Sunday night. And though that's been denounced by a lot of people, including by Dana White, the head of the UFC, and by a lot of people who are very interested in the UFC, there's a counterpunch to that, too, where people are criticizing those who denounce the smearing. It's all just awfully toxic and political, and there's no escaping that.
0: Yeah, speaking of political, Gavin Newsom, governor of California, is out saying that he's being investigated by the Department of Justice.
5: This is a tricky one. You want to keep your powder dry when somebody says they're under investigation by the Department of Justice, because we don't know for what. We don't know how big this investigation is, and we don't know when it began. I mean, this administration is 16 months old. It doesn't mean this investigation didn't launch more than 16 months ago. But the pattern is going to lead to a lot of concern. The pattern is that the president's Department of Justice has been uniquely political, unambiguously chasing a lot of his priorities, and a lot of investigations have been launched into Trump critics, and some of them have come up empty. Letitia James, the New York Attorney General, Adam Schiff, the California Senator, six Democratic members of Congress who produced a video in 2025 urging military members not to follow unlawful orders. They were investigated for potential criminal charges, and grand juries just said no. But there's been no sense that Trump supporters in politics have been subject to investigation. In fact, Trump supporters in politics have been widely pardoned during the Trump administration. So Gavin Newsom, sensing this window, announced the investigation into him and his wife himself, mentioned, oh, by the way, he's thinking of running for president in 2028. He'd been coy about that previously, and tries to get this news out on his own terms under the umbrella of, hey, here's another weaponized investigation, setting the narrative before somebody could set it for him.
0: Yeah, the world's worst kept secret. Gavin Newsom running for president. Shocked. I'm shocked, I tell you. Couple other interesting notes. The judge late last week, told the administration to take the Trump name off of the Kennedy Center. They said they did it, but it's still under a tarp, right? We still have to take their word for it?
5: I think it's a semi-permanent tarp and facade that has been erected to hide the sign that no longer has Trump's name on it. So in the wee hours of Saturday morning, the crews at the Kennedy Center took Donald Trump's name off the building, a little bit past the deadline, but not too much after the deadline. But they've not given us a view of what the sign looks like now, which is the Kennedy Center with only President Kennedy's name on it. Critics of the administration are going to say that's the ultimate of being petty, of being vindictive, of being self-aggrandizing, but it does follow the letter of the court order. this works for now, but there's a much bigger issue ahead of us, McGraw. Forget about the name and the naming of the facility. A decision has to be made by July 4th whether they're going to close the Kennedy Center for 2 years, as Trump has requested. The court is still debating whether to let that go forward. This place could be totally dark until late 2028 if it reopens then. Maybe a bigger deal than just whose name is on the place.
0: I do find it interesting that they have to go to court, or the courts were able to sort of question revitalizing or refurbishing the Kennedy Center. But the courts so far have allowed him to tear down the East Wing and build it up any way he wants.
5: The courts let him continue with the underground work on the ballroom in the East Wing. They're debating whether to let him continue with building the above ground part. But that's the thing. They're still deliberating that. They haven't firmly decided. So in the meantime, they continue working. And yeah, they've also let him continue this planning for a 250-foot monumental arch. And they've let him repaint the reflecting pool, which I mean this with no disrespect to anybody who worked on that project, all well-intentioned. It looks like a swamp now. It is green as get out, and it's got algae all over the place. It looks terrible. They're going to have to fix that.
0: How did that happen if they just repainted it with blue paint? How did the algae come back so fast?
5: Yeah, it's a good question. There may be a problem with the filtration system. There may be a problem with the chemicals. There may just be a problem with the craftsmanship. They'll fix it. I mean, they'll get after this until they get it right. It costs a lot more money than Trump said it would. He said it would cost $1 million. It's at $13 million, and they got to fix it now. Nobody would really be that concerned about it, except they made a really big deal about how important this project was and how beautifying it was going to be. It looks like crap, and they should fix that before July 4th, 2026, when the president has his rally on the Mall, 50th birthday of America.
0: Yeah, this has been a bone of contention for years. Obama tried to fix it with millions, couldn't get it done. So it sounds to me like it's a bigger issue than just a paint job, but we'll see what happens there. However, Scott McFarland, all these controversies, we have failed to mention the biggest controversy of all over the last 72 hours, and that is the World Cup and the mandatory 3-minute hydration breaks while they get commercials in. What an outrage.
5: Well, it sure is a sign of the times, isn't it, man? Like they're pretending they're not commercial breaks, but they're clearly commercial breaks. I don't have a problem with that. If like other part-time football fans, aren't you just frustrated by the fake injuries every 5 seconds? Doesn't that drive people nuts? How does everybody just accept the maiming and the tourniquets that are needed every 5 minutes, and the guys get right back up and play?
0: With all due respect to people who love soccer, I just don't understand the extra time. One guy on the field knows when the game ends. Could you imagine watching that Knicks game, game 5, and after they miss the shot, they add another 2 minutes to the game? I mean, you would have a riot on your hands. But in soccer, that's sort of the norm. So it doesn't make any sense for me, that extra time.
5: I keep telling my wife, it's an acquired taste.
0: Yeah, God love you. Scott McFarland, where can we read you? You have a Substack. You got YouTube. Where else can we find all your great work?
5: At the gas station eating the sushi. You'll see me there every Monday.
0: There you go. Scott McFarland, former CBS Independent. Thanks, Scott. Have a good night. Thanks for checking in, as always.
5: I got you.
0: You got it. Substack, YouTube channel. He's all over the place. One of the most well-respected and trusted newsmen in the business. And we have him every Monday, and we're lucky to have him. We're just getting started. America at Night, back in a moment.
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0: Hey, Mark Chandler, who joined us on Friday to give us a primer of what might come down, is going to join us again. Former Deputy Director for Intelligence, the Joint Chiefs of Staff, well-respected, well-trusted, knows and reads the tea leaves, and if you listen to him carefully, He certainly has nuggets of information that he certainly can't reveal, but if you listen to him, you can certainly understand what oftentimes what he's trying to say between the lines. He's excellent, and we're lucky to have him, and he's going to join us again to explain what exactly what this deal might be, why the White House is not releasing it. I would think that they would want to release it and crow about it. They've said what's in it, but they haven't released it. Iran is making him look bad by saying all the things that are in it that clearly no president would agree to, and now they're not releasing the document. So we'll talk to him about that. And then this little nugget of information, as we were talking about the World Cup, FIFA, or I should say Fox, will not face any punishment from FIFA after breaking the governing body's advertising rules during the opening game between Mexico and South Africa. Apparently, Fox did not follow FIFA's strict guidelines for showing commercials during the hydration breaks. They came back late, 10 seconds. FIFA tournament regulations, which are given to all the rights holders, apparently say that the broadcasters can show commercials during the hydration breaks, but they have to return 30 seconds before the play resumes. Fox commercials ran by 40 seconds. And so they were not only missed the 30-second window, but then were 10 seconds late. So a total of 40 seconds they were late. FIFA claimed that Fox did not realize when the referee signaled for the hydration break. You can certainly assume first game jitters, not knowing exactly the way the game's played. So Fox explained it. FIFA understood the explanation. And so Fox got a slap on the wrist. Don't do it again. But that, I can't believe how many people forget that the U.S. Blew out Paraguay on Friday night. I can't believe how many people are talking about the hydration breaks. I have a lot of friends who are big, big soccer guys. I am not a soccer guy. I was not brought up on the game. I don't understand the game. I mean, I know that you don't use your hands and you kick the ball in the goal. After that, I'm pretty much useless. But I can't believe how many true soccer fans and true old school soccer people do not like these hydration breaks. They say it's not part of the game. And then somebody was even complaining about the extra time, which is what I've been arguing about all these years. Stay right there. Lots more to get to. Hour number two, we got a great story about a shipwreck. Who doesn't love a shipwreck story? The Wreck of the Mentor, now on the U.S. New York Times bestseller list. We'll get to all that. And then, of course, your phone calls in hour number three. We're just getting started. America at Night. Come back and join us.
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0: 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I've been surfing here since I was a kid. Now, seeing my grandson out on the water, it means everything to me. Watching him and taking in the blue waves, the sea breeze, the blurry horizon?
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12: Well, the deal has been signed. Mark Chandler joins us, retired U.S. Marine Corps intelligence officer, former deputy director of foreign intelligence, the Joint Chiefs of Staff. He is now a director of government relations for the National Intelligence Community at Coastal Carolina University, and now fast becoming our go-to when it comes to conversations like this. Mark, you were on the show on Friday. Now it's Monday. The deal has been done, but let me ask you, in all of your military expertise, Iran is saying something, and the United States is saying something very different, though neither one has released the text of the memorandum. What do you make of that?
13: Well, I make it, everybody's trying to position for their talking points that they're going to put out, the ones they're putting out, which are different, as you pointed out, McGraw. And then what I see happening is, how are we going to, when they release the actual text, how are we going to message that to our own population? Iran is coming out with a position of strength. You know, they beat the United States. They're still in control. And then the United States is kind of doing the same thing. We're not giving in. This is a great deal. It's going to do the best thing that's ever happened in the history of diplomatic achievement. So that's what you're seeing. Everybody's trying to win the information campaign. But I think there's some nuances that you start to pick up where it's starting to look like Iran may have a little advantage in the negotiations.
12: Yeah, the Iran has said that they're going to receive $24 billion worth of unfrozen assets, $12 billion before the talks even start. Then you have Marjorie Taylor Greene out there saying they're going to get $300 billion in some sort of reparations fund, which I can't believe is even being talked about, but Marjorie Taylor Greene's putting it out there on social media. I don't know why the White House would allow these things to sort of take hold and sort of carry the day if they release their document so we know what both sides agree to. It's sort of like a PR move that the White House is sort of falling down on.
13: Well, I agree. We are moving. The United States is losing the information campaign on this one. Iran's getting its messages out there. It's hard. I saw an interview today with the vice president. He's saying, well, Iran's not going to get $300 billion. But if they do this and this and this, there's a fund available that'll give them that. Well, that sounds like they're getting the $300 billion. So when you work your way through this, Iran, I don't believe, would come to the table and sign this MOU. Remember, it's not a final deal by any stretch of the imagination. But even come here and sign this without getting some sort of monetary relief. And that looks like in the form of maybe releasing some frozen assets, in the tune of $12 billion for signing, perhaps, and then some of that sanctions release over the next few weeks. So yeah, Iran's getting some money.
12: Yeah, and then we talked about this on Friday. I believe we talked about it on Friday, but with the elevated gas prices and the Strait of Hormuz supposed to be open and them allowing to sell their own gas, that is going to be another windfall for the Iranian regime.
13: Oh, absolutely. When you start to look at this, Iran's going to start recouping millions of dollars a day in just oil sales. So that's going to start filling things back up. If you do give them access to $12 billion or $24 billion, that's going to start to go in there. So even during this 60-day negotiation, and that's what the deal is, it's to negotiate things for 60 days, they could recoup billions of dollars in that time frame. That's going to be great for their military-industrial complex and to buy the supplies and pay back Russia and China, who have been helping them out, you know, on the backside of all of this. And to be honest with you, to go in the coffers of some of the Islamic regime leadership.
12: Let's talk about Israel's response to this, because it was muted. And then Netanyahu came out and said, basically, that's America's deal. That's not our deal.
13: No, he did. And I think what he's doing is he's staking the fact that Israel's sovereignty, Israel's security is paramount to Israel, and Israel will do what it has to do to protect its citizens and its territory. And so that's really a message saying we're not going to be part of this deal, and we're not going to allow Hezbollah to attack us from the north without doing something against them, whether it's a reactive attack or a preemptive attack on what Hezbollah is trying to do. So they're carving that out, and they're being very strong about that, because over the weekend, you know, there was the attack that Hezbollah did, And then almost immediately, Israel hit a Hezbollah stronghold in southern Beirut. Then the White House got really mad about that, said, you got to stop, you're going to ruin the deal. So they're trying to separate that, and I think that's justified, because this is a separate fight from Iran, even though there's a strong relationship between Iran and Hezbollah. Allow Israel to protect its sovereignty and its people.
12: Mark Chandler, explain to me, we're starting to hear the United States say something that Iran has agreed to dilute the enriched uranium. What does that mean, and explain why that makes sense?
13: Well, you're asking a Marine to talk to you about nuclear physics, Ross. So let me try to be real quick on this one, because it is something that we followed. I follow very closely on the Joint Staff. For peaceful nuclear power purposes, a nation only needs uranium enriched to about 3.5 to 5%. That's it. That's nuclear power. That's peaceful purposes. Once you go above that, you're really starting to go toward weaponization. The big thing is you get to 20%. Now you've got the core basis of what you need to start the really hard enrichment. You go from 20 to 60. That's really hard in physics terms and in how they do it with centrifuges. After that, 60 to 90, and you need 90 for highly enriched, that's the bomb stuff. That can be a matter of weeks. So it can take a year to go or months to go 20 to 60. It takes 2 to 3 weeks to get that bomb stuff after you have 60. They have enough 60% enriched uranium for about 11 nuclear bombs. Now, the question is it all in the mountains that were attacked by Israel and the United States? Is it sealed in there, or did they get some away? So what they've agreed to do, no. Let me rephrase that, because I want to get the wording correct here, McGraw. It's important. They haven't agreed to do anything with that uranium. They've agreed to talk about doing stuff with that. And the point they'll say is, okay, we'll get it, we'll retrieve it, and we'll downblend it. That means get it back down below the 20% and or even lower. I would argue to get away from the weaponization, you got to get it way below 20%. And then you've got a long road ahead to get it back up there. And you can't weaponize that stuff. So that's, and then it's got to be removed. So that's nuclear physics in a nutshell of what we got to do. But first you got to get it out, and then you got to do that physics process of downblending it.
12: Originally, President Trump talked about going in and getting it, making sure there was going to be no nuclear weapons, regime change, unconditional surrender. Now he's negotiating with this regime and trusting them. If we couldn't trust them for the last 47 years, how is it now we figured out we can trust what they say now?
13: Well, I got to be honest with you, McGraw. This is the part that I'm having a real hard time with when I'm looking at this and how I have faced off against Iran over most of that 47 years. And I just don't see Iran following through on this deal. I don't even know if we'll make it through the 60 days of this memorandum of understanding where they won't back out or try to extend it even further. The issue here is you've got a couple of good things. If, and that's a big if they go all the way to that downblending of the uranium we just talked about, and if they release control of the Straits of Hormuz in perpetuity, not just now, not starting tolls, that's international waters. So you've got to get to that level. But Iran realizes it controls the keys to the economic kingdom now with control over the Strait of Hormuz. So I don't know if they're going to be likely to do that, especially with these hardliners in there. And then no one's talking about taking away Iran's future offensive capability. They don't need missiles to go 1,000 miles. They don't need thousands of missiles to do that. That's nothing but a regional threat to hold the region hostage. And I think that's where the deal starts to fall down. I think diplomacy is great, McGraw. I fought in two wars. I think if we can find a peaceful solution, that's phenomenal. We should do it every time. However, it needs to be for our benefit, not just today, but into our children's days and our grandchildren's days. And I think we're kind of missing that on this, what I've seen of this deal right now.
12: President Trump said the Strait of Hormuz is open, but it's been a day now and it's not open. Is that going to take a couple of days to sort of open this up? Can you just sort of open up the gates and let the boats flow? How does that work?
13: Well, technically, you can do that. You can say it's open, but a couple of things. There are some mines that the Islamic Revolutionary Guard Corps put in there. We don't know how many. So that could take a couple of weeks or, you know, maybe a month to clear those mines out of there if Iran at least tracked where they put them in and mapped it. We have been sneaking some ships out, so we know there's some clear corridors, but not to the level you're going to get 150 ships going in and out a day. So with the 500 that are trapped up in there, it could take weeks, you know, to get those ships out there if they start moving. And who's going to go through the threat, go through the strait or pay the insurance to get through there if they're not secure? So I think open is one thing, safe passage and the shipping companies wanting to risk it being another. There's proof in the pudding, and right now no one's proven that Iran won't attack or stop those ships from going through.
12: Yeah, that's a great point that you made on Friday. And it's one thing for the president to say it's open. It's another thing for the insurance companies to sign off on it. And we've all dealt with insurance companies, whether it's a fender bender or a cracked windshield or whatever. But you know you don't move until the insurance company says it's okay, especially in a high-risk situation like that. So regardless of what Iran is saying or isn't saying and the U.S. isn't saying, you're saying it's up to the insurance companies to sign off on it.
13: Exactly. Unless those shipping companies want to pay some exorbitant insurance for one ship to go through, they're not moving. They'll move when it's absolutely safe. Now, when they feel that, I don't know. At the G7, I know the president's going to try to talk especially to Britain and France about getting over there to help with the demining. They had talked about that months ago but wanted it to be safe. Well, now's a chance. So you need some international effort to flow in there and really get the strait flowing to the level of the hundreds of ships they had per day before the war started.
12: Yeah, Mark Chandler, a couple more minutes with us. Retired U.S. Marine Corps intelligence officer, former deputy director of intelligence for the Joint Chiefs of Staff. Two more questions for you. You said listen to what Iran says and listen to what the U.S. says, right? That's your key, correct?
13: Yes.
12: Yes.
13: You've got to, what you've got to do is, you know, number one, no one knows what the deal looks like. We haven't seen it. So hopefully by Friday, you'll get to see the real deal. You'll get to see the wording on there. And there's going to be a lot of diplomatic speak. Iran is going to tout this. It's a victory in their terms. And the U.S. is going to say it's the greatest deal that we've had. It's phenomenal. And we achieved all our objectives. But what's the true meaning? That's what they're saying. What are they doing? Just like you talked about with the straits and the insurance company, what are the actors actually doing? And I think we have to watch Iran's actions over the next few weeks once we see what they're going to be held to. And maybe watch those money transfers to see if they really do start later this week. So that's what I would look for.
12: And then what do we know about Iran's leadership? We know that they were taken out in the initial bombing, but what do we know about this next level of Iranian leadership?
13: I would say we've seen a transition. So we've killed the leaders of the regime, but we haven't changed regime. So what's happened is I think you have a new dynamic taking place where the supreme leader, even though they send quotes out from him, we don't see him, we haven't heard physically from him, his voice or seen his picture. I think what's happened is General Vahidi, the head of the Islamic Revolutionary Guard Corps, I think he's making the decision. So now the IRGC was more subservient to the old supreme leader, Mishtaba's father. So you see that. Now I think it's kind of the inverse. I think they're going to use the supreme leader as the justification for what they're doing. But the hardcore IRGC is probably making the decisions and the ultimate call on how this is going to play out and what Iran will do, won't do, and agree to as they work their way forward. That's just what I'm seeing just based on the actions that are coming out there.
12: Mark Chandler is the Director of Government Relations for the National Intelligence Community at Coastal Carolina University. Those students are getting a true education. You're also the former Deputy Director for Intelligence for the Joint Chiefs of Staff. Mark Chandler, thank you again for getting pressed into duty two nights in a row. Your information and your insight is invaluable to helping to understand this. Thank you for your time. Be safe, and we'll talk to you soon.
13: Thank you, McGraw. I appreciate it.
12: You got it. Mark Chandler, retired U.S. Marine Corps intelligence officer, And I hear talking heads all the time. This guy is the best. He is able to break it down and explain it to it in a way that, that makes sense. And it's not partisan in any way, shape, or form. It's just the facts. And wouldn't mind him advising me if I had to make a critical decision. Mark Chandler, our go-to when it comes to this stuff. America at Night, back in a moment.
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1: Was it last Monday? I think it was last Monday when that Kristen Welker interview on Meet the Press sort of blew up and President Trump walked away. And one of my comments was, if he, right, ABC News is, what was his quote? ABC News is crooked, CBS News is crooked, NBC is crooked, the New York Times is crooked, right? Remember that? And I said, well, if it's so crooked, why are you sitting down with NBC News? And then somebody called up and said, Howie Carr said the same thing. Did you notice? And I said, well, why does he sit down with NBC? Why does he bring the New York Times into the White House, into the Oval Office to have a conversation with him? Did you see after President Trump announced that the deal was done with Iran? Did you see the first person he called? David Sanger of the New York Times. That's right. He called David Sanger of the New York Times. And so he keeps calling them frauds. He keeps calling them liars and fake news, but he keeps calling. They're the first ones he calls. So he has a love-hate relationship with them, right? They need him. He needs them. All right. Let's remind you that you can certainly follow along on the show. All you have to do is text your name to 1-844-2-McGraw, and you can follow along and each get a show update each and every day. Unlike this gentleman from California who texts in, I get recordings of your program, so receiving advance notice would be of no benefit. I love your show, however. I'm from San Francisco. If you could help us receive your show on a regular basis, it

0: would be helpful. So he doesn't want the show rundown. However, if you would like the show rundown each and every day, and again, we're going to get guests and people giving benefits and coupons and all that type of stuff as we move on with the show. So if you want to sign up, 1-844-42-McGraw, text your comments, sure, of course, to 1-844-42-McGraw. 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And after the show's over, you can call and leave a voicemail. The new hottest segment is voicemails in that hour number three. Stay right there. We're going to talk Shipwrecked, The Wreck of the Mentor, a great yarn coming up next hour. Our executive director tonight is Alex Hinton. Our engineer tonight is Tom Delack. I'm McGraw Milhaven. This is America at Night on Westwood One.
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0: Governor Gavin Newsom says he and his wife are the target of an investigation by President Trump's DOJ.
1: In a video posted on X, California Governor Gavin Newsom blasted the Justice Department investigation into him and his wife, saying he's a political target.
2: Donald Trump isn't just coming after me because of my mean tweets. He's coming after me because I'm considering running for president.
1: Newsom did not specify what the DOJ is allegedly investigating. Sources tell ABC News at least one of the investigations stems from the U.S. Attorney's Office in the Eastern District of California, which covers Sacramento. Michelle Franzen, ABC News.
0: The massive UFC claw is still on the White House South Lawn, a reminder of Sunday night's UFC Fight Night, a spectacle the administration said was meant to celebrate America's 250th, which also happened to fall on President Trump's 80th birthday and Flag Day. ABC's Mary Bruce.
3: The UFC insists they're footing the bill, which topped $60 million. But this event, also a massive marketing opportunity for them. Corporate sponsorships were prominently displayed around the cage. And taxpayer money was spent on Super Bowl-level security provided by the Secret Service.
0: A federal judge has tossed singer Dawn Richard's lawsuit against Sean Diddy Combs, saying most of her abuse claims were not filed in the required year after the alleged events. Preps continue for the Knicks celebration parade later this week in honor of their first NBA championship in 53 years. ABC's Aaron Katursky.
4: New York is planning a victory parade after some of the revelry became dangerous with school buses set on fire and a handful of stabbings and shootings. The mayor says there will be no tolerance for violence.
5: We're going to make sure that we take every precaution that this be a safe and joyous moment for New Yorkers.
4: And on Thursday morning, the victory lap in Lower Manhattan, the city will be putting up signs designating the parade route Champions Way, and the mayor will give the Knicks keys to the city.
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0: The Federal Reserve Board is about to open another two-day meeting. This is the first with new chair Kevin Warsh. An interest rate decision comes Wednesday. The NTSB investigation is underway into the skydiving plane crash in Missouri that killed 11 people and the pilot shortly after takeoff.
8: A city official says it appears the pilot may have been trying to make an emergency landing on a flat roadway nearby, but the plane stalled and crashed. Tragically, family members may have witnessed the crash.
9: The NTSB says they're looking to find any data recording devices that might have been on board that plane to see if they can find any more answers in this tragedy.
0: ABC's Matt Rivers. The U.S. Supreme Court has agreed to hear a case next fall about whether states can use juries made up of only 6 people in criminal cases instead of the usual 12. At the center is a Florida chiropractor convicted of practicing with a suspended license who argues a 6-person jury violated his constitutional rights. Well, Los Angeles, get ready for a massive block party. The official America 250 organization is hosting a concert at Los Angeles Memorial Coliseum July 4th. Headliners include Chris Stapleton, The Smashing Pumpkins, and... Queen Latifah, the one and only, who also serves as host. LA tickets are priced at $17.76, but 5,000 free tickets will be donated to first responders. They go on sale at 10 a.m. I'm Stephanie Officer, ABC News.
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13: 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Gary McNamara and Eric Hurley talk about everything from politics to social issues and news of the day. Whether you're up late or you're just starting your day, welcome to the show. From the Relief Factor Studios, this is Red Eye Radio.
14: All across America, we are Red Eye Radio. He is Eric Hurley, and I'm Gary McNamara. Welcome and good morning. Hello. Well, look, I'm one happy guy.
15: Are you?
14: Yeah. Because it's all about my. It's all about me. Gas price on the way in, 308.
15: All right.
14: And my 401k skyrocketed through the roof, so it's just all in my self interest. Nothing else matters, so I'm happy.
15: I paid $4.09, and I thought, what's going on with this gas station? Don't they know what's going on? Don't they are they not reading the news? As if that's how it works. The gas station owner goes in, reads the news. Oh, I guess I need to drop gas prices. I paid $4.09. Then I looked at it. And it was contains zero ethanol. I thought.
14: Oh, you paid $4.09.
15: Okay, $4.09.
14: Oh, I thought you said $3.09.
15: No, $4.09. Oh, okay, yeah. And I was like, okay, all right. I mean, I don't deliberately go looking for no ethanol gasoline, but it's what they had. And my truck was saying, dude, we're not going to go much further. I think I had, I don't know, like 40 miles. I don't know how I missed it. I just wasn't paying attention. A lot of traveling over the last month or two. And I thought, okay, zero ethanol gas. I'm willing to pay extra for that. I really didn't have a choice. I could sit there and let my truck idle until it died. But, yeah, I've been paying locally $3.13. I paid $2.99 the other day, but I had a 10-cent discount. So the normal price was $3.09, and I paid $2.99. That was a good deal. I had I think I saved $2.50 or something like that, and I was like, I was freaking out about it. Of course, I drove, 9 hours to get the discount, but that's not the point. Yeah.
14: All right. So, this is about 10 minutes for the show and, just thinking, okay, what do I start with? And found an audio cut that made it so I don't have to do any work.
15: Yeah.
14: What do I think of the entire situation?
15: So what did you choose?
14: Meghan McCain's husband.
15: Okay.
14: Ben Domenech basically has our opinion on all of this. And I'll say our because I'm very familiar with your opinion on everything that has been done here and Trump on foreign policy in general. He was on Fox yesterday. Here it is. All right.
15: All right.
14: And I think you'll sit there and go, yeah, I agree. Here we go. Now, it's the full context. It's about a minute and 15 seconds long.
15: Okay.
14: So here we go.
16: This president has been the best foreign policy president of my lifetime. I think that he's been incredibly bold. He has used American power to restore our sovereignty, to protect our interests, and to look out for the American people. And I think it was a gutsy call for him to go into Iran when he did. He didn't have to do it, but he did it. He thought it was the right time, and I still think that that was the right decision. This deal and everything that we know about it, to the degree that it is being spun in public by this, and behind the scenes by the administration, Everything about this deal seems bad to me. It all seems bad. It all seems like a setback. It doesn't seem like it meets any of the measures that the president actually put out there of his goals when it came to this conflict. And look, at some point, this Republican Party needs to decide which kind of foreign policy it's going to have. Is it going to be an America First foreign policy, one that is bold, that uses American power in key moments decisively in order to affect what it wants to achieve? Or are we going to just backslide into being some kind of hillbilly Obama kind of GOP? That is not something that is acceptable to me. It should not be acceptable to Republicans, and it should not be acceptable to any conservative who is interested in the success of America going forward.
15: Yeah, I mean, I think we lined that out on last night's show. I don't see anything positive here. It's the spinning already is becoming weird.
14: Can I ask you this?
15: Yeah.
14: Was when he said hillbilly Obama, was that a shot at J.D. Vance?
15: Well, if J.D. Vance writes a book and then they make a movie, I mean, if Obama writes a book and then they make a movie on it, it's weird because you and I kind of made a similar comment in the pre-show meeting. And for him to say that, it was like, I don't know where hillbilly came in, but maybe it was.
14: Yeah, that's the first thing I thought. And I don't know if it was before or after J.D. Vance said this yesterday. And this is where, again, you look at how they're spinning this and you're like, stop. Here's the quote.
15: Yeah.
14: J.D. Vance.
15: Yeah.
14: Quote, "We are hearing from both Iranian hardliners and political leaders that the past 47 years of hostility with the United States have been a mistake and that it's time to turn a new page." End of quote.
15: This is where you might want to consider writing a second book, Hillbilly Political Eulogy. Because if you believe that, then we need to have a conversation.
14: Well,
15: if you don't believe it and you think other people will believe that about the regime, then we also need to have a conversation.
14: And by the and I noticed the, because you get into the minutia of it, the president and J.D. Vance yesterday saying, and then people are saying the U.S. is going to give them $300 billion. I don't know anybody who has said that have looked at what they've been promoting in this agreement that has said that this is the investment would be the potential investment of Middle East countries, whatever. And whether it's $12 billion or $25 billion that they're talking about.
15: Iran was saying at one point, I think, $300 billion.
14: No, but it's not U.S. taxpayer dollars. That's what they're trying to make.
15: Right.
14: This is, it's that would be investment that would be done, you know, by the Middle East and whatever. Mm-hmm. Nobody has talked about taxpayer dollars. And the $12 billion or $25 billion would be releasing assets that, you know, the sanctions have stopped, you know, from going to Iran,
15: right,
14: because they've been funding their proxies with that oil money,
15: right,
14: which has been attacking U.S. interests for the longest time.
15: Right.
14: And so when you pay attention to what they're saying, they're really not arguing what the critics are arguing.
15: Right.
14: The critics aren't arguing that it's U.S. taxpayer dollars.
15: So I got to go back and find it. I think it was Jason Chaffetz that said it. I was listening to it on the radio on the 5. On Fox News, first of all, saying he'd been briefed on it, and I thought to myself, well, it sounds like Lindsey Graham hasn't been briefed on it. Why would you be briefed on it? But he said he had been briefed on it, and all these things were going to happen, and sanctions wouldn't be lifted without these conditions and everything else. And I thought, well, I guess we'll find out when we read the text. By the way, he also said that we would be getting their uranium. And the U.S. is the only country really equipped to get the uranium. I don't buy it for a second. It may be in the deal. It may be in the language. But I don't buy it for a second that that's actually going to happen and Iran's going to let us get away with it. I could be wrong. If we do get it, which, by the way, is going to be a massive effort, given where it is, buried under rubble. Again, we're the only country that's fully capable of actually going in and getting it. And if that's the case, that will be a very interesting set of events. I don't believe it because I don't believe Iran. I don't trust Iran. You know, if this is Iran on its knees and Ayatollah Jr. is on his last breath and the IRGC is almost ready to give up, but first of all, I don't know that any of this is true, and I don't think the IRGC is ready to give up. I think it's what you said. I think they look at this and say, we're going to die one way or the other, so we're going to go down fighting. But if that's, you know, if that's the case and they're looking at giving up, or we come in and take them out, this is all unicorn territory. I don't expect that to be in the language. Contingencies, I do. Show me those contingencies, and if there are so many contingencies, the way it was lined out by, again, I think it was Jason Chaffetz that said it. I wasn't watching it on TV. I was listening to it on the radio. If there are so many contingencies, then is it really a deal? It's not a deal until each of those contingencies is met.
17: Oh, yeah. And as we mentioned yesterday, look, part of the problem is, you know, because you're seeing some of the influencers come on and say, well, you really don't know what's in. Look, we're going by what the administration has said and what the possibilities are. And yeah. I think every single Republican conservative outlet has said, release it. Yeah. And as most people have said, if Trump believes that he has a slam dunk, he is the first one out there promoting it 24/7.
15: Yep.
17: And this is the deal. Here it is.
15: Yep.
17: Here's what we're going to do. This is what locks them in or whatever. And I have created the greatest peace deal in the history of all peace deals.
15: Yeah.
17: We know how he reacts to these particular things. There's a lot of Republicans yesterday saying, wow, he's getting out of the country very quickly here.
15: Mm-hmm.
17: And he's letting J.D. Vance do it. Then the stories are out there, and they're not denying it, that Ratcliffe against the deal, Rubio against the deal,
15: mm-hmm.
17: and who else? Am I missing here? There's somebody else.
15: There was Rubio. Who did we mention the other day? Rubio.
17: Oh, and Hegseth.
15: And Hegseth.
17: And Hegseth.
15: Yeah.
17: All against the deal. And Ratcliffe saying, look, the fact that they're saying they don't want to have nuclear weapons, they're lying to you, Mr. President.
15: Yeah, right.
17: They don't mean it.
15: Right.
17: And then so much of this is the president back and forth. One day saying, they really want to work with us. Both parties want a deal to work this out to get rid of the nuclear weapons. Then the next day, I'm being played for a sucker.
15: Yeah.
17: Because he's the only one.
15: Right.
17: So he's saying, I'm being played for a sucker. And the next day, the exact next day, we really believe that the Iranians want a deal. You look like an idiot. I'm sorry. You can be the most loyal Trump fan out there. This is completely, totally unacceptable statements contradicting themselves from the president. Now, I'll say this. You may have the majority, because the majority of America was against this, his poll numbers might go up. With gasoline prices going down.
15: Could be.
17: To us, this is not about poll numbers. And I was kidding when I started the show by basically saying, well, I'm doing fine. Gasoline prices went down. My 401k was booming yesterday, as if that's how I'm going to judge it, you know, by monetary things. And I'm not. I look at this the same way I look at 9/11, the same way I look at radical Islam and Andrew McCarthy yesterday. either the president doesn't grasp or can't be bothered to address the regime's ideology, a core principle of Sharia supremacism, including Iran's Shiite version, is that lying to the enemy is a key part of the warfare.
15: Yeah.
17: War is deception. is what they believe. This, for example, is why, even as the overwhelming evidence shows it was advancing its nuclear weapon program, the regime insisted that its leader, the now departed Ayatollah, had issued a Sharia law edict against nuclear weapons. This would have been hilarious had not the Obama administration adopted it as part of its rationalization for their joint comprehensive plan of action.
18: Right.
17: It is a longstanding position of the of American administrations of both parties to pretend that the Iranians negotiate in good faith and are serious about it. The Trump administration is no different. In fact, Vice President J.D. Vance is crowing that the incumbent administration negotiates directly with the regime. We are evidently to celebrate that they now lie to our faces rather than through intermediaries. Wow, that's progress.
15: Yeah.
17: Since the administration is trying to dizzy us with the spin about the MOU instead of just showing us, that's the memorandum of understanding, yeah. Instead of us just showing it, it's more important to understand this is not an agreement. The MOU is an agreement to talk about the eventual agreement and talk and talk and talk, as the Iranians have mastered doing, rather than making binding commitments on matters vital to American interests. The only thing that seems clear is that the world's leading state sponsor of anti-American terrorism is going to get lots of money. We might even analyze it to the pallets of cash for nothing more than opening the Strait of Hormuz, mm-hmm. which Iran had not closed until Trump decided to launch a war. He had no intention of fighting to victory and to wave off advisors who warned him that Iran could close the strait. The figure under discussion is $24 billion up front. We've also heard of 12. And then before we get to the astronomical sums down the line on this score, this is what we talked about earlier. The Washington Free Beacon's Adam Credo reports the Trump White House emphasis that Iran is merely getting its own money back, not American taxpayer funds. How stupid do they think we are? Iran's funds are frozen based on sanctions imposed in part due to its terrorist support. In addition to its nuclear weapons work, its ballistic missile work, its human rights abuses, and targeting U.S. military and civilian vessels on the high sea. If the U.S. could keep funds from Iran, but is now instead allowing funds to be paid to Iran, that is material support to a state sponsor of terrorism, which the Iranian regime has been since the early 80s under a formal State Department designation. That, you know, basically says it all. And when you get to the point of the minutia, they can't back it up. And that's why you have J.D. Vance going on things like Megyn Kelly.
15: Yeah, right. Yeah. It's this whole thing is, I mean, it reeks of FUBAR.
17: And part of the frustrating part of it is when Ben Domenech talked about the fact of, because we did, how much we have respected Trump's foreign policy. And it's like, this is a different person.
15: No, it is.
17: You know what?
15: It's as if Obama's in the Oval Office advising him and Biden.
17: And then talking about the fact that we can be economic partners and whatever, right after he said, boy, they're playing me for a sucker. And then you put out statements that back up your earlier statement that you're being played for a sucker.
15: Right. And you're going to sign it.
17: Right.
15: Or J.D. Vance's. No,
17: they've already signed it.
15: Yeah.
17: It was signed on Sunday.
15: Yeah, electronically. Yeah.
17: We are Red Eye Radio.
15: Brought to you by Hot Chocolate.
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0: We are Red Eye Radio. He's Eric Carly, and I'm Gary McNamara. I'm amazed over the last 36 hours how few posts he put out, the president put out on True Social.
1: Yeah.
0: About the deal.
1: Yeah.
0: He's not out there bragging about it.
1: No.
0: On True Social. The
1: no.
0: only thing is he brought up the, we're not paying them $300 billion. Nobody said they were.
1: Right.
0: Nobody said we were paying them. That wasn't the point.
1: Right.
2: 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Cumulus Media is an equal opportunity employer.
3: ABC News, I'm Stephanie Officer. California Governor Gavin Newsom, who in a video on X Monday says the Department of Justice is investigating he and his wife.
4: Donald Trump isn't just coming after me because of my mean tweets. He's coming after me because I'm considering running for president. Because he hates that I've consistently called him out over and over again for his lies and deceit.
3: Sources familiar with the matter tell ABC News California investigators have been examining Newsom's wife's taxes since last year. While New York City has a lot going on this summer, including the Knicks championship parade, the World Cup, and America's 250th birthday, in a press conference Monday, Mayor Zoran Mamdani brought up another high-profile event, Taylor Swift and Travis Kelce's wedding, rumored to be at Madison Square Garden July 4th. He says the city is accustomed to hosting big events and is happy to have the world visit. And when asked if he snagged an invite, Mamdani said no.
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1: And he is Eric Carley, and I'm Gary McNamara. Welcome and good morning. Thank you for being here. Hillbilly Eric is over there eating his beef jerky.
2: I love beef jerky, man. I got two bags of it too.
1: I'm sitting here and I'm like, what's that smell? I mean, you know what? It was like a smell from my youth because I haven't had beef jerky in the longest time. And I'm like, what are you eating over there?
2: Oh man. I had brisket for lunch and I ate so much brisket. I mean, I consumed a significant part of a cow. And it was great. And I thought, I'm gonna continue that. My heart doctor is probably not listening right now. Let me rephrase that. I really hope my heart doctor is not listening right now.
1: Well,
2: Dr. Stone, if you're out there, I was just kidding.
1: It's low carb, right? It's some beef jerky. Well, the brisket may not be.
2: Yeah, but it's the brisket's high in fat. I mean, it's a good fat
1: too. I need a little fat.
2: I
1: could go for a little bit.
2: There's one barbecue place we go to where my wife, when she gets a chopped sandwich, she doesn't like it very fatty. And most places, you can tell them, hey, I don't want it very fatty, or I want it pretty fatty. And man, there's this one place that will load it up. I love the fat. And so one time they said, fatty sandwich? I thought they were calling me fatty sandwich. Like, oh, they mean my meal's ready. Okay. So, yeah, I'm loving the beef these days. It's not cheap, but man, it's good.
1: All right, so getting back to the Iran thing, we had said last week, we said here are the possibilities where the president would go, and where the president is going is what we thought was the number one way he would go.
2: Yeah, right.
1: We figured that he would back off on it. And who is this here? Is this Gerald Baker? No, editorial board, Wall Street Journal. Trump's willingness to use military force when no one else would has set back Iran's nuclear program, military, and industrial base. The result is not Obama deal 2.0 because, unlike 2015, Iran's key nuclear facilities are in rubble and its enrichment of uranium has been halted for the first time in 20 years. The media critics and Democrats who now savage the president would have stood by while the nuclear bomb became exactly the way it came to be, just like it did in North Korea. But there's no denying that Mr. Trump is retreating from his main goals as political pressure is built at home and finishing the job requires greater military risk. Despite Israel's urging, he never authorized a mission to seize Iran's enriched uranium. He never tried to reopen the Strait of Hormuz by force. Those who say Mr. Trump had no alternative to this retreat ignore the U.S. blockade was squeezing Iran more by the day while Iran's blockade was leaking. Mr. Trump simply didn't want to endure higher oil prices for longer. This is his choice, not a strategic imperative. The new deal extends the ceasefire for another 60 days, though our guess is it will be renewed perhaps many times. The U.S. blockade will end as Iran demines the strait on a timetable so traffic can be unrestricted. This seems to be Mr. Trump's goal, which will mean lower gasoline prices before the midterm election. But Iran says Hormuz will not return to the status quo, and it claims it will charge a fee, not toll. Where's John Roberts here? It will charge a fees, not tolls.
2: But is it a tax?
1: As if that's more than a Semitic difference.
2: Right.
1: And that the administration, that was the thing, too. You had, well, eventually we're going to get to tolls, and the president came out again and said, came out and said, no, there will be no tolls. Well, yeah, because it's fees, not tolls. Don't play Democrat games, for God's sakes. The full memorandum of understanding text has not been released, and Mr. Trump says some of it is a little conceptual, which is the problem. It would defer most matters of the nuclear program to 60 days, more 60 days more of talks with oil and other sanctions relief along the way in exchange for diplomatic progress. This linkage is crucial, but pushing off the most difficult nuclear issues in talks with dishonorable people who don't deal in good faith, as the president called them on Friday, does not inspire confidence. If the regime will not agree to dismantle its nuclear program now, why would it do so after weeks of oil exports, money coming in, and other relief? A strong nuclear deal is not hard to define. Zero uranium enrichment and plutonium reprocessing. No stockpile of enriched uranium. All relevant nuclear facilities, centrifuges, and manufacturing sites dismantled. Complete disclosure and unrestricted inspections. That's it. Any Iran statement that it doesn't seek the bomb is meaningless. So, Mr. President, please stop saying that. And Mr. Vice President, please stop saying that. Especially after you admitted you're being played for suckers. You said it. We're judging you by the statements. We're judging this administration by the statements that they have made that contradict themselves day in and day out on this.
2: Well, here's the thing. Essentially, if you read through the garbage of this whole thing, this is an understanding to continue the talks.
1: Yeah.
2: By their own definition of what they're saying, the plan is to keep the current force posture during the 60-day negotiations, a senior U.S. official told reporters on a call on Monday. This is from FoxNews.com. We hope to draw them down, but we're not doing that yet. The key part of that is the 60-day negotiations, because it's being presented as if it's a deal. It's not a deal, which is why they have to call it a memorandum of understanding. And the problem I have with that name, Memorandum of Understanding, or MOU, which sounds like a really horrible university. Sounds like where you go to study to be one of the Three Stooges.
1: Hey, Mo. Mo, you.
2: Why I oughta 101. The problem is that it doesn't change anything. It only continues the talks for 60 days. And Israel has come out and said, well, we're going to continue to defend ourselves. We have to. We're here. We're here in the Middle East, and we cannot sit here and not defend ourselves. Because, you know, there was the media really making the obvious observation, and I heard it from different media groups, Fox News, CNN, MS used to be, or whatever they're called. And they all put out basically the same thing, you know, and it's, again, just a memorandum of understanding, a 60-day period where nothing is really going to change. And they were talking about, and they made the point, they all made the point, Israel could, you know, throw a wrench into this whole thing by defending them. You know, I'm phrasing the defending themselves. They said by attacking if they're attacked. Well, they have to defend themselves. There's no way around that. And they're going to do that. Netanyahu said it. I haven't seen the deal. I don't know if anybody's seen. Here's my question. Has Trump seen the deal?
1: Well, you know, that part of the thing that you saw yesterday were some Trump supporters talking about the fact, well, they haven't released a deal, so we need to be quiet on it. Everything that we're judging the administration by are the things that they have said that does not instill confidence.
2: Right.
1: I haven't seen the text. Neither have you.
2: Right.
1: But they have promoted it, and they're out actively promoting it, and we're basing our opinion based on what J.D. Vance and the president are actually saying.
2: Right.
1: And the things that they're saying don't make any sense.
2: Well, if they did an e-sign on over the weekend, then it tells me that all parties have agreed to certain things. Tell us what those are.
1: Right. Exactly. Tell us what it is. That's not, you know, and to sit there and say, well, you shouldn't judge it because the text isn't out there. We can certainly judge the president by what he says every day when he contradicts himself, and J.D. Vance when he comes out with asinine statements like every single war has been a negotiation, including World War II. That was unconditional surrender.
2: Right.
1: When you make statements like that, and when you make statements, you know, that show we believe exactly what this regime is saying. You know, they told us they don't want, they believe the last 47 years was a mistake. And when you understand Sharia supremacism as we do, you look like idiots, and you admit you've been playing. The administration, Trump admitted he was being played for a sucker.
2: Yeah.
1: And then his administration puts out statements that back up the fact that we're being played for suckers again,
2: mm-hmm.
1: and we're buying it.
2: Yeah. Yeah.
1: Because you can't defend the things that J.D. Vance has said, and then the only thing that they did was they go after, you know, the minutia of like, and then we hear $300 billion, U.S. taxpayer dollars aren't going. We didn't say U.S. payer tax. Nobody has made that argument.
2: Nope.
1: You're putting out a straw man out there. It's the investment. It's the possibility of massive investment when that, whatever that number would be. It's the fact of the imagery. You electronically sign the deal. That's enough. You don't need to sit with members that are represent the Iranian, the Iranian Guard, Revolutionary Guard, and stand and shake hands with them. You look like, again, like you're a sucker that you admitted you are.
2: Yeah. And that they're in control.
1: Right. And so, yeah, when we see the deal, we'll comment on that. We're commenting on, and they're criticizing people for saying, well, so this is in the deal, because this was sources say that's, you know, well, no, that's not in the deal. We didn't say that. We said the investment. We know that the sanctions are being, you know, if the sanctions come off, they get their money back. That's been the whole point. We know it's not U.S. taxpayer dollars. Why are you saying that? Why are you putting that straw man out there?
2: Well, how are you promoting that it's a good thing? It's already been e-signed, but you're not letting anybody see it.
1: Yeah.
2: If it's a good thing, promote the daylights out of it and put it out everywhere. You would have put it out over the weekend after it was e-signed. You put it out to the media. Here's what's in the deal. Because you know it's going to be shredded.
1: We are Red Eye Radio.
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0: Night Radio. He's Eric Carlin. I'm Gary McNamara. Welcome and good morning. Thanks so much for being here this morning. Yeah, so just to the administration, please stop it. I mean, you're sending J.D. Vance out there. He's doing the circuit, you know, going to be talking about the deal and everything else. And then when people have questions and you start putting out things and people start saying, okay, let's analyze what you've said here, to come back and say then, well, wait a minute, the text isn't out there. Well, then don't be out there promoting something if the text doesn't exist.
1: Yeah, don't say anything until you release the text.
0: Right. Don't play that game.
1: If it's already signed, why can't we see it?
0: Yeah.
1: What are you hiding?
0: It's been signed, the deal.
1: Because you're not going to change the text of it. Are you going to... are you going to omit some of it when you release it? Are you going to release it in batches? I mean... this is beyond bad in how it's being handled. There should have been a text posted on social media by the president after it was signed. Boom. Here it is. Also at whitehouse.gov. Boom. Here it is. Why not? Ask yourself why it wouldn't be. Why wouldn't that be the case? They're promoting, I don't know how many elements of it. Let's see it in its own words. Let's see what you signed.
0: By the way, did you see where the president said yesterday that I had no intention of ever having regime change? People are like, stop it.
1: Well, yeah, because, you know, the other day, it was last week. You know, the regime that Obama was dealing with, those were bad people, but this is the best regime I've seen yet. And I'm thinking, are you kidding me?
0: Yeah, I know.
1: Are you kidding me?
0: But right after he said, I'm being played for a sucker.
1: I know.
0: By the Iranians.
1: It's over the place.
0: Yeah, I know.
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2: I'm Stephanie Officer. President Trump made his grand entrance at the G7 summit in France Monday, touting his new agreement with Iran, though many questioned what differences were from the last agreement signed in 2015. ABC's Rachel Scott.
3: Iran already agreed not to possess nuclear weapons as part of its deal with the Obama administration, which President Trump tore up in his first term. Former President Obama speaking with ABC's Robin Roberts before the deal was announced.
4: You spent a lot of time during your pregnancy wrestling with the threat of a nuclear Iran. How do you think things are being handled right now there?
5: It is doubtful that any agreement that arises is going to be significantly different or a significant improvement from the deal that we had in the first place.
2: And with that news, gas prices have started to drop. But until the Strait of Hormuz is fully reopened again, some prices remain unpredictable. In Ohio, where gas hovers around $4.08 a gallon, Bryce Borton says he's now more considerate about using his car.
6: Say I do think about it before I take any superfluous trips or take any additional trips. You know, I do take gas into consideration as where I didn't used to.
2: In Wisconsin, Ridgeland Farms, the site of recent violent protests, announced they are closing and selling its remaining 475 beagles to Florida's Big Dog Ranch Rescue. Big Dog Ranch Rescue founder Lori Simmons says the remaining puppies will be released over the next 6 weeks.
7: They will be loved on, medically treated, spayed and neutered, learned to walk on a leash, and placed on a path to adoption in loving homes across this country.
2: The group bought about 1,500 of the farm's more than 2,000 beagles in April for an undisclosed price. Ridgeland Farms has asked the years-long harassment campaign targeting the research facility to stop. You're listening to ABC News.
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2: Federal health officials are recalling a prescription medication used to treat depression and anxiety. The FDA recalling duloxetine, commonly known as Cymbalta, because it may contain a cancer-causing substance.
3: Some 20 million Americans remain under flood watches through at least Wednesday. Texas is already hard hit.
10: In Waco, Texas,
11: cars floating next to Interstate 35.
10: Water pouring over the barrier separating the highway.
11: First responders using boats and wading through deep water to get to drivers.
10: First responders rescuing dozens of drivers in and around San Antonio. At least one person reported missing in the area. Floodwaters inundating the Houston area.
12: Some areas could see up to 10 inches of rain before this storm passes through us later this week.
3: That's ABC's Melissa Adon. Majority Leader John Thune has spoken with Senator Mitch McConnell, who was hospitalized for an unknown reason Sunday morning. Thune says McConnell sounded good and wants to be back at work. He deferred to McConnell staff about when the 84-year-old will return to Capitol Hill. Well, Mayor Zoran Mamdani is predicting Thursday's NBA championship parade for the New York Knicks could be the largest in New York City history.
13: We want to make sure that we're building a parade that can really meet this moment in terms of how much it means to our city, and also ensuring that we're taking every single step to keep New Yorkers safe as they do that.
3: And Mamdani is encouraging fans to come as early as they possibly can. The parade steps off at 10 a.m. Eastern. I'm Stephanie Officer, ABC News.
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17: 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Gary McNamara and Eric Hurley talk about everything from politics to social issues and news of the day. 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
18: All across America, we are Red Eye Radio. He is Eric Hurley, and I'm Gary McNamara. Actually, the biggest controversy yesterday, forget about the MOU.
19: Uh-huh.
18: MO. Forget about that. Forget about, you know, gas prices already. I saw, you know, coming down, or prices in general, or inflation, or anything else out there. This really was the thing that infuriated the left yesterday, and this was the... you know, the match at the White, when I say match, I don't mean soccer, football, whatever.
19: Yeah.
18: It was the match on the White House lawn.
19: Right.
18: The UFC fighter, Josh Hockett, after winning, said this. Are you ready?
19: Okay, here we go.
18: Here we go.
19: Here we go.
18: All right. Here we go. This is the big controversy from yesterday. Are you ready?
19: Okay.
18: All right.
20: Michelle Obama is a man. Am I right, America?
18: Now, here's the thing, and because I didn't see any of it, I could care less, you know, whatever. I'm not like the left. I mean, the left attempting to define what the culture of the White House should be, which of course is ridiculous. Bringing it back to the 19th century, like when Teddy Roosevelt had boxing in the White House. This is modern society. What we need is, like Biden had, topless people walking around.
19: Yeah, exactly.
18: It's like, and then Hillary Clinton.
19: Yeah.
18: That's just embarrassing the White House. Your husband?
0: Yeah, yeah.
18: We want to get into that one?
0: What he did in the Oval Office?
18: Here's a question that I have, because we're always trying to figure out the rules of the left.
0: Uh-huh.
18: If you can't define a woman, mm-hmm. it means you can't define a man. So if you allege that somebody is a man or a woman and you're on the left, why do you find that insulting if you can't define what the insult is? Because you can't define the term.
0: Right. What are you angry about?
18: Yes. Are you angry because Michelle Obama has not come out and said, I am a woman, and therefore you cannot judge her gender / sexuality?
0: Right.
18: We're trying to figure out the rules. But the fact that the ring was sponsored by Bud Light, what the hell's going on there?
0: Yeah. Now, that controversy thing is over.
18: Well, and then I would have to ask the question about the fighters.
0: Mm-hmm.
18: Josh, I mean, with Bud Light surrounding him as he's saying Michelle Obama is a man.
0: Mm-hmm.
18: Is that an approval thing? Is it a disapproval because of Bud Light?
0: Yeah.
18: And their previous support.
0: Even Kid Rock is back to drinking Bud Light. He said he dropped it like real quick. He said it was a joke in the moment. And for me, I was over it. And it's, you know, it's the beer I drink.
18: So okay. I'm thinking that was an indication that the White House now supports the radical transgender movement, right? They're in agreement with Democrats, so why would they be upset?
0: I don't think there's a reason to be upset.
18: So we're just trying to figure out the rules.
0: Yeah.
18: If you can't define a woman,
0: we just ask questions.
18: Right, you can't define a man.
0: Yeah, right.
18: So if you can't define the term, why is saying Michelle Obama is a man an insult?
0: Right. Yeah, what are you upset about exactly?
18: Explain the rules to us.
0: Yeah, what are you upset about exactly?
18: Yes, exactly. What is the part that makes it an insult?
0: Right.
18: This is so much fun.
0: You know, this is the conundrum they create. This is on them. Their rule book changes every day. We're just asking what today's rules are.
18: This is what this is the difference between us and Scott Pelley. We are always mega curious.
0: Right.
18: We're trying to understand the left.
0: We're not in awe or impressed by Andrew McCabe and his ability to carefully phrase what he was saying to me. I'm like, dude, you're a dork. Are you kidding me?
18: Boy, that
0: former top official from the FBI is carefully phrasing what he says. I was very impressed by his school. Yeah, that's also the skills of a very good liar. I almost believed Eric did play with Aerosmith. He said it so confidently.
18: Now, I do remember. Now, maybe there is some justification, but I'm going back mm-hmm. to early 1960s mentality.
0: Okay. I can't go there because I wasn't born yet.
18: When,
0: go ahead.
18: Then I remember the neighbor uh-huh. across the street and my brother
0: yeah.
18: were teasing me.
0: Ah.
18: By saying, Gary, with the cute little dimples and the curly Q in your hair, and called me a femme. Remember that, when that was an insult? You're a femme. I'm not a woman. You're a femme.
0: You know, I guess that insult was gone by the time.
18: Yeah, it was big when I was in the 60s. Yeah,
0: that was okay.
18: I can still remember.
0: Right.
18: You know, and it wasn't even the femme that bothered me so much. It was my brother and Dave from across the street. Boy, he would just be dying laughing if Dave, I haven't seen Dave in years. He'd be dying laughing. Gary with the cute little dimples and the curly Q. Now, I felt a rage that I have only felt when I had the rage of a serial killer because I couldn't hit the ball with a stick on the golf course.
0: Then you cried and your mascara ran. And you said,
18: I'm not a fan. No, I can still remember. I ran. I must have been probably out of 7 or 8. And I ran back in the house and my mother got me some ginger ale and I laid down on her lap and we watched TV.
0: Yeah.
18: A very feminine action by me.
0: I was going to say, were you watching soap operas? Was mom watching her stories?
18: No. You know what was on that night?
0: Huh?
18: Billy Graham. I remember that. Billy Graham was on.
0: Well, there you go. That's legitimate.
18: Right.
0: Right there. Yeah. All right.
18: But, there's... So, you know, maybe the outrage is justified, but...
0: So were you a religious femme? How did that... How did that work out? Faithful Femmes. That's the name...
18: Faithful
0: Femmes. That's not the name of my next band, but that's the name of some band.
18: No, there was a band...
0: Was it the Violent Femmes?
18: The Violent Femmes. There was a band called the Femmes that used to play at the... as I call it, the CBGBs of Buffalo, which was the Continental way back then.
0: The Faithful Femmes.
18: The Faithful Femmes.
0: Have a bunch of candles on stage and the whole thing. Yeah. Yeah.
18: You know, I don't know how to end this.
0: Well, I don't know.
18: I don't know how to come. I don't know if there's a completion of this thought here.
0: No, here's the thing. But don't we live in a world of incomplete thoughts?
18: Yes.
0: And inconsistent thoughts?
18: Our job now
0: is not just wading through the garbage. It's wading through the garbage from everybody. It's from everybody. And I'm thinking to myself, you know, because I've always been one of these people that I don't trust anyone fully. I ask my mom for picture ID every time, but it's... You got to trust, but verify. That's what I was told. And so it's getting so bizarre that I trust nothing. You know, I mean, again, if what was said on the 5 yesterday is true, and I believe it was Jason Chaffetz, again, I wasn't watching TV, I was listening to it on the radio, saying, hey, well, this is, you know, I've been briefed and this is what's going to happen. And part of that is we're going to get the uranium. And I've said two things have to happen. Regime has to be gone. Uranium has to be ours. Full stop. Done. I mean, no other exceptions. No exceptions to those items. And if that's the case, you know, I said to you during the break, look, if it turns out we get full possession of their uranium, that will be a big plus. I won't say that will be a win. It will be a win in their efforts to one day get a nuclear weapon, no doubt. And I think we've had a couple of wins along the way already to delay that effort. Well, it still leaves this, you know, big, what's this investment that's going to come about for Iran, which, again, the money will be controlled by the regime, which there is no doubt they'll use to fund their proxies. And I can't see a deal that's going to be acceptable that leaves the regime in place. And I don't see the regime standing down. What I see is a deal here that is, and they've, by their own admissions, gives us 60 days to talk. You've been talking for longer than that already. Why do you need a memorandum to continue talking?
18: To lower gas prices.
0: Is it if Iran decides to go back to work doing what they do and Israel has to defend themselves? I mean, that's the whole point. I don't see anything binding here because nobody trusts Iran.
18: Well, but the point is, if Israel attacks, will the United States? Or the United States just not do anything? Will the United States blame Israel?
0: No, I'm guessing before November 3rd, the U.S. won't do anything. I mean, I think the U.S. would defend their own assets in that region.
18: Well, as we said last week, what the president is doing was what we believe would be the top option politically for him, that he would back off and take the hit. And
0: well, he's trying, yes.
18: You're going to split the base on it. Mm-hmm. But overall, remember, the majority of the country, it was like 65-35 against being in this war to begin with. So politically, it could be, as we talked about last week, could be advantageous for him. And if gas prices come down, now the other thing, though, he's going hog wild now on new tariffs. Mm-hmm. So whether you're going to see a reduction in just gas prices and other things, you know, who knows? But I'll tell you this. I mean, when you look at one of the things that we talked about, and I remember you were really, really on it, was in the second term, we were afraid. And part of it was Ivanka's influence on him back in the first term. On liberal domestic issues. And
0: yeah.
18: Our concern was always that Trump would go back to a lot of his liberal roots.
0: Right.
18: And when you look for example about how he wants equity in companies, which is completely unacceptable.
0: Right.
18: Completely unacceptable. When you look at the labor deal that I hope gets destroyed in the Senate, but the House passed, that Trump is ready to sign, that will basically make it so the union has the advantage in any new company that has a union will have to go to binding arbitration within 120 days if they can't come to a contract, which means if they say our health care, you know, should contain abortion, that the company would be forced, even if they were against abortion, to agree to that. But it takes the worker out of the deal, you know, and, you know, this is a kind of, you know, there's a lot of the Josh Hawley liberalism, you know, populist liberalism in the Republican Party now. Yeah. You know, the president was also talking about, you know, credit card, interest rates to 10% like Josh Hawley's doing.
0: Mm-hmm.
18: You see a lot of liberalism now leaking into the president's second term.
0: Mm-hmm.
18: And that was our fear. And we had expressed it, you know, even after voting for him, you know, for a second term.
0: Mm-hmm.
18: We always thought that would be our fear.
0: Yeah.
18: And in a lot of cases with a lot of what they're doing, it's, you know, pure tariffs. The way he's doing the tariffs, he's not doing the tariffs selectively. The way he's doing the tariffs is the Bernie Sanders belief.
0: Yeah. Right.
18: It's Bernie Sanders stuff.
0: Well, Bernie Sanders in 2016 said, I agree with Mr. Trump on tariffs.
18: Right. Exactly. And so, you know, that's a concern that I've always had. And, you know, I'm not saying that this is part of the liberalism, but the because he's trying to lower gas prices and we figured he would do this, then you shouldn't have gone in February.
0: Right.
18: You might have done the
0: block. If you didn't think you could.
18: Right. You might
0: have
18: done the blockade first, done all of that and wait till after the election to do it. Still do the blockade, sanctions, whatever. But you went in and the goal was the audio cut was all over. The president saying, and when we finish the job, the Iranian people can take over their own country.
0: Mm-hmm.
18: That was the implication. We're going for regime change. And by taking out really the first 2 to 3 levels of the government consistently over that period of time, you were going for regime change. To now say that you weren't.
0: Yeah. Right.
18: It's ridiculous.
0: And
18: it's
0: to not, compliment the current regime.
18: Right. It's not believable.
0: It's not.
18: No. We are Red Eye Radio.
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21: That is where increasing federal support for small and very small meat and poultry processing plants through the recently announced USDA Small Processors Action Plan comes in.
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4: and technical assistance to these plants when needed so that they can continue to operate and FSIS doesn't have any barriers to them in meeting our food safety standards.
21: Undersecretary for Food Safety Bindi Brashear says the plan's focus points include improved USDA customer service and responsiveness to processor requests, clearer language of requirements, and easier navigation of USDA systems and reducing regulatory burdens. I'm Ron Bain reporting for the U.S. Department of Agriculture in Washington, D.C.
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0: We are What I Radio. He's Eric Carly, and I'm Gary McNamara. Welcome and good morning. You know, it was interesting. I just the back and forth here, between Republicans and supporters of Trump. I saw somebody call Mark Levin a rhino yesterday. So it's like,
1: wow. Holy cow. Really? It's getting that bad?
0: Well, look, say what you want about Mark. And by the way, he's a colleague of ours and in the past has been very complimentary of what we do.
1: Right.
0: Mark says what he believes.
1: And we might reciprocate if he just gets his step together on the radio. Mark, shape it up, buddy.
0: No, Mark has always been consistent of what he believes.
1: Yeah. Yeah.
0: I think he posted something the other day that I read, but when I saw it, somebody
1: called. He's great.
0: He goes, you're just a rhino. You've got TDS. That's how bizarre it's getting right now.
1: Yeah. Mark now, Levin has TDS. Okay.
0: Right. So I got to get a kick out of that. I mean, yeah. it's it's like we said a long time ago when someone said, you guys are rhinos. We go, absolutely. Well, number one, you know, I'm an independent and so are you. I vote in the state of Texas. I've only voted in Republican primaries. I still have never voted for a Democrat. But if I was a Republican, absolutely, I'd be a rhino. I'm way more conservative than where the Republican Party is going.
1: Yeah.
0: You know, we've said that for the longest time.
1: Yeah, because if you call me a Republican, I almost feel that's an insult these days. How dare you?

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2: ABC News, I'm Stephanie Officer. President Trump made his grand entrance at the G7 summit in France Monday, touting his new agreement with Iran, though some questions surrounding the details still remain. ABC's Rachel Scott is in Geneva.
3: The deal is still under wraps, the U.S. and Iran giving conflicting versions of what's in it. Both agree the U.S. will lift its blockade of Iranian ports, and Iran will reopen the Strait of Hormuz, which it closed when President Trump launched the war. The fate of Iran's nuclear program, the reason the U.S. went to war in the first place, will be addressed in another 60-day period of talks.
2: Speaking to ABC News, President John F. Kennedy's grandson and New York State Senate candidate Jack Schlossberg spoke on his ongoing candidacy, including criticisms the 33-year-old is too young to hold public office, a sentiment he says he's seeking to change.
4: People always talk about how young people should get involved in politics until somebody steps up and does, and then they use experience as...
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1: And he's Eric Carlin. I'm Gary McNamara. Is it a smart political narrative for the Democrats to be going after Elon Musk and trillionaires and billionaires and all that other neat stuff? Interesting story from the elections last week that came out of San Francisco. We'll have the details on what the voters refused to pass coming up in just a minute.
2: 250 years of freedom. That's what we're celebrating. 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I found that out myself. 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
1: We spent some time talking about the whole Elon Musk thing because over the weekend, to me, that was, you know, besides the MOU, you know, the Memorandum of Understanding, that was really the biggest story. Mm-hmm. And it was the whole Elon Musk thing and being a trillionaire and the left just going bonkers on social media. You know, how do we tax this? How do we tax this? We never brought it up, and I thought it was interesting, especially after this past weekend, that in San Francisco, the Proposition D, known as the Overpaid CEO Act, would have changed the basis for the city's existing top executive pay tax from the median pay of the business employees in San Francisco to all employees, regardless of the location. They wanted to expand. They already have a tax that does tax to do it, but they wanted to expand it and raise another $300 million, it was turned down. Like 53.5 to 47 something,
2: yeah,
1: whatever it was.
2: Right.
1: But that was turned down. And we remember in L.A. there was a business tax or a corporate tax that they wanted to pass back in 2020. That went down to defeat. That was part of those propositions that we looked at and said, why are people on the left voting like conservatives but voting for people that disagree with how they actually vote on the issues?
2: Right.
1: And we've talked about personalities. And if you've listened to this show long enough, we don't play the tribalism at all. We don't care. We don't care whether we don't care about we care about all people, but politically we don't care. We care about the issues because the people come and go.
2: Yeah.
1: We know. How do we know? Well, I haven't come and gone yet, but I'll be going soon.
2: That went south quickly.
1: I don't mean
2: run.
1: You know,
2: go find the defibrillator.
1: No, I meant in life. You
2: okay,
1: know, that's, you know, we all come and then we all go.
2: Well,
1: we care about.
2: Should we call a doctor?
1: No, I'm fine.
2: Okay,
1: And I'm not quitting. I'm doing projects. My house is 20 years old. As I was telling you, there's a bunch of stuff I'm having done. I need to continue working.
2: Oh, please. My house was born in 1968. And I do say born because it's a living, breathing
1: home. It's a living, breathing home.
2: Based on all the drafts in the house. Yeah, it's breathing for sure.
1: We spent a lot on that. And actually, in fact, yesterday I asked the question, because Eric, it just fascinates me. And I wish that liberals would actually be willing to explain why they think what they think.
2: Yeah.
1: Because a lot of times we have to guess, because when you try to talk, all you do is get screaming back, and you're a Hitler, and you're this, and you're that, and you're this, or you're, you know, whatever the label is.
2: Right.
1: And I'm, there's really a ton of curiosity from both of us. And we asked the question yesterday, do they really believe that the amount of money is finite? That,
2: yeah.
1: That they do. Do they actually believe that? And so if they see that, he's got $1 trillion, that's $1 trillion that somebody else doesn't have. And I found it interesting that Mark Cuban, who voted in campaign for Kamala, was out there explaining how you become a billionaire and how you become a trillionaire. Because other people invest their money in you.
2: Right.
1: Because they wish to they wish to be better off in life. Mm-hmm. And as he said, you know, when these things happen, you know, the IPOs or the you know, they open up, people get the stock. Well, there's some after the SpaceX, we'll see. Some people get the stock based on the imagery of it, but that's not the majority of people. The majority of people get in the stock market to make money.
2: Right.
1: You can't look at everybody's motivation, because you'll always find a minority of people who are like, what are you, nuts?
2: Yeah.
1: But even a lot of times people want, even if they invest their money irresponsibly, it's because they think they can get rich quick.
2: Yeah.
1: You know?
2: Yeah.
1: And it's like, no, sorry, you can't. But,
2: right.
1: You know, you look at gambling. People believe, oh, I can beat the odds.
2: Mm-hmm.
1: Well, probably not a smart investment. And so.
2: Yeah, but you wait. It's going to be.
1: Exactly.
2: As the gambler in the family. I look at the Powerball. It gets up to $500 million. I'm like, you know how many scratch-offs that would buy? I'm a genius when it comes to money.
1: Just, you made me think about this, and I have to bring it up again, because still, it is the definition of greed.
2: What's that?
1: If anybody wants, the definition of greed is not companies trying to make a legitimate profit. The definition of greed is not Elon Musk.
2: Right.
1: The definition of greed is, if you look at the vast majority of billionaires, they're working all the time. It wasn't even about the money. The definition of greed is the woman in Dallas who, this is, goes back 10, 15 years, embezzled $250,000 from her employer and then spent the $250,000 on lottery tickets.
2: Mm. Yeah. Right.
1: That's the definition of greed.
2: Right. Instead of like hiding it, saving it, putting it somewhere right. where it would stay.
1: Now, the embezzling also could be viewed as greed.
2: Yeah.
1: Would be viewed as greed.
2: Right.
1: Or whatever. You're taking what's not yours.
2: Right.
1: But that was it. It was the process of getting that much money and then saying, that's not enough. I need to buy lottery tickets with that money that I stole.
2: Right.
1: To get even richer.
2: Yeah.
1: But I find it amazing. You know, when we look at those two cases, San Francisco last week, now there was another proposition to get rid of that tax completely. That failed also.
2: Mm-hmm.
1: But they didn't vote to increase it.
2: Right.
1: And we saw in L.A. what happened with the tax that they wanted to put on back in 2020. And John Puria, National Review, Americans are not too interested in Democrats' war against wealth. And that's a great point. Democrats have coalesced around a target to pile on this election cycle, billionaires first, plus the first ever trillionaire, and the large corporations they own and manage. Resenting the wealthy is the party's idea to reconnect with the voters upset about the economy. Unfortunately, progressive seems to have traded a set a niche of cultural fixations that no one else shares for the niche economic fixation that few others share. A successful company going public and making shareholders rich does no one injury. If anything, we should make a regulatory policy more accommodating for companies to seek access to public markets. And he goes through the whole thing that, you know, billionaires are the enemy now. And the fighting the oligarchy tour. And they're saying really Americans have other concerns. Not that the Democrats don't promote it, but their concerns come to what's going on in my personal life and the things that they would hope that government either would solve or get out of. Well, in order to have cheaper prices, things like that.
2: We have a great listener, John, that writes us on a regular basis, and John writes us this interesting email here. I'm not sure if he wrote this, came up with this on his own, or if he saw this somewhere. But John writes us these points, and this is the jealousy and the envy that applies to what we're talking about. Case one, he writes, there have been 14 lottery jackpots in U.S. history that have surpassed the $1 billion mark since 2016. I mean, since we're talking politically, you know, get rid of the billionaires, right?
1: Right. Mm-hmm.
2: These people may have gambled a little or a lot until they won the big one. Multiple people lost billions collectively, I think he means, trying to win the jackpot. Case two, in the marketplace, one or more individuals may invest money, take risks, a possible failure, pay oodles of taxes. I paid four oodles, I think, last year.
1: That's and a lot of oodles.
2: Normally I just pay one oodle.
1: Is an oodle worth more than a ruble?
2: Yes.
1: Okay.
2: It is. I don't know. The exchange rate. Yeah, no, since the whole, thing with Ukraine, it is. employ many people that also pay oodles of taxes. Okay. Multiple oodles, provide a useful product or service to thousands, eventually, likely, after hard effort, they may see an actual accumulation of a billion or more. Which case of billionaire is the most likely to be resented? He makes a great point.
1: Yeah.
2: Case.
1: No, you're
2: because
1: right.
2: The one that has gone through it, because I said, you know, and thank you, John, for the email. He writes us on a regular basis. We don't always get a chance to respond, but that one I think was worthy and part of the discussion of what's going on anyway here, and it makes just a solid point because, you know, the California billionaire guy, Powerball, I think it was, he won, and he came out and told everybody that he won it, which is the one thing they tell you not to do. And now he has armed security with him 24/7. They work in 8-hour shifts, and he has his favorite car, a Porsche 911 collector car, but he can't take anyone because his armed security guard has to ride shotgun. It's a 2-seater car. And true story. And so, but you look at that and everybody was like, oh my gosh, look, he won $1 billion. Oh, you know, he's got $1 billion And then you look at somebody who's put in, as John writes, all the efforts, everything, the innovations. And I made the point before, okay, if you don't like the billionaires, turn off your Amazon, turn off your Facebook, turn off your X, turn off your cell phone, turn off all your electronics, don't use AI. Don't use the internet, because these are things that are all from the efforts of the collective of people who, again, a group of them became billionaires along the way. Turn it all in and don't use any of that. You may say, well, that would be a great life. That's great. Also, go ride a horse. Give up your car. Certainly give up your EV. So if you don't like the billionaires, then give up everything that they contributed to and walk the walk.
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0: Beer Runner Radio. He is Eric Carly, and I'm Gary McNamara. The point is, and we'll have more on this coming up, that the polls show that Americans are not as concerned as a significant portion of Democrats are when it comes to billionaires and corporations and their effect on their life.
1: Yeah, you know,
0: they may look at it and go, well, the rich should pay more in taxes, whatever, but they don't hate Amazon.
1: Well, no, they don't hate the innovation. They don't hate, you know, the fact that they can take their, you know, handheld device and do just about anything with it. I just saw, in fact, where the Meta glasses are being used for veterans who have lost their vision. This is something that Zuckerberg's company came up with. And so you can wear these glasses, and if you've lost your vision, and he's making them available to veterans. If you've lost your vision, you can say, hey, where's my blue shirt? And it will point you in the direction of your, you know, standing, and it will guide you in the whole thing. Also, for the hearing impaired, there's some benefits there. These innovations, we don't want to give up.
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2: Stephanie Officer. President Trump made his grand entrance at the G7 summit today, celebrating his new agreement with Iran, even as some report mixed messages between the two countries on what this agreement actually entails. ABC's Rachel Scott is in Geneva.
3: Iran says it stands to benefit from the deal. Though President Trump declared the Strait of Hormuz will be toll-free as it was before the war, Iran's foreign ministry says Iran will establish and collect fees related to navigation services, environmental protection, and vessel insurance. Also unclear whether Iran will get a payout from this initial deal. A senior administration official later telling reporters, "We are prepared to release frozen funds, and we are prepared to release sanctions, and we'll do some small gestures of that in the beginning."
2: In New Jersey, an investigation underway after an ICE agent reportedly fired a weapon during an encounter with an unknown person this morning in Stafford Township. Police say that person took off in a vehicle, allegedly hitting the agent and injuring them. It's not known if that person was struck by the officer's shots. This woman was in a nearby diner and tells ABC News what she witnessed.
4: All different kinds of police that you could imagine that we've never seen in our lives. Like, they're all parking in our parking lot. And we're like, what is going on here?
2: In New York City, preparations continue for the Knicks celebration parade later this week to celebrate their first NBA championship in 53 years. ABC's Aaron Katursky.
5: New York is planning a victory parade after some of the revelry became dangerous with school buses set on fire and a handful of stabbings and shootings. The mayor says there will be no tolerance for violence.
6: We're going to make sure that we take every precaution that this be a safe and joyous moment for New Yorkers.
5: And on Thursday morning, the victory lap in Lower Manhattan, the city will be putting up signs designating the parade route Champions Way, and the mayor will give the Knicks keys to the city.
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2: President Trump's name may no longer be on the side of the Kennedy Center in Washington, but the public can't see that.
9: The Kennedy Center's executive director said in a sworn declaration Saturday that Cruz had removed President Trump's name from the facade. But tarp-draped scaffolding remains in front of the building, obscuring the letters that identify it as the John F. Kennedy Memorial Center for the Performing Arts. A center spokesperson says the tarp and scaffolding will remain in place as Cruz address maintenance needs of the marble and soffit panels on the building's front. It's unclear if that maintenance is related to the installation and removal of Trump's name. Officials haven't said how long the work might take. Stephen Portnoy, ABC News, Washington.
2: Ukrainian President Zelensky has arrived in Geneva for the G7 summit. It follows a massive Russian attack on Kyiv, where a UNESCO World Heritage Site was hit. Russia claims a U.S.-made Patriot missile did the damage.
10: The simple fact is that Russia fired hundreds of drones at the Ukrainian capital overnight, dozens of missiles. Ukraine certainly did use Patriot interceptors to shoot down some of those missiles, but the idea that one of these malfunctioned and hit the cathedral itself is very hard to believe.
2: That is ABC's Tom Sufi Burridge. A rare first edition copy of Emily Bronte's novel Wuthering Heights is up for auction for the first time in over a century. Only about 250 copies of the first edition were printed, and this one has remained in a private library ever since. I'm Stephanie Officer, ABC News.
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14: Now, it's Red Eye Radio. Gary McNamara and Eric Hurley talk about everything from politics to social issues and news of the day. 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From the Relief Factor Studios, this is Red Eye Radio.
15: All across America, we are Red Eye Radio. He is Eric Hurley, and I'm Gary McNamara. 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
16: Hi.
15: Just a couple more comments here on the whole Elon Musk becoming a trillionaire and what happened over the weekend on social media where the left just went bonkers on it. Looking at John Puri's column in National Review saying, America is not as interested as the Democrats are when it comes to the whole billionaire trillionaire thing. And he said this isn't the first time the Democrats have lined up to endorse taxing the rich. During the presidential primaries of 2019, when the economy was humming along nicely, virtually every candidate advocated raising taxes on high earners and corporations. Several supported a federal wealth tax, but these proposals were presented in service of the field's main agenda, a laundry list of new entitlements to health care, child care, college education, and more. Things are different today. This is really interesting. Democrats' anti-wealth animus is self-supporting. Pure class envy is the point. Where the money from new taxes will go towards funding is an afterthought. Presumably, the party believes that Americans would not just like to seize billionaires' wealth for this or that government program. Rather, they simply want billionaires to not exist. That's what all this economic doom and gloom is really about, right? If billionaires' wealth magically evaporated or if corporate ownership were less concentrated, people would rejoice. It's an odd theory, given that the economic discontents of most voters have nothing to do whatsoever with billionaires. Americans are worried instead about things that normal people care about. They want things they buy to cost less, or at least for them not to cost so much more year after year. They are probably displeased that consumer prices have risen more than workers' average earnings over the past half decade, for some by quite a lot, and households are not in love with their record high debt. Say that every penny's worth of value owned by U.S. billionaires disappeared. It would help precisely no one. Nobody else's income would be any higher. No one's cost of living would be any lower.
16: Right.
15: We know this in part because between Friday morning and that evening, no one was made any worse off by Elon Musk becoming a trillionaire. Hundreds of billions of dollars of wealth were created, or more accurately, existing wealth was recognized at a higher valuation. And unless you were following the news, you didn't even notice. If SpaceX's stock collapsed today and Musk was no longer a trillionaire, there would be many financial losers, but there would be no winners. Why are Democratic politicians so obsessed with billionaires then? Because their base shares the obsession, even a few others do. And he talks about a project he did for college. He goes, I wrote a section of the nationally representative survey conducted by More in Common, a nonprofit polling agency. Two questions. I sought to identify America's principal economic concerns and policy priorities. In the first question, I asked whether respondents' greatest obstacle to their financial well-being was the high cost of living, a lack of good-paying jobs, or an unfair economic system that privileges certain groups over others. In the second, I asked whether respondents thought the government's priority should be reducing cost, creating jobs, or reducing inequality between the richest and poorest Americans. The results showed that about 20% of Americans are primarily concerned with structural unfairness or inequality, far behind the cost of living and job creation. Unsurprisingly, this group was driven by those who describe themselves as liberal.
16: Hmm.
15: For the largest ideological group, self-described moderates, who Democrats must persuade in general elections, inequality was a distant third priority at 19% of respondents, after reducing cost, 53%, and job creation, 28%. Gallup polling backs up my findings. Just 3% of Americans say the gap between the rich and the poor is the country's top problem. Progressives are down the rabbit hole on wealth distribution. They are increasingly throwing out conspiracy theories on the matter, insisting that billionaires are inflicting pain despite offering no logical thread between some people's wealth and everyone else's living standards. Such a connection does exist, but it's in the opposite direction of what progressives claim. One lofty's net worth is usually evidence of immense value creation for other people, as we know that. But it's just interesting. And we've talked about it, you know, clearly that's why I asked the question yesterday and asked it again today. Do these people actually believe there's a finite amount of money? And if you become a trillionaire, you're taking money from them.
17: No, I do believe a significant number of them do. I don't have data in front of me. Has anybody ever polled that? I don't know of anybody that's ever polled that. Do you believe there's a finite amount of money?
15: You know, if a trillionaire, if did Elon Musk becoming a trillionaire take money out of the system?
17: Yeah,
15: take money from the total money tree.
17: Yeah, because it wouldn't be taking money from others because people did invest. That's not taking money.
15: Right.
17: It's voluntary. But I'd love to know the answer. Because they argue as if it is, as if they believe it is finite. And that there's a finite set of billionaires. Now, there are some mega billionaires that are always going to be billionaires. I'm guessing Elon Musk will not be going and buying a bunch of a trillion scratch-offs, where would you even get that? You know, he's guaranteed to win if he did. But he's not going to be blowing that money. What's he going to be doing? He's going to be reinvesting the money. You find quite often that the people that got there took everything that they had. Jeff Bezos was selling books out of his garage. Imagine he's your next door neighbor. Hey, Jeff, how you doing? Doing all right. What you got there? Selling some books out of your garage. Yeah, but one day I'm going to be selling anything and everything to the world. Okay, if you believe so. And he eventually, and keep in mind, Amazon was not successful for the longest time. And I don't mean the selling garage, you know, books from the garage days. When it became a viable, well, I don't know if viable is the word, when it became a legitimate company and started to become a household name, there were issues with earnings. And he catapulted that and parlayed that into something massive. And I don't know how many different subdivisions of Amazon there are now with all the offerings that they have. And you look at Elon Musk. SpaceX is his sixth most important job. Someone made that joke the other day. I stole it from them. It's look at how many things he's doing. I think he's cloned himself. I think it's going to come out one day that he's cloned himself. There's no way that one human can have. How many jobs does he have? He runs X. He's always posting during our show. He's always up, always posting. He's always talking about SpaceX. He's always talking about Tesla. How many jobs can you have? And we go back, you and I go back to the guy that called us in the middle of the night. Well, you know, my wife and I are sitting here in our apartment and we're worried about how we're going to make ends meet. Well, if you're going to stay up all night, you might as well get a second job. But it shouldn't be that way. That's the difference, is that those individuals like Elon Musk are driven because they have a mission to achieve certain things, and it's not a financial goal they're trying to achieve. Now, they may have financial goals, but that's not the point of their efforts. Otherwise, Warren Buffett would have retired 20 years ago. He's still chairman of the board. He's still on the board for Berkshire Hathaway, even though he's no longer the CEO. Why? Because he loves what he does. He has a passion. He's driven to be successful in accomplishing those types of goals. And if you look at the way he's done it, you look at the way that innovators have brought about. I mean, think about Zuckerberg. Say what you will about him. Yeah, I think he's kind of odd. If aliens are here, he's one of them. But you think about where it started. It started in college, where it was going to be kind of a, you know, slam another person kind of approach on social media, right? Like it was like, you know, you're gonna kind of say some things that are maybe not so complimentary about other people on campus. Next thing you know, Facebook is a household name. And when you look at those things, I can live without Facebook. In fact, I pretty much do. But ask the world, ask, you know, more importantly, people here in the U.S., since our lawmakers are the ones trying to, and well, actually across the world, they're trying to do this too. But here at home, trying to do away with billionaires. Great. Turn in all that technology, turn in your smartphone, turn in your car, especially an EV. Turn in everything that you've benefited from in terms of their innovations. And if you don't like it, you know, I look at the Walton family. The Walton, because Walmart exists.
15: Okay, that Walton family.
17: Yeah, okay. Not the ones on the mountains.
15: Right, okay.
17: But that, what they have, a sawmill?
15: Yeah.
17: It's important.
15: Yeah.
17: Very important.
15: Yeah.
17: But it's a small business. You know, I mean, look,
15: John Boy wanted to be a writer.
17: It, But they had 112 people in their family.
15: Yes.
17: So I don't know how they got in that. Yeah, that house was big. I still don't know how many people. Good night, John. Can we all just say good night at once? Anyway, so you look at Sam Walton. Right. And what was he trying to do? Still today, the business model is in place. You control your supply chain, a proprietary supply chain that controls the cost. This is what Jeff Bezos copied. And if I can control my supply chain on how I get these products to the people, in that case for Walmart, it was to the shelves. In this case, it's to the door from Amazon. You control those costs. You pass those costs. You can be a discount retailer. And a discount retailer, because Walmart exists, Amazon exists. Because Walmart exists, Dollar General exists. Because Walmart exists, other discount retailers exist. And you don't ever have to step foot in Walmart. And if you don't want to, that's your choice for whatever reason. And you look at their existence that has saved families countless dollars, thousands of dollars a year compared to what would be in play if it were the opposite, where they were trying to make the most money they could and not pass on those savings and be a discount retailer to their customer.
15: What I find fascinating, and really you start, we saw the real push for it after Occupy Wall Street when Bernie Sanders was going bonkers, that, you know, that billionaires basically are the reason that you can't make it.
17: Yeah.
15: And we remember when we discussed it, and we actually got the call from that one college student.
17: Yeah.
15: And a billionaire, a billionaire has no effect on your life at all. No.
17: Right.
15: Zero.
17: Right.
15: And the fact, well, I mean, they can have a positive impact, but I mean, well, in your
17: direct,
15: goals and which you, yeah,
17: correct.
15: Which you want it, which you, what
17: as
15: you,
17: a result
15: do,
17: of them right. having $1 billion, your right. life doesn't change.
15: But it was it's the demonization, the implication that if you're a billionaire, that you're evil without any empirical evidence to back it up. Right. That's where it is. That's where you get the rage,
17: yep.
15: the jealousy, the envy, mm-hmm. the selfishness.
17: Yeah.
15: And even though in his research that he did, where he said America isn't behind it, America is behind, though, other people besides them paying taxes.
17: Oh, yeah.
15: The polls all show
17: all
15: that.
17: All day.
15: So even though they may not have the same thought process, that the thought process of billionaires being evil, therefore you need to take their wealth away from them, which again is pure envy, jealousy, and selfishness, the majority of Americans still are based on economics, which is incentive. Well, I'd rather you tax them than me.
17: Well, it's they not only make mega oodles in money, oodles is the word of the day, they also pay mega oodles in taxes. I don't know how many yeah. zeros are in an oodle, but it's yeah. a lot.
15: Two. We are Red Eye Radio. Well, that's news.
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16: The IFTA tax program redistributes tax revenue to states based on your actual miles run. Thus, the truly cheapest fuel can only be found if you subtract federal and state taxes and state surcharges from the pump price to compare. The strategy means that you buy without regard for whether you are paying more at the pump in taxes. IFTA also considers state surcharges, which complicates the fuel buying strategy. Indiana, Kentucky, and Virginia have per gallon surcharges. Connecticut, Kentucky, New Mexico, New York, and Oregon have per-mile surcharges. While some owner-operators buy only enough fuel to get through surcharge states, this practice can backfire, depending on the actual cost of the fuel in each state. When comparing fuel prices, always remember, pump pride minus taxes equals the real fuel cost. Owner-Operator Business 101 is provided by Overdrive's Partners in Business program. 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

0: Time Radio. He's Eric Carly, and I'm Gary McNamara. All right, we got one audio cut that we want to play here, and this is interesting. It relates to everything that we've been talking about. This is British comedian Jimmy Carr on Envy and just about how people look at life, and this is all, you know, the jealousy and envy and selfishness that people have, you know, the billionaires are evil and everything else. Here we go.
1: So I think that we suffer in the West a little bit from life dysmorphia. A lot of people think their life is terrible because there's kind of the hedonic treadmill. You get used to how great your life is. No one had a hot shower until 50 years ago. So I try and do this thing when you stand in a hot shower. George Mack, my friend, pointed this out to me. Went, well, look, when you stand in a hot shower, just for a moment, just go, well, no one that you admire from 100 years ago had this simple pleasure in life. And when you look at the world that we live in, we're like, you're doing, there's been 100 billion people ever, right? We are in the top percentile.

0: Right.
1: Now, what they want to do, and this is why the politicians want to...
0: You mean infinite or finite?
1: Yeah, did I say infinite?
0: Yeah.
1: There's not finite, a finite, finite, yeah, there's right. not a finite set. Well, there may be an infinite amount one day. Who knows? all from SpaceX. But no, there is not a finite set of money. There's not a finite set of billionaires. It comes and goes. In fact, Elon may not be a trillionaire by year's end, depending on how the stock goes, right?
0: Yep.
1: So that's how it works.
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4: ABC News, I'm Stephanie Officer. President Trump has arrived in the French Alps for the G7 summit. ABC's Karen Travers in nearby Geneva says his arrival comes after announcing the tentative peace deal with Iran.
5: The president had put significant pressure on those G7 countries and European allies to get involved in the effort with the war against Iran and also to the effort to reopen the strait. But those countries rejected those calls from the president. The president will be coming to the region here to basically take a victory lap now to say that we got this deal and things are heading in the right direction to end the conflict.
4: The search is on for a missing woman in South Carolina last seen at a Planet Fitness. Lexington Police Chief Terrence Green says 39-year-old Elena Catherine Moore was last seen Friday at the location at 560 Whiteford Way, heading toward a wooded area behind the Lowe's Home Improvement Store. She was wearing an olive green zip-up hoodie with black athletic pants. Officials say there is no known vehicle in Moore's possession, nor is it clear if she has her cell phone.
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1: We are Red Eye Radio. He is Eric Carley, and I'm Gary McNamara. All right, I want to play that full audio because my fault. I timed it wrong.
2: It is your fault. We were just talking about it in the break room. You weren't in there, but we were talking about it. It's like, man, he really screwed that up.
1: You know, you need to respect your elders.
2: Do I?
1: Yes.
2: Not when they're wrong.
1: I
2: think it is respecting when you tell them they're wrong. That way they can correct their mistakes, which is what you're about to do, right? We're hopeful that you are.
1: I'm a frail elderly femme.
2: Frail elderly femme. You're an FEF. That's what you are.
1: Don't you put that in diesel engines?
2: I'm not sure. I think it is. You got an FEF tank. Yeah. Drivers, let us know about that. Yeah.
1: But this, we're again talking about the envy and jealousy and selfishness that exist in our society.
2: Yeah.
1: And the article that was written in National Review by John Puri about, you know, his research on it shows really it's Democrats. Yeah. It's liberals where the rage, the anger, the jealousy, the demonization of billionaires without any empirical evidence to prove it.
2: Right.
1: But the acceptance of that and, you know, by the left. And I started playing this audio from Jimmy Carr, the comedian in Great Britain. Now, he did say, because he's talking about, we don't even know how good we have it. And he said 50 years ago, and I'm thinking, well, in Great Britain, they didn't have showers.
2: It could be the case over there.
1: Warm showers in 1975. He then said 100 years. I think he corrected it. He said 100 years later.
2: Yeah.
1: But it's really interesting what he said because it is true. It is. And I remember after I watched the history series channel, The Men That Built America.
2: Yeah.
1: And I realized at that point when I saw that, and these were, I'm guessing back then, even though they were, you know, whatever, they were billionaires. I mean, I don't know if you take the currency exchange rate back there and put it today what they would be, but they were massively rich, and it was like, wow. Okay, they own more real estate.
2: Yeah,
1: they probably could take maybe a nicer cabin in a train, but the fact is, the average person in the United States lives the life of a billionaire. From that time period.
2: Yeah.
1: Food, medicine, recreation, technology. And so I just want to play this from Jimmy Carr because it really is so true that people really don't understand how technology has made such an incredible difference in our life. Here it is.
2: Yeah.
3: So I think that we suffer in the West a little bit from life dysmorphia. A lot of people think their life is terrible because there's kind of the hedonic treadmill. You get used to how great your life is. No one had a hot shower until 50 years ago. So I try and do this thing when you stand in a hot shower. George Mack, my friend, pointed this out to me. Went, well, look, when you stand in a hot shower, just for a moment, just go, well, no one that you admire from 100 years ago had this simple pleasure in life. And when you look at the world that we live in, we're like, you're doing, there's been 100 billion people ever, right? We are in the top percentile in terms of the luck that we have had, the lives, like the calorific intake that we just take for granted, the fact that our children don't die, in the first year, the modern medicine and our lives and the entertainment that we get. We're living like kings. And yet, life has never been objectively better and subjectively worse because the nature of humanity is our desires are mimetic. So we've got this thing where we're sort of, you know, how happy are you? Well, it's your quality of life minus envy. That's how happy you are. And it's easy to look at everyone else and how they're doing and not take pleasure in what you have.
2: Yeah, you know, it's back when, I don't know if they're still doing it on Facebook, on social media, each month of November or each day of November, you would give thanks for something different every day leading up to Thanksgiving. And one of my dear cousins, Chris, she wrote one day it was showers. I'm thankful for modern plumbing.
1: Yes.
2: Because if you think about hygiene, it's not just, you know, walking around, you know, being clean and not offending someone or everyone. It's your health. It's everything. Indoor plumbing, water. If you think about what we have available to us, if you don't feel like cooking, you can click a button on a device you hold in your hand, and within minutes, a person will have that on your porch, whatever you want to order. It's expensive, but people do it because the business is thriving, so people are doing it voluntarily. But I think of this. Here's what I think of. My mom and dad are not mobile. Dad can get up. He can get around the house. He can do things. Going out of the house for him is a bit of a task. And usually one of us goes with him. He can drive. But they're limited. And he's becoming more limited. Mom cannot drive. And she's extremely limited and rarely leaves the house unless they're going to the doctor. And I think of the availability of what, you know, beyond the luxuries that we have, the conveniences that change the lives of people who don't have mobility or have limited mobility. That when you can get your groceries delivered to you, when you can get the things you need brought to your doorstep, and in some cases, Walmart Plus actually has a thing where they'll come into the house and put them up for you. That's designed for people who have limited mobility. My dad it's a task for him to go and get something off of the porch. He's dealing with a blood cancer that he's been fighting since November of 22. And so it takes all of his energy every day. And so to get up and go to the porch and bring in a package from Amazon and, you know, go through it, whatever it is, or groceries that are delivered from wherever, you know, he's got to go to the door. And sometimes he'll ask the delivery driver, hey, do you mind setting this in the foyer? He'll open the door for them. Do you mind setting this in the foyer if it's a bigger package or something? Those are things that I look at, and it's, again, not just the convenience of the things that we want, but creating or closing a gap for those who have limited or no mobility. That to me is amazing. It's amazing technology that should be greatly appreciated, should be celebrated, and it's also voluntary. If you don't wish to participate in it, you don't have to. Any of this technology, you don't have to take a hot shower. If you want, I would recommend.
1: Well, I would recommend we're in a pretty closed environment, so I don't want you going too far.
2: I'm a two shower a day guy.
1: Oh,
2: so,
1: okay.
2: Yeah, right, let's be clear about that. Sometimes three.
1: Okay.
2: Yeah, look, I would do more if I had time.
1: Well, after I visited France, I just once a month for me.
2: Yeah. Right.
1: I made that up, folks.
2: Yeah. Yeah, you also quit shaving your armpits. So this is the problem that we, fam. So here's the problem. The running theme of the show.
1: Well, just for...
2: but it's, you know, when you don't appreciate those. My point is, when you don't appreciate those things to their fullest of not what they provide us. A single mom trying to get her kids fed, whatever it might be. Being able to find the information you need right there that is crucial, that you need right now to make a decision right now based on a device that is in your hand. Those are things that change lives.
1: Well, when you look at the quality of life and how you take it for granted, I was talking to a buddy of mine the other day who, a close friend that I've known for, 50 years now. not one of my best friends, but somebody else. And he was just asking me, he said, he just told me, God, you do so much. And he's retired now. He says, you do so much. He goes, you're way past retirement age. I go, not way past, couple of years past. He goes, but he said, you're way past retirement age. He goes, you still work out. He goes, you do, you do a national radio show, a podcast. You fly all over the country. You still work out. Now you're doing, you know, redoing your entire house. He goes, how do you, and he goes, and still you have relaxation time. How do you find time? And I went, technology. Technology has changed everything.
2: Right.
1: It's changed everything in all of our lives. Example, because I was talking to him about, you know, that I'm redoing so much of my house turned 20 years old. And once it turned, you know, well, it's turning 20 in January. And that's the time where everything starts going. So I'm redoing everything. I've got, if you walk into my house right now, I got two new doors coming in, front and back door here. And I dealing with those people yesterday, going to be putting new windows in, probably redoing the bathroom, got a bunch of pool work, you know, to do, just wear and tear on everything. Got some new appliances this year. But if you walk into my house right now, the front door, there's like 30 boxes sitting there of stuff that I have to unpack and things that I'm putting in and using for my master plan.
2: Yeah.
1: You know how, and that's what's sitting there right now. I've been doing this the last month. I think I'm done with Amazon for a while. Do you know how long it would have taken me to go and purchase those things?
2: Oh, my gosh. Well, first of all, you got to go look for them and see if the store has them.
1: Exactly.
2: And where do you find them? What stores have them? And then does that particular store carry them, or are they out of stock?
1: Well,
2: no, imagine, and I've said this before, imagine driving down the street, you're going shopping, and all of a sudden, countless stores magically appear on that street that carry the thing you're looking for.
1: Right now.
2: Right now.
1: Well, give you an example. I've just, again, been so busy. About a year and a half ago, I've got, you know, one of the thermostats that connects to the Wi-Fi, so you have the app to your phone so you can control the temperature. It went out about a year and a half ago.
2: Yeah.
1: And I forgot the last time they came. You know, they come every 6 months to check my AC and my furnace. And I forgot to ask them about it.
2: Yeah.
1: And
2: there's mine right there.
1: Yeah, okay, there, right there. And it just won't connect to the Wi-Fi. And I just asked him, I said, can I just order one? I said, I saw on Amazon. Can I just order that one? And he goes, just make sure it's the same right model number. He goes, here's the model number and everything else. He goes, yeah, you just, you know, as long as it goes, the template and everything else the same, you just snap it back in and that one should hook up.
2: Yeah.
1: You know, it should be no problem. If it doesn't, I can put it back in the box within 30 days and ship it back to Amazon.
2: Yeah.
1: And it's no hassle to do that at all.
2: Right.
1: And I'm just like, it's unbelievable that, you know, that you can do all of those things. And you know how much time I used to spend at Radio Shack?
2: Yeah.
1: Oh, trying man. To find plugs and male and female, this and everything else. And you, just,
2: were you dating people at Radio Shack?
1: No, because I'm a femme.
2: Or we bring male and female. Oh, that's right. You're a femme.
1: Do you know how much? Well, here's the thing. The other, this goes back about 6 months ago. I've got this big box. I go into this big box, and it's all of my, all the electronics from all the old cable stuff.
2: Oh.
1: And stuff. Yeah, you look and you go,
2: no one's used this in 20 years.
1: Well, this is completely useless. And I go, no, I haven't used this in a couple of years.
2: What is HDMI?
1: 20 years.
2: What does HDMI even stand for?
1: Well, I still have an HDMI plug. That I still have. But the coaxial ones?
2: Oh, my gosh.
1: I've got all these things, and you go into it, and you look at it, and you go, what are all these electronics? What did I even use that one for?
2: Right.
1: You sort of forget with it. But, I mean, technology is just really, it's changed everything, and people should appreciate it.
2: You might as well have found a horse and pulling a plow in your closet. What was this? Exactly. I haven't used this in a long time.
1: We are Red Eye Radio.
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0: 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He is Eric Carly, and I'm Gary McNamara. You know, I just found, and we'll probably talk about it tomorrow and Thursday.
1: Oh, great!
0: I just found Bernard Goldberg just did an interview on making the book Bias, and I was just listening. Oh. I listened to it. It's like a 3-minute audio cut, so I can't play it now. But he was talking about, and I'm like thinking to myself, how good is my memory on that book? And he's pointing out everything that we have talked about as to why he wrote Bias and the contractor that worked on his house.
1: We got to play that.
0: And that's where it all came from, where he realized there was bias in the media. And I think it's the Reagan caucus at ReaganCaucus.org that did the interview.
1: Okay.
0: And I've only listened to like 3 minutes of it. It's like a 50-minute long interview, but it's why he wrote Bias.
1: Oh, we got to play some of that.
0: Yep.

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2: News, I'm Stephanie Officer. President Trump made his grand entrance at the G7 summit in France Monday, touting his new agreement with Iran, though many questioned what differences were from the last agreement signed in 2015. ABC's Rachel Scott.
3: Iran already agreed not to possess nuclear weapons as part of its deal with the Obama administration, which President Trump tore up in his first term. Former President Obama speaking with ABC's Robin Roberts before the deal was announced.
4: You spent a lot of time during your pregnancy wrestling with the threat of a nuclear Iran. How do you think things are being handled right now there?
5: It is doubtful that any agreement that arises is going to be significantly different or a significant improvement from the deal that we had in the first place.
2: And with that news, gas prices have started to drop. But until the Strait of Hormuz is fully reopened again, some prices remain unpredictable. In Ohio, where gas hovers around $4.08 a gallon, Bryce Borton says he's now more considerate about using his car.
6: Say I do think about it before I take any superfluous trips or take any additional trips. You know, I do take gas into consideration as where I didn't used to.
2: In Wisconsin, Ridgeland Farms, the site of recent violent protests, announced they are closing and selling its remaining 475 beagles to Florida's Big Dog Ranch Rescue. Big Dog Ranch Rescue founder Lori Simmons says the remaining puppies will be released over the next 6 weeks.
7: They will be loved on, medically treated, spayed and neutered, learned to walk on a leash, and placed on a path to adoption in loving homes across this country.
2: The group bought about 1,500 of the farm's more than 2,000 beagles in April for an undisclosed price. Ridgeland Farms has asked the years-long harassment campaign targeting the research facility to stop. You're listening to ABC News.
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2: Federal health officials are recalling a prescription medication used to treat depression and anxiety. The FDA recalling duloxetine, commonly known as Cymbalta, because it may contain a cancer-causing substance. Some 20 million Americans remain under flood watches through at least Wednesday. Texas is already hard hit.
10: In Waco, Texas, cars floating next to Interstate 35. Water pouring over the barrier separating the highway. First responders using boats and wading through deep water to get to drivers. First responders rescuing dozens of drivers in and around San Antonio. At least one person reported missing in the area. Floodwaters inundating the Houston area.
11: Some areas could see up to 10 inches of rain before this storm passes through us later this week.
2: That's ABC's Melissa Adon. Majority Leader John Thune has spoken with Senator Mitch McConnell, who was hospitalized for an unknown reason Sunday morning. Thune says McConnell sounded good and wants to be back at work. He deferred to McConnell staff about when the 84-year-old will return to Capitol Hill. Well, Mayor Zoran Mamdani is predicting Thursday's NBA championship parade for the New York Knicks could be the largest in New York City history.
12: We want to make sure that we're building a parade that can really meet this moment in terms of how much it means to our city, and also ensuring that we're taking every single step to keep New Yorkers safe as they do that.
2: And Mamdani is encouraging fans to come as early as they possibly can. The parade steps off at 10 a.m. Eastern. I'm Stephanie Officer, ABC News.
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16: 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Gary McNamara and Eric Hurley talk about everything from politics to social issues and news of the day. Whether you're up late or you're just starting your day, welcome to the show. From the Relief Factor Studios, this is Red Eye Radio.
1: All across America, we are Red Eye Radio. He is Eric Hurley, and I'm Gary McNamara. Welcome and good morning. Hello. Well, look, I'm one happy guy.
17: Are you?
1: Yeah, because it's all about my it's all about me. Gas price on the way in, 308.
17: All right.
1: And my 401k skyrocketed through the roof, so it's just all in my self interest. Nothing else matters, so I'm happy.
17: I paid 409, and I thought, what's going on with this gas station? Don't they know what's going on? Don't they are they not reading the news? As if that's how it works. The gas station owner goes in, reads the news. Oh, I guess I need to drop gas prices. I paid 409, then I looked at it. It was contains zero ethanol. I thought,
1: oh, you paid 409.
17: Okay, 409.
1: Oh, I thought you said, yeah. 309.
17: No, 409.
1: Oh, okay,
17: yeah. And I was like, okay, all right. I mean, I don't deliberately go looking for no ethanol gasoline, but it's what they had. And my truck was saying, dude, we're not going to go much further. I think I had, I don't know, like 40 miles. I don't know how I missed it. I just wasn't paying attention. A lot of traveling over the last month or two. And I thought, okay, zero ethanol gas. I'm willing to pay extra for that. I really didn't have a choice. I could sit there and let my truck idle until it died. But yeah, I've been paying locally $3.13. I paid $2.99 the other day, but I had a 10-cent discount. So the normal price was $3.09, and I paid $2.99. That was a good deal. I think I saved $2.50 or something like that. And I was like, I was freaking out about it. Of course, I drove, 9 hours to get the discount, but that's not the point. Yeah.
1: All right. So, this is about 10 minutes before the show and, just thinking, okay, what do I start with? And found an audio cut that made it so I don't have to do any work.
17: Yeah.
1: What do I think of the entire situation?
17: So what did you choose?
1: Meghan McCain's husband.
17: Okay. Ben Domenech basically has our opinion on all of this. And I'll say our because I'm very familiar with your opinion on everything that has been done here and Trump on foreign policy in general. He was on Fox yesterday. Here it is. All right.
18: All right.
17: And I think you'll sit there and go, yeah, I agree. Here we go. Now, it's the full context. It's about a minute and 15 seconds long.
18: Okay.
17: So here we go.
19: Now, this president has been I think he's been the best foreign policy president of my lifetime. I think that he's been incredibly bold. He has used American power to restore our sovereignty, to protect our interests, and to look out for the American people. And I think it was a gutsy call for him to go into Iran when he did. He didn't have to do it, but he did it. He thought it was the right time. And I still think that that was the right decision. This deal and everything that we know about it, to the degree that it is being spun in public by this, you know, and behind the scenes by the administration, everything about this deal seems bad to me. It all seems bad. It all seems like a setback. It doesn't seem like it meets any of the measures that the president actually put out there of his goals when it came to this conflict. And look, at some point, this Republican Party needs to decide which kind of foreign policy it's going to have. Is it going to be an America First foreign policy, one that is bold, that uses American power in key moments decisively in order to affect what it wants to achieve? Or are we going to just backslide into being some kind of hillbilly Obama kind of GOP? That is not something that is acceptable to me. It should not be acceptable to Republicans, and it should not be acceptable to any conservative who is interested in the success of America going forward.
17: Yeah, I mean, I think we lined that out on last night's show. I don't see anything positive here. It's the spinning already is becoming weird.
20: Can I ask you this?
17: Yeah.
20: Was when he said hillbilly Obama, was that a shot at J.D. Vance?
17: Well, if J.D. Vance writes a book and then they make a movie, Obama writes a book and then they make a movie on it, it's weird because you and I kind of made a similar comment in the pre-show meeting, and for him to say that, it was like, I don't know where hillbilly came in, but maybe it was.
20: Yeah, that's the first thing I thought, and I don't know if it was before or after J.D. Vance said this yesterday. And this is where, you look at how they're spinning this and you're like, stop. Here's the quote.
17: Yeah.
20: J.D. Vance.
17: Yeah. Yeah.
20: Quote, "We are hearing from both Iranian hardliners and political leaders that the past 47 years of hostility with the United States have been a mistake and that it's time to turn a new page." End of quote.
17: This is where you might want to consider writing a second book, Hillbilly Political Eulogy. Because if you believe that, then we need to have a conversation.
20: Well,
17: if you don't believe it and you think other people will believe that about the regime, then we also need to have a conversation.
20: And by the and I noticed the, because you get into the minutia of it, the president and J.D. Vance yesterday saying, and then people are saying the U.S. is going to give them $300 billion. I don't know anybody who has said that have looked at what they've been promoting in this agreement that has said that this is the investment would be the potential investment of Middle East countries, whatever, and whether it's $12 billion or $25 billion that they're talking about.
17: Iran was saying at one point, I think, $300 billion.
20: No, but it's not U.S. taxpayer dollars. That's what they're trying to make.
17: Right.
20: That would be investment that would be done, you know, by the Middle East and whatever. Mm-hmm. Nobody has talked about taxpayer dollars. And the $12 billion or $25 billion would be releasing assets that, you know, the sanctions have stopped, you know, from going to Iran,
17: right,
20: because they've been funding their proxies with that oil money,
17: right,
20: which has been attacking U.S. interests for the longest time.
17: Right.
20: And so when you pay attention to what they're saying, they're really not arguing what the critics are arguing.
17: Right.
20: The critics aren't arguing that it's U.S. taxpayer dollars.
17: So I got to go back and find it. I think it was Jason Chaffetz that said it. I was listening to it on the radio on the 5. On Fox News, first of all, saying he'd been briefed on it, and I thought to myself, Well, it sounds like Lindsey Graham hasn't been briefed on it. Why would you be briefed on it? But he said he had been briefed on it and all these things were going to happen and sanctions wouldn't be lifted without these conditions and everything else. And I thought, well, I guess we'll find out when we read the text. By the way, he also said that we would be getting their uranium. And the U.S. is the only country really equipped to get the uranium. I don't buy it for a second. It may be in the deal. It may be in the language. But I don't buy it for a second that that's actually going to happen and Iran's going to let us get away with it. I could be wrong. If we do get it, which, by the way, is going to be a massive effort, given where it is, buried under rubble. Again, we're the only country that's fully capable of actually going in and getting it. And if that's the case, that will be a very interesting set of events. I don't believe it because I don't believe Iran. I don't trust Iran. You know, if this is Iran on its knees and Ayatollah Jr. is on his last breath and the IRGC is almost ready to give up. But first of all, I don't know that any of this is true. And I don't think the IRGC is ready to give up. I think it's what you said. I think they look at this and say, we're going to die one way or the other. So we're going to go down fighting. But if that's, you know, if that's the case and they're looking at giving up or we come in and take them out, this is all unicorn territory. I don't expect that to be in the language. Contingencies, I do. Show me those contingencies and if there are so many contingencies, the way it was lined out by, again, I think it was Jason Chaffetz that said it. I wasn't watching it on TV. I was listening to it on the radio. If there are so many contingencies, then is it really a deal? It's not a deal until each of those contingencies is met.
20: Oh, yeah. And as we mentioned yesterday, look, part of the problem is, you know, because you're seeing some of the influencers come on and say, well, you really don't know what's in. Look, we're going by what the administration has said and what the possibilities are. And yeah. I think every single Republican conservative outlet has said, release it. Yeah. And as most people have said, if Trump believes that he has a slam dunk, he is the first one out there promoting it 24/7.
17: Yep.
20: And this is the deal. Here it is.
17: Yep.
20: Here's what we're going to do. This is what locks them in or whatever. And I have created the greatest peace deal in the history of all peace deals.
17: Yeah.
20: We know how he reacts to these particular things. There's a lot of Republicans yesterday saying, wow, he's getting out of the country very quickly here.
17: Mm-hmm.
20: And he's letting J.D. Vance do it. Then the stories are out there and they're not denying it, that Ratcliffe against the deal, Rubio against the deal.
17: Mm-hmm.
20: And who else? Am I missing here? There's somebody else.
17: It was Rubio. Who'd we mention the other day? Rubio.
20: Oh, and Hegseth.
17: And Hegseth.
20: And Hegseth.
17: Yeah.
20: All against the deal. And Ratcliffe saying, look, the fact that they're saying they don't want to have nuclear weapons, they're lying to you, Mr. President.
17: Yeah. Right.
20: They don't mean it.
17: Right.
20: And then so much of this is the president back and forth. One day saying, they really want to work with us. Both parties want a deal to work this out to get rid of the nuclear weapons. Then the next day, I'm being played for a sucker.
17: Yeah.
20: Because we're is he. Yeah. He's the only one.
17: Right.
20: So he's saying, I'm being played for a sucker. And the next day, the exact next day, we really believe that the Iranians want a deal. You look like an idiot. I'm sorry. You can be the most loyal Trump fan out there. This is completely, totally unacceptable statements contradicting themselves from the president. Now, I'll say this. you may have the majority, because the majority of America was against this, his poll numbers might go up with gasoline prices going down.
17: Could be.
20: This, to us, this is not about poll numbers. And I was kidding when I started the show by basically saying, well, I'm doing fine. Gasoline prices went down. My 401k was booming yesterday, as if that's how I'm going to judge it, you know, by monetary things. And I'm not. I look at this the same way I look at 9/11, the same way I look at radical Islam, and Andrew McCarthy yesterday. Either the president doesn't grasp or can't be bothered to address the regime's ideology, a core principle of Sharia supremacism, including Iran's Shiite version, is that lying to the enemy is a key part of the warfare.
17: Yeah.
20: War is deception, is what they believe. This, for example, is why, even as the overwhelming evidence shows it was advancing its nuclear weapon program, the regime insisted that its leader, the now departed Ayatollah, had issued a Sharia law edict against nuclear weapons. This would have been hilarious had not the Obama administration adopted it as part of its rationalization for their joint comprehensive plan of action.
17: Right.
20: It is a longstanding position of the of American administrations of both parties to pretend that the Iranians negotiate in good faith and are serious about it. The Trump administration is no different. In fact, Vice President J.D. Vance is crowing that the incumbent administration negotiates directly with the regime. We are evidently to celebrate that they now lie to our faces rather than through intermediaries. Wow, that's progress.
17: Yeah.
20: Since the administration is trying to dizzy us with the spin about the MOU instead of just showing us, that's the memorandum of understanding, yeah, instead of us just showing it, it's more important to understand this is not an agreement. The MOU is an agreement to talk about the eventual agreement and talk and talk and talk, as the Iranians have mastered doing, rather than making binding commitments on matters vital to American interests. The only thing that seems clear is that the world's leading state sponsor of anti-American terrorism is going to get lots of money, we might even analyze it to the pallets of cash, for nothing more than opening the Strait of Hormuz, mm-hmm, which Iran had not closed until Trump decided to launch a war he had no intention of fighting to victory, and to wave off advisors who warned him that Iran could close the strait. The figure under discussion is $24 billion up front. We've also heard of 12. And then before we get to the astronomical sums down the line on this score, this is what we talked about earlier. The Washington Free Beacon's Adam Credo reports the Trump White House emphasis that Iran is merely getting its own money back, not American taxpayer funds. How stupid do they think we are? Iran's funds are frozen based on sanctions imposed in part due to its terrorist support. In addition to its nuclear weapons work, its ballistic missile work, its human rights abuses, and targeting U.S. military and civilian vessels on the high sea. If the U.S. could keep funds from Iran, but is now instead allowing funds to be paid to Iran, that is material support to a state sponsor of terrorism, which the Iranian regime has been since the early 80s under a formal State Department designation. That, you know, basically says it all. And when you get to the point of the minutia, they can't back it up. And that's why you have J.D. Vance going on things like Megyn Kelly.
17: Yeah, right. Yeah. It's this whole thing is, I mean, it reeks of FUBAR.
20: And part of the frustrating part of it is when Ben Domenech talked about the fact of, because we did, how much we have respected Trump's foreign policy. And it's like, this is a different person.
17: No, it is.
20: You know, what in,
17: it's,
20: you know,
17: it's as if Obama's in the Oval Office advising him and Biden.
20: And then talking about the fact that we can be economic partners and whatever, right after he said, boy, they're playing me for a sucker. And then you put out statements that back up your earlier statement that you're being played for a sucker.
17: Right. And you're going to sign it.
20: Right.
17: Or J.D. Vance's.
20: No, they've already signed it.
17: Yeah.
20: It was signed on Sunday.
17: Yeah, electronically. Yeah. Yeah.
20: We are Red Eye Radio.
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0: Beer Red Eye Radio. He's Eric Carlin. I'm Gary McNamara. I'm amazed over the last 36 hours how few posts he put out, the president put out on True Social.
1: Yeah.
0: About the deal.
1: Yeah.
0: He's not out there bragging about it on True Social. The only thing is he brought up the, we're not paying them $300 billion. Nobody said they were.
1: Right.
0: Nobody said we were paying them. That wasn't the point.
1: Right. Humanist Media is an equal opportunity employer.
2: ABC News, I'm Stephanie Officer. President Trump made his grand entrance at the G7 summit in France Monday, touting his new agreement with Iran, though some questions surrounding the details still remain. ABC's Rachel Scott is in Geneva.
3: The deal is still under wraps, the U.S. and Iran giving conflicting versions of what's in it. Both agree the U.S. will lift its blockade of Iranian ports, and Iran will reopen the Strait of Hormuz, which it closed when President Trump launched the war. The fate of Iran's nuclear program, the reason the U.S. went to war in the first place, will be addressed in another 60-day period of talks.
2: Speaking to ABC News, President John F. Kennedy's grandson and New York State Senate candidate Jack Schlossberg spoke on his ongoing candidacy, including criticisms the 33-year-old is too young to hold public office, a sentiment he says he's seeking to change.
4: People always talk about how young people should get involved in politics until somebody steps up and does, and then they use experience as a...
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1: And he is Eric Carley, and I'm Gary McNamara. Welcome and good morning. Thank you for being here. Hillbilly Eric is over there eating his beef jerky.
2: I love beef jerky, man. I got two bags of it too.
1: I'm sitting here and I'm like, what's that smell? I mean, oh, man. You know what it was like, a smell from my youth, because I haven't had beef jerky in the longest time. And I'm like, what are you eating over there?
2: Oh man. I had brisket for lunch and I ate so much brisket. I mean, I consumed a significant part of a cow. And it was great. And I thought, I'm gonna continue that. My heart doctor is probably not listening right now. Let me rephrase that. I really hope my heart doctor is not listening right now. Dr. Stone, if you're out there, I was just kidding.
1: It's low carb, right? Isn't beef jerky? Well, the brisket may not be.
2: Yeah, but it's the brisket's high in fat. I mean, it's a good fat
1: too. I need a little fat.
2: I
1: could go for a little bit.
2: There's one barbecue place we go to where my wife, when she gets a chopped sandwich, she doesn't like it very fatty. And most places, you can tell them, hey, I don't want it very fatty, or I want it pretty fatty. And man, there's this one place that will load it up. I love the fat. And so one time they said, fatty sandwich? I thought they were calling me fatty sandwich. Like, oh, they mean my meal's ready. Okay. So, yeah, I'm loving the beef these days. It's not cheap, but man, it's good.
1: All right, so getting back to the Iran thing, we had said last week, we said here are the possibilities where the president would go, and where the president is going is what we thought was the number one way he would go.
2: Yeah, right.
1: We figured that he would back off on it. And who is this here? Is this Gerald Baker? No, editorial board, Wall Street Journal. Trump's willingness to use military force when no one else would has set back Iran's nuclear program, military, and industrial base. The result is not Obama deal 2.0, because unlike 2015, Iran's key nuclear facilities are in rubble, and its enrichment of uranium has been halted for the first time in 20 years. The media critics and Democrats who now savage the president would have stood by while the nuclear bomb became exactly the way it came to be, just like it did in North Korea. But there's no denying that Mr. Trump is retreating from his main goals as political pressure is built at home, and finishing the job requires greater military risk. Despite Israel's urging, he never authorized a mission to seize Iran's enriched uranium. He never tried to reopen the Strait of Hormuz by force. Those who say Mr. Trump had no alternative to this retreat ignore the U.S. blockade was squeezing Iran more by the day, while Iran's blockade was leaking. Mr. Trump simply didn't want to endure higher oil prices for longer. This is his choice, not a strategic imperative. The new deal extends the ceasefire for another 60 days, though our guess is it will be renewed, perhaps many times. The U.S. blockade will end as Iran demines the strait on a timetable so traffic can be unrestricted. This seems to be Mr. Trump's goal, which will mean lower gasoline prices before the midterm election. But Iran says Hormuz will not return to the status quo, and it claims it will charge a fee, not toll. Where's John Roberts here? It will charge a fees, not tolls.
2: But is it a tax?
1: As if that's more than a Semitic difference.
2: Right.
1: And that the administration, that was the thing, too. You had, well, eventually we're going to get to tolls, and the president came out again and said, no, there will be no tolls. Well, yeah, because it's fees, not tolls. Don't play Democrat games, for God's sakes. The full memorandum of understanding text has not been released, and Mr. Trump says some of it is a little conceptual, which is the problem. It would defer most matters of the nuclear program to 60 days more of talks, with oil and other sanctions relief along the way in exchange for diplomatic progress. This linkage is crucial, but pushing off the most difficult nuclear issues in talks with dishonorable people who don't deal in good faith, as the president called them on Friday, does not inspire confidence. If the regime will not agree to dismantle its nuclear program now, why would it do so after weeks of oil exports, money coming in, and other relief? A strong nuclear deal is not hard to define. Zero uranium enrichment and plutonium reprocessing. No stockpile of enriched uranium. All relevant nuclear facilities, centrifuges, and manufacturing sites dismantled. Complete disclosure and unrestricted inspections. That's it. Any Iran statement that it doesn't seek the bomb is meaningless. So, Mr. President, please stop saying that. And Mr. Vice President, please stop saying that. Especially after you admitted you're being played for suckers. You said it. We're judging you by the statements. We're judging this administration by the statements that they have made that contradict themselves day in and day out on this.
2: Well, here's the thing. Essentially, if you read through the garbage of this whole thing, this is an understanding to continue the talks.
1: Yeah.
2: By their own definition of what they're saying, the plan is to keep the current force posture during the 60-day negotiations, a senior U.S. official told reporters on a call on Monday. This is from FoxNews.com. We hope to draw them down, but we're not doing that yet. The key part of that is the 60-day negotiations, because it's being presented as if it's a deal. It's not a deal, which is why they have to call it a memorandum of understanding. And the problem I have with that name, memorandum of understanding, or MOU, which sounds like a really horrible university. Sounds like where you go to study to be one of the three stooges.
1: Hey, Mo.
2: Why I oughta 101. The problem is that it doesn't change anything. It only continues the talks for 60 days. And Israel has come out and said, well, we're going to continue to defend ourselves. We have to. We're here. We're here in the Middle East, and we cannot sit here and not defend ourselves. Because, you know, there was the media really making the obvious observation, and I heard it from different media groups, Fox News, CNN, MS used to be, or whatever they're called. And they all put out basically the same thing, you know, and it's, again, just a memorandum of understanding, a 60-day period where nothing is really going to change. If and they were talking about, and they made the point, they all made the point, Israel could, you know, throw a wrench into this whole thing by defending them. You know, I'm phrasing the defending themselves. They said by attacking if they're attacked. Well, they have to defend themselves. There's no way around that. And they're going to do that. Netanyahu said it. I haven't seen the deal. I don't know if anybody's seen. Here's my question. Has Trump seen the deal?
1: Well, you know, that part of the thing that you saw yesterday were some Trump supporters talking about the fact, well, they haven't released a deal, so we need to be quiet on it. Everything that we're judging the administration by are the things that they have said that does not instill confidence.
2: Right.
1: You know, I haven't seen the text. Neither have you.
3: Right.
1: But they have promoted it, and they're out actively promoting it, and we're basing our opinion based on what J.D. Vance and the president are actually saying.
3: Right.
1: And the things that they're saying don't make any sense.
2: Well, if they did an e-sign on over the weekend, then it tells me that all parties have agreed to certain things. Tell us what those are.
1: Right. Exactly. Tell us what it is. That's not, you know, and to sit there and say, well, you shouldn't judge it because the text isn't out there. We can certainly judge the president by what he says every day when he contradicts himself, and J.D. Vance when he comes out with asinine statements like every single war has been a negotiation, including World War II. That was unconditional surrender.
2: Right.
1: When you make statements like that, and when you make statements, you know, that show we believe exactly what this regime is saying. You know, they told us they don't want, they believe the last 47 years was a mistake. And when you understand Sharia supremacism as we do, you look like idiots, and you admit you've been playing. The administration, Trump admitted he was being played for a sucker.
3: Yeah.
1: And then his administration puts out statements that back up the fact that we're being played for suckers again,
3: mm-hmm.
1: and we're buying it.
3: Yeah. Yeah.
1: Because you can't defend the things that J.D. Vance has said, and then the only thing that they did was they go after, you know, the minutiae of like, and then we hear $300 billion, U.S. taxpayer dollars aren't going. We didn't say U.S. payer tax. Nobody has made that argument.
3: Nope.
1: You're putting out a straw man out there. It's the investment. It's the possibility of massive investment when that, whatever that number would be. It's the fact of the imagery. You electronically sign the deal. That's enough. You don't need to sit with members that are represent the Iranian, the Iranian Guard, Revolutionary Guard, and stand and shake hands with them. You look like, again, like you're a sucker that you admitted you are.
2: Yeah. And that they're in control.
1: Right. And so, yeah, when we see the deal, we'll comment on that. We're commenting on, and they're criticizing people for saying, well, so this is in the deal, because this was sources say that's, you know, well, no, that's not in the deal. We didn't say that. We said the investment. We know that the sanctions are being, you know, if the sanctions come off, they get their money back. That's been the whole point. We know it's not U.S. taxpayer dollars. Why are you saying that? Why are you putting that straw man out there?
2: Well, how are you promoting that it's a good thing? It's already been e-signed, but you're not letting anybody see it.
1: Yeah.
2: If it's a good thing, promote the daylights out of it and put it out everywhere. You would have put it out over the weekend after it was e-signed. You put it out to the media. Here's what's in the deal. Because you know it's going to be shredded.
1: We are Red Eye Radio.
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0: that I had no intention of ever having regime change. People are like, stop it.
1: Well, yeah, because, you know, the other day, it was last week, you know, the regime that Obama was dealing with, those were bad people, but this is the best regime I've seen yet. And I'm thinking, are you kidding me?
0: Yeah, I know.
1: Are you kidding me?
0: But right after he said, I'm being played for a sucker.
1: I know.
0: By the Iranians. It's
1: over the place.
0: I know.
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8: ABC News. I'm Sherry Preston. A deadly crash in the desert of Southern California, and now investigators are trying to figure out why it happened. Eight people were killed when a B-52 bomber hit the ground just after takeoff at Edwards Air Force Base.
9: Thick smoke seen miles away. Crews rushing to the scene, fighting the flames. Colonel James Hayes says the eight on board were a mixed crew of military and civilians.
10: It was deemed that this was an unrecoverable crash and unsurvivable.
9: The names of all victims are being withheld until their families have been notified.
10: Edwards Air Force Base experienced a horrible tragedy, and we lost eight great Americans.
9: Boeing said two of its employees were on board.
8: That's ABC's Sophie Flay. President Trump is in the French Alps right now, sitting down with world leaders at the G7 summit. He is there after announcing that peace

0: deal with Iran. But ABC's Karen Travers, who's traveling with him, says we don't know much about the details.
1: The president said it would be released maybe at the end of the week, but a senior administration official had told us it would likely come in 24 to 48 hours. The president called it a very powerful document and said he wants it to be released. But that's the big thing. Like, we don't know exactly what is in it. We just know what the administration has said and some of the things that the Iranians have been pushing for up until this point.
0: Now, this morning, Iran's top diplomat said the end of the war with the U.S. also means the end of Israel's attacks on Lebanon, but Israel's prime minister says his troops are staying put. A Florida couple now says they will keep custody of their six-month-old after an IVF mix-up led them to giving birth to someone else's baby. ABC's Lana Moise.
2: According to court documents, Tiffany Score and Stephen Mills will keep permanent custody of their daughter Shay after reaching an agreement with the baby's biological parents. The couple discovering they weren't genetically related to Shay after giving birth to the little girl, who is not white.
0: The couple is suing the clinic and the doctor. You're listening to ABC News.
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0: A whole lot of beagles are getting new homes months after demonstrations at Ridgeland Farms in Wisconsin, which bred the dogs for lab tests. The facility is now closing down. It's 475 remaining dogs are going to a rescue group headed by Lori Simmons.
5: They will be loved on, medically treated, spayed and neutered, learn to walk on a leash, and placed on a path to adoption in loving homes across this country.
0: There's a scary new trend around the world, more violence at schools. New research shows attacks on schools, students, and teachers jumped 40% in 2024 and 2025. That's the largest jump in over a decade. More than 10,000 kids and educators were killed or hurt. California's governor says his family is being targeted by federal investigators. Gavin Newsom claims it's over his criticism of President Trump. Here's ABC's Alex Mallon.
6: Now, it's really unclear from his statement what these particular investigations entail. We are told from sources, however, that at least one of these investigations is examining his wife's taxes. And we understand this investigation is being run out of the U.S. Attorney's Office for the Eastern District of California. That covers Sacramento, obviously, where the Capitol and his office is located.
0: One of the biggest car companies could be getting into the weapons business. Wall Street Journal reporting GM is in talks with Lockheed Martin about making parts for some of its weapons. I'm Sherry Preston, ABC News.
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11: Now, it's Red Eye Radio. Gary McNamara and Eric Hurley talk about everything from politics to social issues and news of the day. 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
9: All across America, we are Red Eye Radio. He is Eric Hurley and I'm Gary McNamara. Actually, the biggest controversy yesterday, forget about the MOU. Forget about that. Forget about, you know, gas prices already. I saw, you know, coming down or prices in general or inflation or anything else out there. This really was the thing that infuriated the left yesterday, and this was the, you know, the match at the White. When I say match, I don't mean soccer, football, whatever.
12: Yeah,
9: it was the match on the White House lawn.
12: Right.
9: The UFC fighter Josh Hockett, after winning, said this. Are you ready?
12: Okay. Here we go.
9: Here we go.
12: Here we go.
9: All right. Here we go. This is the big controversy from yesterday. Are you ready?
12: Okay.
9: All right.
13: Michelle Obama is a man. Am I right, America?
9: Now, here's the thing. And because I didn't see any of it, I could care less. You know, whatever. I'm not like the left. I mean, the left attempting to define what the culture of the White House should be, which, of course, is ridiculous. Bringing it back to the 19th century. Like when Teddy Roosevelt had boxing in the White House. This is modern society. What we need is, like Biden had, topless people walking around.
12: Yeah, exactly. It's like,
9: and then Hillary Clinton.
12: Yeah.
9: That's just embarrassing the White House. Your husband?
12: Yeah.
9: We want to get into that one.
12: What he did in the Oval Office?
9: But here's a question that I have, because we're always trying to figure out the rules of the left.
12: Uh-huh.
9: If you can't define a woman, it means you can't define a man. So if you allege that somebody is a man or a woman and you're on the left, why do you find that insulting if you can't define what the insult is? Because you can't define the term.
12: Right. What are you angry about?
9: Yes. Are you angry because Michelle Obama has not come out and said, I am a woman, and therefore you cannot judge her gender/sexuality?
12: Right.
9: We're trying to figure out the rules, but the fact that the ring was sponsored by Bud Light, what the hell's going on there?
12: Yeah. Now that controversy thing is over.
9: Well, and then I would have to ask the question about the fighters.
12: Mm-hmm.
9: Josh, I mean, with Bud Light surrounding him as he's saying Michelle Obama is a man.
12: Mm-hmm.
9: Is that an approval thing? Is it a disapproval because of Bud Light?
12: Yeah.
9: And their previous support.
12: Even Kid Rock is back to drinking Bud Light. He said he dropped it like real quick. He said it was a joke in the moment. And for me, I was over it. And it's, you know, it's the beer I drink.
9: So okay. I'm thinking that was an indication that the White House now supports the radical transgender movement, right? They're in agreement with Democrats, so why would they be upset?
12: I don't think there's a reason to be upset.
9: So we're just trying to figure out the rules.
12: Yeah.
9: If you can't define a woman,
12: we just ask questions.
9: Right, you can't define a man.
12: Yeah,
9: right. So if you can't define the term, why is saying Michelle Obama is a man an insult?
12: Right. Yeah, what are you upset about exactly?
9: Explain the rules to us.
12: Yeah, what are you upset about exactly?
9: Yes, exactly. What is the part that makes it an insult?
12: Right. is so much fun. You know, it's this is the conundrum they create. This is on them. Their rule book changes every day. We're just asking what today's rules are.
14: This is what we, this is the difference between us and Scott Pelley. We are always mega curious.
12: Right.
14: We're trying to understand the left.
12: We're not in awe or impressed by Andrew McCabe and his ability to carefully phrase what he was saying to me. I'm like, dude, you're a dork. Are you kidding me?
14: Boy, that
12: former top official from the FBI is carefully phrasing what he says. I was very impressed by his school. Yeah, that's also the skills of a very good liar. I almost believed Eric did play with Aerosmith. He said it so confidently.
14: Now, I do remember. Now, maybe there is some justification, but I'm going back to early 1960s mentality.
12: Okay. I can't go there because I wasn't born yet.
14: When,
12: go ahead.
14: Then I remember the neighbor across the street and my brother were teasing me.
12: Ah.
14: By saying, Gary, with the cute little dimples and the curly Q in your hair, and called me a femme. Remember that, when that was an insult? You're a femme. I'm not a woman. You're a femme.
12: You know, I guess that insult was gone by the time.
14: Yeah, it was big when I was in the 60s. Yeah, that was supposed to. And okay. I can still remember.
12: Right.
14: You know, and it wasn't even the femme that bothered me so much. It was my brother and Dave from across the street. Boy, he would just be dying laughing if Dave, I haven't seen Dave in years. He'd be dying laughing. Gary with the cute little dimples and the curly Q. Now, I felt a rage that I have only felt when I had the rage of a serial killer because I couldn't hit the ball with a stick on the golf course.
12: Then you cried and your mascara ran and you said, I'm not a femme.
14: No, I can still remember. I ran. So I must have been probably out of 7 or 8. And I ran back in the house, and my mother got me some ginger ale, and I laid down on her lap, and we watched TV.
12: Yeah.
14: A very feminine action by me.
12: I was going to say, were you watching soap operas? Was mom watching her stories?
14: No. You know what was on that night?
12: Huh?
14: Billy Graham. I remember that. I remember that Billy Graham was on.
12: Well, there you go. That's That's legitimate.
14: Right.
12: Right there. Yeah. All right.
14: But, there's... So, you know, maybe the outrage is justified, but...
12: So
14: by...
12: were you a religious femme? How did that work out? Faithful femmes. That's the name.
14: Faithful.
12: That's not the name of my next band, but that's the name of a band.
14: There was a band.
12: Was it the Violent Femmes?
14: The Violent Femmes. There was a band called the Femmes that used to play at the as I called it, the CBGBs of Buffalo, which was the Continental way back then.
12: The Faithful Femmes.
14: The Faithful Femmes.
12: Have a bunch of candles on stage and the whole thing. Yeah. Yeah.
14: You know, I don't know how to end this.
12: What? I don't know.
14: I don't know if there's a completion of this thought
12: here's the thing. But don't we live in a world of incomplete thoughts?
14: Yes.
12: And inconsistent thoughts?
14: Our job now
12: is not just wading through the garbage. It's wading through the garbage from everybody. It's from everybody. And I'm thinking to myself, you know, because I've always been one of these people that I don't trust anyone fully. I ask my mom for picture ID every time, but it's, you got to trust but verify. That's what I was told. And so it's getting so bizarre that I trust nothing. You know, I mean, again, if what was said on The Five yesterday is true, and I believe it was Jason Chaffetz, again, I wasn't watching TV, I was listening to it on the radio, saying, well, this is, you know, I've been briefed and this is what's going to happen. And part of that is we're going to get the uranium. And I've said two things have to happen. Regime has to be gone. Uranium has to be ours. Full stop. Done. I mean, no other exceptions. No exceptions to those items. And if that's the case, you know, I said to you during the break, look, if it turns out we get full possession of their uranium, that will be a big plus. I won't say that will be a win. It will be a win in their efforts to one day get a nuclear weapon, no doubt. And I think we've had a couple of wins along the way already to delay that effort. Well, it still leaves this, you know, big, what's this investment that's going to come about for Iran, which, again, the money will be controlled by the regime, which there is no doubt, no doubt, no doubt they'll use to fund their proxies. And I can't see a deal that's going to be acceptable that leaves the regime in place. And I don't see the regime standing down. What I see is a deal here that is, and they've, by their own admissions, gives us 60 days to talk. You've been talking for longer than that already. Why do you need a memorandum to continue talking?
14: To lower gas prices.
12: Is it if Iran decides to go back to work doing what they do and Israel has to defend themselves? I mean, that's the whole point. I don't see anything binding here because nobody trusts Iran.
14: Well, but the point is, if Israel attacks, will the United States? Or the United States just not do anything? Will the United States blame Israel?
12: I'm guessing before November 3rd, the U.S. won't do anything. I mean, I think the U.S. would defend their own assets in that region.
14: Well, as we said last week, what the president is doing was are what we believe would be the top option politically for him, that he would back off and take the hit. And
12: well, he's trying, yes.
14: You're going to split the base on it. Mm-hmm. But overall, remember, the majority of the country, it was like 65-35 against being in this war to begin with. So politically, it could be, as we talked about last week, could be advantageous for him. And if gas prices come down, now the other thing, though, he's going hog wild now on new tariffs. Mm-hmm. So whether you're going to see a reduction in just gas prices and other things, you know, who knows? But I'll tell you this. I mean, when you look at one of the things that we talked about, and I remember you were really, really on it, was in the second term, we were afraid. And part of it was Ivanka's influence on him back in the first term.
12: On liberal domestic issues.
14: And yeah, our concern was always that Trump would go back to a lot of his liberal roots.
12: Right.
14: And when you look for example about how he wants equity in companies, which is completely unacceptable.
12: Right.
14: Completely unacceptable. When you look at the labor deal that I hope gets destroyed in the Senate, but the House passed, that Trump is ready to sign. Mm-hmm. That will basically make it so the union has the advantage in any new company that has a union will have to go to binding arbitration within 120 days if they can't come to a contract, which means if they say our health care, you know, should contain abortion, mm-hmm. that the company would be forced, even if they were against abortion, to agree to that. But it takes the worker out of the deal, you know, and, you know, this is a kind of, you know, there's a lot of the Josh Hawley liberalism, you know, populist liberalism in the Republican Party now. Yeah. You know, the president was also talking about, you know, credit card, interest rates to 10% like Josh Hawley's doing. Mm-hmm. You see a lot of liberalism now leaking into the president's second term.
12: Mm-hmm.
14: And that was our fear. And we had expressed it, you know, even after voting for him, you know, for a second term.
12: Mm-hmm.
14: We always thought That would be our fear.
12: Yeah.
14: And in a lot of cases with a lot of what they're doing, it's, you know, pure tariffs. The way he's doing the tariffs, he's not doing the tariffs selectively. The way he's doing the tariffs is the Bernie Sanders belief.
12: Yeah. Right.
14: It's Bernie Sanders stuff.
12: Well, Bernie Sanders in 2016 said,
14: yeah,
12: I agree with Mr. Trump on tariffs.
14: Right, exactly. And so, you know, that's a concern that I've always had. And, you know, I'm not saying that this is part of the liberalism, but the because he's trying to lower gas prices and we figured he would do this, then you shouldn't have gone in February.
12: Right.
14: You might have done the
12: block. If you didn't think you could
14: might have done the blockade first, done right. all of that, and right. wait till after the election to do it. Still do the blockade, sanctions, whatever. But you went in and the goal was, the audio cut was all over. The president saying, and when we finish the job, the Iranian people can take over their own country.
12: Mm-hmm.
14: That was the implication. We're going for regime change. And by taking out really the first 2 to 3 levels of the government consistently over that period of time, you were going for regime change. To now say that you weren't.
12: Yeah, right.
14: It's ridiculous.
12: And to compliment the current regime.
14: Right. It's not believable.
12: It's right. not.
14: No. We are Red Eye Radio.
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16: As observed during the recent roundtable on American agriculture in Wisconsin by Badger State meat processor and National Football League Hall of Fame offensive lineman Joe Thomas.
17: As a farm-to-table beef producer, we see one of the biggest bottlenecks in our country is the lack of small packing and processing plants.
16: That is where increasing federal support for small and very small meat and poultry processing plants through the recently announced USDA Small Processors Action Plan comes in.
18: Providing customer service and technical assistance to these plants when needed so that they can continue to operate and FSIS doesn't have any barriers to them in meeting our food safety standards.
16: Undersecretary for Food Safety Mindy Brashear says the plan's focus points include improved USDA customer service and responsiveness to processor requests, clearer language of requirements, and easier navigation of USDA systems and reducing regulatory burdens. I'm Rod Bain reporting for the U.S. Department of Agriculture in Washington, D.C.
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25: 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And most people get enough of it simply from the foods they eat. 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Now, when it comes to the science, we looked into this, and I gotta say, there's not a lot of strong evidence that magnesium supplements will actually help you sleep. 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I'm Dr. Sanjay Gupta, helping you live a better life.
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0: We are Red Eye Radio. He's Eric Carly, and I'm Gary McNamara. Welcome and good morning. You know, it was interesting. I just the back and forth here, between Republicans and supporters of Trump. I saw somebody call Mark Levin a rhino yesterday. So it's like,
1: wow. Holy cow. Really? It's getting that bad?
0: Well, look, say what you want about Mark. And by the way, he's a colleague of ours and in the past has been very complimentary of what we do.
1: Right.
0: Mark says what he believes.
1: And we might reciprocate if he just gets his step together on the radio. Mark, shape it up, buddy.
0: No, Mark has always been consistent of what he believes.
1: Yeah. Yeah.
0: I think he posted something the other day that I read, but when I saw somebody call,
1: he's great.
0: He goes, "You're just a rhino. You've got you've got TDS." That's how bizarre it's getting right now.
1: Yeah. Mark now. Levin has TDS. Okay.
0: Right. So I got to get a kick out of that. I mean, yeah. It's like we said a long time ago when someone said, you guys are rhinos. We go, absolutely. Well, number one, you know, I'm an independent and so are you. I vote in the state of Texas. I've only voted in Republican primaries. I still have never voted for a Democrat. But if I was a Republican, absolutely, I'd be a rhino. I'm way more conservative than where the Republican Party is going.
1: Yeah.
0: You know, we've said that for the longest time.
1: Yeah, because if you call me a Republican, I almost feel that's an insult these days. How dare you?

0: start your day with America in the Morning.
1: I'm John Trout, your host. 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
4: ABC News, I'm Sherry Preston. President Trump at the G7 summit in the French Alps still saying the memorandum of understanding with Iran will be released soon. ABC's Karen Travers, who's traveling with the president, says the Strait of Hormuz will reopen. However,
5: this doesn't actually get into the really complicated issues that have to be negotiated. So that will come in a 60-day window because this agreement now opens up this 60-day time frame to negotiate the end of the war, and also have discussions over Iran's nuclear program.
4: Iran's top diplomat says the deal would also require Israel to withdraw from Lebanon. Israel says it's staying put for now. Eight people killed in the crash of a B-52 bomber at Edwards Air Force Base in California. Those on board, a mix of service members and civilians. Boeing says two of its employees were among those killed. Fed Chair Kevin Warsh presides over his first policy meeting today and holds a news conference at its...
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1: And he's Eric Carlin. I'm Gary McNamara. Is it a smart political narrative for the Democrats to be going after Elon Musk and trillionaires and billionaires and all that other neat stuff? Interesting story from the elections last week that came out of San Francisco. We'll have the details on what the voters refused to pass coming up in just a minute.
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1: We spent some time talking about the whole Elon Musk thing because over the weekend, to me, that was, you know, besides the MOU, the Memorandum of Understanding, that was really the biggest story. Mm-hmm. And it was the whole Elon Musk thing and being a trillionaire and the left just going bonkers on social media. You know, how do we tax this? How do we tax this? We never brought it up, and I thought it was interesting, especially after this past weekend, that in San Francisco, the Proposition D, known as the Overpaid CEO Act, would have changed the basis for the city's existing top executive pay tax from the median pay of the business employees in San Francisco to all employees, regardless of the location. They wanted to expand. They already have a tax. It does tax to do it, but they wanted to expand it and raise another $300 million. It was turned down.
2: Like
1: 53.5 to 47 something.
2: Yeah.
1: Whatever it was.
2: Right.
1: But that was turned down. And we remember in L.A. there was a business tax or a corporate tax that they wanted to pass back in 2020. That went down to defeat. That was part of those propositions that we looked at and said, why are people on the left voting like conservatives but voting for people that disagree with how they actually vote on the issues?
2: Right.
1: And we've talked about personalities. And if you've listened to this show long enough, we don't play the tribalism at all. We don't care. We don't care whether you're...
2: Yeah.
1: We don't care about the... We care about all people. But politically, we don't care. We care about the issues.
2: Yeah.
1: Because the people come and go.
2: Yeah.
1: We know. How do we know? Well, I haven't come and gone yet, but I'll be going soon.
2: That went south quickly.
1: I don't mean
2: run.
1: You know,
2: go find the defibrillator.
1: I meant in life. You
2: okay,
1: know, that's, you know, we all come and then we all go.
2: Well,
1: we care about.
2: Should we call a doctor?
1: No, I'm fine.
2: Okay,
1: And I'm not quitting. I'm doing projects. My house is 20 years old. As I was telling you, there's a bunch of stuff I'm having done. I need to continue working.
2: Oh, please. My house was born in 1968. And I do say born because it's a living, breathing
1: home. It's a living, breathing home.
2: Based on all the drafts in the house. Yeah, it's breathing for sure.
1: We spent a lot on that. And actually, in fact, yesterday asked the question, because it just fascinates me. And I wish that liberals would actually be willing to explain why they think what they think.
2: Yeah.
1: Because a lot of times we have to guess, because when you try to talk, all you do is get screaming back, and you're a Hitler, and you're this, and you're that, and you're this, or you're, you know, whatever the label is.
2: Right.
1: And there's really a ton of curiosity from both of us. And we asked the question yesterday, do they really believe that the amount of money is finite? That,
2: yeah.
1: That they do. Do they actually believe that? And so if they see that, he's got $1 trillion, that's $1 trillion that somebody else doesn't have. And I found it interesting that Mark Cuban, who voted and campaigned for Kamala, was out there explaining how you become a billionaire and how you become a trillionaire. Because other people invest their money in you.
2: Right.
1: Because they wish to they wish to be better off in life. Mm-hmm. And as he said, you know, when these things happen, you know, the IPOs or the you know, they open up, people get the stock. Well, there's some after the SpaceX, we'll see. Some people get the stock based on the imagery of it, but that's not the majority of people. The majority of people get in the stock market to make money.
2: Right.
1: You can't look at everybody's motivation, because you'll always find a minority of people who are like, what are you, nuts?
2: Yeah.
1: But even a lot of times people want, even if they invest their money irresponsibly, it's because they think they can get rich quick.
2: Yeah.
1: You know?
2: Yeah.
1: And it's like, no, sorry, you can't. But,
2: right.
1: You know, you look at gambling. People believe, oh, I can beat the odds.
2: Mm-hmm.
1: Well, probably not a smart investment. And so.
2: Yeah, but you wait. It's going to be.
1: Exactly.
2: As the gambler in the family. I look at the Powerball. It gets up to $500 million. I'm like, you know how many scratch-offs that would buy? I'm a genius when it comes to money.
1: Just, you made me think about this, and I have to bring it up again, because still, it is the definition of greed.
2: What's that?
1: If anybody wants, the definition of greed is not companies trying to make a legitimate profit. The definition of greed is not Elon Musk.
2: Right.
1: The definition of greed is, if you look at the vast majority of billionaires, they're working all the time. It wasn't even about the money. The definition of greed is the woman in Dallas who, this is, goes back 10, 15 years, embezzled $250,000 from her employer, and then spent the $250,000 on lottery tickets.
2: Right.
1: That's the definition of greed.
2: Right. Instead of like hiding it, saving it, putting it somewhere right. where it would stay.
1: Now, the embezzling also could be viewed as greed.
2: Yeah.
1: Would be viewed as greed
2: right.
1: or whatever. You're taking what's not yours.
2: Right.
1: But that was it. It was the process of getting that much money and then saying, that's not enough. I need to buy lottery tickets with that money that I stole.
2: Right.
1: To get even richer.
2: Yeah.
1: But I find it amazing. You know, when we look at those two cases, San Francisco last week, now there was another proposition to get rid of that tax completely. That failed also.
2: Mm-hmm.
1: But they didn't vote to increase it.
2: Right.
1: And we saw in L.A. what happened with the tax that they wanted to put on back in 2020. And John Puria, National Review, Americans are not too interested in Democrats' war against wealth. And that's a great point. Democrats have coalesced around a target to pile on this election cycle, billionaires first, plus the first ever trillionaire, and the large corporations they own and manage. Resenting the wealthy is the party's idea to reconnect with the voters upset about the economy. Unfortunately, progressive seems to have traded a set a niche of cultural fixations that no one else shares for the niche economic fixation that few others share. A successful company going public and making shareholders rich does no one injury. If anything, we should make a regulatory policy more accommodating for companies to seek access to public markets. And he goes through the whole thing that, you know, billionaires are the enemy now, and the fighting the oligarchy tour. And they're saying really Americans have other concerns. Not that the Democrats don't promote it, but their concerns come to what's going on in my personal life and the things that they would hope that government either would solve or get out of.
2: Well,
1: in order to have cheaper prices, things like that.
2: We have a great listener, John, that writes us on a regular basis, and John writes us this interesting email here. I'm not sure if he wrote this, came up with this on his own, or if he saw this somewhere. But John writes us these points, and this is the jealousy and the envy that applies to what we're talking about. Case one, he writes, there have been 14 lottery jackpots in U.S. history that have surpassed the $1 billion mark since 2016. I mean, since we're talking politically, you know, get rid of the billionaires, right?
1: Right. Mm-hmm.
2: These people may have gambled a little or a lot until they won the big one. Multiple people lost billions collectively, I think he means, trying to win the jackpot. Case two, in the marketplace, one or more individuals may invest money, take risks, a possible failure, pay oodles of taxes. I paid four oodles, I think, last year.
1: That's a lot of oodles.
2: Normally I just pay one oodle.
1: Is an oodle worth more than a ruble?
2: Yes.
1: Okay.
2: It is. I don't know. The exchange rate. Yeah, no, since the whole, thing with Ukraine, it is. employ many people that also pay oodles of taxes. Okay. Multiple oodles, provide a useful product or service to thousands, eventually, likely, after hard effort, they may see an actual accumulation of a billion or more. Which case of billionaire is the most likely to be resented? He makes a great point.
1: Yeah.
2: Case.
1: No, you're
2: because
1: right,
2: the one that has gone through it, because I said, you know, and thank you, John, for the email. He writes us on a regular basis. We don't always get a chance to respond, but that one I think was worthy and part of the discussion of what's going on anyway here. And it makes just a solid point because, you know, the California billionaire guy, Powerball, I think it was, he won. And he came out and told everybody that he won it, which is the one thing they tell you not to do. And now he has armed security with him 24/7. They work in 8-hour shifts, and he has his favorite car, a Porsche 911 collector car, but he can't take anyone because his armed security guard has to ride shotgun. It's a 2-seater car. And true story. And so, but you look at that, and everybody was like, oh my gosh, look, he won $1 billion. Oh, you know, he's got $1 billion. And then you look at somebody who's put in, as John writes, all the efforts, everything, the innovations. And I made the point before, okay, if you don't like the billionaires, turn off your Amazon, turn off your Facebook, turn off your X, turn off your cell phone, turn off all your electronics, don't use AI. Don't use the internet. Because these are things that are all from the efforts of the collective of people who, again, a group of them became billionaires along the way. Turn it all in and don't use any of that. You may say, well, that would be a great life. That's great. Also, go ride a horse. Give up your car. Certainly give up your EV. So if you don't like the billionaires, then give up everything that they contributed to and walk the walk.
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15: A Better Life with Dr. Sanjay Gupta.
16: Did you know that almost half the vegetables and more than three-quarters of the fruit that we eat in this country come from just one state, California? Yeah, it's true. And according to a new report by the Environmental Working Group, a health advocacy organization, a lot of this produce is tainted with PFAS, which are sometimes referred to as forever chemicals. Why? Well, the EPA says pesticides keep America's food supply safe, abundant, and affordable. And of course, these chemicals are used in every state, not just California. Now, if you are worried, though, about how much you're consuming, the best thing to do is to buy organic produce, if and when you can. Organic or not, you should rinse all fruits and vegetables under running water. Don't use any soap. And as one epidemiologist told us, use a brush on sturdier items like carrots, potatoes, and cucumbers. I'm Dr. Sanjay Gupta, helping you live a better life.
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0: Beer Runner Radio, he is Eric Harley, and I'm Gary McNamara. The point is, and we'll have more on this coming up, that the polls show that Americans are not as concerned as a significant portion of Democrats are when it comes to billionaires and corporations and their effect on their life.
1: Yeah, you know,
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6: From ABC News. Sherry Preston, at the G7 summit in the French Alps, President Trump is talking up the peace agreement with Iran, saying minutes ago,
7: "We have our deal done with Iran, and it should be successful. It goes to a second stage, which I think will be actually easier."
6: Now, the details of the agreement still have not been fully released, says ABC's Karen Hua in Washington.
8: The deal has been signed digitally, but the full text hasn't been released, and the two sides are giving different reports about what it contains. Both sides say the U.S. will lift its blockade of Iranian ports and Iran will reopen the Strait of Hormuz. But while Trump says passage through the strait will be permanently toll-free, Iran says it will establish and collect fees. The fate of Iran's nuclear program, the reason the U.S. went to war, also in limbo. The details to be hammered out during another 60-day period of talks.
6: Another issue, Iran's top diplomat saying today that Israel's withdrawal from Lebanon is a requirement to end the war. Israel says it will keep a buffer zone there as long as necessary. The names of the eight people killed in Monday's B-52 crash at Edwards Air Force Base in California still not released, pending notification of their families. A mix of service members and civilians were on board. Deputy commander of the 412th Test Wing, Colonel James Hayes, says the cause of the crash is still under investigation.
9: It was a B-52 that was on initial takeoff, supporting the radar modernization program, which is a test. It was a local test sortie. It took off, and immediately after takeoff,

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1: Texas Governor Greg Abbott declaring a disaster for more than 100 counties following downpours that turned roads into rivers this week. A 6.7 magnitude earthquake shaking parts of central Indonesia this morning. At least 8 people were hurt. It was the same scene as a devastating quake and tsunami 8 years ago. 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
1: California Governor Gavin Newsom says he and his wife are under federal investigation because they've spoken out against President Trump. ABC's Alex Mallon covers the Justice Department for ABC News.
5: He said in this extraordinary video statement that in recent days, federal investigators have been contacting, he said, knocking on the doors of family, friends, and associates and trying to get information, evidence that he says basically is designed to charge him or his wife with federal crimes.
1: Hundreds of beagles rescued from a research facility in Wisconsin will soon be going to new homes.
6: In June 2024, a routine inspection uncovered multiple animal care violations. Then in September, a follow-up inspection found twice as many violations. In January 2025, a judge appointed a special prosecutor to investigate Riglin Farms. And in October, Riglin agreed to surrender its breeding license by July this year to avoid felony animal mistreatment charges, an accusation the company denied.
1: ABC's Sophie Flay. Now the dogs will be going to a shelter called Big Dog Ranch Rescue, run by Lori Simmons, who says all the dogs have been taken out of the facility and will be treated humanely from here on out.
7: No more breeding, no more selling, no more testing, and full closure. Not one dog will remain.
1: She says the dogs will be adopted by families all over the country. Sherry Preston, ABC News.
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0: Welcome to the Health and Wealth Show with David Ernest. I'm your host, Matthew. And you know, we always love some Electric Light Orchestra. Didn't you see them live not too long ago?
1: Yeah, I went to his last...
0: Jeff Lynne.
1: Yeah, Jeff Lynne.
0: Yeah.
1: The Jeff Lynne ELO, not the original ELO.
0: Okay.
1: It's his In and Out Tour, is what it was called. In other words, go bye-bye, you know. And I hate to say this, some of the songs he did pretty good with,
0: yeah.
1: And then some of them, it looked like it was just a guy propped up there being supported by a lot of younger people.
0: Well, he's up there. I mean,
1: oh,
0: age.
1: Man, he's great.
0: He's probably,
1: I mean, he really is. But I'm
0: almost 80.
1: But it was so neat because every time he did something or said something, he'd stick his two fingers like up like that, and everybody was just, you know, yelling, hollering, screaming.
0: Yeah.
1: Because he's Jeff Lynne, man. He's one of the last of the Mohicans. He's the last guy. Well, was the Traveling Willoughbys. I don't know.
0: Wilburys. Wilburys.
1: Wilburys.
0: Yeah, that was a great group.
1: Was there any of them besides him left? I don't
0: know. Bob Dylan's still alive.
1: Okay, Bob Dylan.
0: But he's the only one. So, yeah, China.
1: Well, China, yeah.
0: Well,
1: China's economy is taking everyone down. Don't bring us down, China.
0: Don't do it.
1: The China Syndrome. You know, there was a movie called The China Syndrome. Whereas supposedly the meltdown, Three Mile Island, for example, which almost did this, that
0: yeah.
1: It would melt down and go through the middle of the earth and end up in China. You know, that's why they called it the China Syndrome. In other words, the core meltdown was, you know, it's a joke. Nobody knows it. Everybody knows it wouldn't go that far. But
0: I dug a hole to China one time when I was a kid.
1: Oh, you did?
0: Yeah, I made it.
1: Yeah. Did you come out on the other side?
0: I did. Yeah.
1: All right. You know, I mean, if you get caught halfway in twain, which gravity force is pulling you, might pull you apart.
0: I don't know.
1: Man, there's been a lot of movies made about the center of the earth. But the center of this topic of China, economy taking us down, I'm going to just read a little bit. American and Chinese workers are paying a high price for all the cheap goods.
0: Yeah.
1: That's right. You know, Donald Trump was trying to straighten this out with the tariffs. Guess what? The high Supreme Court of the United States tried to stop it. Why? Special interest groups probably don't want to pay anybody any more money.
0: Yeah.
1: You know, there's all kinds of different things out there. People are trying to control the economies of the world and of each country. So goes on to say that some economists assumed that the buying power of China's middle class expanding would ultimately fuel global growth, ultimately. But China has instead become a destabilizing force in the global economy. The president of China, Xi Jinping, is running the country as a government-subsidized, export-driven manufacturing juggernaut. This
0: juggernaut.
1: Well, whatever you want to call it. This policy is not just bad for the whole industries around the world. It's also distorting China's economy and alienating trading partners. Now, you know, so what they're trying to say here is China's manufacturers would be competitive if he would leave them alone.
0: Yeah.
1: He provides all this massive aid directly with handouts and tax breaks and indirectly by suppressing the wages of factory workers and the value of China's currency to make the country's exports artificially cheap. Why is he making them artificially cheap? He's trying to continue to control the export situation of the world.
0: Mm-hmm.
1: In other words, their stuff's cheap. So it kind of damages the United States economy. Because where do you want to buy stuff from? China. I mean, like, who's got the cheapest stuff? China. There's this pen that we were buying. It flashes and people like it. It's got Ernest Financial on it.
0: I remember that.
1: And, you know, so we were buying them from
0: China.
1: Well, no. We were buying them from companies that bought them from China.
0: I got you.
1: And we didn't know We didn't know that these $3 pens could be bought for a dollar until we found the alternative of Amazon of China. You know,
0: right. The Temu?
1: Whatever they call it. Anyway, so we started buying them from there, and it was a dollar. Of course, it's the same pen. It's identically made by the same company in China.
0: Same factory.
1: Same everything, yeah. Same flash, same amount that didn't work half the one out of 10 you have to throw away. But they're a novelty. You know, people wanted those pens, so we handed them out. But here's the thing. You know, China's currency to make the country's exports artificially cheap. The value of that currency has been manipulated. The result is an economic model that favors producers, okay, restrains consumers, and floods international markets with super cheap exports, including steel, solar panels, electric vehicles, etc. And these foreign companies, we're one of them, the United States, simply can't compete. And it goes on to say that China's competition is costing Germany 10,000 manufacturing jobs a month and could strip Indonesia of hundreds of thousands of garment workers.
0: Gosh.
1: China's trade surplus ballooned to a record $1.2 trillion last year. That's unbelievable.
0: That's unbelievable.
1: So was Donald Trump trying to correct this in the best way he could? But what happened? The Supreme Court has let us down. You know, even the ones in there that said, hey, we're conservatives. Why did they do this? Why did they try to stop the tariffs? Oh, there's all kinds of stuff being written about the tariffs being terrible, going to cause inflation, blah, blah, blah. You know what really caused this massive inflation that we had the last few years?
0: COVID. Yeah.
1: Exactly. COVID is the ultimate reason why. Well, we've talked about this before. I remember cars, used cars, not new ones. They quit making new ones for a while. They cut down on them. They went up 41%.
0: I remember. Yeah.
1: You know, and you talked to me about this 4Runner that we had that you thought could sell it for $15,000+.
0: Right.
1: But you ended up, when the COVID kind of straightened back out, you had to sell it for less than that. But here's the thing. That was artificially driven, but there were so many things that stayed extremely high. And one of them is food. Because, I mean, look, I hear people all the time talking about groceries costing them twice as much as they did before COVID.
0: Absolutely they do. I went yesterday to Publix to get some stuff to make tacos with. Ended up spending about $60 just to make tacos. That used to be about $30-$35.
1: That's ridiculous.
0: For the whole family.
1: And here's the thing. The wages here in the United States have gone up, but they're not moving up fast enough to keep up with that.
0: No.
1: And there's still a lot of folks that are underwater. The median salary in, say, the states of Tennessee, Alabama, maybe Kansas, and, you know, the panhandle of Florida. Listen, the panhandle of Florida, it don't rhyme with the rest of the Florida about what cost what. Because it's more in line there, food-wise, what it cost in Alabama, in the panhandle of Florida. Matter of fact, panhandle of Florida was supposed to end up being in Alabama. There was a lot of, I'm not going to get into it, but essentially went to Florida for some kind of trade-off deal. I'd have to go back and research it, but essentially,
0: never knew that.
1: It doesn't make any sense for the panhandle of Florida to not be in Alabama in a lot of ways, because they politically are the same. The systems hooked together. I mean, it's a lot of people intermingle back and forth because it's right next to Alabama. It's not like Miami, okay? And of course, I'm sitting over here in Alabama listening to the governor of Florida,
0: yeah,
1: say, Ron DeSantis, say, hey, I'm going to fix it where you don't, not only do you not have to pay taxes on
2: state income tax, but we're going to fix it that if you homestead your home, you won't have to pay any taxes here on your real estate. And it just so happens there's people down there that own real estate that don't live in Florida.
0: Yeah, they do.
2: They just come down there to, you know, to visit. And what's this going to happen to the outsiders? Well, I did hear that they're trying to keep it from going up 5% a year. I don't believe that. Look, how on earth, and I'm not against it if I was living there, but how on earth are they going to support it? Somebody's got a cost shift. It's cost shifting. But anyway, that's another story altogether. There's all this cost shifting going on across the country, whereas, you know, somebody don't pay, somebody does. And, of course, the harder you work, the more you make, the more taxes you pay. So I'm not against people that don't make enough money to not pay taxes, but it's getting a bit ridiculous here, the progression of the income tax structure in the United States and the waste that's been going on. In other words, Social Security. People talk to me about Social Security all the time. And Social Security, man, you talk about being brought down. Don't bring me down on about Social Security. They're about to bring your age bracket up. In other words, right now, it's 67. Not too long ago, you retired to full benefits at age 65. It's going to go to 70 or 72 real quick. Gosh. You know why I know it?
0: Why is that?
2: It has to. If it don't, they're broke. They're going to have to reduce everybody's income by 30% real quick by 2033 through 2034. So the only way they can fix this is to just say, oh, anyone who was born between this time and this time, you're going to have to wait until you're 70 or 72. Eventually, it'll get up to 75 and 80.
0: Nobody will ever get it.
2: They're going to continue to prorate it and kick it down the road till really it would be like it was before. In the beginning, the average life expectancy was 62, and the average person retired at 61. I believe those numbers are right. I'm going back, you know, in the 40s and 50s, maybe even the 30s. And when it came out in the 30s, they didn't expect and they didn't have to pay more than 1 or 2 or 3 years on the average person who'd retired. But guess how much you had to pay for Social Security? 1%.
0: Not like that anymore.
2: Now it's 15%.
0: Yeah.
2: Now it's 15%.
0: For something that we might never even see.
2: For something that you might never ever see. And then there's been several, most of them are not Democrats. I hate to tell you, the Democrats don't really like to do things that make sense when it comes to money, unless it's giving it away. They came out with these ideas where you could invest some of the money and, you know, privatize Social Security. No, they're not going to do it. There's such an uprising, and of course the stock market could drop. I get that part, but if they would use some annuities or something that could lock in as it goes, it would still beat, from what I've seen in the numbers I've crunched, it would still beat the system they have now. People could have a lot of retirement money. You know, I mean, if you can build up $1 million, you can have a lot of retirement money at age 65, a lot, especially if you let it deteriorate the money base over time. But no, they don't want to do that. Why? Because they got to rob from Peter to pay Paul, and they got to buy the votes. But, you know, one of the things that really opened my eyes about the liberals is when they let all these folks, Donald Trump's talked about it many, many times, how many illegals have flooded into this country during the Biden period. His administration let in something, and I've heard these numbers, up to 30 million illegals into our country. Well, we only had about 330 million people here. So that's, if these numbers are correct, you know, 30 is to 330, maybe just call it 33 to 330. You're talking about 10% increase. And then when they came in, they got all these extra benefits that you cannot get.
0: That's just not fair.
2: You think?
0: Not at all.
2: And then yet these these liberals want to kill off politicians like Donald Trump or people that are talking like Charlie Kirk because of the rhetoric that's being told and talked about over the news media, the radical news media. And I'm talking about the liberal news media, the fake news media. The only news media I think you can trust is some of the right wings. And the other thing is talk radio. Why can talk radio say things that are obviously more direct of what the truth is than the other news medias? Because they're not controlled and choked by special interest groups as much, and they're not owned as much by big companies. You got several companies that do own a lot of radio stations, but most of them, or a lot of them, are mom and pop stations still. But I've noticed that the big stations, and we're talking on some of them, they tend to let their stations that were either right-leaning or left-leaning continue. But you know what? Here's the weird thing. 96% of all talk radio is right-leaning, not left.
0: Really?
2: Now, that's true. Now, think of this for a moment. Why would only 4% be left-leaning versus 96%? No one wants to hear hogwash. That's why.
0: Yeah.
2: What? If you choose a topic, or if you want to know the truth, or if you've got to know the truth, only 4% want propaganda. The other 96% want it like it's supposed to be. Tell me what you think. What do you think? You know, and we tell it like it is from our viewpoint. Now, not everybody's got the same viewpoint. I understand that. And I don't want to let you down, just like, you know, the song says.
0: Yeah.
2: So here's the deal. Statistically, what we do at Earnest Financial, and I've said this many times, works better in the long run for older people as they age into retirement than anything else. And this is statistically shown to work better than putting money in at risk, okay? And we're not against the stock market. We are not against you. We use it in another way, though. These insurance companies use it in another way. But then when you have gigantic insurance companies guaranteeing that you can't lose your retirement plan, guaranteeing you can't lose your income, and guaranteeing you that if the markets go up, let's just say the markets went up 20% and you got 10% return or 15% return of that 20, but it locks in. So that 20% went up with the market, and then the next year it might have gone down 20 or 30%. Guess what? You didn't lose any of your 15 or 20. Why? Or you're 10 or 15, should I say, of the 20 they make. Why? And I'm not, these numbers are not exact. This is just a pair of, comparable. Why? Because it locked in. They're only using the interest they could pay you to buy, should I say, markets, future markets in the stock market, in the commodity markets, and all that kind of stuff. So you get to sleep at night knowing that the bulk of your money can't go away because it's not in a position to go away. It's in fixed accounts. They're only adding to the fixed accounts. They're fueling the fixed accounts. So we sleep at night knowing, hey, the stress that could be put on a retirement plan can't happen. And this other thing about fees and all that other stuff, well, the way we do ours, the fees are not what you think. They're not any, the way we do ours, because we rebonus a lot of money. And some of the folks say, well, you know, bonus annuities, they have to tone the interest rate down because they got to pay for the bonus. There's some kind of truth to that, I have to admit. But when you look at our last few years, that because of the rebonusing and the fact that even though you might be getting 3% instead of 5% kicked out after you get a 20 or 30% bonus up front, listen to me. If you're hedging it with all these different things that the markets can do, those interest rates have risen higher than what the basic annuity would pay you. So this is not a truth statement. And this stuff is put out there by a lot of different kind of companies that want to brainwash you into thinking that you cannot use a bonus annuity to make more money. But especially if you rebonus some of it. Now, yes, there's surrender charges. That's true. But let's just say that the surrender charge, you know, you could always pull anywhere from 10 to 20% out in the early years and all of it in the later years. Are you going to spend more than 10 or 20% of your retirement money every year?
0: You won't have a very long retirement.
2: No. That's so. And if you could move 10 to 20% of it into something every year, different, and that's what we do if you don't need it to get re-bonuses, you're going to have a lot more money, especially if the bonus was 20 to 30%. I'm not saying it is. I'm just saying that as using that as an analogy. If the bonus, let's just say you took out 20% the first year. Well, let's say you got 20 or 30% bonus the first year, and then you took out 20%, got another 20 or 30% bonus the second at the end of the first year. Just think about that. That comes out about an extra 4, 5, 6% return that you weren't supposed to get. Plus the return on, I've got some folks in the last 2 years, their account values, not their surrender value, but the account number you can draw off of, 10 or 20% a year, up almost 70% over 2 years. But it can't go down because it's a fixed account. Now, I'm not knocking stock markets. I'm not knocking stock market people. I'm trying to tell you, when you get older, this is a good method if you get someone that really knows how to use this stuff fiduciarily. And what is the fiduciary rules? Well, basically, a fiduciary rules has got several things in it. If someone sold you an annuity and just left you sitting there and never did try to help you, you never talked to them again, well, think about that. That's not fiduciary. Well, I get that part, not being good. Okay, I get that part. We don't do that. Why? Because if we're going to offer you a rebonus every year, we're seeing you every year. But since we do that to everybody, we're talking to you every year. We're looking at your stuff every year. We're helping revamp, redistribute your annuity values every year. We're actually doing more work and more contact with you than you probably would get out of anybody. In other words, we are talking to you. We're texting you. We're talking to you on the phone. We're there. We're giving you our cell phone numbers. You can follow us all over the world. We respond quickly. If you try to contact somebody after 5 o'clock or 4 o'clock somewhere else, guess what you get?
0: You get a voicemail. Nothing. That's right.
2: But you'll probably get a response from me. You know, now if it's 3 o'clock in the morning, you're not going to get one. Or if I'm in a meeting, you're not going to get one. Or if I'm 6 hours ahead because I'm in a convention in Europe, you got to wait 6 hours till I wake up or you wake up. So here's the thing. Service-wise, we're beyond the average. And I know this. And our clients know this. And if you said, I don't believe you, let us let you talk to our clients. If you don't believe that this thing works and that we pay extra returns that you're not really supposed to get when we rebonus this, let's let you talk to some of our clients. Seeing and hearing is believing. Looking at the account values, hearing people say, man, this is unbelievable. Now, is it perfect? No. You could buy some kind of hot stock and make a lot more money if you got lucky. You could also lose your ass sits. We're not talking about not taking some risk with some money on the side. You know, but we're not going to let you down. We're not going to let your account value drop down.
0: No, we're not.
2: No. And we're certainly going to be very conservative in what we do. And we're going to support the conservative politicians. We're going to tell it like it is. And we don't support the liberals. They want your money. They want your honey. And, you know, I get phone calls from them all the time saying, hey, I don't like what you're saying. You know what? I don't care. I really don't care. Some people say, why do you just want to talk this stuff and not support both parties? Because I don't support both parties. Well, you're going to lose some business. I don't care. I don't care because I don't want to do business with people who don't understand the way this thing system. You know, I got the right to be whatever. I can be a friend to a liberal. We can agree to disagree. That's fine. I've got lots of friends that think differently than me.
0: Well, it's called decency, something that
2: that's right.
0: It doesn't hardly exist anymore.
2: And we got to treat each other with respect. So, you know, I don't want to go around shooting at somebody and trying to kill somebody like this guy did Charlie Kirk just because he disagreed with him. This is the rhetoric that the liberals need to back off on. They need to back off on it. So anyway, but you need the information to make solid decisions about your retirement plan. What's the numbers? And we want to give you $40 to go eat at a Texas Roadhouse if you have an appointment with us and have $50,000 or more to talk about.
0: That's right. 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That's E-A-R-N-E-S-T. All right, listeners, hang on. 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

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Recently, Maxine Waters was denied entry to the headquarters of the Education Department. Now, Bumco presents Songs to Lock Out Maxine Waters By. You get this one from Little Richard.

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1: And the slow hand himself.

0: supplies are limited, so order today. And if you order now, you get a lovely spoken word poem by Maxine Waters herself.
1: People of this country are being violated because all of our privacy is being taken up by Elon Musk and Trump, and we don't know what all they have on us.
0: Songs to lock out Maxine Waters by. Hurry, because when

0: Whisper, I am Skizzy Milan, and today we are working with a special breed of dog. It is the Broomface Pelosi dog.
1: No.
0: You see, you gotta be real tough with these dogs because they make a lot of noise.
1: Everything is...
0: You try to talk to somebody like some of your homies or your girl or something, you know, and this dog is
1: good.
0: My advice to you is if you have one of these dogs, get rid of it. And don't take it to the shelter. Buy it a one-way ticket, put on the bus, and forget about it.
1: And the discrimination.
0: But I'm going to try to work with this dog. Somebody's kids have gotten attached to it.
1: Precautions have been taken.
0: But I think what I'm going to start with is a rolled-up newspaper. You see this paper, little Pelosi dog? Oh, hell no. I'm sending this dog to China to meet with some young people. You know, the youth in Asia.
1: Don't mess with me.
0: Shut up. Next time on The Dog Whisperer, Skeezer meets one of his toughest cases.
2: I got hairy legs.
0: Oh, Jingao, man. That dog is stupid. Next time on The Dog Whisperer.
3: Okay, you ready to go in there?
4: Yes, this should be an easy read.
3: Yeah, we knock this out and we'll knock off for the rest of the day.
4: Sounds good. Count it down for me, would you?
3: Sure thing. Stress away in 3, 2.
4: We're living in some stressful times. And when you're feeling the stress, you need to try new Stress Away. Just 2 Stress Away tablets dissolved in some water can wash your worries away. Mmm. That lemony flavor tastes so good. And the little bubbles tickle your nose. It's too Stress Away. It's really, really good.
3: You okay in there?
4: Yeah, keep rolling. New Stress Away can make the worst things seem not so worse.
3: How many did you put in there?
4: I just put 2 in there. That's all you're supposed to put in there. Oh, I'm sleepy.
3: Maybe you better not drink anymore.
4: What are you talking about? This stuff's great, man. I don't feel
3: special. Tom? Tom? Get away from the stress with Stress Away. Tom? Okay, that's a wrap. Let me try some of this stuff. That stuff is good. Maybe a little too good.

0: For chicken thieves and whatnot, Andy and Barney were all the law Mayberry needed. But when things turned really bad, a certain mechanic from Wally's Garage need only utter one word.
1: Shazam!
0: Others tried in vain.
1: Judy, Judy, Judy, Judy, Judy.
0: But only one could summon that superhero.
1: Shazam!
0: Will a still needed to be busted up, call on Andy.
2: I'm right here.
0: If you need to stop something before it gets out of hand, call Barney and he'll...
3: Nip it in the bud.
0: If you need a drink, call Otis. But when there's big trouble in Mayberry, there's only one word that can bring the help you need.
1: Shazam!
0: And what will that hero do when he gets here?
4: Citizen of the town of Mayberry in the United States of America arrest you.
5: Hooray!
0: Is that it? Kind of a big build-up for that. Kind of dumb. Well, maybe the next episode is the loaded goat. Or maybe the one where Aunt Bee makes the pickles. That's a good one. Yeah, this one's kind of dumb. At least it wasn't in color.
6: This is your roving reporter, and today I'm speaking with the mailman.
7: A world record-holding mailman, Big Daddy.
6: That's right, you have a world record. And what record is that?
7: I have delivered the most mail in one day of any mailman ever.
6: That is a pretty big deal.
7: But what I'm really famous for is taking my portfolio to David Ernest.
6: The asset preservationist.
7: That's right, man. And now all my friends have taken their portfolios over there, too.
6: Can you give us a number so that other folks can also call David Ernest?
7: It is toll free 833-596-7233. That's 833-596-SAFE.
6: That is a great thing to do. But I'll bet you're still proud about that world record.
7: So much so that I am going to set out on a new adventure.
6: And what might that be?
7: After many years of procrastination, I am finally going to learn how to read.
6: Learn how to read?
7: Ironic, ain't it?

0: of the second half of the Health and Wealth Show with David Ernest. I'm your host, Matthew, and we're bringing it back in with Electric Light Orchestra, Don't Bring Me Down.
1: And we want to shine the light of what's going on in China. You know, a lot of people read this stuff, and or they don't read it, and they don't know what's going on. But the information is very valuable when you understand what's happening in China, because it's related to what's happening here because of the trade differences between us and them, the cost differences, okay? China's job market is really in trouble. Their job market remains heavily suppressed. They're being brought down, characterized by intense competition, severe youth unemployment, widespread wage suppression, driven by a massive influx of graduates. You know, the same thing has been going on in the United States there.
0: Right.
1: A property section slump, or sector slump. I mean, in other words, some people have property, some don't. Domestic deflation. The tightening economy has forced many young professionals to compete fiercely for scarce civil service and public sector roles. The structure and economic factors driving this suppression include core economics and demographic pressures. So over-education, this has been going on in the United States. We've seen this. I talked about this on a radio show the other day, whereas everybody thinks, I need a college education. You want to get a college education in basket weaving. Okay, go ahead, get one.
0: Go for it.
1: You know, and I know there probably isn't one, but some of these degrees don't really help anybody. Maybe they expand your minds. I'm not saying that they don't. You know, you get to learn things, but does it really help you make money? Could you have done better to start, you know, earlier? And we're hurting in the United States for people that used to have job skills like building things, tools, machinery, machinist, all these people, journeymen. You know, what if we tried, or should I say, it came back to where we can build houses again, profitable. What's happening now is everyone that's building houses are corporations. Not everyone, but most of them. I mean, I'm not going to name them, but you know the big names. They're the ones that can afford to stretch their neck out, take the risk to build a house, and then they build them. And I hate to say this, shabbier, okay, because they cut down on materials and quality. Okay, well, the same thing's going on in China, okay? We got a lot of relations, in other words, similarities, and a lot of this has to do with cultural and social shifts and demographics. Demographics is a big thing. But, you know, these demographics and other things, over-education and youth joblessness. Millions of university students enter the workforce each year, creating a severe mismatch where highly qualified candidates vie for the entry-level or even blue-collar jobs. Okay? It's a suppression there. Okay? Wage contraction in China. Because domestic consumers' demand remains weak, private sector companies are slashing wages, cutting benefits, increasing workloads to preserve profit margins. The real estate slump, the collapse in the real estate sector in China, has not only eliminated jobs in construction and development, but it has also hurt local government budgets, further stifling the job market. And then you got the cultural and social shifts, the civil service rush. Why would everybody really be rushing there? Well, facing insecurity and layoffs in the private sector, young Chinese are flocking in record numbers to seek the stability, predictable benefits, and social prestige of government or state-owned enterprise jobs. Not everybody can get these now. Workers are frustrated. The frustration with a highly competitive, low-pay environment has given rise to viral cultural trends such as, you know, let me down. They let me down. Okay. And so they, the young people feel and fear the traditional reward system for work and education is broken. We're hearing that now in the United States. I hear a lot of young people say, how am I going to make it? How am I going to make it? I can't get there. Well, you know, it was this old joke. I think it was Jeff Foxworthy.
0: Yeah.
1: Foxworthy was saying something, and he asked somebody how you can get somewhere, and they said, you can't get there from here.
0: You can't get there from here.
1: Yeah. So how do you get there from here? You know, so how do they navigate all this stuff? How do they, this current climate is not good. So AI is something they're saying is going to be big. Major tech firms are leaning heavily into AI. They're creating higher barriers to entry and shifting hiring preferences toward workers where AI capabilities are, you know, their strong suit. Well, the same thing's going on in the United States.
0: Yeah.
1: So what's going to happen when people can't have jobs? Are they going to have a universal income? I mean, like you get this automatic money anyway. I mean, what's AI going to do to China and to the United States? And then, of course, you got economic data limits. Official metrics for youth unemployment have fluctuated, hovering in the 14 to 18% range in China for various brackets, depending on the exclusion of students. But the underlying day-to-day struggle to find stable corporate employment remains a reality for millions of young people. And then the job-seeking for platforms, professionals and recent graduates looking for domestic opportunities often rely on local platforms like, well, these are like Zepin and Lepin, I can't pronounce these Chinese names, to track job availability and salary trends across different sectors. Now, why are we talking about China? Well, one of our greatest trading partners is China. China helps control our dough. China has borrowed. At one time, they were probably the biggest borrower of the United States T-bills, treasury bills, stuff like that. They've recently found out and fell down to number two. The Japanese have taken them over on that slightly, not very much. Really, we don't want to alienate and be enemies with China. It's not going to work. We have to live in this globe with everyone. Everything's got to balance. It is a worldwide economy. Now, there's not a worldwide currency yet, but I already see, and of course, the people that really believe in Revelation, I mean, I'm about to step on your toes here, because, and I'm not saying I don't believe this stuff, because I see the parallels coming now, but we're already using cryptocurrencies as a bridge between a fiat currency from one country to another. And a lot of these cryptos, and I'm not going to name them, you can read about them, are built to bridge conversion in matters of seconds between one currency and another. And so when I look at that, I'm wondering, wait a minute, is that part of the worldwide currency that's predicted to come? Or is it a preempt of it? Because now it looks like as soon as this stuff's put in place, you're going to be able to say, I got a dollar here in the United States, and you go over and you want to buy something in China or some other country, doesn't matter what the country is, and all of a sudden it just converts to their money automatically. Automatically! It's just an automatic conversion using a cryptocurrency in between doing that conversion. And they're trying to put this on the SWIFT system. The SWIFT system.
0: It's crazy.
1: Which is the system that banks use all around the world that was created, yeah, in the United States. In other words, our banks. I mean, the Fed system. The Fed system that is feeding the world banks wants to use a system Well, the rest of the world is using the system more efficiently than the feds. The feds are trying to resist it, but the fact is, it's being built right here in America off the crypto systems, and it is going to, it's going to turn us into a one world currency system, okay? Now, the governments will continue to be able to say, hey, you got a dollar here, hey, you got a yen over here, or you got whatever kind of dollar you've got over there, European euro dollars, whatever it is, pounds, whatever they are. They're all going to be the same. It doesn't matter what you call them. They're going to be the same currency, essentially, when it comes to conversion. So we will turn in to a one world currency using cryptocurrency as a bridge. It's happening right in front of our eyes. Everything is connected. The whole countries, all of them in the United States, I mean, in the world, are connected to us here in the United States. Just exactly like, why are we having these wage suppressions? Why are we having young kids not being able to get good jobs? Why are we having all these problems? Why are we scared that AI may take jobs away? Why is all the money connected between the countries and it's getting more and more connected? Why is the SWIFT system going out the door? Or should I say, it'll be using crypto, in my opinion, based on what I've been reading, because there's a lot of other countries that are using it exclusively through the SWIFT system. The SWIFT system will be using crypto, if everything keeps going the way it is, to convert to other economies and other fiat monies in a matter of seconds. So in my opinion, is this a worldwide currency? We've heard all of this stuff that the end of the world could be when we have a worldwide currency. Well, it's already being put in place, guys. The SWIFT system might be part of this. And when you can have a dollar and you can all of a sudden you don't have a dollar, you got a euro. What did you have? A worldwide currency. Okay. So all this stuff is interrelated. What's happening in China is happening here with our young people. Who's going to correct all this stuff? Donald Trump came in and said, hey, we're going to have tariffs. The Supreme Court wants to destroy that. All these other businesses want to destroy that. They don't want to play ball fairly with each other. But it's going to happen. They can't stop. The future is coming. Now, will there be a big, terrible depression or recession? Look at Japan. In the 1980s, what happened? China is setting themselves up. I'm seeing it right between my eyes. I can see it. We read about it all the time. They're liable to have a big crash. What's that going to do to our stash when they have a crash? There's no telling. Look at AI. Blown to the moon. Yeah. Where's the profits? Just the other day, I heard one big billionaire say that all these new IPOs coming out, and I can't say the names of them, and you probably know them, but I'm not saying them. They're not worth the money that the IPOs are going to be asking. All this stuff that's happening. Crash city, if all this is true. I don't know what's true.
0: Scary.
1: It's true. I don't know the future. You have research companies now that have been 95% to 98%. One of them is ITR. We've talked about them many, many times. ITR research. They're saying that by 2030 we're going to have a depression somewhere early, maybe or maybe late. I don't know. I'm not saying that we're going to have a depression, but I tell you one thing: I'm getting ready for it. I'm getting my clients ready for it. I want them to have lots of money.

0: Oh, we've been talking a lot about all the gloom and doom things, but the good thing is you don't have to be brought down. You can be lifted up. And there's a lot of songs about being lifted up. And that's what we want to do at Earnest Financial. We want to lift you up so that whenever you feel like somebody's going to let you down, or some kind of market's going to let you down, or something's going to let you down, it's not going to be your retirement plan. It's not going to be allowed to go down. And if the markets go way high, you're coming way high with it, because that's the way the thing works. Give us a call. We want to help you save it all.
1: 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All right, listeners, thanks so much for tuning in. 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

0: 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Each individual situation may vary, and the opinions expressed here may not apply to everyone. Materials presented are believed to be from reliable sources, and no representations can be made as to its accuracy. All ideas and information should be discussed in detail with one of our qualified representatives prior to implementation.
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3: The University of Alabama Board of Trustees is naming Peter Mueller as their next 30th president of that institution. Mueller has been serving as the interim president at Ohio State University. He will step into this new position this summer after current president Stuart Bell leaves to become the president of the University of Florida. Mueller comes to Alabama with a PhD from UNC Chapel Hill in cell and molecular physiology. He joined the Ohio State University College of Medicine back in 2017, where he most recently served as Executive Vice President of Research, Innovation, and Knowledge before being tapped as interim president. The official installment ceremony for Mueller will happen in Tuscaloosa on July 21st. I'll be back with more Alabama stories after this.
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3: A search is underway in Lauderdale County for a missing Mississippi man who had a boating incident on Pickwick Lake this past weekend. 61-year-old Lowell Hinton of Corinth fell overboard from his pontoon and never resurfaced. Hinton was not wearing a life vest at the time he went into the waters. Multiple search agencies are on the water looking for Hinton. A statue was unveiled in Lowndes County at the Courthouse Square to honor fallen Sheriff Big John Williams. The tribute to Williams comes after he was shot and killed in the line of duty back in 2019 at a gas station. The statue is life-size and took several years to raise the money and to complete. I'm Andrea Tice.
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7: 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Morning has once again crept up from around the corner to leap out and tackle you like a defensive back bearing a serious grudge. 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
8: Mm-hmm.
3: There's too many sixes involved.
8: Keep going with it.
3: That's a lot of sixes.
8: You know what the chance of rain is
3: like
8: today?
3: 60%.
8: There you go.
3: Mm-hmm. Probably 66%. That makes it even better.
8: Let's just call it that today.
3: We got some serious rain in the forecast today. It's going to rain. Just get used to the idea. I'm looking at the radar map, and it is all over the place. And it does keep the temperature down a little bit, though,
8: right? That's
3: helping. We're looking at like 82, 81?
8: 82 today is the daytime high.
3: I can live with that. That's not terrible. Tomorrow, we're looking at a slightly less chance of rain.
8: 50.
3: The temp is going to hover around the same. You know, it's going to be in the 81, 82, 85 range, depending on where you are, of course. Then another gully washer on Thursday.
8: Looks like it.
3: What is this all about?
8: I don't know.
3: I need some answers.
8: This is this thing that's brewing, brewed over in Texas and then down in the Gulf and then coming back up.
3: Mm-hmm.
8: What a mess.
9: Can someone call the brewery and make them stop?
8: I don't know.
9: It's very wet out there.
8: It is.
9: It's getting...
8: It was raining at the house this morning, so I was like, okay, rain jacket,
9: three
8: umbrella.
9: To 6 inches of rain in the next couple of days or so, they say. 3 to 6, that's quite a range you're talking about.
8: Yeah.
9: You know, it's...
8: That shows you uncertainty.
9: Yes, indeed.
8: Is what that means.
9: I mean, 3 inches
8: We're not really... We're kind of thinking it's going to rain.
9: Like, hey, that's kind of a lot of rain. 6 inches is like, holy crap, get the animals inside. Because it really piles up, you know?
8: Yeah, it does.
9: And then you start getting flooding and swollen rivers, and don't drive through puddles because you don't know what's on the other side or what's going on under there, all that stuff. So flash flooding is always a possibility. Some thunder and lightning possible over the course of, really, we're talking about 2 o'clock, 3 o'clock, 4 o'clock is when they're saying we may get some thunder and lightning. And then again tonight, 8 o'clock, 9 o'clock, 10 o'clock. So that's what they're looking at in terms of any sort of serious storms. But you know what? They get it wrong sometimes.
8: Sometimes.
9: So either we don't get them or we get them earlier. We get them all the time. We don't get them at all. You know, just keep
8: just
9: an eye out.
8: Just throw it all up in the air.
9: There's a possibility that it suns up completely and it's beautiful for the next 6 days.
8: Oh, my gosh. What's the point of giving this weather forecast right now?
9: Now that I mentioned it, you know,
8: just
9: there is
8: a heck
9: no,
8: with it.
9: Yeah, that's right.
10: You have a problem with commitment. Here's what I want you to do.
9: I want you to bring a raincoat and some shorts. Have sandals and galoshes ready to go. Bring an umbrella and a sun hat and some sunscreen, and you'll be good to go. I think we'll cover everything that way.
8: I'm going to need a wagon for all this stuff that I got to carry with me.
9: Bring the beach wagon.
8: Good.
9: That'll
8: heavens.
9: Be good.
8: Yeah, Thursday and Friday, there is a 70% chance of rain, and that's the highest really for the week going into even the weekend and into
9: craziness.
8: Week. So, yeah. Just get ready for it. I'm just glad that none of us have a week at the beach, because that's not where I would want to be this week.
9: The beach
8: I feel bad
9: look good
8: for those
9: right
8: folks.
9: Now. I don't.
8: So.
9: They're at the beach.
8: Imagine spending, I mean, again, usually our weather's pretty, you know, your luck is, hey, we might get a day or two of rain, and then, you know, you're done. But if you're down there for your week at the beach, which a lot of people do, the Saturday to Saturday dealio, you got the kids, you got somebody watching the house, you got work taken care of, you go down there, and everybody's up in the condo or the hotel or whatever, the house. Because you can't get out. It's raining.
9: You're watching a lot of cable.
8: Mm-hmm.
9: You are playing board games that are missing pieces.
8: Yes,
9: always. Because, you know, anytime you ever stay at a beach house, you pull that thing out. You're like,
8: it's never.
9: Okay. Mm-hmm. Here's what we're going to do. We're going to use Cheez-Its in place of crackers.
8: That's not a bad idea.
9: Checkers. This is going to work.
8: Then
9: better.
8: When you're out or it's not your turn, you can eat the
9: Cheez-Its.
8: That's
9: right. You just grab some. Like, hey.
8: I'm a little hungry.
9: You're supposed to king me with that. What
8: That's
9: are you
8: right.
9: doing? Mm-hmm. Well, sorry if you are at the beach, but, you know. Could be worse. Could be raining.
8: I mean, it's bad down there. All the way from Texas, Louisiana, Mississippi. I mean, it goes all the way down. And all of that's going to be coming up into our area. So, it's a shame.
9: 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We got a piece of fan mail, Valerie.
8: Really?
9: Yes. Mm. I'm very excited.
8: I think you're not telling the truth about that.
9: Why would you say that?
8: The way you're saying it.
9: I don't know what you mean.
8: You're very excited about it?
9: I'm excited.
8: Uh-huh.
9: We don't get a lot of fan mail.
8: I don't think you get excited about fan
9: mail. This is big.
8: Yeah?
9: Huge.
8: Okay.
9: You want to hear it?
8: Sure.
9: Okay, here we go. You know one of the best things about AI? There is nowhere for you racist ignoramuses to hide. Even in Alabama, even in the Trump administration. While watching the Oscar-nominated documentary, The Alabama Solution, I heard your vile comments. So I decided to explore where those comments came from. You are still obviously complete pieces of white trash. Or just pure trash. Real Americans with hearts and souls and brains are completely done with the likes of you. GFY times two.
8: Wow.
9: Yeah.
8: That's kind of a brutal email. Thanks for sharing that.
9: Well, this is what I find interesting.
8: Did it come from someone in prison?
9: At the top of the page, it says this person is named Linda Jensen.
8: Oh, okay. She's at the Julia Tutwiler prison.
9: I don't know, but it says, I mean, the email address, ljlway@yahoo.com. So I'm like, okay, so your name is Linda Jensen, but for some reason, ljlway, I don't get that. Then at the bottom, after GFY times two, she signs it L. Jennings, like almost like I couldn't see the top where her actual name is. So she thought she would try to snow me and throw some other name in there.
8: Interesting.
9: And figure something out. Hmm. Now, here's the thing.
8: No tricking Richard.
9: This is what really I love about this. Mm-hmm. Linda Jensen, who has never listened to us before.
8: Never.
9: Knew nothing about us before.
8: Right.
9: Only found out about us through the Alabama Solution.
8: Uh-huh.
9: Is now never going to listen to us again. Well, damn.
10: Darn.
9: I know.
8: Let's turn the mics off and head home.
9: I'm just heartbroken. Someone who never listened before is never listening again.
8: Wow.
9: Also,
8: that's painful.
9: This is kind of amusing. And a friend of mine who is a liberal pointed this out to me. He said, you know, I know you guys. I know you well. I know your hearts. I know who you really are. And that documentary showed about four or five sentences from your show in two different places. Two sentences over here and like three or four sentences over there. So somewhere between two and six sentences from your show. You said a lot more about it than that. If you remember, we talked at great length about, because it was about the prison strike, and we talked at great length about how Alabama has done a miserable job of following through on this consent decree, which is what? It's over a decade old.
8: Yes.
9: I mean, it's crazy how long we've had this consent decree where we're like, please don't take over our prison system. We'll fix them. We swear. And then we have done everything we can over the course of the last dozen years or so to put it off and put it off and put it off. And we've talked about that. But that part didn't make
8: of course not.
9: Any of the documentary. No one wanted to hear that. They just wanted to hear the two white trash racist. But which nothing we said had to do with black people, as I recall.
8: I think we have a lot of different races in prison.
9: Last
8: don't
9: I checked, yes.
8: Did we say anything about
9: I
8: that?
9: I don't think we said anything.
8: I don't think we said anything about the color of anybody's skin.
9: No,
8: because there's white people in jail. There's black people in jail. There's Asian people in jail. Mexicans in jail.
9: I believe we said only that, you know, if you're in jail, you ain't calling the shots.
8: That's right.
9: Which is, you know, a real situation.
8: I don't think that's racist.
9: I don't think it's racist to state the facts. You know, I'm sorry that things are not going your way, but if you're in jail, chances are good you did something to get there.
8: Mm-hmm.
9: I'm just spitballing here.
8: There's a very good chance.
9: White, black, gray, yellow,
8: I don't really
9: green,
8: care. It doesn't matter.
9: Indifferent.
8: You know.
9: Yeah.
8: And that's why people love using the word racist, and that's why we hear that about our president a lot.
9: Sure.
8: It's because you just get to say whatever you want to say.
9: Absolutely.
8: About people that talk about a topic that maybe gets under your skin a little bit. Maybe you have a loved one that's in jail.
9: Mm-hmm.
8: You don't like the things that are going on in
9: the
8: jail.
9: Are you suggesting that Linda Jensen has a loved one in jail? Is that what you're saying?
8: Or maybe she's been in jail.
9: She might have been in prison.
8: Or maybe she is in jail. We're making assumptions because we don't know. I mean, somebody in jail can send that just as easily as anyone else.
9: They gave her access to the prison computers?
8: Sure they did.
9: I'm not so
8: Why
9: sure
8: not?
9: About this.
8: Here, sis, send this.
9: I don't feel good about
8: I'm going to write this out, and you're going to send it. You're going to email these people and tell them how racist they are.
9: All right.
8: And it doesn't really matter.
9: Yeah.
8: But, you know, when Linda says this.
9: Yeah.
8: Is Linda white or black? We don't know that.
9: I don't care. Really,
8: I know, so why are you calling me a racist?
9: Right. I don't know.
8: See? I feel a little like Donald Trump right now. It's like, what did I do? What did I ever do to you?
9: Linda, you're very upsetting. I'm upset. I'm upset by what you're telling me. I don't know why you have to be this way. A lot of people are talking about how ugly and mean you are. Like no other writer of listener in the history of our radio show has ever been as mean and ugly as you are. Should be ashamed of yourself.
8: Yeah, be ashamed.
9: Thanks for the letter, Linda. We appreciate you, even though I know you're not listening right now. Thank you for
8: but she might.
9: Dropping us
8: she
9: a
8: might,
9: line.
8: She might have just turned on to see if we could read her,
9: could have been.
8: You know, her email.
9: Yeah. I mean, this came in at 7:14 p.m. last night.
10: Might make her a narcissist.
8: 7:14.
9: I guess what she did was she saw the documentary, and then she decided to go online and find out about this Dixon and Vining show.
8: She had to dig just a little bit to do that.
9: Sure.
8: Yeah.
9: Linda,
8: you spent
9: a lot.
8: I hate that she had to spend her entire evening doing that, because if she watched it, again, then you have to do a little bit of a deep dive as to who we are.
9: Honestly.
8: Then you got to write that thing. Then you got to hit send.
9: If you had just downloaded the app like you should have.
8: Yeah, that would have been a lot
9: easier. You could listen to our racist diatribes anytime you want.
8: That's right.
9: Come on.
8: All day long.
9: Exactly.
8: And you could email us every day.
9: All racism, all the time.
8: And before we know it, we've got her as a full-time listener. That's how that goes.
9: Mr. Bugs, MRBUGGS.com. They know what bugs you as the rain is coming down. The bugs are coming in. It's just that simple. They don't like being outside. They don't like being wet. They don't like being drowned. They want to get inside where the dry is. So they're aiming for your house and laying down a barrier to keep them out is what Mr. Bugs does. Killing the ones on the inside, of course, helps a lot with that as well. They get stuff down in your crawl space and into your basement if you have one of those. Take care of the mosquito reduction, which you know. Man, I tell you what, after this next round of rain, they're going to have to come back and spray again because you know the mosquitoes are going to be absolutely crazy. Small rodent control. Small rodents don't like being out in the rain either. They're going to want to come this way. And then termites love wet wood. So here you go. This is like the whole shebang. Everything Mr. Bugs does is being affected by this massive rain front that we have moving through for the next several days. Just give them a call and find out why they're the best in town. Mr. Bugs, MRBUGGS, 941-6252. MrBugs.com. They know what bugs you.
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0: country road.
1: Okay, so I told you that the Dixon family traveled a lot when I was a kid. Piled into the old Buick Electric 225 with the Palomino pop-up camper attached to the back, you know.
2: Nice.
1: I remember distinctly dropping my sister off at college, which was William & Mary, College of William & Mary. We would, every kid that went to college got dropped off at college the first time. After that, they were kind of on their own, you know. Get your thumb out and get... No, I'm just kidding. We figured we would, you know, take the scenic route home and go through a lot of states. This is how I've seen all 48 contiguous lower states.
2: Lovely.
1: And then, of course, went to Alaska last year. But we were coming through West Virginia. Mm-hmm. And a lot of mountains, not
2: Man,
1: surprisingly.
2: That drive is something else.
1: You find yourself...
2: I've never experienced anything like it.
1: It's quite shocking because I can't stop myself from thinking when you get... like up to the top of a twisty, windy road on a mountain, and there's a community there of shacks.
2: Sometimes.
1: And you go, how did they get this building material up here? Like, this is, how did they back even get to the point where they could, like, build a concrete block foundation? But it was a very poor community. I mean, it was the poorest of the poor. I'm talking washing machines in the front yard, kind of poor.
2: Hey,
1: refrigerators
2: on
1: the porch.
2: All you need to do is go, ding, ding, ding, ding, ding, ding, ding. And everybody's like, ah.
1: As we're driving through it, and there's garbage strewn here and there, and there's a filthy stream running by, I said, Dad, where's the West Virginia John Denver sings about? Can we get to that part, please?
2: Yeah. There's, I mean, you know, West Virginia, that is one of the poorest states. It's poor, but it is,
1: in the Union.
2: There's parts of it that are really pretty.
1: Absolutely.
2: I mean,
1: stunning.
2: That drive through it is
1: stunning.
2: It is.
1: You just got to be in the right place and not need a tetanus shot.
3: We went through, just before we got married, my wife and I, Karen and I, went up to Sandusky, Ohio, because Cedar Point opened up a brand new roller coaster called Millennium Force. So this was 2000.
1: And of course you had to be on it.
3: 310 feet first hill.
2: Ooh.
3: Drops down at about a 80 or so degree angle. You're doing 100 plus by the time you get to the bottom. On the way back, we decided we were going to go see my dad, Western North Carolina. So we go through West Virginia. She's driving on I-77, which is, as you mentioned, full of mountains and hills. And I'm just kind of dozing off in the passenger seat because there's nothing else to do. And she goes, I can't tell whether I'm going uphill or downhill. And I opened my eyes and went, we're going uphill. And she said, how do you know? I lived here.
1: Yeah.
3: You know, there's a difference. If you're not used to it, yes, you can get confused. If you live there, you know what you're doing.
1: That's where you get the ghost hills, you know, that
3: exactly.
1: They talk about. It feels like you're going one way when you're going the other. West Virginia's full of that nonsense. 626 with Dixon and Viney. I'll tell you what, let's just dive in and do this, shall we?
4: And now, it's Dixon and Viney's top three things you need to know.
1: President Donald Trump's bold words on the Memorandum of Understanding being updated as we go along here. He warned Iran would face ultimate consequences if the regime obtains a nuclear weapon, saying during a G7 news conference that Tehran will not be allowed to develop, purchase, or otherwise acquire one. And if they do, they'll suffer unbelievable consequences, not just a little bit. I won't even tell you what the consequences. Consequences will be the ultimate consequences. Ultimate. Wow. Okay.
2: Yeah, you know, it's interesting because you have the U.S., it appears we're wrapping things up, about to end this with Iran, but then you look at the other side of things for Israel and Benjamin Netanyahu. What does this mean in the long term for Israel? Because it's a little bit different for us. We accomplished what we needed to do, but, you know, Israel's still right there, right there near them. And if they ever get the capacity to start rebuilding or thinking about nuclear weapons, they're right there.
1: They're right in the line of fire.
2: Yeah.
1: No question.
2: But glad to see. Let's hope this holds. Everybody's holding their breath.
1: Fingers
2: Let's hope
1: crossed.
2: This holds.
1: A fight on a charter bus full of security guards from New Orleans ended with three people stabbed, one of them fatally. Suspect was quickly captured about two blocks away. Bessemer police and firefighters called to the parking lot of the Walmart on Academy Drive about 1:13 Monday. One of the three stabbed on the bus was critically injured and taken by ambulance to UAB Hospital in Birmingham. Sadly, he later died. Two other victims were also taken to UAB and are in stable condition. The fight is believed to have started over a woman.
2: Yep.
1: Mm-hmm.
2: Yeah, these were 40 FES security guards coming back from Bonnaroo, the music festival in Tennessee.
1: Yep.
2: What the heck? y'all are security guards.
1: Yeah.
2: You get in an argument on the bus, and mm-hmm. you got somebody that was stabbed and killed. They're dead.
1: What kind of security guard doesn't have a gun? Come on, what are you doing over there?
2: This was a crazy afternoon over there.
1: Absolutely. Mm. And the man accused in the fatal DCH nurse shooting is suing the hospital, claiming his mental crisis was ignored. Yes, he was experiencing a severe mental crisis before he fatally shot a nurse in the hospital parking garage. Lawsuit was filed June 12th by Michael Taylor through his mother and next friend, Amanda Taylor, against DCH Healthcare Authorities, which operates DCH Regional Medical Center. According to the complaint, Taylor has a long history of severe mental illness, has spent part-time in mental health facilities throughout his life, including facilities operated by DCH Healthcare Authority. The lawsuit alleges that on May 12, 2026, Taylor experienced an acute psychiatric crisis, was taken to DCH's emergency department by family members or friends seeking emergency mental health treatment. Court records claim hospital staff knew or should have known Taylor was suffering from an emergency psychiatric condition, but failed to provide an appropriate medical screening examination, treatment, stabilization, or admission.
2: My question is this: did someone escort him into the emergency room? Did a family member or a close friend escort him into the emergency room?
1: Did they just pull
2: did
1: up?
2: Did they
1: and
2: just go?
1: Get out! There's the door. Run! Yeah, fair question. If
2: is
1: he did go
2: some,
1: in,
2: yeah.
1: and they did not, given his history, give him an accurate screening,
2: they
1: he may have
2: li-
1: some. He may have some
2: liable,
1: basis. Yeah, there could be some liability here. Mm-hmm. We'll see how it plays out. Obviously, he's being forcibly medicated by jailers, which I guess is good, because otherwise, you know what he was doing before. It involved feces, and nobody wants to talk about it. But he couldn't have filed this lawsuit or been in his right mind enough to file the lawsuit if he wasn't being forcibly medicated by prison staff. So we'll see where this thing goes. Whatever the case may be, he's going to pay the price for
2: having shot a nurse
1: in cold blood.
2: The nurse's family maybe... Yeah. has a lawsuit to file as well.
1: True as well.
2: Maybe more so than the family of this mentally ill gentleman.
1: DCH, hold on to your hats.
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11: Well, we have trouble on Memory Lane in between Euclid Avenue and Montclair Road in Mountain Brook. The roadway's blocked. We have power lines in the roadway and a tree down, too. I'm Phil Carter in the traffic center.
12: Widespread showers and thunderstorms are going to be likely as we go throughout the day on Tuesday, with overall rain covers decreasing as we get into the afternoon and evening hours. Wednesday's looking like the calmest day of the week, because starting Thursday and lasting into Friday, we could be dealing with bouts of heavy rain, potentially even thunderstorms, for most of Thursday and most of Friday. Rainfall amounts could range anywhere from 3 to 6 inches. I'm ABC 3340 meteorologist Riley Blackwell on Talk 99.5.
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1: And then you're going to wonder, well, why did those guys go out of business? I don't understand. No, you don't understand, and that's the point. This is why we need adults to run the economy, because you don't have the vaguest notion how any of this works. It's almost like a child. Why can't we all just get along and never have wars? Because there are some bad people out there who need to be stopped from getting nuclear weapons. What are you, 5, Mondani?
2: Yeah.
1: Everyone should make $30 an hour. That'd be a cool world. Shut up. You are such a loser.
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0: 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Grab your umbrella and don't wear your good leather shoes today. This is not the day for that.
1: I wore my
0: and don't worry
1: boots.
0: About your hair either, ladies.
1: I wasn't going to worry about my hair.
0: No, you don't have to.
1: It's,
0: that's why I said ladies. Don't worry about your hair. Today is going to be one of those days, and we're not going to be done with it. We were just looking at some of the radar and what's going on Thursday and Friday. James Spann is saying for our particular area and our friends over at ABC 3340 that we could see several inches of rain, four, five inches of rain, maybe in some places even more than that.
1: That's a lot.
0: Flooding is going to be a problem, and that's because of this system that's over in Texas, and it's pulling up some of the Gulf moisture, and here it comes. It's going to come over this way. But anyways, just prepare for that. And speaking of the rain, it's always a time that I know that David Feavitt and the guys from Be Dry tend to hear from more people, because some of the rain and some of the water that we get, especially when we get these downpours, end up in your home in places you know that it should not be. 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
1: Okay, a couple of things. We were just talking off air. Apparently, people who are watching on YouTube have difficulty getting the perspective on
0: where we are.
1: Valerie and I are in relation to each other.
0: I'm in France.
1: Yes.
0: And he's in Australia.
1: That's great.
0: Okay. Not exactly.
1: I'm going to reach across. This is me leaving. I'm like, watch this. Here we go. There's my finger.
0: That was pretty good.
1: There's my finger.
0: Come on, a little further.
1: There she is. Yeah, okay.
0: That's
1: how close we are to each other.
0: And actually, the cameras are at an angle. If we were to reach our arms out, we're about three feet.
1: There, we just fist bumped.
0: Yeah.
1: So there.
0: We're about 3 feet apart.
1: Now you know. Mm-hmm. We're very close to each other.
0: Yeah. And then Steve West is behind the glass behind me.
1: That's right. When he turns on his camera,
0: he's right behind me. And that's like,
1: there.
0: I don't know, about 10 feet. Something like that.
1: 10, 15 feet.
0: Yeah, something like that.
1: Something like that. He can't fist bump anybody. He's all alone in his little glass.
2: I can just wave.
0: Yeah, we can hear him in the hall because we got the doors open because the air isn't working.
1: That's right.
0: Can I say that again? The air isn't working. We're actually stealing it from the hall in the production studios that very rarely do people go into.
1: Then we go into this room to do the video about the wings the other day.
0: Oh, my gosh.
1: It's a refrigerator. Yeah. I'm like, how is this possible? This is 25 feet, 20 feet away from the studio. We cannot get the cold air from there to here?
0: Mm-hmm.
1: What the hell is
0: going? I'm about to get one of those. I'm going to get you know how they have the downspouts for the for your gutters?
1: Yes.
0: Maybe I could get Daniel over at Noble Contractors to help us. I'd be like, Daniel, can you bring one of those over and we'll just, you know, attach it to that room in there and bring it right on down the hall into here.
1: Just let it blow right in.
0: Right. Why couldn't we do that?
1: Okay.
0: So that's literally what we're doing.
1: Steve brought us three taste tests today. I figured we would do them over a wide variety instead of doing them all in one
0: little break.
1: We'll do this now. Okay. This is M&M's Caramel Popped. Now, what exactly does that mean? I don't know, but we're going to take a look and see.
0: Okay. You grab one.
1: I'll grab a couple because they seem to come out in a handful.
0: Okay. He wants a couple.
1: That's right. There you go.
0: Thank you.
1: It looks like what happened here? These exploded.
2: They freeze dried it.
1: Freeze dried it. Huh. Okay then.
0: How interesting. We got to show a picture of that because it doesn't look the M&M. Right. It looks like it exploded. That's a good example.
1: Burst open with the caramel on the inside that got freeze dried and the.
0: Okay. Mm. Well.
1: A little crispy. Okay. That is a unique and different M&M right there. You okay? It's the dried part.
2: Worked out well for you, didn't it?
1: The dried part of freeze-dried she's having a problem
2: yeah,
1: with.
2: Yeah, apparently.
1: Mm-hmm. Wow. Get some moisture over there. Mm. Okay, these are fascinating. I don't know that I would buy them myself.
2: The funny thing was, yeah, over the weekend I had seen a bag because I had to stop for gas. I went out to see a friend of mine up in Northwest Alabama, and I stopped at a convenience store and went inside, paid, and I saw the bag, and I'm like, well, that looks interesting, and I thought for about 2 seconds about getting it, and I decided not to. Mm. And then Paul, last night, one of my trivia members, he had the bag. He was like, here, take it. You know, we all tried it, and we were like, okay. The flavor's kind of light.
0: Yeah.
2: You can kind of catch the caramel, but it's not overwhelming by any stretch. So
1: still pretty sweet.
2: Yeah, it is.
0: It's
2: good. It's M&M's. What do you
0: want? It's a nice twist on M&M's. It's not just... You're getting a mouthful of M&M's and chocolate.
1: Mm-hmm.
0: You're getting a little cookie.
1: A little crispity, crunchy, cookie-like.
0: Yeah, I kind of like that.
1: That's true.
0: That's not bad.
1: Okay.
0: Thanks, Steve.
1: All right, so there's
2: You're welcome.
1: Taste test number one. We'll get to number two next hour.
0: Mm-hmm.
1: In the meantime, let's talk about today's voting. We got a runoff election, I'll tell you. This is going to be on everybody's ballot, okay? Mm-hmm. Lieutenant Governor Wes Allen or John Wall. United States Senate, obviously. This is a Republican I'm looking at, by the way. Jared Hudson and Barry Moore. Attorney General Jay Mitchell and Catherine Robertson. Commissioner of Agriculture and Industries. Corey Hill. Christina Werner McInnes. And for Public Service Commission place number two, Chris Beaker and Jim Zig Ziglar. Okay?
0: Yep.
1: Just know what it is you're getting into. Wes Allen is the current Secretary of State, and he's now running for Lieutenant Governor. John Wall actually got the endorsement of President Trump. Barry Moore got Trump's endorsement. Jared Hudson, however, running a very close, very tight campaign. Much of it seems to have been toward the end about military service, and it was kind of like, guys, it's time we start talking about what are your intentions as a U.S. senator? Because whoever gets the Republican nomination is almost certainly going to be the U.S. senator. And if you want somebody who's got the experience, because Barry Moore's been in the House from District 2 in the past and District 1 at one point, so he bounced back and forth. You want somebody who's, you know, who understands how the machinery works? Okay, there's your Barry Moore. If you want an outsider, Jared Hudson. You know, I'm not going to tell you anything at all about how I feel about these people. I'm just giving you the facts. Jay Mitchell and Catherine Robertson, we had them both in our studio.
0: Mm-hmm,
1: I found them both to be lovely people.
0: And you can go back and listen to the podcast
1: yes.
0: if you care to do that and want to do a little more, a deeper dive, mm-hmm, I guess, to get to know these candidates.
1: Catherine Robertson, the number one person behind the current Attorney General, Steve Marshall. Jay Mitchell was on the Alabama State Supreme Court until he abandoned it specifically to run for Attorney General because he wanted to do some things that you couldn't do as a Supreme Court justice. Full disclosure, by the way, when we were going through all that legal stuff at the beginning of Talk 99.5,
0: mm-hmm,
1: we had another radio station that was suing us because they said we stole Leland, and it's like, you didn't lock him down with a contract. That is not our fault, you know. Don't. But they came at us and whatever. Anyway, Jay represented us, so we all know him here and have spent some time with him. Great guy. Got nothing against Catherine Robertson either. Still not telling you how I feel about any of this. For Commissioner of Agriculture and Industry, I've thought long and hard about this, and I've come to the conclusion nobody gives a damn.
0: I knew you were going to say that.
1: Yeah.
0: A couple of candidates
1: mm-hmm
0: there. Corey Hill and mm-hmm Christina
1: McInnes. And Public Service Commission, place number two. The only thing you need to know about these two candidates, Chris Beaker and Jim Zig Ziglar, is that Jim Zig Ziglar regularly responds to the Dixon and Vining question of the day. So that automatically puts him in the lead in my mind.
0: Yeah, okay. Give him a check right there.
1: There you go.
0: He's endorsing
1: Just because he occasionally looks at our Facebook page and answers
0: thing. Good luck today, Jim.
1: Chris Beaker, if you wanted my endorsement, you should have probably answered the question once or twice. I'm just saying.
0: That would have been, might have helped you.
1: Anything at all would have made a difference.
0: Plus, he's got a great last name. We love that.
1: Beaker?
0: Ziglar.
1: Me, me, me, me,
0: I'm like, pretty good bacon.
1: Sorry. Yeah.
0: Some other
1: love the Ziglar.
0: Good.
1: Big fan.
0: Delicious stuff there.
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9: I'll

0: John Lennon but when I see came out of retirement. He decided to be a house husband and take care of Sean and the house. And Yoko was the family artist. And he decided he suddenly had a bug, wanted to get back in the studio. So he put together this song and several others called Double Fantasy. If you remember that album, John made sure that it was impossible to listen to from start to finish. By having one John Lennon song, one Yoko Ono song, John Lennon song.
1: I'm going to put my wife on the album.
0: Every other cut.
1: Oh, it's terrible.
0: If you'd just taken all her stuff and put it on one side, you'd be like, side one's really good. We're just going to listen to side one.
1: Listen, he was trying to keep the marriage going and keep her happy.
0: Yeah.
1: And she said, I want to be on the second song. And he's like, okay, well, I'll do the third. No, I want to be on the fourth song.
0: Yes. I believe that what she actually said was, I can't even listen to this. Fortunately, I had a programmable turntable, and I was actually able to skip every other song.
1: Oh, that is beautiful.
0: I could listen to just the John Lennon songs on that album if I wanted to, and I did.
1: Or you could have made you a tape, right? Mm-hmm. Remember those days?
0: Oh, yeah.
1: We'll just pull off here the songs I want.
0: Just take the ones we like. Right. Very good. It is Dixon Divining on Talk 99.5 and Talk99.5.com. Hazmat Jim says, technically, John Denver was singing about Western Virginia rather than West Virginia, according to the landmarks mentioned in the song. Blue Ridge Mountains, Shenandoah River. Life is old, they're older than the trees.
2: Shenandoah River goes through a very, very small portion of the far eastern panhandle. But the Blue Ridge Mountains, they're basically from Front Royal, Virginia, down to North Carolina.
0: Alrighty. We have a Virginia expert on our staff here, in case you didn't know.
1: Yeah. We need that.
2: Spent 10 years in that area.
0: You know Virginia like I know Minnesota.
2: Clay, I don't want to go back.
0: Me neither. Clay says, I've always been told John Denver's song was written about Western Virginia, but didn't sound as good as taking the urn off. Almost Heaven, Western Virginia. Yeah, that doesn't sound quite right.
1: No, That's not good.
0: Yeah. Well, he should have noticed, though, that there's a damn state called West Virginia, and clarified
1: that.
0: Almost Heaven, West Virginia. I'm not talking about the state, West Virginia. I just mean the western part of the state. He could do that. He could have made that work.
2: Not sure it would have been.
1: I think if he met Virginia, that would have been clear. He says West Virginia, not Western Virginia.
0: No, but I get it. A little artistic license.
1: Yeah, I
0: see where he's going. Mm-hmm. Matt says, oh no, Linda's going to send another email trash-talking the poor folks in West Virginia, you classists.
1: She just might.
0: Mm-hmm. Scott says,
2: she's not listening. She doesn't know.
1: No, you're right.
0: Scott says, so if I write a dissenting email, I'm going to get more airplay than if I just drop them in on the text. No, you can do it either way, Scott.
1: Yeah.
0: You're good.
1: You'll get about as much time.
0: We'll give you plenty of love either way.
1: Sometimes it's zero. Yeah. Just depends.
0: Speaking of Linda's letter, Ronnie says she probably heard AJ's white ass on the radio.
1: Whoa!
0: I don't know if that's right.
2: Ow! Hello.
0: Man. That was uncalled
1: goodness
0: for.
1: Gracious.
0: Yikes. Donald Trump is threatening a 100% tariff on French wines.
1: 100%?
0: 100%.
1: Yeesh.
0: He personally warned French President Emmanuel Macron that France must eliminate its digital services tax targeting major American technology companies or face severe consequences for one of the most important export industries.
1: Mm. Boy, the red wine drinkers in America right now are like, what? The bottle of wine just got real pricey.
0: Ask them not to charge American companies, and if they do, I have no choice but to charge a 100% tariff on all champagnes and all wines coming out of France. The warning sets up a potential showdown at the Group of Seven summit, where Trump and Macron are expected to meet as trade tensions rise again between Washington and Paris. You know, actually, American wines have gained so much stature nowadays that missing out on French wines is no longer the nightmare that it used to be. If you've never seen the movie Bottle Shock, it's one of the greatest films ever made, in my opinion. Small film, fantastic. Alan Rickman, big player. Bill Pullman, I want to say. I think it's Bill Pullman. I can never remember. Pullman and Paxton, it's one of those two. And Chris Pine are all in it, and it is the story of when there was a guy who wanted to they'd never gone head-to-head. French wines and American wines had never gone head-to-head in a tasting competition.
1: Mm-hmm. We've gotten pretty good over here in the States making our own wine.
2: We have.
0: And so this guy invited the Americans put together a tasting panel, and they were going to be doing it all by taste only, you know, not having any clue what bottle was what. It was blind taste test all across the board with some of the best wine connoisseurs in all of Paris. And the whole story of how the winery in California came to be and the troubles that they had, and then trying to get the bottles to France, which was a complex situation in and of itself, and then finally the actual tasting. You can look it up. I'm not really spoiling anything for you when I tell you that the American wines swept it. France won not one of the competitions. America won all of them. And that suddenly opened up a new day. And I remember reading about this when I was in seventh grade in Time magazine. It was an article, cover story, mm-hmm. and it was called Bottle Shock. And that is the name of the movie that was made telling the story.
1: Right.
0: Is it Paxton or Pullman?
2: It's Pullman.
0: I knew it. Mm-hmm. I knew you were looking it up. I didn't know it was Bill Pullman. I just knew. It's like anytime you say something to Steve and he leans over this way, you go, he's looking it up.
1: Yeah.
0: He's checking.
1: Yeah, I did the winery thing out in California. This was years ago. I went to Behringer and a couple of the other ones and went through the Korbel champagne.
0: Korbel.
1: Oh, my goodness.
0: First off, it's sparkling wine. Korbel. It's not from the champagne region of France.
1: You know what? Yeah. We call it champagne.
0: Yeah, we do.
1: Mm-hmm. Yeah, we do. Champagne. If you've never done those tours, I mean, it really, it's fascinating because some of them have been there a long time. And, yeah, I think most, I mean, if you really want to be hoity-toity and everything else, yeah, you're like, if it's red wine, I want it from France. But I'm telling you, what they produce out in California and some other places, it's pretty darn good.
0: I like the stuff they're making in prison. They make pretty good prison wine.
1: Prison wine.

0: agency, I had auditioned for a voiceover piece, which was to sound like Orson Welles.
1: Oh, boy. Can you do that? Do you have that?
0: It was a 30-second ad about, okay, so you've been through the Napa wine country. You've done all the tastings. For the love of God, don't drive. And I can't remember. I don't remember exactly how I got the, you know,
1: voice.
0: The Orson Welles voice. He had this sort of, at the time, Mogan David. I can't remember exactly how I pulled
1: You'll
0: it up, but
1: there.
0: They loved it.
2: Again,
0: I mean, they were like nuts for it. I was on like the connection with all the people that were involved, and they were like, "Listen to him! Oh my God, he sounds just like him." I'm like, "I better be able to keep this going." I got paid $400 to do that, and they ran it for a couple of years.
1: When was this? Like in the 80s?
0: This was 90s? Actually in the 90s. No, I'm sorry. This was actually in about 2009, 2008, 2009, something like that. And I remember my sister lived out there at the time. And when I ran across her, when she came here a couple of years ago, I said, "Do you remember an ad, Orson Welles telling people not to drive through Napa Valley?" She goes, "Yeah." I said, "That was me." She goes, "Get out of here." She goes, "They ran it all the time."
1: It's pretty good.
0: Yeah. I said, "Yeah, I got paid $400 for it. I need an agent." Mm-hmm. 7 o'clock with Dixon and Vining, Talk 99.5, Talk 99.5.com. All right. Your thoughts are always welcome at 545-9950. 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
5: Today is primary runoff elections in one federal and two state races here in Alabama when it comes to the Republican Party. In the lieutenant governor's race, John Wall and Wes Allen are vying for the Republican candidate position for the upcoming November elections. Wall is the former chairman of the Alabama Republican Party. He left that position to run as lieutenant governor, and Wes Allen is the current secretary of state. In the race to be the next Alabama attorney general, former Supreme Court Justice Jay Mitchell is going head-to-head with Katherine Robertson, who is currently the lead counsel for Alabama Attorney General Steve Marshall. Both are vying within the Republican Party to be that candidate. And in the Senate seat that is being vacated by Republican Tommy Tuberville in order for him to run in Alabama's governor's race, former U.S. Navy SEAL Jared Hudson and current U.S. Congressman Barry Moore are running against each other. Attorney General Steve Marshall also ran in that Republican primary race, pulling in 24% compared to Hudson's 25 and Moore's 39. Hudson and Moore have been busy campaigning since the primary on May 19th to bring Marshall's voters over to their side in what is going to be a very tight race where voter turnout is going to be very critical. I'll be back with more Alabama stories after this.
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5: An alligator had to be removed from a culvert in the city of Pritchard. The gator was measured at 11 feet long. The Alabama Department of Conservation and Natural Resources had to be called in to handle the reptile. I'm Andrea Tice.
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0: 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I want to remind you that when it comes to a piece of property, a home, a house, a commercial building, when it comes time to sell, you are basically throwing darts at a dartboard when it comes to guessing the price. Sure, you can go around and you can get other people's comparables from the neighborhood, like what has sold in the neighborhood for how much recently. But how do you know you're not shorting yourself? Maybe all these people sold their property a little bit too low. Or how long did it take to sell? And did they have to lower the price repeatedly? It's very, very, the process is tedious and almost never right. This is why Granger Thagard Auction Marketing exists, because allowing the market to set the price, bringing the market to you, rather than you trying to force your property, force your home, your commercial building, onto the market, you simply put it out there and say, hey, market, come to me. And it does. 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I got to be honest with you. The 250th anniversary, the Freedom 250 deal at the White House.
7: Mm-hmm.
0: I didn't watch any of the UFC fight.
7: None of it, huh?
0: No, but I did see a little bit of the flying motorcycles earlier, and I saw flyovers. I saw some fireworks, mm-hmm. which I enjoyed, but I somehow didn't catch any of the fight, and that's okay. What I find fascinating is that there was counter programming.
7: Yeah.
0: Liberals decided that they wanted to counter-program.
7: Did we hear about this prior to? Because I don't remember hearing anything about it.
0: Well, they did a really terrible job of selling it. I can tell you that right now. I'm sure
7: maybe they were talking about it on CNN and MSNBC and some of those networks.
0: All the places we try not to watch.
7: Mm-hmm, we try.
0: It did make the rounds, I think, through the liberal channels, yes. But it was not exactly well-attended. Certainly didn't have as many people as the UFC event at the White House. And let's just say that the quality of the performances were not top-notch. Here's, I got a little Bette Midler for you here, appearing at this Take Action, Rise Up, Sing Out.
7: What?
0: That's
7: the title of the event?
0: Rise Up, Sing Out, I guess, was the
7: name
0: of the event.
7: Rise Up, Sing Out. Okie dokie.
0: And here's Bette with a little song.

0: Waterloo.
1: Oh, wow. Wow.
2: That.
1: Why? Know,
2: what happened to you?
1: Why are you doing that?
2: Well, maybe it's because it was just her. Oh. Maybe if you got like more people together.
1: Sounds like she had backup singers or something.
2: She had
1: there.
2: Some backup singers, but you know, what she maybe a bigger crowd would have improved the situation. Let's give that a listen real quick.

0: Okay,
1: that is bad.
0: I stand corrected.
1: That's pretty bad. I think that's worse.
0: Yeah.
1: Oh, heavens.
0: Wow.
1: And who, I mean, who is broadcasting this? What network? Do we know that?
0: I don't know. Where was it? Did anybody see it? There was ranting from various speakers like Joy Reid, who talked about censorship, but of course everything she talked about was, you know, companies firing people. You know, like going, yeah, we decided to kill the Stephen Colbert show because it was losing us $40 million a year. That's not censorship, Joy. You don't understand how that works. That's called money.
1: Right. That's called capitalism. That's called we're not making a profit, so guess what? You're gone. Same thing could happen to her.
0: Scott Pelley speaks out. And insults his new bosses, and they go,
1: why can't he keep his job?
0: Oh, that's censorship. It's not censorship. It's called good management. You can't allow
1: you're running a business, and you're about to destroy it.
0: Running the asylum, for the love of God.
1: Heavens.
0: Apparently it was not as well attended as I think they would have hoped, but X is where it appeared. It was, if you wanted to watch it, you could have gone to X, I guess, if you had a blue check, and watched this thing unfold. Ugh.
2: Glad I didn't.
0: Yeah, you and me both. Joy Reid, Jane Fonda, Bette Midler.
2: All the usual suspects.
0: Yeah, pretty much. Hillary Clinton threw a little tantrum over what happened on the South Lawn of the White House. Nobody cares, Hillary. You have stopped being relevant a long time ago.
2: Was she as worried about what happened in the Oval Office when Bill was in there?
0: Apparently not, you know?
1: No, she looked the other way.
0: But
1: then she stood by her man.
0: I remember a Christmas tree in the Clinton White House that was covered with condoms and diaphragms and, mefipristone boxes. And because they always have a ton of Christmas trees in the White House. And they had one that was decorated with contraceptive devices. And
1: did people tour the White House when this tree was up?
0: I imagine so.
1: And you're explaining this to your 8-year-old? What you're doing?
0: I have no idea what they were thinking. I'm just like, you don't do that in the White House, people. Come on. What are you thinking? I'd rather have a UFC fight on the lawn.
1: I think so too, any day.
0: Doesn't get much more American than that.
1: Right. And they were just showing images of the people that were in attendance of this thing, and it's everybody from every walk of life came to that event.
0: Of course.
1: It wasn't, you want to talk about a melting pot.
0: Mm-hmm.
1: That event brought everybody.
0: Oh, I thought it was funny that you had a whole group of pride guys, part of the gay community that was like, we're going to ruin this by buying a bunch of the tickets and showing up, and we're going to be wearing our pink shirts and whatever, and I thought, great.
1: Come on.
0: That's fantastic. Right? Like, what's wrong with that?
1: Come watch some fighting.
0: Yeah, but please. I know you want to see two sweaty men fighting, so come on. This is perfect for you.
1: Yeah, they use that as an excuse. And
0: exactly.
1: Then they got in there like, we got in. This is great. Awesome.
0: Yeah. There are a few things that seem to cross all lanes. We were talking about one not that long ago, and that was the Gator Nationals, basically drag racing. When I was went to the drag races, the Gator Nationals, every race, every color, every age of person, men and women, I was shocked at the number of women that were at the NHRA Gator Nationals. I was just like, wow, this is everybody. Bowling does that.
1: Yep.
0: You go to a bowling alley during league night and look around.
1: Yeah.
0: There's old people, there's young people, there's white people, there's black people, gay people, straight people. Nobody cares. We're just all enjoying bowling. It's a fun little activity. And then the other thing is really NBA games. Aside from the finals where the seats were like $300,000, anytime I went to an Orlando Magic game, you saw
1: a little bit
0: everybody.
1: Of everything. Mm-hmm.
0: And I thought, this is what America's supposed to be. We should be doing this more often. Why aren't we doing this more often? I need answers. 7:15 with Dixon and Vining. 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
14: Stop and go traffic, Tallapoosa Street southbound between Vanderbilt Road and 2059. We have a wreck, 65 south at exit 238, Highway 31. I'm Phil Carter in the traffic center.
15: Widespread showers and thunderstorms are going to be likely as we go throughout the day on Tuesday, with overall rain coverage decreasing as we get into the afternoon and evening hours. Wednesday is looking like the calmest day of the week, because starting Thursday and lasting into Friday, we could be dealing with bouts of heavy rain, potentially even thunderstorms, for most of Thursday and most of Friday. Rainfall amounts could range anywhere from 3 to 6 inches. I'm ABC 3340 meteorologist Riley Blackwell on Talk 99.5.
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0: You and me both, Sonny. You're asking a lot. Johnny Cougar was his name at the time. He later reneged on that.
1: Should have just, you know.
2: Slowly.
0: Yeah.
1: Come out with something.
2: Johnny Cougar, John Cougar, John Cougar Mellencamp, John Mellencamp.
1: Stay with it. Stay with something.
0: Yeah. Even if it's a stupid name like Johnny Cougar.
2: Which he thought so,
1: John
2: too.
1: John Cougar would be, that would be good.
0: John C. Cougar.
1: Just John
0: that
1: Cougar.
0: That sounds a little better.
1: Would have been so much simpler. Keep changing the name. It's like when football NFL teams move to a different city and they rename them. I'm like, yeah, but they used to be. Yeah, they're not anymore. That's so confusing to me.
0: John M. Cougar Jr.
2: Unless you're the Rams.
0: Esquire.
1: Unless you're the Rams.
0: Yes.
2: Right. Because the Rams have been the Rams in all 15, yes,
0: every
2: 20
0: state,
2: cities
0: every
2: they've ever been
0: place they've been to.
1: Just keep moving them around.
0: I love them.
1: I tell you what. We love and know very well a guy out on Lake Logan Martin who is, I guess we do call him kind of the boat whisperer because he knows not only everything about lake life, but he is an expert in the way of boats. And we're talking about Rodney at Rodney's Marine and the Suzuki engines that he's got on his Starcraft and Silverwave pontoons, the Savannah Center consoles. 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
0: I was under the impression we called Rodney the Boat Whisperer because he talks like RFK Jr. Is that not the case?
1: Does he?
0: No.
1: No, I didn't think so. I was like, wow, something must have happened to his throat. What happened there?
0: He knows his boats backwards, forwards, inside and out, and there's really nothing you can stump him on. 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It's not even that expensive. Rodney's Marine, Lake Logan Martin, beautiful Cropwell, Highway 231. 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Also 525-1500 on the telephone.
1: Mm-hmm.
0: All righty, let's do it.
3: And now, it's Dixon and Vining's top three things you need to know.
1: Well, I would say our FBI is doing a fine, fine job under the leadership of Kash Patel. Five people have been arrested in connection with a drone attack plot against the White House UFC Freedom 250 event. Hello.
0: Hello.
1: This is pretty big, folks. The FBI did thwart an explosive drone attack against Sunday's UFC Freedom event at the White House lawn. They've already taken those five suspects into custody. The multi-phase terror attack allegedly involved using explosive-laden drone aircraft to strike buildings in the vicinity of the event, which would create panic, and they believe then the fleeing crowd would come right toward sniper teams posed to pick them off. This was all part of the plan.
0: Mm-hmm.
1: A second wave of attacks then allegedly planned to storm the White House gate. The Bureau learned of the plot back on June 10th, 6 days ago, and executed a search warrant in Cincinnati, where the first arrest was made. Some of the alleged suspects went to Virginia on June 12th and 13th to make preparations for the attack. Upon further investigation, a suspect's iPhone, authorities found at least 23 users of encrypted chat app Signal involved in discussing what they were going to be doing during this plot.
0: Mm-hmm.
1: This is pretty big.
0: Yeah,
1: imagine if they were able to pull this off.
0: Not only was it pretty big, it was fairly well organized, which is something that the authorities are kind of like, whoa, hey, good thing we caught these guys. You know, this is constantly going on, though. This plotting is constantly happening. And, you know, not only just a July 4th celebration of the White House, but the 250th anniversary, this has got a target on it the size of all outdoors. You know, every terrorist in the world is looking at it going, how can I get a piece of this? So thank God our FBI managed to stop it.
1: And thank goodness, you know, more and more we're seeing the use of drones, and it's like, I guess that is how we're going to move forward, is to always, that needs to be top of mind. How do we secure this outdoor event, whether it's at the White House or whether it's some concert, that's now always a concern and consideration.
0: Or secure an indoor event when it's at a hotel, as we found.
1: Yes, that too. Will Iran honor its obligation to end the war with the U.S. and Israel? President Trump says that the blockade on Iran ports will remain in place until the deal is signed, which is supposed to take place on Friday. That, of course, is due to the District of Iran by pretty much, you know, we know what they're about, and so does the rest of the world, in the U.S. in this case. As the two sides enter the 60-day negotiation period, the Pentagon will maintain a military posture that includes roughly 50,000 troops deployed across the Middle East, which is one of the largest U.S. force concentrations in the region in more than two decades. So our guys will remain in place till this gets done, and even well beyond that, because, you know, again, we need to make sure that even after the signature is on paper, that Iran is going to adhere to everything that's been agreed to in that piece of paper, that agreement.
0: Absolutely. And it's been made clear by this administration, we're not giving them anything based on their promises. We actually have to see them do the things they say they're going to do before we begin relieving sanctions, for instance.
1: Right.
0: You know? So the Strait of Hormuz has to be open. Then we'll go ahead and move our guys out of the way. We're going to keep the pressure on until such time as we see, you know, we got to get those the nuclear material. And, you know, we need that piece of paper signed that says we promised not to pursue a nuke, but then we're also going to keep an eye on you. And there's going to be inspections.
1: Yeah. The other thing, too, Benjamin Netanyahu, there's the back and forth between Israel and Lebanon, and that is a whole different kind of matter based on what we're doing with Iran. Again, we kind of got pulled into it because of Israel, and it goes back a ways. But we really needed to go in there because of our assets and the things that we're concerned about and our military in the Middle East region. You know, we needed to do this. But, you know, what happens when, yes, Iran agrees to these things and we begin to go, okay, things look like they're on track. We pull away. We pull some of our military out, and then now here is Israel back in it with Iran. And, and that's one of the things we really want to make sure of, is that they don't have any nuclear capability, that we do get that enriched uranium dust or whatever is left out of there. And there's not a Russia or a China or someone else that's like, here, Iran, we're going to give you some money. We're going to give you some military assets.
0: Here, have a nuke.
1: Yeah, we don't need any of that. Nope. So, again, all of this is going to take a little time to see how it shakes out. This was a crazy incident that happened yesterday in Bessemer involving a bus full of security guards and a stabbing. Police responded to a call about three people being stabbed outside of a Walmart. This happened about 1 o'clock yesterday. The incident stemmed from an altercation on a charter bus carrying 40 FESS security guards. They were traveling from Tennessee. They were at the Bonnaroo Music Festival event over the weekend, and they were going from there back to New Orleans when they made this stop. The call came into Bessemer about 1 o'clock. One of the stabbing victims did die from their injuries. Two others were stabbed, were rushed to UAB hospital, and are in stable condition. The suspect was quickly captured about two blocks away from that Walmart. Investigators say that the fight may have started over a woman.
0: What we don't know is, was the perpetrator one of the security guards?
1: That's what it sounds like.
0: Okay.
1: Yeah. We don't have...
0: That's weird, because it's like he stabbed two, three people on his bus, then took off and ran away. And you're like, you're in Bessemer. You're not in New Orleans.
1: Yeah, I don't know where you think you're going. I guess. I don't know. So, yeah, that guy's in a little bit of trouble. And how silly that, you know, you're fighting over a woman and somebody's got a knife.
0: That's right.
1: And now someone's dead.
0: Mm-hmm. It's going to be a while before you see another woman, is what I'm trying to say here. By the way, I don't know. Let me back up to the... To Freedom 250 event thing, because something just dawned on me while we were talking about this. And it's I think, very Trumpian. The FBI, no doubt, came to him and said, Mr. President, we have uncovered a terrorist attack plan. It involves all these drones, all these people. It involves a bunch of signal chat. There's going to be snipers involved. They're going to try to rush the White House. We got them. I mean, don't get me wrong. We've collected these people, but we feel good about this. How many presidents, how many administrations, let's say out of the past five, can you think of that would say, cancel the event?
1: Yeah. Well, first of all, we wouldn't have a president like Donald Trump that would even imagine putting something together like he did.
0: Well, that's true.
1: It was huge, yes, right? It was off the chain huge.
0: Yeah.
1: Secondly, right, I think Donald Trump is probably one of the few, maybe only, presidents to be like, yeah, hey, good job, Cash Patel. Right. Let's go.
0: All right, we're not canceling nothing.
1: No.
0: We're going to keep going with this thing. It's going to be huge. It's going to be huge. It's going to be fantastic.
1: If anything, now you're safer than before,
0: right,
1: because
0: right,
1: you
0: we unlocked
1: the FBI
0: this thing
1: is doing their job and
0: figured it out.
1: Yep, made the arrest.
0: Well done. Let's give kudos where they are deserved, by the way, that Cash Patel's been doing a great job at the FBI, as much as the left would like to say otherwise. The reality is we've collected more bad guys in the first year and a half of the Trump presidency here than we did in all 4 years of Joe Biden's presidency. That's
1: huge.
0: Something.
1: That's huge. Yep.
0: Truly something.
1: Huge.
0: 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Coming up, another Taste Test Plus. What about those store-bought breakfast sandwiches, the ones in your freezer compartment? Are they any good? Some of them are, apparently. Some of them, not so much. We'll discuss.
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14: We have a stall on 459 South after Morgan Road. Exit 6 and the two right-hand lanes are blocked. Stop-and-go traffic, Tallapoosa Street, southbound between Vanderbilt and 2059. I'm Phil Carter in the Traffic Center.
15: Widespread showers and thunderstorms are going to be likely as we go throughout the day on Tuesday, with overall rain coverage decreasing as we get into the afternoon and evening hours. Wednesday is looking like the calmest day of the week, because starting Thursday and lasting into Friday, we could be dealing with bouts of heavy rain, potentially even thunderstorms, for most of Thursday and most of Friday. Rainfall amounts could range anywhere from 3 to 6 inches. I'm ABC 3340 meteorologist Riley Blackwell on Talk 99.5.
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1: Get your umbrella and get your galoshes on and get to the polls.
0: It's funny to me that when we have a wide variety of choices and people don't know who the hell they're voting for, they show up. And then that number shrinks to nothing when you're really down to everybody should have an idea as to who they want to vote for. There's only two people in every race.
1: Mm-hmm.
0: Come on.
1: Well, and again, this is one of the probably one of the small turnouts we'll get for this particular type of election.
0: Yep.
1: The rain is not going to help that situation.
0: Not going to help.
1: Not at all.
0: 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All right, Steve, what exactly do we have here, this Hershey's Kiss? Is this a strawberry? Is it a raspberry? What is it?
2: It is called a strawberry ice cream cone.
0: Ooh, strawberry ice cream cone. I like strawberry ice cream, and I like cones, and I like Hershey's Kisses. So the three of them together, by the way, we should hold this up. So
1: it's very
0: should,
1: pretty.
0: Should,
1: it looks like it's
2: right
1: pink.
2: There. Should
0: be delicious, good. Right? That's what I'm hoping for. And here it is, unwrapped.
1: Mm. Oh, you're going to be surprised at this.
0: Mm-hmm. I don't like the face you just made.
2: Surprised in a good way.
1: There's a crunch in it.
0: Mm-hmm.
2: It's a cone.
1: Mm-hmm. Ooh, I like those a lot.
0: Yeah.
1: I love strawberry. Mm-hmm.
2: That was the general consensus around the table last night, is everybody liked that.
1: Ooh, I really like that.
0: Not only do I really like that, I just had the exact right quota. One.
1: That's it.
0: I'm like, I could not imagine eating another one of those without going into diabetic shock. But man, that was...
2: Yeah, they are real sweet. Mm. You're right.
1: I have an idea. Somebody that makes vanilla ice cream needs to put these in it. Mm. Maybe crushed up a little bit.
0: Oh, my. Yeah.
2: That's an interesting idea.
0: Get a little Cold Stone Creamery, a little marble slab, you know, just...
1: Yeah, just kind of put it in the...
0: Start cutting that up.
1: Smash it up a little bit and put it, or cover it over the vanilla ice cream.
0: Our second taste test is under our belts now, and everybody votes yes.
1: Can I throw this out really quick? Because it's kind of big, and it's really sad. Ready for this?
0: Lay it on me.
1: Jelly Roll and his wife are getting a divorce. Bunny. Jelly Roll, the singer, Bunny are splitting up.
0: You know, my first
1: thought... 10 years of marriage.
0: When I saw that at 1:45 this morning when I woke up to empty my dehumidifier, my first thought was, oh, sure, lose all the weight. She's with you while you're 500 pounds.
1: You know,
0: you bring yourself down into the 200s, and now suddenly it's like, you know, I don't know if you noticed, there's a lot of women want
1: She was with him before he even made it big.
0: Uh-huh.
1: I mean,
2: did
1: he lost.
2: Did he file from divorce?
1: He filed the papers.
2: I didn't know.
1: Okay, so the story is, and everybody wants to know why, what happened, because we thought they were so in love and really into each other. He apparently has this ex-girlfriend or whatever, and after some show, she was in a room in some hotel just down the street, went there. Mm-hmm. The couple also, 1 week before they got married, he welcomed in a son with another woman. So there's all kinds of stuff behind the scenes we don't know. It's not just these two got together and he lost the weight, got out of jail, lost all the weight, made it big in music, and she's been with him the whole time. There's some other stuff behind the scenes that's going on.
0: So,
1: but it's just sad to see.
0: Jelly Roll, been in jail.
1: Yes.
0: Became very large.
1: Yes, I mean, huge.
0: Huge, like size.
1: And he's almost lost like 200 pounds.
0: I think it's even more than that.
1: It may be by now.
0: He had a baby with another woman before marrying the woman he's with now.
1: Yes.
0: And then after a show went and visited yet even another.
1: Well, I don't know if it's the same woman.
0: Or a different
1: different ex.
0: All right.
1: But apparently Bunny found out about it, and she was just devastated about it. But again, he's the one that's filed for the divorce. He claims that that both of them have agreed to this divorce.
0: I thought Jelly Roll was white. Is this not the case? Am I wrong? Just waiting on Jill to send another letter over.
1: Linda, not Linda, Jill.
0: Sorry.
2: Jill, Linda, you know, what's her face?
0: She's got a whole bunch of different names on there. I couldn't remember which one was which.
1: I was like, Linda.
2: Yeah, Linda.
1: Linda's going to send. Yeah, yeah. Way to spur her on again.
0: Bring it on.
1: Richard.
0: Please do. I wish you would.
1: Yeah. But, you know, celebrity, you know, again, we've seen them a lot. Mm-hmm. The award show, if you just get a little picture, a little clip it, they're there together, a little snippet. They're there together.
0: Walking the red carpet,
1: and,
0: looking happy.
1: It's like, this is great. You know, she was, you know, she didn't live a very straight and narrow road when she was a little bit younger.
0: No, apparently not.
1: But, you know, and again, he got out of jail. They get married. He makes it big. Mm-hmm. And now, you know, okay, he's gone through this whole weight loss the last couple of years, and he's huge in the music world, and so now they're Splitsville. It's like, oh, gosh.
0: I suspect that she is going to walk away with a nice chunk of change.
1: Maybe.
0: Yeah. Might be why she's, ready to go here.
1: Well, I don't know. He's the one that filed it, not her.
0: Well, I know, but and unless they have some sort of, prenup. He's going to have to.
1: Oh, I doubt. Yeah. Don't you doubt that? I doubt
0: that there was a prenup.
1: Yeah.
0: Especially since they got married before he really made it big. Mm-hmm. So I'm inclined to believe that
1: they got married in 2016. So it's been 10 years.
0: 10 years. Any judge would look at that and say she was there every step of the way. She supported you, supported your career, helped you out. You know, you are going to have to come up with some bucks here, buddy. And he probably will.
1: Well, and here's another tidbit to what was going on behind the scenes. She was previously a sex worker. She decided to quit the industry just 3 years ago.
0: Oh, just three years ago.
1: 2023.
0: Uh-huh. So she had a career. That's nice.
1: I'm glad she had a career. Yeah. So that's kind of... Well, that's good health. That's healthy for the marriage, Richard.
0: Is that how they met?
1: Maybe.
0: That might be it.
1: That's a good question.
0: The 500-pound ex-prison inmate with the dreams of a music career meets up with a sex worker, and they fall in love. And then she's like, I'm not willing to give up my career after we get married.
1: Listen, this is when you quit your
0: day gig.
1: I can't even get it out of my mouth.
0: When you get married,
1: that's the end of that. Right? Come on. I mean, what's the point of, are you not committed to him? Okay. And some people would be like, sure, she's committed to him, but this is her job and this is what she does. I would tell my spouse, no, you're not. You're done with that day job.
0: Mm-hmm.
1: Wow.
0: I would at least demand a discount. You know, I'm just thinking.
1: Linda's going to write you.
0: I hope so.
1: Yeah.
0: 7:45 with Dixon and Vining.
1: In case you missed it, we got earlier letter today calling us racist.
0: Yes.
1: Yes.
0: Bunch of racists.
1: That's me and you, Richard.
0: That's us, baby.
1: Wow.
0: Doesn't get much
1: you know
0: more racist
1: well.
0: Than us. How about this? We'll get to the breakfast sandwich conversation in a moment, unless, of course, people want to continue talking about Jelly Roll and Bunny.
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11: We have a stall on 459 South after Morgan Road. Exit 6 and the two right-hand lanes are blocked. Stop-and-go traffic, Tallapoosa Street, southbound between Vanderbilt and 2059. I'm Phil Carter in the traffic center.
12: Widespread showers and thunderstorms are going to be likely as we go throughout the day on Tuesday, with overall rain coverage decreasing as we get into the afternoon and evening hours. Wednesday is looking like the calmest day of the week, because starting Thursday and lasting into Friday, we could be dealing with bouts of heavy rain, potentially even thunderstorms, for most of Thursday and most of Friday. Rainfall amounts could range anywhere from 3 to 6 inches. I'm ABC 3340 meteorologist Riley Blackwell on Talk 99.5.
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0: 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Or you call us via the app, also very cool. You can watch us on YouTube via the app. That app does everything. So what are you waiting for? Download it. Get it. It's cool. You'll love it. You know, I was emptying my dehumidifier this morning at...
1: How's that working out for you?
0: 1:30 a.m.
1: Oh, yeah. Gracious.
0: Yeah. Well, I mean, I just
1: were
0: woke
1: you
0: up.
1: Were you up?
0: Yeah,
1: oh,
0: I had
1: okay.
0: to go to the bathroom.
1: Like, are you setting an alarm to get the, to empty
0: no,
1: that?
0: No,
1: or what
0: no,
1: are you
0: no,
1: doing
0: no,
1: over there?
0: I just walked in. I was like, yeah, of course, it's stopped because it's full. So I pulled the reservoir out, and I was walking through the house, and I thought, I remember my mother using distilled water that we got from our own dehumidifier in our house in Minneapolis, and she would save it, and she'd use it in her iron because it was perfect. It's got no decontaminant. It's got no contaminants in it. It's water that was just pulled out of the air,
1: mm-hmm.
0: you know?
1: Right.
0: It doesn't get much more pure than that, unless, of course, you're talking about Aqua Systems water. Aqua Systems water is every bit as pure as the same sort of stuff I'm talking about here, where you're pulling the water out of the air. 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Monica Sudakov, and I love her puzzles, by the way. The numbers one, isn't that? No?
1: Is that her?
0: Yeah, I think Monica Sudakov.
1: Yeah.
0: From foodie.com, has ranked the best frozen breakfast sandwiches to buy.
1: Okay.
0: Now, look, it's very, very, very tempting in our line of work when you wake up at 3:30 in the morning. It's very tempting to just want to go throw something from the freezer into the microwave, whip it up, and then maybe eat it on the way into work, right? I don't that because I don't think these things are very good for you.
1: Yeah, probably not.
0: No.
1: But if you, again, kids' breakfast, I'm thinking moms with kids, you're trying to hurry up and get them something to eat.
0: Yeah.
1: You don't have a lot of time because you're getting yourself dressed. But you want them to have some type of nourishment
0: sure.
1: in their belly.
0: Yeah.
1: That's kind of what this is.
0: Well, as we're getting older, the belly gets bigger and it's harder to lose.
1: Don't,
0: so
1: you probably don't need
0: taking
1: this
0: kind of stuff in.
1: Yeah, maybe on a weekend or something, you're headed out the door to go do something.
0: Maybe.
1: Coming
0: in at number 13, Hot Pockets Big and Bold Breakfast Bacon, Egg, and Cheese with Hot Honey Flavor.
1: Oh, yum.
2: There's a lot going on there.
0: Yeah, way too much, to be honest with you. Mm. I tried the Hot Pocket breakfast thing many, many years ago. Nothing but disappointment. I mean, I was just like, no, this is a hard no.
1: What was the worst?
0: No.
1: Yeah, okay. What's the worst part of it?
0: Yeah, I didn't care for the crust. The eggs were just a fake tasting.
1: Oh.
0: Yeah, it was bacon, egg, and cheese. And I ate one of them, and I left the other one for the missus. That's how long ago this was. And I was like, try that and tell me what you think. She said, whenever you say that, I know it's going to be bad. I was like, okay, don't try it then. Craven flavor bacon, egg, and cheese croissant.
1: Looks fancy on the packaging.
0: Craven is a store brand. It's sold at places like Food City, and it is sort of a generic brand. Says, well, soggy and spongy croissant.
1: No.
0: Everything else had pretty
1: good
0: texture.
1: Croissant is really hard to freeze.
0: It's difficult to reheat, man.
1: Yeah.
0: You can't really do it. I didn't know these existed. Totino's Breakfast Snack Bites Cheesy Chorizo Scramble. It's literally pizza rolls.
1: Right. You're eating pizza rolls for breakfast.
0: Pizza rolls. You say that like it's a bad thing.
1: No, it's, I mean, okay. Again, anything you can do to get a kid to eat something, they'd be like, ooh, I'll eat these. Sure.
0: I would sit down with a bowl of these on a Saturday morning and watch A Little Murder, She Wrote. I don't mind telling you. Yeah. Me and Angela Lansbury.
1: Everybody got a visual of Richard and his PJs with a whole bowl of the Totino's breakfast.
0: That's nice you think of the PJs.
1: Bites.
2: You really should have stopped a while back, Valerie.
0: How about Red's Bagel Spicy Chicken Sausage?
2: Mm. Never heard of them.
1: I would think the bagel's chewy. Mm. That's right where I go to with a frozen bagel.
0: 7 grams of protein in it. Red's New York-style Bagel Spicy Chicken Sausage. This is Costco. Mm. Making them a good option if you want to purchase something in bulk. Keep them on hand in the freezer. Enjoyed about the sandwich, the sausage, which was quite delicious, tender, and not gristly. I also thought that the eggs were relatively light, the cheese well melted. Lastly, the ratio of ingredients to bread was well balanced. That said, the sandwich didn't perform well in a number of areas. The aroma reminded me of that hotel breakfast buffet smell that I personally find unappealing.
1: Okay.
0: Also thought the eggs were quite under-seasoned. Perhaps the biggest disappointment for me was the bagel. Though its texture was fine, it wasn't great, and the flavor was somewhat cardboard, like rather than yeasty, the way a high-quality bagel should
1: be. You can't do the bagel right.
0: It is very difficult. Very, very difficult. Unless, of course, you're putting pizza on a bagel, and then you can have pizza anytime.
1: Yes.
0: According to science. Breakfast best croissant sandwiches, sausage, egg, and cheese.
1: I bet the croissant's not right.
0: It's from Aldi.
1: Okay.
0: The aroma of the sandwich was almost sweet, which was quite appealing.
2: Almost.
0: Cheese melted well, and the egg patty was made from what looked like tasted more like real eggs as opposed to a processed egged product. The croissant, while disappointing in terms of texture, had a very nice flavor.
1: Mm.
0: Okay.
1: Okay. Texture was off, flavor good.
0: This is number 9. Uh-huh. Number 8, Great Value Croissant Sandwiches, Bacon, Egg, and Cheese. Do we need to just repeat ourselves?
1: No, it's going to be
0: again,
1: the same
0: the
1: thing.
0: Croissant has a soggy problem. Okay. Can I be honest with you? When I discovered these about 25 years ago, I ate the living hell out of these. Odom's Tennessee Pride Sausage and Buttermilk Biscuit Sandwiches.
1: Yeah, I've had those.
0: They're all tiny. Mm-hmm. Okay. And they would sell them to you in this ginormous bag. And so I would cook 2 or 3 at a time and just woof them down. I don't know what it was, but I fell in love with these things to the point where I had to physically just, like, look away when I walked by them in the store. Just like, don't do it. Like, you know that's not good for
1: crack
0: you.
1: To a drug addict. It's don't let him come down this aisle and buy these biscuits.
0: I really love these things. And they did have the biscuit and the sausage worked well together. As long as you use the right setting on the microwave, nothing tasted horrible. I mean, you're not going to mistake this for something that was handed through a drive-through window. Don't get me wrong. But as stuff you're heating up in the microwave goes, it's pretty good.
1: Yeah.
0: Pretty good. They've got it at number 7. Number 6, Amy's California Breakfast Wrap. You know they're always going to put Amy on this list.
1: Yeah.
0: Amy somehow was mixed.
1: I like a breakfast wrap, but the wrap never comes out right.
0: Yeah.
1: It's either got some hard places on it, or I don't know what happens in the freezing process and then putting it in the microwave. It just doesn't do right.
0: I make my own.
1: Kind of like the croissant.
0: I make my own.
1: And the
0: wraps.
1: Bagel.
0: I have no problems with them.
1: All the breads don't work well.
0: True. It is hard to get that to work.
1: Mm-hmm.
0: Now, I didn't know this existed either. The Pillsbury Toaster Scrambles Pastries Bacon and Sausage. So, in other words, eggs, bacon, and sausage are inside a...
1: You put it in the toaster?
0: Yeah.

0: It's a looks like bacon, egg, cheese. Or sausage, egg, and
1: well,
0: cheese.
1: Well, it says butter croissant.
0: Oh, look at that.
1: That
0: yes,
1: doesn't
0: it
1: look
0: is.
1: Like, I guess it is a croissant.
0: Applewood smoked bacon, egg, and cheese with a croissant-y kind of bun biscuit.
2: Nothing wrong with
0: and
2: that.
0: And then number one is something you've never heard of.
2: Okay.
0: Which Nordic is? Waffles, egg, cheese, and sausage.
1: Nordic. Where do they sell this?
0: In Norway.
1: Sounds like a Trader Joe's product.
2: People in Scandinavia
1: what
0: probably is. It doesn't say.
1: Oh, come on.
0: Spin on traditional Norwegian waffle filled with egg, sausage, and cheese. That's everything I look for in a breakfast sandwich. Okay. If I find it, I'll track it down. It does look good. I'm not going to lie.
1: I'm going
0: to
1: bet it just has a Trader Joe's feel.
0: Has a Trader Joe's feel to it?
1: It really does.
0: All right, I'm going to Trader Joe's.
1: I don't know that for a fact.
0: Track this thing down. By golly, I'm on a mission.
1: Nordic waffles, egg, cheese, and sausage.
0: 8 o'clock, Dixon and Vining, Talk 99.5.
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4: Google Tech Company is looking to expand its data center in Bridgeport, Alabama, with a $1.5 billion investment. The company executives were in Jackson County recently at the Kevin Dukes Career and Innovation Academy. This is where they talked about the expansion project, with Google executives promising to pay their way for power, water, and infrastructure. Project has created over 100 full-time jobs so far. Alabama House Speaker Nathaniel Ledbetter was there during that meeting, and Ledbetter says that Northeast Alabama is full of beautiful rural land, and the plan is to keep it that way while also having the state open for business and competitive in the modern digital economy. The Bridgeport campus started operations back in 2019 and is located at the Old Widows Creek coal plant. I'll be back with more Alabama stories after this.
5: Where I was living was not a great place to live anymore. I began to pray for a place to go, praying for all of these things that a 9-year-old would want. I wanted horses, big house with a bunch of people my age. I wanted parents. I wanted a mom and a dad. Before I even prayed it, the Lord had already answered my prayer with the Big Oak Ranch. Who would that 9-year-old be if she never came to the Big Oak Ranch? I would be trying to fight for survival instead of fighting to break a cycle.
6: Big Oak Ranch, a Christian home for children needing a chance.
4: A drug investigation in McCalla by the Jefferson County Vice and Narcotics Unit has resulted in the arrest of 5 people. Authorities also seized a variety of drugs and 1 firearm. An off-duty firefighter in Montgomery saved a person's life at the YMCA. A man collapsed during a game of pickleball and showed signs of having a heart attack. Lieutenant Demetrius Gilmore was at the Y, also playing, when he sprang into action using an external defibrillator and performing CPR. The man did regain a pulse and started breathing. Under Gilmore's emergency measures, he was then taken to a nearby hospital. I'm Andrea Tice.
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5: 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Appreciate you tuning in here on the 16th of June of 2026. And man, oh man, oh man, we got some rain going on, and it's going to be going on for quite some time, in case you hadn't heard. Holy frijoli, the sky is opening up, dumping lots on us right now, more coming later, potential thundery, lightning-y, possible hail, like 2, 3 o'clock this afternoon, and then again maybe 8 and 9 o'clock tonight. Those are the predictions that they're making right now. They obviously change hour to hour as time goes by. But yeah, if you are not interested in getting wet, I would suggest you keep your butt inside today. If, on the other hand, you don't have an option, please drive carefully. Make sure that your lights are on while your windshield wipers are running. My old vehicle automatically did that.
6: Mm-hmm.
5: My new one, I actually have to remember.
6: Wipers on, lights on.
5: Yeah. Well, I mean, my lights are kind of automatic anyway, so if it's dark enough for the wipers to be on, then the lights are generally on.
6: Yeah. But the other thing, too, y'all pay attention a little bit to what we're doing weather-wise, because Thursday and Friday, really good chances of heavy rain. And that now we're going to start talking about some flooding problems, and that's in some areas of the Birmingham metro. And some of our listening area, you guys know where those problems can be. And again, Thursday and Friday, today is one round, but there's a lot more rain coming a little bit later on this week that could cause us some problems.
5: And of course, what are the odds I will be off Thursday and Friday of week? I'm afraid I'm going to miss all
6: you're
5: of
6: gonna
5: it.
6: You're going to miss it,
5: shame.
6: Are you?
5: Yeah.
6: When are you going to let me know that? Right now?
5: I just did.
6: Great.
5: I just told
6: Seems
5: you right now.
6: Seems like that's
5: now.
6: How I'm finding out a lot about a lot of things.
5: All right, I'll be here.
6: All right, good.
5: All right, fine.
6: Excellent.
5: Be that way. ETech Communications, ETech.cc, voice over internet protocol between 2 and 200 phones. 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You are going to end up with a virtual assistant, call forwarding, all the features you need and nothing you don't. 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Wow. What is going on with Major League Baseball? Okay. I want to get to the storm stuff that's coming up the coast here. But this one really jumped out at me, that Major League Baseball had to warn San Francisco Giants players for writing Bible verses on their hats, on their Pride Night hats, because, you know, not everybody is just 1,000% on board with Pride Nights. But they were like, okay, yeah, okay, I'm a team player, I'll go along. I got my rainbow-colored Giants logo and all that stuff. And several Giants pitchers, in a statement of their faith, wrote Bible verse designations on the hats. Starting pitcher Landon Roop addressed his reasoning after the game, saying the verse is about the representing God's covenant. It's about God's covenant and a promise that he makes to us that, you know, his faithfulness and his mercy. That's just kind of something I believe in, and I stand firm in that, and I'm thankful we live in a country where, you know, we have the freedom to believe what we want and express what we want. And then Major League Baseball was like, how dare you? There's no hate at all. It's just what I stand for and what I stand in. I believe in God, he added. I'm sorry, we have to reprimand you now. The writing on the cap violates our rules and consistent with normal practice. We've warned the players about future violations, said Pat Courtney, MLB's chief communications officer.
7: So they're going to fall back on uniform standards.
5: Mm-hmm. I was going to say this for the 9 o'clock hour, but I'll tell you this. I have zero problems with the LGBTQ community. None. Why does Major League Baseball, or for that matter the NFL, or for that matter the NHL, or anybody else feel the need to get involved in all of this? Play your damn game. Shut up.
6: It's the same thing with, you know, when we talk about politics, that they keep inserting them. And I'm talking about whether it's Hollywood elite or whether it's some of these sports franchises who decide to start doing that. Right. Do one thing. Make great movies. Go do your movies. Be a great actor or actress. Play ball, whatever that is.
5: Right.
6: That's all it should be. Again, other than celebrating maybe our 250th anniversary or a 4th of July or whatever it is, it's about the entire country and the love of the country. I don't think that, you know, is this really the place that all of these things need to be inserted? Because why would you stop there? I mean, you could pick 1,000 things and say, well, we need you to get behind this.
5: And sometimes they do. You know, there have been years where they keep expanding and contracting. It's just crazy to me. And I'm like, why do we need to involve ourselves in this? Why can we not just play baseball? Just be the San Francisco Giants. I know you're in San Francisco. Just be the San Francisco Giants. Play a baseball game. Guess what? You know what Disney does for Pride Days? I think they have like a special discount, but they're not, you know, it's not a special Pride parade through Walt Disney World on Pride Days. They just go like, oh, you want to get a big group of your buddies together and come over here and go to Disney? What is it with gay people in Disney? Why are they so attracted? I need answers. Linda's going to send another letter. I can feel it coming.
6: Oh, here it comes.
5: Here it comes. I just missed it. I was looking up at the screen while Donald Trump was part of the G7 summit, what they call the family photo.
6: Mm-hmm.
5: You know, Trump always tries to horn his way like right into the middle of a thing.
6: Mm-hmm.
5: He's always like standing up and he's one of the tallest guys there. If he's not the tallest, he's always like right there, bigger than life in the middle of it. And I remember the one where Joe Biden showed up and he was like in the back left corner. He was this little tiny.
6: Terrible look.
5: Like, what are you doing, man? Am I late for the picture? Flash. Thanks, Joe. We're done. Oh, my God.
7: How do I get off the stage again?
5: Help me. President Roomba. All right, so let's talk about the weather here, because the chances continue to rise that a tropical storm could form in the Gulf. Tropical storm watches, warnings issued as early as today for the U.S. Gulf Coast. Now, if you're looking at the radar, you can see what we're talking about here. There's a big blob down there. It is kind of, it's over Corpus Christi and South Padre Island, and it is working its way. Of course, it also covers, you know, right through Louisiana, Mississippi, we're getting pieces of it. We're getting tiny pieces of it compared to what's back there, you know? It looks like that. If that thing really does come this way and it does not shrink or break apart, whoo, Katie, bar the door.
6: It's going to be a lot of rain.
5: It is going to be a lot of rain.
6: 4, maybe 5 inches. Some places might see as much as 6, 7 inches of rain.
5: Mm-hmm.
6: Yeesh. Mm-hmm. You talk about flooding. That's going to be a problem.
5: We're looking at you, Vestavia Bowl. We're looking at you.
6: yeah, there's some apartments that are right there off of Columbiana that flood.
5: Mm-hmm.
6: Parts of downtown, there's a few streets that flood, and then they got to go rescue people because they drive their cars through it. It's the same places every single time.
5: Don't do that. Don't drive your cars through it.
6: Be careful.
5: Don't do that. But yeah, this thing looks really serious. It looks like it could mean a great bit of rain, and like I said, a little later today, some thunder and lightning could be coming our way. Brace yourself for it if you have a dog that tends to freak out over such things. If you can give them the calm pills, if you've got those, that works. A couple of Benadryl sometimes does the job. Make sure your dog's not allergic to it before you do that. Thunder shirt, right? The thunder vest?
6: Oh, yeah, absolutely.
5: Yeah. My dog does not respond. I put the thunder vest on Cersei, and she's just like, oh, good, more to shake, you know?
6: It's heavier.
5: Yeah.
6: It's harder to shake.
5: And so it's still... She's not comforted by it in any way, shape, or form.
6: Lucy has learned there's a off the master bathroom is a closet that's got a little rug in there, and that's her little hiding place. It's like three walls and a door and a little rug in there, and she I don't know why, but that's now her new go-to.
5: Yep. Cersei has
6: it's either
5: place
6: there
5: like
6: or
5: that.
6: She goes upstairs. Getting closer to the thunder and lightning. Come downstairs. No, I want to go upstairs.
5: You're 12 feet closer.
6: I'm like, no.
5: What are you doing?
6: That's not where you want to be. I don't know why the dogs do that. They go up. She did that in the other house. I was like, why are you going up? Get away from it.
5: Cersei rolls up. She curls up right there next to the fireplace. Between the fireplace and the end table, there's a little tiny nook right there that she wedges herself into. And that's her little hidey hole. It's pretty smart because, they say get to the middle of the house if there's like a tornado. Geographically, that's about as close to the middle of the house as you're going to get. Mm-hmm. She has figured that out already. Good for her. 8:15 with Dixon and Vining, talk995.com. 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
16: Well, we have wrecks now. 459 South after John Hawkins Parkway, exit 10. 459 South after Morgan Road, exit 6. And Highway 280 West at Green Valley Road. I'm Phil Carter in the Traffic Center.
17: Widespread showers and thunderstorms are going to be likely as we go throughout the day on Tuesday, with overall rain covers decreasing as we get into the afternoon and evening hours. Wednesday is looking like the calmest day of the week, because starting Thursday and lasting into Friday, we could be dealing with bouts of heavy rain, potentially even thunderstorms, for most of Thursday and most of Friday. Rainfall amounts could range anywhere from 3 to 6 inches. I'm ABC 3340 meteorologist Riley Blackwell on Talk 99.5.
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0: 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Thanks for hanging out with us. Rainy, rainy, rainy Tuesday. Brace yourself for it. We'll dig a little bit deeper into that in just a bit. Flipsy's Furniture is at 1811 Crestwood Boulevard in Irondale. It's also on Highway 31 in Hoover across from the Galleria. We've got two big locations now, and both of them feature designer furniture at wholesale prices. When I say the prices are lower than other guys, I don't mean a couple of bucks lower. 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And I thought, oh, I really got taken here. I didn't know Flipsy's existed when I bought mine. 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I just overpaid at the other place. 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It's the only furniture store where I will shop from this point on.
1: And now, it's Dixon and Vining's top three things you need to know.
0: Well, we're hearing about it for the first time this morning. The FBI and its law enforcement partners disrupted an alleged plot targeting this past weekend's UFC Freedom 250 event in Washington, D.C. Five people were in custody as of Monday. Investigators identified 23 people as part of a potential network of plotters. The alleged plan involved using explosive-laden drones to hit buildings near the event, force a mass evacuation, and steer crowds toward a pre-staged sniper team. Second wave was an alleged plan to storm the White House gates, according to officials. The FBI first learned of the threat on June 10th, worked with partners to secure probable cause for an arrest in Cincinnati, where one suspect was taken into custody. Think about this. The event was the 14th. They found out about it on the 10th. They got it taken care of, and still said, let's still go forward with this thing.
2: Nice job, Kash Patel. He's the director of the FBI, and the good work of those that work in the FBI finding this out and making the arrest, and I'm sure still investigating it at this point when you have that many people involved.
0: Got to be more people. Mm-hmm. I mean, 23 people? Come on. U.S. Secret Service said it worked closely with the FBI during the investigation. In the days leading up to this weekend, our special agents, mission support personnel, and technical security teams worked around the clock to identify those responsible and hold them accountable, said Secret Service Director Sean Curran. Equally important to our protective mission is ensuring accountability through the justice system. To that end, our formal comments regarding the specifics of this case will be made through court filings. One suspect allegedly told investigators that the goal was to target capitalist elites, billionaires, or politicians who receive donations from the American Israel Public Affairs Committee. So these people were geniuses, obviously. FBI Director Kash Patel credited the FBI, the Department of Justice, and law enforcement partners with acting quickly across multiple states to prevent the alleged attack. Thanks to the rapid action of this FBI, our partners in the Department of Justice in a multi-state operation, multiple individuals are now in custody, and allegedly planned attacks were stopped cold. Patel said the operation showed the FBI's ability to respond quickly when threats emerge.
2: Yeah, you're talking about probably 4,000 or 5,000 people at this event, and apparently about 1,200 of those were active duty service members.
0: Mm-hmm.
2: I mean, think about that, how horrific this would have been if they were able to carry it out.
0: Only 4,000 or 5,000? I thought there'd be more than that.
2: No, that's what they're saying.
0: I'll take that.
2: You know, I would think you'd need to limit that, so you'd have some kind of control over that situation. You can't, you know, have 100,000 people.
0: Security getting in, et cetera, et cetera. I got it. President Trump, they just finished the G7 family photo that they take every year, and true to form, Trump is about as close to the middle of it as you can get. I think Emmanuel Macron is actually right in the middle of it, and he's a short little guy. But Trump is there looking bigger and bolder than anybody else on that stage, and generally, you know, when it comes to these meetings, and they've just excused themselves to a little side room where they're going to be doing some talking, some of which will be videoed and some of which will not. But Trump usually just grabs the lead in these things.
2: Sure.
0: He usually jumps up and goes, okay, now I'm going to tell you how things are going to be. And everybody goes, oh, here we go again. I just finished off the thing with Iran. You got to thank me. Everybody's got to tell you how awesome it is. Senators, by the way, are being asked about this, and they're all like, I don't know. I haven't seen it. I have no idea. And Donald Trump said, look, media, I'll brief you on this when the time is right. All you need to know is Iran's not going to get a nuclear weapon ever. The Strait of Hormuz is going to be open. There's not going to be a toll on it. We're going to withdraw our ships, and we're looking forward to maybe having an actual relationship with Iran as we go forward. That's the basics of it. That's all you really need to know right now. Mm-hmm. So if they continue to clamor, but if I know Trump, once he gets back from G7, he'll set aside some time, especially after the thing is signed. He'll go out in the Rose Garden, and is there anything he loves more than taking questions for 3 hours? If there is, I don't know it.
2: I don't know it either, because he's very good at that.
0: Oh, he loves talking about himself, and he will for 3 hours, and talking about how great he, no other president has ever been, you know, et cetera, et cetera, et cetera. And that's fine. That's fine, as long as we all get the details, and I think they're going to be a lot better. You know, the Lincoln Project is out there just spreading a bunch of garbage rumors. Mm-hmm. They don't know what's in this thing.
2: No.
0: And so they're just, whatever they're putting out there is purely invented out of whole cloth.
2: The other thing, too, is that you've got J.D. Vance, and again, he was on this morning. I think it was Fox News. He's just making all the rounds, you know, talking some about what's in that, and he's going to be on, I think, the 5 at 4 o'clock this afternoon.
0: Okay.
2: So, you know, he's kind of helping to get that information out about really what the deal is.
0: Doesn't sound like he's running in 28 at all, does it?
2: No, not at all. Yeah. There's the picture that you're talking about now being showed on the on our monitors.
0: Donald
2: Trump. He's pretty close to front and center.
0: Yeah.
2: He's not far off.
0: Larger than life and twice as ugly. Gavin Newsom says Donald Trump ordered a Department of Justice inquiry into him. Says all of his friends are being questioned. They become part of Trump's hit list, and federal authorities are searching for wrongdoing despite finding no evidence of criminal conduct. Today, my wife and I joined Donald Trump's hit list, Newsom wrote. He has directed his Department of Justice to investigate us. They have not found a crime. They are simply trying to find one. I don't know that that's true. I mean, there's a lot to question about what's going on. How about $16 billion spent on a train without one meter of track being laid?
2: A little suspicious.
0: Where's this money going?
2: I don't know, but somebody needs to hold his feet to the fire.
0: $24 billion for homelessness. Mm. Homeless problems worse. Nobody can tell us where the money went.
2: Mm.
0: And he blocked legislation to actually do an investigation. The whole thing is bizarre. I would not be surprised in the slightest to find that Gavin Newsom is not 100% on the up and up here.
2: I think that's why he's rattling some pots and pans right now, trying to make some noise, going, oh, he's come. Donald Trump is coming after me. He's using the DOJ to come after me. Well, yeah, looks like maybe you've done some things that, again, we need to investigate a little bit further, and that's exactly what they're doing.
0: How about this? Here's the money line right here. We have nothing to hide, Newsom added. Mr. President, come after me. I'm not going anywhere. Who was the last person who said that? Maduro, I remember. Maduro said that.
2: Almost worked exactly. Well
0: for him, didn't it?
2: Not well. Last I checked, he's in a jumpsuit in a jail cell, isn't he?
0: Yeah. And Gavin Newsom will not look good in orange, I'm telling you.
2: It doesn't match his hair very well.
0: Gavin's hair, gotta love it. Don't forget, it is runoff day today. And the tightest race, clearly, is between Barrymore and Jared Hudson. I have seen 3 polls in the last 2 weeks. 2 put Jared Hudson ahead, 1 by 5 points, 1 by 1 point. 1 puts Barry Moore ahead by 9 points. So,
2: it'll be interesting to see. He's got the backing of President Trump.
0: Sure.
2: You know, Alabamians can think for themselves about who they think would represent better.
0: Yep.
2: I don't know. Get to the polls and do your voting, folks.
0: Thus far, every single candidate that Donald Trump has supported for U.S. Senate on the Republican side has won. Every one of them. He is batting 1,000 when it comes to that. I think almost every House member, one House member has not. And then when it comes to state House stuff like that, that's rinky-dink. We're not even playing that game. But, we'll see where this goes. Can Jared Hudson pull out the win, the outsider? We'll have all those details for you tomorrow, obviously.
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10: Working wrecks now, 280 West at Green Valley Road, 459 South after Morgan Road, exit 6, 459 North before Morgan Road, exit 6, Highway 31 North on the off-ramp to eastbound 2059. I'm Phil Carter in the Traffic Center.
11: Widespread showers and thunderstorms are going to be likely as we go throughout the day on Tuesday, with overall rain coverage decreasing as we get into the afternoon and evening hours. Wednesday is looking like the calmest day of the week, because starting Thursday and lasting into Friday, we could be dealing with bouts of heavy rain, potentially even thunderstorms, for most of Thursday and most of Friday. Rainfall amounts could range anywhere from 3 to 6 inches. I'm ABC 3340 meteorologist Riley Blackwell on Talk 99.5.
1: What you hear is what's really happening.
0: And then you're going to wonder, well, why did those guys go out of business? I don't understand. No, you don't understand, and that's the point. This is why we need adults to run the economy, because you don't have the vaguest notion how any of this works. It's almost like a child. Why can't we all just get along and never have wars? Because there are some bad people out there who need to be stopped from getting nuclear weapons. What are you, 5, Mondani?
2: Yeah.
0: Everyone should make $30 an hour. That'd be a cool world. Shut up. You are such a loser.
1: Real talk. Real news. 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

0: They turn the music into gold. That's what they do. John Stewart, not the one from The Daily Show. No, not that other one either. This one.
1: This one.
0: Yeah. Mm-hmm. Former member of the Kingston Trio. Obvious friend of Stevie Nicks. You can hear in the background on that one.
1: Yeah. She needs to be a little louder.
0: Okay.
1: Come on, Stevie. Turn
0: I'll
1: up the volume.
0: Tell her.
2: Up, up the volume.
3: I don't think
2: up,
3: she's worried about that much anymore.
1: No, I guess she's not.
0: She's probably doing okay.
1: I wonder how her ankle is doing. You know, I saw her at Oak Mountain twist that ankle pretty good.
0: Mm.
1: It's like, oh, no, there goes the show. She's going to have to do the whole show from a stool.
0: Was she hiking?
1: No, she was in a pair of high heels that were way too high. And I think she'd had a little something, I don't know what.
0: Mm-mm.
1: And she walked out. And as she was walking out, she tripped in the big old heel and down she went.
0: Literally on the way out to the stage, she fell.
1: I was like, oh, that's going to be bad. That's going to leave a bruise.
0: Oh, man. Mm-mm-mm.
1: But she did the show. Anyways.
0: Oh, good for her.
1: Yeah.
0: The show must go on.
1: It must go.
0: So those guys, those showbiz people are. All right, so this is the, what do we got, the BTS Oreo, Steve?
3: Yes, that's exactly what that is.
0: Yeah, I was hoping for the BTK Oreo.
3: Sorry, didn't get that one.
1: BTS Oreo.
0: Mm-hmm. Oh, Valerie's looking it up right now.
1: Don't do it.
0: Sorry. I licked them earlier.
1: That's what I was afraid of.
0: I put my tongue on all of them.
1: I need to decide.
0: Uh-huh.
1: Probably way over here.
0: Uh-huh. Yeah.
1: God, these smell good.
0: You like them?
1: The rest are for me. I'm keeping the rest of the bag.
0: Wow, okay.
1: Oh, my gosh.
0: That's a little heavy.
1: Okay, so the Oreo is purple.
3: Yeah, it's just food color, by the way.
1: If you're on YouTube, you're seeing an image of it.
0: BTS on the side.
1: And BTS.
3: Uh-huh. On one side. The other side tends to say other things.
1: Our happiness BTS Army. That's what it says there.
0: Yeah. Mm-hmm.
1: Okay.
3: So we figured it out. That's just food coloring on the golden Oreo. That's not the chocolate one. That's the vanilla Oreo cookie.
0: Alrighty.
1: Uh-huh. There's two kinds of Oreo filling in there.
3: Yeah, there's a little bit of a crunchy bit in there.
1: Mmm. Our happiness BTS Army.
0: That is painfully close to the Post Malone Oreo.
1: Mm.
3: Yeah, it's pretty good.
0: It's got a dulce de leche, creamy caramel kind of.
1: Man, you're tearing it up, Oreo. Mm. Mm-hmm. I had some a couple of weeks ago when my sister was here for her birthday. They were toffee. Mm. Oreo with toffee in the middle of it.
0: Bloody freaking
1: that
0: wow.
1: I really was having a hard time putting
3: the bag away.
1: I kept giving it anytime. Here, Lucy, you want one?
3: Yeah, this one is.
1: This is quite good.
3: They say a brown sugar pancake.
0: Okay, kind of
3: flavoring.
0: I can see that. All right, that works.
1: I know you're not stopping there. You can't.
0: I am. I'll eat the rest of it later.
1: You had some more of the M&M's?
0: I did. I had two more.
1: Okay, of the three things, what did you love the most?
0: Oh, I loved the strawberry ice cream cone kiss. But like I said, one of those is all I could take.
1: Yeah, that is really rich.
0: Mm-hmm.
1: And it's whatever the candy is in the inside. The crunch.
0: It's tasty.
1: Yeah.
0: Very tasty.
1: Ooh.
0: I would not turn one of those away, but I also probably one of those is all I need as well.
1: Mm-hmm.
0: I'm good.
1: Very good.
0: Hard
1: look
0: to
1: for them in the stores because those are dynamite.
0: Yeah, BTS.
1: You did you like them, Steve?
3: We enjoyed them, yeah. Very much so.
0: You don't have to like K-pop to enjoy their cookies,
1: no.
0: I guess.
1: No,
0: that's
1: you
0: good.
1: Don't. Mm-hmm.
0: Is Jelly Roll going to come up with his own flavor?
1: You know, I don't care anymore.
0: You know what I'd really like?
1: I'm mad right now. Just let me get past this. I'm just mad.
0: I think you should come out with the Oreos, and they're already pre-split.
3: Ooh. Well, there
1: That's
3: you go.
1: Pretty good.
0: Divided.
1: But, the back to the Jelly Roll thing. The minute I brought the story up, you had the exact same reaction that I did.
0: Mm-hmm.
1: I just didn't say it out loud. Because,
0: mm-hmm.
3: Richard doesn't have that barrier.
1: I'm just like, just want to go.
0: No clutch between the mouth and the brain at all.
1: Yeah. No filter.
0: Nothing.
1: There's no filter.
0: Mm-mm.
1: That's what's great. But I did. I said the same thing. I was like, you jerk. You married her. You've been together 10 years, and she helps you lose the weight, helps you get off drugs, helps you with your singing career. He's making millions,
0: mm-hmm.
1: and he files for divorce.
0: It's irreconcilable differences.
1: Oh, whatever.
0: He wanted to see other people, and she didn't want him to. So that's
1: Well, she was already seeing other people if
0: sure,
1: she was
0: but,
1: a sex worker.
0: But she was being paid. That's different.
1: It is?
0: It's a job.
1: I say that's a messed up marriage. That's a recipe for disaster there.
0: No wonder they're splitting up.
1: All right, I take it back. He's not such a jerk. Maybe he shouldn't have divorced her. Maybe he shouldn't have married her.
0: Maybe not. Maybe not.
1: He's 41. She's 46.
0: Yeah.
1: She's a cougar.
0: He likes the older women.
1: Oh, Lord, what a mess that is. That whole thing.
0: Yeah.
1: Just never mind. I take it all back. They don't belong together.
0: No.
1: Never mind.
0: Thank God.
1: Yeah, let him do the Oreo. Mm. That's really not a jelly roll. Jelly roll Oreo with jelly in the middle of
0: Why
1: it.
0: Why not? Did you ever have a jelly roll when you were a kid? My mom used to make jelly rolls usually whenever she was a part of a couple of different social groups.
3: I remember them, but it was not
1: I don't really
3: common.
1: Remember them.
0: She'd make the occasional jelly roll, and we would get to have a sample. And
1: I would
0: was,
1: have to say no.
0: Weird cake. Weird little cake. It's an odd thing. I don't think, I would say that that's probably fallen greatly out of favor. I don't think I've seen one in the last 40 years.
1: Well, maybe it's time to make one, since you're pretty good in the kitchen.
0: Maybe so. Mm-hmm. Maybe not. Maybe there's a reason they fell out of favor.
1: Maybe. Because they suck.
0: Wow.
1: And right now, jelly roll sucks.
0: Mm. U.S. Supreme Court declined to hear the case of an Alabama man whose conviction for capital murder was overturned by an Alabama appeals court. Mm. This is Michael Anthony Powell, convicted in the 2016 fatal shooting of Tracy Lattie Alger.
1: I remember, y'all remember this case? Mm-hmm. Isn't this the Chevron that was right off of 65 down in Alabaster?
0: Store clerk in Alabaster.
1: Yeah.
0: Sunday morning robbery.
1: I remember this.
0: Customer found Alger in the store's restroom, dead from a gunshot wound to the back of the head.
1: Awful.
0: Yeah.
1: Absolutely awful.
0: Yeah. And apparently the U.S. Supreme Court said, you know, sorry, that was overturned by an Alabama appeals court. We're not going to step in. We're not going to involve ourselves in this. And I guess that's, you know, that is the Supreme Court's right to say, hands off, this is a state matter. We're going to let the state make their decision. Why the appeals court made that ruling, I guess, is obviously either something went horribly wrong with the trial or they, you know, reexamined the evidence and said, there's really not enough here to convict this guy. Like, you convicted him based entirely on emotion, which happens sometimes. You know, DNA evidence is a powerful thing, and
1: yeah.
0: I'm not sure. Did we have it in 2016? Maybe so.
1: We got it now.
0: We have it now.
1: If you have some DNA evidence, yeah. Bring it forward. Should Let's run able, it and figure it out.
0: I've got lots of DNA evidence at my home, but it has nothing to do with this case.
1: No, it doesn't.
0: It's just, I just save it up.
1: Mm.
0: It's weird.
1: I mean, yeah. And I think what was so disturbing is that this was, you know, a fairly random act.
0: Yeah.
1: That this woman was working in that Chevron, and he, if it's him, decided to go into this Chevron and shoot her, just kill her early Sunday morning.
0: Mm-hmm.
1: You're like, wait a minute. If you were going to rob the place, rob it. Take whatever it is that you need. But why did you feel the need to kill this woman?
0: A back of the head shot. It's I mean, awful. We're talking execution style.
1: Yep.
0: Not cool, if that is in fact what happened. But obviously, an Alabama appeals court chose, you know, otherwise. So, I'm just glad I've never had to be on a jury and make these kinds of decisions. I can't even imagine, unless it was one of those really cut and dried cases, I can't imagine I'd be terribly good at it.
1: Yeah, I don't know. I just... You know, I find it really interesting that we keep going through this whole nitrogen gas thing.
0: Yeah.
1: We've already, two people have been executed in Alabama using nitrogen gas, and for some reason, we keep finding problems with it.
0: Mm-hmm. We found problems with the lethal injection. We found problems with the yellow mama, you know.
1: So what's the answer?
0: Push people out of very tall windows.
1: That could maybe work.
0: Yeah. I mean, it's almost guaranteed. If you clear the area below.
1: I still say guillotine. It's just that, I mean, right?
0: Mm-hmm.
1: Why can't we do that?
0: I think that's a great way to go. I mean, I honestly believe that that would be the fastest, probably
1: faster,
0: least painful.
1: Right, faster than the shooting squad, right?
0: Firing squad. Yeah.
1: Shooting squads.
0: Whatever you call them.
1: Whatever that is.
0: Yeah.
1: The firing squad.
0: Mm-hmm.
1: Yeah, right, quick, easy. There's...
0: You know, people are always like, well, you don't know... You know how bad it is because no one's ever done any of these things. I mean, have you been shot to death? No, you have no idea what it's like to be shot to death. I'm sure it's not pleasant. But then again, these people are, they've committed crimes. We're going to get another letter
1: from another life.
0: Here comes Linda. I can feel it. She's writing another letter even as
1: we speak. Is that her name or
3: yes,
1: Jill?
3: But that's been your goal all morning. So
1: what's
3: what are you
1: her name?
3: About?
1: Linda or
3: Linda.
1: Jill?
3: Yeah, not Jill.
1: What did you say
3: Linda.
1: It was?
0: Jill's
1: Linda.
0: The one I got wrong.
1: Okay.
0: Linda's the one that, yeah, wrote us.
1: You forwarded me that email. Thank you very much for that.
0: You can hold on to that and put it in our public file. And later when we come up for a renewal on our license, people can go, oh, I don't think so.
1: Mm-hmm. Not these two.
3: Get the funny feeling there have been worse letters that have passed by.
1: I love that she says the best thing, one of the best things about AI is that she could find us. And mm-hmm. I'm like, oh, you didn't need AI to do that.
0: No.
1: I mean, we're in the movie.
0: You have Google?
1: Right. Google is your friend, Linda.
0: Pretty easy to find.
1: Right.
0: Not that difficult at all.
1: Mm-hmm.
0: Nonetheless.
1: Where's Linda from? Do we know that?
0: No.
1: Because I don't think she, you know what? I don't think she's from around here.
0: You don't think so?
1: Nah.
0: Should I go try to
1: track
0: her down?
1: She's not in Alabama.
0: I'm going to use AI.
1: I'm going to say she's in California. Yeah, let's look her up. Let's do that. I'm going to say she's like in California. Let me think someplace else. Mm-hmm. No, just California. That's where she's from.
0: I'm going to try to track her down now.
1: Okay, you look her up. I mean, you could with her. You got her email, right?
0: I'm using AI.
1: With her email?
0: Yes, with
1: her
0: email.
1: Where is she from?
0: I have that power.
1: All right. You let us know when you find something.
0: I will track it down for you and let you know early next week.
1: Let's take a bet on it. How many say California? What other? You think she's from Alabama or some other state? We'll make it a little easier.
3: I'm going to go some other state.
1: Some other state.
3: I don't know about California.
0: I don't think she's from Alabama, but yeah, if the email came in at 7:14 last night,
1: yeah,
0: it's entirely possible she's on the East Coast, that she watched the documentary.
1: Well, here's,
0: it ended at 8. She looked us up and then sent the email.
1: Here's the
0: 15
1: thing.
0: Minutes later.
1: She's very specific. I believe that she has something to do with making the movie
0: mm-hmm.
1: because she says while watching the Oscar-nominated documentary. Now, who puts that in there?
0: Yeah,
1: you would have said, hey, I was watching this movie, blah, yeah. blah, blah.
0: So this documentary
1: no one says
0: day.
1: That mm-hmm. specific Oscar-nominated documentary, which we were in it, but mm-hmm. it didn't win. And we were the reason it didn't win, Richard. Maybe that's it. She's mad at us because the movie didn't win, and we're the ones that messed it up. And that's what she believes.
0: That is probably more likely than you know.
1: Right. That's how screwed up the world is, right? To blame these two people on a radio in Birmingham, Alabama for the movie not getting the Oscar.
0: How dare you?
1: It is very specific in this email, and that really stands out to me. Mm. She's a Hollywood elite.
0: It is 8:47 with Dixon and Vining on Talk 99.5 and Talk99.5.com. 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
3: The primary runoff election will be held on Tuesday, June 16th, 2026, from 7 a.m. to 7 p.m. Jefferson County Probate Elections appreciates the citizens that made sure your voice was heard in the recent primary election, but your work is not finished. 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
12: Well, we have wrecks now. 459 North before Morgan Road, exit 6, and 459 South after John Hawkins Parkway, exit 10. We're also working wrecks. Highway 280 West at Green Valley Road and Highway 31 North on the off-ramp to eastbound 2059. I'm Phil Carter in the Traffic Center.
13: Scattered showers and a couple thunderstorms possible throughout the day today with drier conditions tomorrow. Highs will be back into the middle 80s. Don't put that rain gear up just yet because you will need it again by Thursday afternoon. We're watching an area of low pressure off the coast of Texas. Could take on tropical characteristics over the next 24 hours or so, but will definitely bring the southeast heavier downpours and threat for some stronger thunderstorms as well, mainly Thursday afternoon and evening and possibly early Friday here in central Alabama. Maybe see 3340 meteorologist M.K. 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

0: You know, he's two for two on songs that begin with the words, "Every time I think of you." Both hits.
1: Mm-hmm. Pretty big hits.
0: Got to give him props for that. It's on a good show, too. 854, Dixon Divining, Talk 99.5, Talk99.5.com. It is rainy. It is Tuesday. It is runoff Tuesday. Don't let the rain dissuade you. You won't melt. Get out there.
1: Yeah, and here's the thing. I just looked at the radar, and that line of rain is 20, running along 20, and then 459. It's a little bit south of 459. So if you're in the Birmingham metro area, say Homewood or maybe downtown, you're beginning to see the rain dissipate. And south of us, man, from Montgomery all the way to the beaches, it's just a soaking rain.
0: Yep.
1: And going to remain that way. If you are in a vehicle that you're not happy with, or maybe you're happy with it, it's just got some miles on it, and you'd like to get into something different, you've got options. But let me just express one of the best options that I ever had was Craig and Keith and the guys at Birmingham Broker. Because what they do is get a number. 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They're the experts in this. 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
0: 856, just voted at Jasper Mall, 197th voter. They're coming out of the woodwork for old Jason, says Dixter, if you say so.
1: Mm-hmm.
0: All righty. Glad to know that Jasper Mall's still being used for something. It's a voting location now, apparently.
1: Didn't know that. Yeah. How about that?
0: Yeah.
1: Do you know of other malls that they're using as polling places?
0: Not aware.
1: Hmm.
0: Hmm. Hank says he believes that Linda is from New York City.
1: Could be.
0: Possibly.
1: New York City.
0: New York City. Haven't been able to track anything down yet, but
1: nothing.
0: I'll get on it.
1: Okay.
0: Mm-hmm. Let's see. Joel, happy to hear Obama comparing his Iranian plan to Donald Trump's.
1: Oh, my gosh. You could lose your mind over that. You're like, what?
0: Well, Donald Trump did compare his wife to a guy, so, you know. And see why he might be a little upset.
1: Yeah. Was that really necessary at that fight?
0: Of course not.
1: No. I was just like, oh, come on.
0: Still fun.
1: you know, Donald Trump down there on that front row going.
0: Yeah. Couldn't help himself. Yeah, look.
1: He goes, I didn't have to say it. He said it.
0: That's right. I didn't say it. Wait, when... people seem to forget that the Obama deal that was made with Iran was beyond atrocious. Ugh. There was absolutely no real follow-up in terms of inspections. There were supposed to be any time, any place inspections available. And that was like, no, we're not doing that. Iran was like, that's not going to happen. Okay, well, what can we negotiate then? Well, you give us pallets full of cash, mm-hmm. and then we just promise we're not working on a bomb, I swear. How about that? You know, that's really what it came down to, is it was bad. It also had a sunset date that said basically, okay, you can have a bomb within 10 years. They would have one now under that agreement.
1: Absolutely they would.
0: Under that agreement, if things had kept going, they would have a bomb now. And it's like, really? So somehow it's okay for them to have a bomb as long as you're not the one in office, I guess, is mm-hmm. how that works, you know? And not the first bad deal that Obama made. He made that horrible climate change agreement that came out of Paris, the Paris Climate Accord, which essentially said the United States was going to try to cut its greenhouse gas emissions by 50%

0: answer?
1: Could be.
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3: The University of Alabama Board of Trustees is naming Peter Mueller as their next 30th president of that institution. Mueller has been serving as the interim president at Ohio State University. He will step into this new position this summer after current president Stuart Bell leaves to become the president of the University of Florida. Mueller comes to Alabama with a PhD from UNC Chapel Hill in cell and molecular physiology. He joined the Ohio State University College of Medicine back in 2017, where he most recently served as executive vice president of research, innovation, and knowledge before being tapped as interim president. The official installment ceremony for Mueller will happen in Tuscaloosa on July 21st. I'll be back with more Alabama stories after this.
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3: A search is underway in Lauderdale County for a missing Mississippi man who had a boating incident on Pickwick Lake this past weekend. 61-year-old Lowell Hinton of Corinth fell overboard from his pontoon and never resurfaced. Hinton was not wearing a life vest at the time he went into the waters. Multiple search agencies are on the water looking for Hinton. A statue was unveiled in Lowndes County at the Courthouse Square to honor fallen Sheriff Big John Williams. The tribute to Williams comes after he was shot and killed in the line of duty back in 2019 at a gas station. The statue is life-size and took several years to raise the money and to complete. I'm Andrea Tice.
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4: Good morning, everyone, and a happy Tuesday to you. It's kind of rainy out there, a little drizzly. We're going to have to deal with some of that rain for a good bit of the week, actually. It's the 16th of June. That means get out and vote today. 2026, cloudy skies. We've already seen some rain just south of the downtown Birmingham area, 459 on down. It's still raining. High of 82 today. Mix of clouds and sunshine for tomorrow. 50% chance of rain and a high of 86. Then we really ramp it up again. For Thursday and Friday, we're looking at 70-plus chance of rain, and that's due to a system that right now is right there on the coast of Texas, and it's kind of spinning around, but it's going to swing up this way in a couple of days and bring us the potential for some flooding. We're looking at 3, 4, 5 inches of rain in the Birmingham metro area, so just be prepared for that, and know to keep an eye on what is coming. But today it's kind of just carry an umbrella, a little rain jacket. Don't forget to get to the polls. Don't let this rain prevent you from exercising your right to vote. Because today is the day that you need to get out.
1: And there's only a few races, but yeah, they're important.
4: They're important.
1: Ones.
4: Yeah, they are important.
1: They're important ones. Let's make sure that you get your person in that nomination process so that they will be the candidate in the general election coming up. All righty. HHMroofs.com. If your roof is leaking right now, as this immense amount of rain is coming down, then you are probably going to be in the market for a roofer in the very near future, and I would like to recommend HHM Roofing and Construction. 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
4: You want a little more good news this morning?
1: I can't wait.
4: Crude oil down to 77.
1: 77, hello.
4: 77.
1: Hello.
4: How about that? Mm. We're under the 80 mark.
1: Yeah.
4: Drop.
1: I gassed up yesterday.
4: Did you?
1: I was running on fumes,
4: mm-hmm.
1: Okay. Pulled up to the gas pump there. $79 exactly to fill it up. I was like, ooh, we're under 80 for the first time. I mean, at one point, I was at 92 at one point, right?
4: Yeah.
1: 85 at another point. So now it's coming down. If it costs less than $80 to fill up, at some point we're going to get below 60.
4: Mm-hmm.
1: I can feel it. It'll be a couple of weeks, but we'll get there.
4: It is so interesting to see how people, you know, equate gas to Donald Trump, good or bad.
1: Yeah,
4: I'm like, hold on a second here. Do y'all understand what we're going through? And we talked about it when this war started with Iran. It's going to take a little time. Saw 379 or 373 at several gas stations on the way in this morning, but I've seen it a lot lower than that as well. So y'all just hang on. Things are going to improve once we get this thing signed on Friday.
1: If you were not concerned about the price of gas under Joe Biden, then you don't have any business talking about the price of gas under Donald Trump. All right. With that being said, let's do this.
3: It's Steve's turn.
5: Well, at the request of Richard and Valerie, found the list that you guys were looking for. The flip side of yesterday's YouGov.com list, which was the top 50 actors of all time. It's simple. It's a like or dislike. It's not that you feel like they're the best actress that ever appeared on screen. And we're just talking about, we give you a name, you click like, you click dislike, you click no opinion, or you could even click never heard of. Top 50 actresses liked of all time. Just out of curiosity, care to take a guess as to who you think of all time the most liked actress is?
1: Of all time.
4: Most liked?
1: Of all time.
4: Or best actress?
5: Again, popularity contest.
4: Popularity.
1: I'm going to say Jennifer Aniston.
5: Okay.
4: Wow, so that would be, that would be pretty hard. I'm going to say Meryl Streep.
5: Okay. Let's give you some highlights like I did yesterday, going from 50 up to 20. In at number 50, Angelina Jolie. 48, Katharine Hepburn.
4: Wow.
5: Seems low.
1: Low.
5: 44, Audrey Hepburn.
1: Oh, very low.
5: 43, Elizabeth Taylor. 38, Goldie Hawn. 37, Betty Davis. 35, Dame Helen Mirren. I found this one interesting. 26, Olivia Newton-John. 25, Scarlett Johansson. So here we go. Top 20. In at number 20, Jennifer Lawrence.
1: Yeah, I like her.
5: Yeah. 19, Michelle Pfeiffer.
4: Mm-hmm.
5: 18, Emma Stone.
4: Oh, I would have thought that would be lower.
1: No, I'm good with her.
5: 17, the all-but-retired Cameron Diaz.
4: Yeah.
5: 16, Sigourney Weaver.
1: Okay.
5: All right. 15, Salma Hayek.
1: Should be higher.
5: 14, Reese Witherspoon.
4: Yeah. Everybody likes Reese.
5: Yeah. 13, Nicole Kidman.
4: Mm-hmm.
5: 12, Drew Barrymore.
1: Oh, yeah. I like that.
5: 11, Richard's choice, Jennifer Aniston.
4: There she is.
1: She didn't even make the top 10. Ouch.
5: Nope, just
1: ouch.
5: Missed it. 10, Halle Berry.
1: Halle Berry, very good.
5: 9, Julia Roberts.
1: Okay. Mm-hmm. Oh, I wish I thought of her.
4: Yeah.
5: 8.
4: Well-liked.
5: Valerie's choice, Meryl Streep.
4: There we go.
5: 7, Anne Hathaway.
4: Oh.
1: Wow.
5: Seems a little high. 6, Lucille Ball.
4: Oh, she should be 1. Forgot about Lucille.
5: Hang on.
4: Shame on us.
5: Hang on. 5, Judy Garland.
4: Okay.
5: 4, Marilyn Monroe. 3, Jamie Lee Curtis. 2, Sandra Bullock.
1: That was my second choice. Isn't that interesting?
5: Any other names come to mind?
1: Ugh.
5: The funny thing is that unlike yesterday Morgan Freeman tops the list. He gets a 92% like. The number one actress liked by 82%, disliked by only 2%, 11% had no opinion.
1: Betty Davis.
5: Betty's close, but Betty Davis was 37. How about Betty White?
1: Betty White.
4: Number one.
5: Okay, Betty White, number one.
1: Betty White, okay.
4: Yeah, I guess Betty White, when you talk about like factor, is kind of in acting, or being an actress, is the Dolly Parton of
1: very loving, female singers. Tries not to be too controversial, you know, I mean, big fan of saving animals. Funny. I love an old woman who curses like a sailor. That's always going to be funny to me. Yeah. And a wicked sense of humor. So I'll give props to that. Sure. Betty White sounds about right.
5: You agree with this list more than you agree with yesterday, or think they both got it about right?
1: This one, I think, got a lot closer.
5: Okay.
1: This one to me got a lot closer anyway. You know,
4: I like the number one yesterday, but I think there were some others that were too far. They were too low.
1: There were some that
4: I was
1: were
4: like,
1: crazy
4: no, that needs to be higher.
1: I mean, how Jimmy Stewart doesn't end up in the top 10 is crazy to me when you start talking about this.
5: Didn't even end up in the top 20.
1: John Wayne. I mean, come on.
4: Mm-hmm.
1: That'll be the day. honestly, I think, you know, a lot of the actresses did a pretty good job. I always said about Sandra Bullock, anytime I watch it, it's like somehow a friend of mine made it into a film, you know?
4: Mm-hmm. I think people feel that way about Jennifer Aniston, too.
1: I think that's true.
4: I think those two kind of fall in the same category.
1: I just find her so pleasant, easygoing. You feel like
4: And Julia Roberts,
1: we went
4: too.
1: Out to lunch.
4: I think those three.
1: I don't feel that way about Julia Roberts.
4: I do. Okay. I think she's fun and, you know.
1: Well, obviously you have better friends than I do.
4: Okay.
5: Well, there you go.
1: My friends are not that good. Parent Structural Services, ParentSS.com, 668-2626. 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They're going to give you the once-over. 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
15: Well, we have wrecks now. 459 North before Morgan Road, exit 6, and 459 South after John Hawkins Parkway, exit 10. We're also working wrecks. Highway 280 West at Green Valley Road and Highway 31 North on the off-ramp to eastbound 2059. I'm Phil Carter in the Traffic Center.
16: Scattered showers and a couple thunderstorms possible throughout the day today with drier conditions tomorrow. Highs will be back into the middle 80s. Don't put that rain gear up just yet because you will need it again by Thursday afternoon. We're watching an area of low pressure off the coast of Texas. Could take on tropical characteristics over the next 24 hours or so, but will definitely bring the southeast heavier downpours and threat for some stronger thunderstorms as well, mainly Thursday afternoon and evening and possibly early Friday here in central Alabama. Maybe see 30 through 40 meteorologist Emma Kate Cowan on Talk 99.5.
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0: Doing a little Nine Inch Nails for you there. Dixon Divining, Talk 99.5, talk995.com at 921. Are we on a break between the rain, huh?
1: Yeah, I think Birmingham Homewood right now, getting a little respite from the showers, but it's south of us. If you're south of 459 and Calera and Montgomery and point southward, it's just a lot of rain.
0: If
1: down
0: you're
1: there.
0: At Steve's house, you're getting
1: Steve's
0: rain.
1: House probably still getting a little rain.
2: Yeah. More than likely. Waiting for the inevitability of the lake to end up in my front yard.
0: Uh-huh. Yeah.
1: Another round later today. Tomorrow, I think, again, a little bit of a break, but look out Thursday and Friday. That's when we're really supposed to be getting some flood type rain coming down.
0: That's so the story, baby.
1: Y'all be careful with that. Flood type rain, you know, we don't think about it a lot. We just assume that it's doing its job. And I'm talking about gutters. Gutters are supposed to make sure that when we talk about foundation problems and water there, it's the gutters that make sure that they funnel the water away from your house. And it's so important. And you learn that when your gutters either aren't working properly and maybe the water is going over the top of it. Maybe there's some problems with your gutters and maybe some of them came down, a tree limb brought it down, and you're like, who do I call? 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I've seen his work, and what he does is magnificent. 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They've merged with Lifetime Roofing. 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Anything gutter-wise, he'll take care of you. 422-3034.
0: All right, 924. What is in the 250, the Freedom 250 time capsule?
1: Man, this is interesting.
0: Yeah.
1: It really is.
0: New Hampshire submitted a brochure featuring a timeline of major events in the state's Revolutionary War history. California looked to the future, including the answer it got when it asked an AI chatbot, write me a prediction of what California will be like 250 years from July 4th, 2026.
2: And it responded by going, I can't do it.
0: Highways will be gone, grizzly bears will be back, and the entire state will secede and join Oregon, Washington, and British Columbia to form the Pacific Federation. We can dream, can't we?
1: Wow.
0: Yeah. Some states went off.
2: That's what AI predicted for California?
0: Yes.
2: Wow.
0: Utah sent 100 cards featuring historical citizens, 13 coins, 8 documents, 8 pins, 2 granite discs, and a booklet. Jeez, Utah, get carried away, why don't you? Arizona used nano-etching technology to put the full text of the Declaration of Independence in the U.S. Constitution on a stainless steel coin.
1: It looks like almost like a bullet.
0: Yeah.
1: I mean, it's itty-bitty what tiny. They got it on.
0: Very impressive.
1: Mm-hmm.
0: Other submissions were more bare bones. Literally, Maine's submission included a bone from the endangered North Atlantic right whale. Well, if you keep killing them for their bones, of course they're going to be in danger. What are you doing, Maine? Arkansas sent a diamond.
1: Nice.
0: Mm-hmm. Variety was fascinating. Alabama, I think we sent a bottle of white barbecue sauce.
1: That's very smart. That's yes, smart. Will it last that long, 250 years?
0: Of course it will. Yeah, it'll be delicious. Sure.
1: Somebody put in an iPhone 17 in there.
0: Really?
1: Yes.
0: Wow.
1: So I guess they could see what technology was. They'll be laughing at that.
0: Can we call it? I want to call
1: Wouldn't
0: it.
1: Wouldn't that be funny? Put a number on there.
2: Yeah, really.
1: Yeah.
0: The time capsule's ringing. We have to open it. That actually is a very interesting episode of The Orville, if you've never seen it. A time capsule was opened up and a phone was discovered in there, and Gordon fell in love with the owner of the phone because of the technology and the ability to basically AI all of the stuff that was in there and turn it into real experiences in the holodeck. Remember the holodeck?
1: Mm.
0: Dwayne The Rock Johnson rejects Hollywood's political obsession and blasts celebrity attack culture. Is he blasting celebrities in his celebrity attack culture?
1: That's what it sounds like.
2: Sure, why not?
0: Mm. I don't know. I think he's making the right decision here. He's going down the road of the the Dolly Parton Road, like we discussed.
1: Let's all stay out of it.
0: Yeah.
1: Yeah.
0: How about we try very hard to not take a side here, because I want everyone to go see my movies and enjoy my company and whatever. And, you know, it's difficult to live your entire life in public and not have people at least have some inkling of where you stand politically. You're going to let something slip at some point. You're going to go somewhere. You're going to be somewhere.
1: You're going to say something or wear something. Or,
0: yeah.
1: I don't know. That MAGA hat you had on, Dwayne, that kind of gave it away.
0: Oh, there was a guy yesterday who lost his mind on X because Nate Bargatze got his picture taken with Cheryl Hines and RFK Jr.
1: Well, you can't get pictures taken with people.
0: No, I do. I didn't know he was a fascist.
1: When Ellen DeGeneres and Bush were sitting together, was it a baseball or football game?
0: Who
1: cares?
0: People lost their mind.
1: Let them sit next to each other and have a chat.
0: Yeah, Vince Vaughn shook Trump's hand. In the press box, it was just like, oh, my God, the end of the world. His career has to end now. You're like, he's the president. Stop it. Elf star Anne Shadeen, dead at 77. She played Kate Turner, mom on Elf. Now, every member of that family is dead except the older sister. And every one of them died in the month of June. Not this June, but in varying Junes, every one of them died during the month of June.
1: Is that weird? That is kind of odd.
0: Huh.
2: I blame Elf.
0: Me too. Or Mrs. Ochmanek. Might have been her.
1: Hey,
2: there's a conspiracy
1: theory. Just a side note on a celebrity. I wanted to throw this out. And I think we talked about it. The Bonnie Tyler, the singer, was really bad off.
0: Mm-hmm.
1: They have said now that she's no longer in a coma.
0: Yeah.
1: But is in intensive care.
0: She's in Portugal, I want to say, something like that.
1: The story's coming from London, but I'm not exactly sure where she is. But she's 75 years old and has been hospitalized for the last month. Yes, she's in Portugal.
0: Mm-hmm.
1: She went in for emergency intestinal surgery and later placed an induced coma. She's been in that for, I guess, 30 days. They just brought her out. So I don't know what her prognosis is going forward, but I guess that's positive that she's no longer in a coma.
0: They asked her, what does it feel like? She said, it's a headache. Nothing but a headache.
1: What would you put, and going back to the time capsule and hope Bonnie gets well, what would you put in there? What would you want in there for somebody to see in 250 years?
0: A Sydney Sweeney poster. Be like, this is what chicks looked like back in my time. How are they now?
1: There's a lot of things that you should put in there that you would want people to know.
0: Yeah.
1: Right?
0: Such as? Suddenly there's a lot of things that they want to ask you for specifics.
1: Movies. When you put some movies in there. A DVD.
0: In what medium?
1: In a player, a DVD player.
0: You'd have to put a player in there.
1: I don't know.
0: And then be like, this end goes in the wall, the plugs. Do you still have those? We're not sure exactly.
1: How about those Oreos from this morning? Those need to go in there.
0: Yum.
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5: 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We'll also be celebrating Daniel Cox's birthday from Rough Cut. Hang out with JB, Daniel, and Pepper as they celebrate 1 year in Springville. 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
6: Democrats invited an illegal invasion of our borders and ballot boxes. 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
7: blocked the Save America Act requiring citizenship to vote. And Rhino Jared Hudson, he stands with them, working against President Trump. Hudson backs a Senate rule letting Democrats block the Save America Act, paving the way for illegals diluting our elections, drowning out Alabama voices. 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They're bankrolling his campaign. Hudson took over $32,000 from the same liberals who bankrolled Kamala Harris. 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Alabama doesn't need a rhino rookie senator betraying President Trump like Jared Hudson. 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
16: Well, we have wrecks now. 459 North before Morgan Road, exit 6, and 459 South after John Hawkins Parkway, exit 10. We're also working wrecks. Highway 280 West at Green Valley Road and Highway 31 North on the off-ramp to eastbound 2059. I'm Phil Carter in the Traffic Center.
17: Scattered showers and a couple thunderstorms possible throughout the day today with drier conditions tomorrow. Highs will be back into the middle 80s. Don't put that rain gear up just yet because you will need it again by Thursday afternoon. We're watching an area of low pressure off the coast of Texas. Could take on tropical characteristics over the next 24 hours or so, but will definitely bring the southeast heavier downpours and threat for some stronger thunderstorms as well, mainly Thursday afternoon and evening and possibly early Friday here in central Alabama. Maybe see 3340 meteorologist McKay Cowan on Talk 99.5.
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2: I would like to thank Jay for his text this morning because he has alerted us to something.
1: Yes.
2: Are you ready?
1: I'm ready.
2: Not sure if you guys have heard, Chick-fil-A has a new honey pepper pimento chicken sandwich.
1: Thank God. Thank God we got that information.
2: Jay, thank you for having our backs and to making sure that we knew about that.
3: I wish I had a breaking news sounder.
2: Only it's not new.
1: Yeah.
2: It's just been brought back around.
3: Wait, what? It's not new?
2: It's not new.
3: You're kidding me. It's not breaking news?
2: It's not new.
1: I have
2: it's
1: a feeling.
2: It's not new, but I'm very excited. Thank you for sharing the information.
1: Jay may have heard us discussing this yesterday.
2: A time
1: and
2: or
1: the fact
2: two.
1: That we have now been texted 600 times. This is getting to
2: thank
1: be like
2: you.
1: Orange slices.
2: Yes. Is it like orange
3: oh,
2: slices?
3: Oh, now that you brought that up. Here we go.
1: Yeah.
2: Y'all go get you one. It's just a little slice of heaven right there for lunch.
3: Orange slice?
1: A little orange slice.
2: Yeah. Honey pimento.
3: Mm-hmm. Oh, that. I got
2: chicken
3: you.
2: Sandwich mm-hmm. from Chick-fil-A. Okay. Y'all buy, you know what? Y'all better buy these so we keep this permanently on their menu. Help me out for the love. Help yourself out for the love.
1: Let's talk to EC in Hueytown. He wants to talk about the election and traffic. What's on your mind, EC?
4: Oh, how y'all doing?
2: Good, EC. How are you?
1: We're divine.
4: Pretty good, pretty good. And the tennis is looking good. So I played yesterday, you know. Pulled it off, 3-3-1-3 out of three sets, so that's pretty good, ain't it, Val?
2: That's very good. How about pickleball? You playing any of that?
4: No, no, no. That is for old people. That is for slow people. I just can't. I ain't never picked up a pickleball racket, maybe in a store or something, a thrift store or something, looked at it, but there ain't no way. I'll just stick with tennis or nothing.
1: I tend to side with Mitch Hedberg when it comes to tennis. I hate the fact that no matter how good I get, I'll never be as good at tennis as a wall.
4: Yeah. years ago, I thought me and Val and Ani were going to have a match with Matt, I think, years ago.
2: Mm-hmm.
4: I don't know if you remember. It's been a while. But then you said, you probably couldn't pull it off, your bad knees or whatever. But
2: Well, if we played doubles... The reason Matt didn't want to play is because you and I were going to team up, and he knew he was going to get he was going to get his butt whipped, and so he didn't want anything to do with it. And that's just the bottom line.
1: I don't want anything to do with it either. So let's move on. Didn't you call to talk about traffic and elections?
2: What about traffic and elections? What you got?
4: I was heading south on 59, Arkadelphia northbound, right at Arkadelphia exit. There's a mishap. The two inside lanes are blocked off. So it's backed up all the way to Limbaugh Toyota right there in Ensley. And it was slowing down after that, but it's just dead still, barely moving. So I didn't hear it on the traffic report earlier, so
1: all right.
4: I thought I'd throw that in there. Okay, one more thing about the election. I've studied Barry Moore, and I've studied Jared Hudson. Barry's endorsed by Trump and this and that, but I'm voting for Jared, and I'll tell you one reason why, and y'all may disagree, but that's fine. He's not taking AIPAC money. As far as I know, he's not taking Israeli lobby money, and I think we need to wean ourselves from these Israeli lobby that controls Congress, and you know they well do, Richard. You might like it, and I might be for it, but they control our Congress when it comes to Israel.
1: For those of you that are not don't understand what EC is saying, Jews run everything. That's what he's trying to tell you. Jews run it all.
2: We're
1: going to
2: get another letter.
1: They're in charge.
2: Linda's going to send us another letter.
1: Thank you, EC. Nice to hear from you. Boy, it's been a long time since I've heard the Jews run everything. I mean, the banking system in Hollywood, sure, but everything?
2: Did you all just see what just happened in the last couple of weeks? The calls to Benjamin Netanyahu, knock it off. I'm trying to get peace with Iran here.
0: Hey.
2: Could you knock it off?
0: We're walking here.
2: did anybody see some of that?
1: It's Dixon and Vining. Let's talk a little bit about KFC adding some new menu items. They have decided that they are going to add more boneless chicken to the menu. Now, it's difficult to raise boneless chickens. They can't stand up.
2: But they just lay there?
1: Yeah, they just lay there. It's pretty sad.
2: You have to pick them up and move them?
1: You have to move them around yourself. They want tenders designed for dipping and snacking, and they're coming up with 20 new sauces.
2: 20?
3: 20?
2: Well, wow. Can we just narrow that down a little?
1: Chimichurri ranch and hot honey habanero, all part of the mix. It's interesting because what are they doing here? They're going after Raising Cane's, right?
2: Right. Big time.
1: Guthrie's.
2: You can throw Chick-fil-A in there.
1: Chick-fil-A.
2: You sure could.
3: Pretty much, I guess.
1: Yeah, they all do the boneless thing, and KFC has always been a bone-in place, and they're kind of like, well, we're dealing with, you know, we're fighting off Popeyes with one hand, but these other guys, these are the monsters that are killing us. Everything's going toward the boneless chicken tender, and we need to maybe, they're still going to keep the bucket. I don't see them ever getting rid of the bucket.
2: Yeah, don't get rid of the bucket.
3: Come on.
1: But they're just going to have to increase the amount of boneless chicken. And they do make very, very good chicken, by the way. The last couple of times that I had anything from KFC, I was like, why don't I eat here more often? I love this.
2: Mm-hmm.
1: And then I forget, and I don't do it again for a long time. So I'm sure they'll be great.
2: Yeah, but doing a logo change, too.
1: Yep.
2: Which is, you know, it's not that big a change, but the red is a lot. There's a lot more red. It's a lot more bolder. It's kind of like a Chick-fil-A feel or a Raising Cane's. You know, they're all using that bright red or yellow and white, and it looks like that's what KFC is doing. Everything's a little bolder.
1: I think they're more red because they're turning commie.
2: That could be.
1: Mm-hmm.
2: Maybe.
1: You know, when they switched from Kentucky Fried Chicken, everybody thought it was because fried, we were all trying to get healthier and they were getting the fried out of the name.
2: Mm-hmm.
1: Turns out it's because Kentucky, the state, actually trademarked their name and said, you cannot use the word Kentucky unless you pay us. And so KFC was like, never mind then. How about this?
2: They'll know. All you need is Colonel Sanders' face, and they still have that on the bucket.
1: Yeah.
2: And that's all you need to, you could get away from the KFC and just use the face and you'd be good to go.
3: Well, and here's the thing. We all know what it stands for. Even if we don't say it,
1: sure.
3: We all know what the K stands for.
2: And people still say it. Good,
3: sorry,
2: people
3: Kentucky.
2: People still say Kentucky Fried Chicken.
1: They dropped that, by the way. Kentucky did drop the trademark on their name because it was getting ridiculous. And, like the Kentucky Derby was like, come on.
3: Yeah, really. We're only named after the state. Come on. You can cut us a break here.
1: Hooters is trying to become a family-friendly restaurant again.
3: I'm sure that's going to work well.
1: Or so they say. They claim that originally they were a family-friendly restaurant, kind of a beach restaurant, and that's what they were, the feel that they were going through. But when a large collective bought them, it was basically an investment group bought them, and they rebranded them and changed them into the Hooters that we know today. I'm like,
2: it's in the name.
1: Yeah, it's right there.
2: It's right there.
1: Sure.
2: Like, right, the name of the establishment,
1: yes.
2: And then family friendly right beside
1: it. Yeah.
2: One says one thing, and one says another.
1: That's true.
2: These two things don't go together.
1: Difficult to get those two.
3: I'm so confused.
2: Like, oh my gosh. It's very reminiscent of CNN going, yes, we're going to start all over. We're going to get a new CEO, and we're going to go more middle of the road. We're still CNN, but we're going middle of the road. Hooters, you're the same thing.
1: You're not fooling anybody.
2: You can't change it.
1: No.
2: It is what it is, and will forever be what it is. As hard as you try to make it family friendly, you can't go back.
1: They have toyed with the idea of changing the name.
2: To what?
1: Jugs.
3: Let's just be more blunt.
1: They were just going to serve the sweet tea in huge, tremendous bottles on the table.
2: Or the beer, right?
1: And they were going to call it Jugs. That's what you don't get that? That's not a bad thing.
3: Over the corner, small stage with a jug band.
1: Yeah, exactly. Arby's. That's it. Arby's has a new Angus cheesesteak.
3: Oh, do they?
1: Yes. The taste tester here, who gave this a try... 100% Angus steak, melted white American Cooper cheese, thick-cut caramelized onions, all on a sesame seed sub roll.
2: So far, it sounds really yummy.
1: It does.
3: It does, yeah.
1: said the only bad thing about it is that he wanted more filling only because he didn't want the experience to stop.
2: Wow.
1: I'm like, yeah.
3: Well, okay.
1: I get that.
2: I don't like the picture they put up. That looks disgusting.
1: It does, but then again, a lot of fast food, when you take the actual picture, does look disgusting. I think he kind of opened it up so you could see what was in there. That was the goal. So, you know, kind of be like, this is what it looks like on the inside. Close that thing down. Nobody wants to see that. So squeamish, I can't even look at an open face sandwich. This is sad.
2: It is sad.
1: Hmm. Mm. Nonetheless, I just know that as soon as they put that up on their marquee, somebody's going to come along and steal the G, and that's just what it's going to be. Can't imagine what it's going to cost. An Angus cheesesteak?
3: Hmm.
2: A 20? You're going to need a 20.
1: Going to be close to 20.
2: Mm-hmm.
1: And McDonald's is offering free fries for your birthday. Did you know that?
2: Really?
1: You have to have the app. And when you sign up for their little club, you have to put your...
2: Date of birth
1: in there. Mm-hmm. And then on your birthday, in the app, it'll pop up and go, hey, you get free fries. But apparently there's also points, like when you order through the app on McDonald's, you build up points.
2: I think Chick-fil-A has that too.
1: I think everybody does, don't they?
2: Yeah, it's on the app.
1: Yeah. Yes, Steve.
3: Okay. According to AI, so take that for what it's worth. They found the location downtown Birmingham, standard Angus cheesesteak, $10.19 for the sandwich alone. Sandwich base price usually starts about $7.99, okay. But, you know, prices may vary. Okay. You can also get the upsized half-pound option, which will range anywhere from $13 to $15.
2: Half-pound?
1: I'll take it. Who doesn't need a half-pound of Angus steak?
2: Wow.
3: Hey, if you're going to go out and, you know, order a 16-ounce steak at a steakhouse, here you go. This is half that.
1: And we have something special for Karen.
2: Karen. Steve's wife.
1: She's going to love these.
3: What do we have?
1: Late July is making a brand new chip, Summer Batch Pickle Lemonade Chips.
3: Oh, good God, yeah.
1: Made with avocado.
3: She's going to be wanting these.
1: They're actually tortilla chips with pickle and lemonade flavoring.
3: Made it even better.
1: Yes.
3: Now she can just dip it in salsa and go.
1: Yep. Yeah, I figured she'd like that.
2: Yeah, flavor or maybe sounds some guacamole like or something like that.
1: Sounds like, the flavor sounds like something born from a chaotic group chat. But the logic is...
3: You've met my wife, haven't you?
1: Actually pretty straightforward. Pickle-flavored snacks continue to thrive, while pickle lemonade has quietly become one of the more surprising beverage trends to emerge in recent years. I've never heard it or seen it, or I think you're making it up. But okay. Pickle lemonade. I'm all over it.
3: She's going to try it.
1: Like white on rice. Okie dokie.
2: Well, it's kind of like, you know, when you do the chips... Now they have the lime, like the Tostito chips with the lime in it, which are really good for salsa or anything, you know, cheese-wise, you're dipping into it. I just wonder, yes, if you're going to use this with a salsa, that might be really good, pickle lemonade. And a little dip into the salsa, maybe the combo would be delicious.
1: I will leave that to you.
2: Okay, I'll try it. Mm-hmm. If I see these, I'll grab them.
1: Alrighty. 9:49, the Dixon of Ining question of the day coming your way next.
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15: Well, we have wrecks now. 459 North before Morgan Road, exit 6, and 459 South after John Hawkins Parkway, exit 10. We're also working wrecks. Highway 280 West at Green Valley Road and Highway 31 North on the off-ramp eastbound 2059. I'm Phil Carter in the Traffic Center.
16: Scattered showers and a couple thunderstorms possible throughout the day today with drier conditions tomorrow. Highs will be back into the middle 80s. Don't put that rain gear up just yet because you will need it again by Thursday afternoon. We're watching an area of low pressure off the coast of Texas. Could take on tropical characteristics over the next 24 hours or so, but will definitely bring the southeast heavier downpours and threat for some stronger thunderstorms as well, mainly Thursday afternoon and evening and possibly early Friday here in central Alabama. Maybe see 3340 meteorologist Emma Kate Cowan on Talk 99.5.
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1: 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Some of the texts we have received thus far this morning. Scott says, Sandra Bullock is the classic girl next door. I'll watch anything she's in. Miss Congeniality, Speed, literally anything, and she's fun to look at. Okay. Luke says, any news on Milt Fleener? Remind me in October and we'll break out the Milt Fleener ads. That's another one of those things I did on a lark that will not die.
2: It's great.
1: It's like Band-Aids. Do they know it's Christmas? You can't kill it with fire now. True. It's got a life of its own. How about Sally Field? Where was she? She came in at 41. I thought she was much older. Let's see. Rob G. says, Richard Maria wanted me to let you guys know Chick-fil-A has brought back the honey pimento chicken sandwich. Thank you so much. Jeff Joke of the Day. UPS and FedEx had talked about a merger that all the talks fell through when they realized the company was going to be called FedUp.
3: It's not bad, but pretty good. Better.
2: Mm-hmm.
1: Grumpy Old Goat says about Hooters, who doesn't like owls?
3: Right.
1: Mm-hmm. On that note, let's do this.
17: Dixon and Vining's question of the day.
1: All right, I always love it when I ask people to really put some thought into stuff because it usually comes out great, and this is no exception. Quick, come up with a theme for a restaurant, Steve.
3: Talladega Boulevard, race weekend.
1: Talladega Boulevard. So basically, it's a restaurant that just serves that all day?
3: Yes.
1: Every day?
3: Yep.
1: I like it.
3: It's going to be kind of for adults, though.
1: What about you? Kids
2: probably I want to do a chip and putt with smash burger, shakes, and beer.
1: Chip and putt. So basically,
2: chip and
1: putt. It's a little
2: you can chip
1: like
2: and
1: a,
2: putt in there.
1: I okay. like it. Mm-hmm.
3: Golf themed. Gotcha.
1: Very
2: for
1: nice.
2: Golf
1: Gosh. Now I'm on the ropes.
3: hey, you're the one that came up with the question, hey. Man.
1: I'm going to go with this.
2: Uh-huh.
1: Christmas themed.
2: Right? That's a good
1: you
2: one.
1: You walk in, see there's Christmas you, trees everywhere.
2: All year long.
1: Yeah, exactly. And dessert.
2: What are we serving?
1: Well, you're getting, you know, what do you get for Christmas? You get a Christmas ham.
2: Uh-huh.
1: You get Christmas steaks, maybe. Christmas turkey.
2: You get some green bean casserole.
1: Obviously.
2: And, yeah.
3: Eggnog year-round.
1: Okay.
3: Yeah.
1: Eggnog available
2: yeah,
1: all
2: good.
1: Times. And
2: mm-hmm.
1: Dessert is always Christmas cookies.
2: That's
1: yeah.
2: excellent.
1: Yeah.
2: Mm-hmm.
1: Okay.
2: I like
1: okay.
2: it.
1: I'm thinking.
2: Good, Richard.
1: Some of these answers we received online are just brilliant. Family restaurant with adults only, couples only room that takes reservations only. Put it smack dab in the smallest area you can find. Give couples a romantic place to go. Besides Cracker Barrel, says Dwayne.
3: yeah, like Cracker Barrel is the height of romance.
1: Jeff says a place called Whatever. That way, whenever you ask your better half, what do you want to eat?
2: Whatever. Whatever. That's where we're headed to tonight. That's a great idea, actually.
1: I love it.
2: Where do you want to go? Wherever.
1: Mm.
2: Or you also need an I don't care.
1: I don't care. It's the other
2: I don't
1: location.
2: Care. I'm like,
1: I don't care. We got a good place called
2: You can't say I don't care. You have to say something.
1: How about Billy saying 80s video arcade, pizza, nachos, chicken nuggets, and soft serve ice cream, American Top 40 on the sound system?
3: Hey, that'd right. work.
1: big tables, big chain, big food, and waitresses with big boobs and big butts. We're going to call it Biggins. Thank you, Pete. Just 100 vending machines with everything from cigarettes to soda and Snickers.
3: Wow.
1: B-15s. I don't know what that means. Taco truck with a trailer that has six portalettes. It's called Taco John's.
2: Oh, ooh. That was...
1: Tank themed with pictures and memorabilia of famous tanks in history. Burgers named the Sherman, the Patton, the Tiger, the Challenger, etc. The Panzer IV. This burger will tear through you like a Panzer IV through France. Yikes. Hachihuahua. Mexican hot dogs.
2: Uh-huh.
1: Mm-hmm.
3: Nice.
1: Let's see. Woodpecker-themed restaurant. Uh-huh. Nothing but different
2: careful.
1: Types of hot dogs.
2: Some of these answers, you got to go, whoa.
1: I got it. Uh-huh. I love Lane comes up with a good one. Fair food. Serves only hot dogs, sausage dogs, Philly cheesesteak sandwiches, candied apples, caramel apples, popcorn, and pet goldfish in a little baggies.
2: Oh, that's very funny.
3: Hey, we forgot funnel cake.
2: Cute funnel cake.
1: Oh, yeah, that's true.
2: Oh, and you need, what's the...
1: Cotton candy?
2: Cotton candy, thank
3: yeah.
2: you.
3: Yeah, that's true.
2: Charades. Let's play charades.
1: Kyle has an interesting idea. He says, what if it's like Burger King, only your order's correct and on time?
2: What do you call it?
3: Wow, what an
2: what
3: idea.
2: Do you call it?
1: Good Burger King.
2: I like Roberts. He says Sloppy Joe's, a huge variety of different flavors of Sloppy Joe's.
1: See, Jimmy,
2: I love Sloppy Joe's.
1: Jimmy has the same concept.
2: Yeah.
1: Messy Joseph's, an upscale Sloppy Joe eatery.
3: Upscale.
2: That's very good.
1: I like it. All right. That's it for us. We are out of here. Back tomorrow. Dark and

0: Better says that Northeast Alabama is full of beautiful rural land, and the plan is to keep it that way while also having the state open for business and competitive in the modern digital economy. The Bridgeport campus started operations back in 2019 and is located at the old Widows Creek coal plant. I'll be back with more Alabama stories after this.
1: Where I was living was not a great place to live anymore. I began to pray for a place to go, praying for all of these things that a 9-year-old would want. I wanted horses, big house with a bunch of people my age. I wanted parents. I wanted a mom and a dad. Before I even prayed it, the Lord had already answered my prayer with the Big Oak Ranch. Who would that 9-year-old be if she never came to the Big Oak Ranch? I would be trying to fight for survival instead of fighting to break a cycle.
2: Big Oak Ranch, a Christian home for children needing a chance.
0: A drug investigation in McCullough by the Jefferson County Vice and Narcotics Unit has resulted in the arrest of 5 people. Authorities also seized a variety of drugs and 1 firearm. An off-duty firefighter in Montgomery saved a person's life at the YMCA. A man collapsed during a game of pickleball and showed signs of having a heart attack. Lieutenant Demetrius Gilmore was at the Y, also playing, when he sprang into action using an external defibrillator and performing CPR. The man did regain a pulse and started breathing. Under Gilmore's emergency measures, he was then taken to a nearby hospital. I'm Andrea Tice.
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0: 5.
1: For we are opposed around the world by a monolithic and ruthless conspiracy that relies primarily on covert means for expanding its sphere of influence, on infiltration instead of invasion, on subversion instead of elections, on intimidation instead of free choice, on guerrillas by night instead of armies by day. It is a system which has conscripted vast human and material resources into the building of a tightly knit, highly efficient machine that combines military, diplomatic, intelligence, economic, scientific, and political operations. Its preparations are concealed, not published. Its mistakes are buried, not headlined. Its dissenters are silenced, not praised.
0: This is The Line with Andrew McLean. 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

and gentlemen, hello, hello, hello, hello, hello, hello, hello, hello, welcome to a brand new edition of the Lawn Dog 995, baby. Get all this set up, man, like I like it. You got the big Richard Dixon big head cam going on here. The we'll call that the bald cam. So you can see his big bald head shining through. That's right. That's right. Welcome to the show, everybody. Glad to be here, man. There's a lot. I mean, a lot popping off today. And I'm excited to get into it, as it's actually quite fascinating. And we got it all for you right here. But we can't bring any of it to you without bringing in the one and only

0: like the machine gun thing yet.
1: Yeah, man,
0: there.
1: It's a little snapping and popping. I got from my 80s days. I used to be out on the street corner with the homeboys. We were just throwing down, man.
0: I bet you heard some snapping and popping.
1: Actually, I did, man. The old back went crack. But, you know, I feel a little better now.
0: Yeah?
1: Yeah. Crack the back. Woo.
0: Crack the back.
1: Yeah.
0: That's what they call that dance move, actually.
1: That's right. Crack the back.
0: Crack the back.
1: Back in the day, it's crack the back.
0: Yeah, one back's not going to be cracking anymore. Did you see Jelly Roll and his wife are getting divorced? Mm-hmm.
1: No, I didn't.
0: Yeah, he filed for divorce, apparently. We saw that this morning.
1: I'm sure they didn't give a reason.
0: No. I think it's new. I think it popped up last night.
1: Oh, man.
0: Yeah.
1: I hope he didn't do her wrong.
0: I don't really keep up with Jelly Roll.
1: He's an outspoken Christian, and he's a fantastic performer and musician. And
0: well, I've never really been a Jelly Roll fan, mm-hmm. but I've known him for many years, like early on the scene, because he was kind of big into, and it wasn't really my style of music, but it was kind of this redneck rap kind of mm-hmm. you know, white boy rap that the rednecks would listen to back in the day. And you know, he's made quite the name for himself, and he had his, I don't really know anything about his wife. I mean let's be honest, she kind of looked like your average porn star.
1: The big lips and
0: the stereotypical big lips and, you know, just blonde hair and the whole thing. Yeah, I mean, like, I'm not being derogatory. I'm just saying that.
1: Yeah, he needs to find him a good old down home girl.
0: You know, he's he lost a bunch of weight, mm-hmm. and so who knows? I mean, maybe the timing is just coincidence, but you can't help but wonder, like, is it a situation where he's like, hey, now that I've lost a bunch of weight, I want to get out there and explore, or is she like, hey, you're half the man you once were. I didn't marry this man. I married the fat one.
1: Yeah, you know, and she may think, you've lost all this weight. You see what happens with other stars. They lose the weight and their popularity goes away.
0: Yeah.
1: You know, and you're my gravy train, literally. You know, so, I mean, that could be the case. But I'm not going to judge because I should judge not lest I be judged. So, you know, we'll just wait and see how it shakes out.
0: There's a clip out there that somebody posted, and it's Jelly Roll, Fat Jelly Roll, on a podcast. And I haven't watched the video, so I don't know the context of it. Could be a joke or whatever, but according to the text that's attached to the video, mm-hmm. it says, old clips resurfaced of Jelly Roll making a jaw-dropping confession that his wife, Bunny, is allowed to cheat because he's fat, while revealing he pays her $150,000 a month not to leave the marriage and insisting divorce is off the table. He says, she's allowed to cheat because I'm fat now. I know we're never getting divorced.
1: So this isn't a joke. This is a real
0: podcast. No, it's a real podcast. You really said that. I just don't know. I haven't watched the video, so I don't know the context of it. Like, if he was saying it, he might have been saying it as a joke for all I know, but it's kind of a strange arrangement.
1: Yeah, very, very strange. He doesn't need that.
0: Yeah.
1: And you know, Jelly Roll ain't got time for that.
0: Which, listen, when it comes to these famous people, you don't know who they are behind closed doors at the end of the day.
1: Yeah, and it's, you know, it's a very tempting, evil world that you get into when you get into entertainment.
0: And our really normal is not famous people's normal.
1: No.
0: So.
1: No. My normal is sweeping up. Yeah, sweeping up the house. You know, maybe doing a little yard work, although Hank does all the yard work. Maybe drink a beer occasionally.
0: Yeah.
1: You know, just doom scrolling and mindlessly watching, you know, shows on streaming service. But let me tell you something about shows on streaming service. I'm going to tell everybody out there, never watch new series. Never.
0: Why?
1: Because when you get interested, and it's happened to me time and time again, they cancel them. And they'll cancel them even if a lot of people like them. Because of production costs. Yeah, so I usually like to see at least three seasons, and then I'll do some research. And if they end on their own terms, then you know that the ending's going to be great. But some end on a cliffhanger anticipating next season, and boom, they're gone.
0: Oh, I mean, it really doesn't matter to me, because if I watch something, which I rarely do in the sense of like series mm-hmm. like that, but if I do, and the season ends on a cliffhanger, well, within 2 weeks, I'm going to completely forget about
1: it. Yeah, me
0: it's
1: too.
0: It's not going to be a big deal if it never comes back.
1: Yeah.
0: I'm not going to think about it again.
1: Yeah, I mean, my thing is, my memory's so bad, I watch it, I'm like, man, I can't wait for this next season. It takes so long, by the time it comes out, I don't remember it. I've got, like, probably 10 shows, and I don't remember any of them.
0: Yeah.
1: So, you know.
0: You don't even remember what
1: happened. That's our disposable
0: before.
1: World we live in.
0: There was one we started watching last night. We didn't get to finish it, but it was, what was it called? Maternal Instincts?
1: Oh, I've seen that advertised.
0: On Netflix.
1: Mm-hmm.
0: And it's about this chick that kind of, I don't even remember how she shows up in the picture. I don't know, maybe she worked with the guy or something. Anyway, she ends up linking up with this guy, just a good old country boy. And she's like, hey, I've got, a bunch of money coming to me from my grandparents, like millions and millions and millions of dollars.
1: Dang.
0: And because of that, they start buying all this stuff together. They're buying cars, and they're getting ready to buy. They're going to buy this ranch that this guy has been dreaming of his whole life. And, you know, and it's all under the promise that this money is coming in. And they're buying this stuff, and the money's not there yet. And based on where I'm at so far, and it becomes clear like early on, so I'm not really ruining anything, that she's kind of full of it, and she's bamboozling this entire family into who she is. And at one point, she decides to announce that she's pregnant. And they have a whole baby shower and gender reveal and everything else. And all the while this is going on, people are seeing it on social media. People that know her previously.
1: Oh.
0: And know she's had a hysterectomy. And are like, what is going on here? And so it just, you know, I don't know where it goes, but at the very beginning, it shows, and I don't know how this all ties in together, but you can see this on the preview. So she gets pulled over by police, and she's got a baby, a just born baby in her lap. And she says, hey, I just gave birth. I'm trying to get to the hospital. Like, she got pulled over for speeding. And she's like, I'm trying to get to the hospital. My baby's not breathing, blah, blah, blah, blah, blah. And so the trooper's like, all right, well, you know, let's get to the hospital. Or he made her wait for an ambulance or whatever. And then they get to the hospital, and she refuses to let them check her out downstairs to see if she's okay, or, you know, eventually to see if she's showing signs of having a baby.
1: Oh,
0: and she's like, no, you can't look down there. And
1: I'm shy.
0: And finally they do, and they're like, she definitely didn't have a baby, and it's
1: oh my God.
0: And so I don't know how it all turns out, because I only got so far through it, not before I was like, I gotta go to bed. You know how tired
1: Eternal
0: I was
1: instincts.
0: Yesterday.
1: Yeah, that sounds like a pretty good watch.
0: Yeah, it's pretty wild. So far it's wild. But yeah. She's obviously crazy.
1: Obviously, because I mean, what did she do? Did she wear like a baby bump? Those things that you can buy.
0: Mm-hmm.
1: She did.
0: Mm-hmm.
1: Mm-hmm. Was she like that video been caught stealing? Remember that by
0: Jane's Addiction?
1: Jane's Addiction.
0: Where I don't remember the video.
1: Well, it's this man, and he's dressed like a woman about to have birth, and it's obvious he's a man.
0: Mm.
1: And he's going around, he's like taking steaks and putting them under his baby bump.
0: Oh.
1: Yeah, like that.
0: No, I don't remember that. But yeah, that's essentially the same thing. It's wild, man. And she looked like such a normal chick.
1: Oh, those can be the ones that are crazy, because the ones that are all like, you know, the plastic surgery and all this and that, I think most of them, they're just dumb.
0: Yeah, it's not even like that she looked like a normal chick. She came off as a very normal individual. Mm-hmm. And I think that's why she was able to bamboozle so many people, because they're like, oh, this girl's so sweet, blah, blah, blah. And she's really a psycho bee.
1: Well, you know, I can relate. I actually got a call from the Cooking Channel. They're interested in possibly doing a documentary with about Petunia and I.
0: The Cooking Channel?
1: Yeah. They're wanting to get into documentaries, and I guess the story's not interesting enough for Netflix, so we'll see.
0: Okay. All right.
1: Yeah. So, I mean, I don't know if they're going to ask me to cook or, you know, tell my story. I don't know. So, we'll see.
0: Let's see. People are saying the entire interrogation is on YouTube for that girl. So, like, after you watch the series or after you watch the documentary, you got to watch the entire interrogation. Well, that's good, because that'll be good, because that gives you some. Trish is notorious for, like, getting into something and then just deep diving.
1: Yeah.
0: And so that'll be good for her. So. All right, let's go with the head out roll call. Hello. Early birds: Rick, Jeremiah, Kenny, Carrie, Lily, Leslie, Scott, Ron, Hippie with the J's. That's all the early birds for today, which puts in the number one spot. It's none other than... Wait, who was it?
1: Oh, no.
2: Bubba Rumble! Oh,
0: Bubba Rumble.
1: That'll be interesting to see what he wants us to play.
0: I always like his picks. He always picks good ones. Jen at number two, Mark at number three. Then you got Jay, Shane, Sydney, Tommy, Steve at work trucks. He says, hey now, cousin, let's go. Jimmy, Tony, Tracy, grumpy old goat, Boomer, hell yeah, Ricky, Heath, Maggie, Bo, Scott, Kevin, Patty with the J's, Darren, the slower mower, Steve, Luke, B-Rad. You got James, Michael, Mississippi, Pete, Tom, Richard, the cop, Tony, everybody, hang on.
1: Sounds like a few new ones in there.
0: Probably. And today is voting day. We're voting in the runoffs.
1: Yes. So
0: I'm going to give you my official Senate endorsement today. I didn't decide until last night who I was going to vote for, but I'm just
1: You know what?
0: Take
1: That's it. Smart, though. You weighed both sides. You did your research. You, sir, are a true patriot, a true American citizen.
0: I don't think I really weighed both sides. I think I was just...
1: Don't say
0: I flipped a coin.
1: Oh, my gosh.
0: No. I think they'll both be all right, but I did pick one over the other.
1: Think it'll be close?
0: Yeah, I think it'll be close, for sure, because I think Jared Hudson's got the momentum, but Barry Moore has had the lead in the original election, mm-hmm. So it's a matter of... Do those other voters that didn't vote for either one of those in the primary, do they deflect to Jared Hudson? I think they might, but I don't know. We'll see.
1: Interesting.
0: 205-545-9950. Let's go. Kicking it off on the other side.
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0: kids. So I'm trying to get to the bottom of this Jelly Roll stuff as to see what happens. Let's see. I feel like everything's conflicting. Let's see. I don't know. New details from the New York Post. Here we go. All right. So this must be the latest. Let me get to the bottom of this juicy stuff, John Bird.
1: Bring it, you gossip boy, you.
0: The Jelly Roll and Bunny separation date has been revealed in divorce documents. The estranged couple called it quits on May 9th. Wow, that was a long time ago. According to the country singer's divorce filing 1 week later, Grammy Award winner cited irreconcilable differences as a reason for their breakup. He and the Dumb Blonde podcast host. So she's got a podcast called Dumb Blonde.
1: Okay.
0: Per the documents. Plan to file an agreement dividing their assets and debts. Boy,
1: there you go.
0: Should have done a prenup, cuz. Reps for Jelly Roll and Bunny have yet to respond. The duo dropped hints at their demise before Page Six confirmed they've called it quits after nearly a decade of marriage. The songwriter notably ditched his wedding ring at the 2026 CMA Fest in Nashville the first weekend of June. Jelly Roll additionally has not been wearing his band on his ring finger in recent social media. Bah, bah, bah, bah, bah, bah, bah, bah. I was just talking about his wedding ring. Bunny, for her part, compared her exes to trash cans in a video shared on May 18th, 2 days ahead of Jelly Roll filing to end their union. Later the same week, she posted a TikTok video about women's intuition when that ish don't add up. Okay. 46-year-old, hours before split news broke, posed in lingerie via Instagram stories and gushed about getting her sparkle back.
1: There we go.
0: She and Jelly Roll, who wed in 2016, renewed their vows in 2023. In October 25, the performer, born Jason Bradley DeFord, confessed to once cheating on his partner during the worst moment of his life. He insisted at the time that the pair were stronger than they had ever been, thanks to a special repair they've done. It's not giving me any details.
1: He cheated, so.
0: But it doesn't seem like that there's anything recently that's happened that's caused it. I don't know. I'll dig further.
2: Scattered showers and a couple thunderstorms possible throughout the day today with drier conditions tomorrow. Highs will be back into the middle 80s. Don't put that rain gear up just yet because you will need it again by Thursday afternoon. We're watching an area of low pressure off the coast of Texas. Could take on tropical characteristics over the next 24 hours or so, but will definitely bring the southeast heavier downpours and threat for some stronger thunderstorms as well. Mainly Thursday afternoon and evening and possibly early Friday here in central Alabama. Maybe see 33-40 meteorologist M.K. Cowan on Talk 99.5.
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18: 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Tomorrow on the show, all the results from today's runoff elections. There may be some close ones.
19: Well, the G7 continues. What kind of deals is President Donald Trump cutting? And what does it mean for the U.S.?
18: The DOJ has approved of the merger between Warner Brothers and Paramount. It's only $111 billion.
19: And there's a new number one fast food restaurant when it comes to customer satisfaction. 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

0: Okay, so I think this is what I've got, according to the court filing.
1: Okay, so you got the skinny.
0: Well, this is where I had to go to get an answer, because there wasn't any answers really online outside of just people speculating. It seems to be that, yes, there was past infidelity years ago. They claim they worked through it, but the divorce filing is described as mutual with no links to recent cheating. So Jelly Roll is the one that filed it. It's not like she filed it because she caught him cheating necessarily, but they have just decided, you know, we're going to part ways.
1: So, okay.
0: And she was a former hooker. What? She's a reformed hooker, though.
1: Yeah, I know, but just, you know, Jelly Roll's been very outspoken about his faith, and, you know, it's just, it's disappointing.
0: Yeah, well, and I think she recently talked about wanting to have some kids, like, through surrogacy and all that kind of stuff. It's probably good that they didn't, and now that they're splitting up, but, yeah, so... It's. I mean, it is what it is. I mean, divorce sucks, obviously, but...
1: He needs to buy a farm in Tennessee or Alabama, and he needs to spend some time out there, build him a recording studio in the barn, and focus on his career, but away from Hollyweird or even Nashville.
0: Yeah. Well, he's the kind of guy that's been through, you know... I feel like the most trustworthy people in Hollywood and the music industry are people that early on had to do stints in prison because they don't buy into the weird stuff.
1: Yeah.
0: Like, people that have been to prison are not gonna, like, there's very strict rules in prison, right?
1: Oh, yeah.
0: No weird stuff, no this, no that, and whatever Hollywood has to offer or whatever they tell you you need to do in order to acquire fame, call it the Illuminati or whatever. Like, they're not down for that. They're not going to a Diddy party. All right. If you've been in prison, you know what happens at Diddy parties. You're not going. So I trust ex-convicts in the in Hollywood in the music industry more than anybody else.
1: You know who else I trust? Those that early on get ranches and things like that and are away from Hollywood. Because they're more grounded, and then they go into Hollywood to make their movies or whatever.
0: And people make fun of Kid Rock, but Kid Rock gets it, you know?
1: Yeah. Well, you know, another one, Kevin Bacon and Kira Sedgwick, which they've been married a long time, they have a sheep farm, you know, and he does his social media, you know, and stuff from there. You know, he still gets a lot of movies. You know, he'll come in, he'll do the movie in whatever location, and then he's done, and he comes back.
0: Yeah.
1: So it keeps him grounded.
0: I think Tim Burchett is kind of the same way, you know. He goes up to Congress and, you know, does his job or whatever, and then he goes back to East Tennessee and gets on his farm and, you know, deals with his horses and his cattle, and that's what he does in his free time.
1: Yeah, and have you seen John Kennedy with his is posting stuff from around his house, because he said, my social media team says I need to post some more stuff, so here's me on my stepmaster. You know, just funny stuff like that.
0: You're not talking about RFK, you're talking about John Kennedy.
1: Yeah,
0: I thought you were talking about RFK for some reason. Yeah, he calls his elliptical Margaret. No, he named it after the British, the former British Prime Minister?
1: Margaret Thatcher?
0: Margaret Thatcher.
1: Yes.
0: Yeah, that's the name of his elliptical. And he keeps it out in his carport. And he doesn't show his house, like his whole house, but when you see his carport or like sections of his carport, you're like, it's just like my grandparents' house.
1: Mm-hmm.
0: Like, he lives in a very normal house, like a very like middle class, maybe even lower middle class house.
1: Yep, he knows his roots, and that's my boy. I love him.
0: That's
1: he's so
0: one
1: funny.
0: Guy. One guy. If there's anybody in Congress that is insider trading, it's that guy.
1: Mm-hmm.
0: You look at that elliptical, it's all dirty and it's got dust all over it, you know? And he uses it still. And it's still got dust on it.
1: Yep.
0: Come on, dude. That guy definitely, he drives, probably drives a Prius, you know? Like,
1: yeah. I wonder if he has him a tractor. If he has him, he needs him some land.
0: Yeah, I don't think he's got, I think he just lives in a normal neighborhood with a bunch of other people drawing Social Security.
1: Yeah.
0: You know? Richard the Cop's on the line.
1: Hey.
0: And then I'm going to move away from Jelly Roll. Richard the Cop, what's up?
2: So earlier today, the Chrome Dome of Knowledge and Valerie reported that Jelly Roll's wife was a sex worker up to about 5 years ago. And he had recently, at a concert, went and visited an ex-girlfriend in a hotel room down the street where he was performing.
0: Wait, so they're saying that she was hooking up until 5 years ago, even while
2: That's what the Chrome Dome and Val reported this morning.
0: Because that would be crazy, because Jelly Roll was at a pretty high point in his career, and if his wife was still hooking 5 years into their marriage, because they were married 10 years, right? So
2: yeah, I don't know if Dixon was on her client list and knew personally or what, you know?
0: I'm not. I doubt it. But that is, I haven't seen anything about that, but there's so much, because this is a high profile story, there's so much crap on the internet that you can't tell what's real and what's not. Everybody's just throwing stuff out there. So,
2: from what AI says,
0: the court documents say there's not a reason other than, irreconcilable differences, which could mean anything, obviously.
2: Well, you never can tell. And Bunny does look like a porn star. She's got those lips and those BJ eyes, if you know what I'm talking about. So, y'all have a good day, boys. Roll Tide. Gotta go get a body.
0: I don't know what that means.
1: Yes, you do. And we need to change his name to Richard the Politically Incorrect Cop.
0: Yes, he is very politically incorrect.
1: Oh, I wanted to mention before I forget, because you know how my head is. Of course, I let John Bird Slips the Guitar. It slipped by us again.
0: John Bird slips the guitar.
1: Yes, yes. So this week I decided, because I've been learning some new songs for playing out live, I'm going to do Maggie May by Rod Stewart. I'm going to do it on my 12 string.
0: Hmm.
1: Goldie is going to be making her first appearance in a long time.
0: Okay.
1: And then we'll get back to it on Thursday, you know, the voting and everything and picking out songs.
0: Yeah,
1: What?
0: No, that sounds good. Sorry, I was distracted.
1: Oh, okay.
0: I was trying to go through the thing. The Chrome Dome of Knowledge, though. That was a good one.
1: That was an excellent one.
0: B-Rad says, John Bird, Jelly Roll has a farm in Tennessee already. That's why I feel like this is sad to hear.
1: Yes, man, that's a place of rest, but that's where you go to. Well, she probably didn't like going out there.
0: Shane says the only thing that would be better about Kevin Bacon is if he had a pig farm.
1: Ah, it would be.
0: Pig farms.
1: He may have a few pigs. He's got some other things, but it's mainly a sheep farm.
0: If my last name was Bacon, that's definitely what I would do. I'd get a pig farm.
1: Well, he's got to cut loose.
0: Lily says Jelly Roll is now a Slim Jim. He's probably with a cheese stick now.
1: Good stuff, man.
0: Yeah, I don't know. And I don't guess it really matters. I mean, it's just celebrity gossip. It's whatever. It's not a big deal to me either way. I just saw that headline, and I know there's a lot of people that listen to him, and people, you know how people are about celebrity marriages. Although I don't guess she's a celebrity until she marries Jelly Roll. You know, she's a podcast host, but I doubt she'd be a podcast host without Jelly Roll.
1: Oh, no.
0: I guess she'd still be hooking. I mean, I don't know.
1: I guess she thinks her brand is established enough.
0: But it kind of is like a love story out of a movie. You know, famous guy finds this distressed woman that's selling her body on the street and wants to bring her in and get her away from that lifestyle. takes her under his wing.
1: And then she turns on him and guts him like a fish. Yeah, and how that
0: takes
1: goes.
0: His money. Boy, I think she wants $250,000 a month in like alimony or something.
1: You know, very few stars can have the longevity to afford something like that.
0: That's a lot of money, dude. Hunter Biden's baby mama only wanted like $40,000 a month. So that's a lot of cheddar, dude. That's a lot of money. A lot of money. I don't know how much money Jelly Roll makes, but best of luck to you. All right, so to some real news, some real sad news, as a matter of fact. We found out yesterday, I think this came out after the show yesterday, eight crew members died in an Air Force B-52 bomber that crashed at Edwards Air Force Base in California. This was a training exercise that was going on, and I think it, you know, as I thought about it, I'm like, really, at the end of the day, these training exercises are just as dangerous. Maybe not just as dangerous, but they are dangerous, much like the operations themselves that they would be undertaking, say, in a different country or whatever. And so every day, these airmen and these members of the military, they risk their lives even when we're not at war or they're not in an operation. We were discussing about how excited the military members were to undertake the operation in the Middle East with Iran, because it's much like you spend all this time practicing this stuff and then finally it's game time and you get to implement all the things that you've been practicing. But even practice itself offers its own set of dangers. And so nobody needs to ever think that, you know, just because a particular, you know, active duty military member is not in a war zone, that they're not taking their own lives in their hands to protect America, because they absolutely are. So prayers to the families of and to the unit members of these that have been lost. Awful, awful story we got yesterday afternoon. And then you had 12 people die in a plane crash in Missouri over the weekend. I meant to bring that up yesterday and never got the chance. But I believe there was a pilot and 11 skydivers on this plane. And some of them were going skydiving for the first time. And something happened. If I remember the report correctly, it was soon after takeoff. Some malfunction happened with the plane, and they went down, and all 12 members of the crew perished, which is awful, awful news, man. You hate to see that. There's been so many of those lately. The singer, Oliver Tree.
1: Yes.
0: He died in a helicopter crash in Brazil over the weekend.
1: Mm-hmm.
0: I didn't recognize who he was when they first mentioned it, but I went and listened to like one of his most notable songs, and I'd heard it before. Life goes on and on and on and on. You know, that song. It's not a bad song. So that happened, and then there was one more before I hit this break. Oh, the lady that was bungee jumping in Brazil.
1: Oh, my gosh. Can you imagine going out that way?
0: I mean, I don't know. I was thinking for the lady, like, she probably didn't know until it was too late, you know? And she had to perish on impact. But for the people that had that watched it, it had to be traumatizing for them. And I really analyzed this video. If you haven't seen this yet, so what happens is, they're doing this bungee jumping in Brazil where they essentially, it's not even really bungee jumping. It's like a regular rope, and they throw them off a bridge and they just kind of swing on this rope. You know, bungee jumping, John Bird, is normally you kind of go straight down and you bounce back up.
1: Oh, yeah.
0: This one's more of a, they throw you out there and then you kind of swing under the bridge and forth.
1: No.
0: That's what this one is. But the problem was, when they pick her up, because they pick you up in this Superman position where you're kind of you know, straight like a board and staring down. You got three guys holding you up. They walk you onto this platform on the bridge, and they just toss you like a torpedo. Well, they take this lady. They got her. They walk up to the edge of the platform. They throw her off, and they start looking at the ground for the rope that's going to be rapidly leaving the bridge because it's attached to the lady. Well, they didn't even attach the rope to her. So she just went straight down without a rope.
1: Yeah, Josh just called in, and he said she was alive.
0: Oh, she's still alive?
1: Well, she was alive when she hit.
0: Oh, but she's dead now.
1: Yeah, I imagine so.
0: They're saying,
1: but evidently she survived impact initially.
0: And then when the ambulance got there, they tried to save her, and she didn't make it.
1: Oh, my gosh.
0: Thrill. And again, I analyzed this video, and I'm watching the workers, right? So there's one kind of standing on the bridge, and then two on the platform where they were the ones tossing her. And so they toss her, and then they kind of look down and are looking for the rope, and they notice the rope's not moving, and then you can see them get kind of frantic while the other people on the bridge are like, oh, my God, she doesn't have a rope attached to her. It's crazy. Have you seen the video?
1: No, I don't know if I want to.
0: I mean, it's nothing graphic, but it's just the Here, I'll show you.
1: Oh, man.
0: Hold on. It's not graphic. It's just, I want you to watch for the reaction of the, oh, crap. Let me get all this stuff unhooked, and then we got to take a break. Of the workers here. You ready?
1: Mm-hmm. Oh, man. Moments before she dies, right before she dies.
0: They got her up. They toss her. Now watch the guys look around for the rope. And the rope's not obviously not moving.
1: Oh!
0: So there's another angle. There's obviously no rope attached to her.
1: I know it!
0: And then they just toss
1: they
0: her.
1: They forgot?
0: They just forgot to attach the rope. The most important part.
1: Oh, my gosh.
0: Awful. Awful, awful. Anyway. Let's take this break. Now that we've traumatized everybody, we'll come back on the other side. More of The Line right after this.
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12: Welcome

0: three guys involved in throwing that chick off the bridge have been arrested, too. Charged with murder.
1: Charged with murder?
0: Yeah. Yep.
1: I would think manslaughter.
0: Yeah.
1: For being neglectful.
0: Well, it's in Brazil, so I don't know how it works there. I mean, here you would likely charge them with manslaughter unless you start off with a murder and then allow the defense to prove that it was an accident. But that's, I mean, based on their reaction to it, seemed like an accident to me, but it is extremely reckless. Like, you had one job, which was attach the rope to the lady.
1: Yeah. But, I mean, and also the self-awareness on her part. I mean, I'd assume she would know if somebody was tying something to her.
0: Yeah, you got to be like, hey, you know, can we put the rope on before you pick me up?
1: Gosh, it's awful.
0: It is. It is pretty bad.
1: You better bring some upbeat stuff. Bring some Trump victory stuff next hour.
0: I do have stuff when it comes to UFC, just basically reactions of people from yesterday. As you know, the typical suspects reacted. I want to give you some of that on the other side. Also, as we speak, I think J.D. Vance, or it's probably wrapped up by now, but J.D. Vance was on The View, and so I'm going to be looking out for clips of that. I did see one when he first walks out, and he said, my publicist told me that this was a show with a panel of MAGA people. Is that right?
1: Stirring the pot. He's learned well from Trump.
0: Yeah. And so I'm sure that's gone over. Great. I'm looking at one. Whoopi Goldberg just tried claiming the Trump administration is casting aside black people and J.D. Vance is not having it. So I'll get that and much more coming up on the show. There's a lot of stuff. A lot of stuff. And it seems like he did very well. All that and more next.
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3: The University of Alabama Board of Trustees is naming Peter Mueller as their next 30th president of that institution. Mueller has been serving as the interim president at Ohio State University. He will step into this new position this summer after current president Stuart Bell leaves to become the president of the University of Florida. Mueller comes to Alabama with a PhD from UNC Chapel Hill in cell and molecular physiology. He joined the Ohio State University College of Medicine back in 2017, where he most recently served as executive vice president of research, innovation, and knowledge before being tapped as interim president. The official installment ceremony for Mueller will happen in Tuscaloosa.

Lau Hinton of Corinth fell overboard from his pontoon and never resurfaced. Hinton was not wearing a life vest at the time he went into the waters. Multiple search agencies are on the water looking for Hinton. A statue was unveiled in Lowndes County at the Courthouse Square to honor fallen Sheriff Big John Williams. The tribute to Williams comes after he was shot and killed in the line of duty back in 2019 at a gas station. The statue is life-size and took several years to raise the money and to complete. I'm Andrea Tice.

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8: 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This

0: Hello, ladies and gentlemen. Hello, hello, hello, hello, and a hello, and a hello. Welcome to hour number two of the Line Talk 99.5. And talk995.com. Yeah. Man, I got a ton of text messages here. And half of them are political text messages. Come on, y'all. I guess we're done with it after today. Well, I mean, we still got the general election, but maybe these political text messages are going to chill out after today. Y'all get out there and vote, man. I'm gonna tell you who I'm voting for in the Senate race. Maybe I'll tell you at 1 o'clock. Maybe I'll tell you at 12. I'll tell you at some point when I feel like telling you. Unless y'all want me to tell you now. I can tell you now. I do want to update because I got tipped off that on the Talk 99.5 Twitter account. Is it the Twitter account? Yeah. Where's the TMZ? And then this is the Jelly Roll thing. I'm ending the Jelly Roll thing with this. There's an article on TMZ that explains, and I'm just going to read this to you so I don't get it wrong, because this is the first time I've seen details to this extent. Jelly Roll filed for divorce from his wife in May in Tennessee. The divorce was a mutual decision by the two and a private family matter. Jelly Roll met Bunny in 2015 before he hit it big. But things didn't turn romantic until the following year. A couple walked down the aisle in 2016. Bunny, who was previously a sex worker, decided to quit the industry in 2023, years after their marriage. Okay, so John Byrd, just to clarify here, Bunny was a sex worker up until 2023.
1: When did they get married?
0: 2016. So she was hooking, and listen, maybe it was just because Jelly Roll was a big guy and it was hard to, you know, do the nasty. And he's like, hey, just, you know, go out and keep on hooking. And then, you know, but I would think at some point you'd be like, listen, we got enough money. You don't have to get out there and be hooking.
1: I know.
0: And plus, what's the price on that? Because it's one thing to get a hooker off the corner. It's another one to be on Craigslist and be like, oh, there's an ad for Jelly Roll's wife, you know?
1: And you know what? That may have been the case. They may have used that as a means to get more money. I don't know.
0: And then it says, on top of the drama, 1 week before the wedding, Jelly Roll welcomed a son with another woman.
1: What the?
0: Listen, it's, you know, Jelly Roll is not shy about having a bunch of baggage, you know?
1: But the baggage seems to continue. At some point, you have to repent and turn away, you know?
0: The couple has had a rocky relationship. Bunny has been open about the ups and downs, revealing they split multiple times in the past. So that's the details from the TMZ article. But those were the details that we didn't understand, that people in the tax line were saying, you know, this, that, and the other, and I hadn't seen any of that. But TMZ is reporting all of that, which I assume is stuff that people, you know, that was already out there.
1: Yeah, TMZ.
0: It's crazy. I'm going to put some stuff together for J.D. Vance on The View here in a few minutes.
1: Oh, sweet.
0: But first, let's go to the UFC reaction. We talked a lot about it yesterday, so I'm not going to drone on about it today. But it was the best event ever held at the White House. I mean, outside of ceremonies and just like general like entertainment event. Best one ever, right? Dana White actually says that he and Trump are planning a UFC fight on a military base for the troops sometime in the future.
1: Now, that's cool.
0: That is dope. That's dope. Because WWE used to do that. They used to go overseas back during the Middle East War.
1: Mm-hmm.
0: Back in the early, I guess it was the early 2000s, they would go overseas to these bases in the Middle East and do shows, like, on, you know, out in the desert. It was pretty wild, and it was, man, it was so patriotic back then too. Now, when the WWE goes to the Middle East, it's because they've been paid a bunch of money by the Saudis to hold big events over there. It's kind of sad, but you know, it's whatever. It's all about the money. So he says he's going to do, they're going to try to do a fight on a military base for the troops. He was asked if he'll do another White House UFC fight, and he said, no effing way. Which tells me that pulling that off was an absolute nightmare for him. Like, you can imagine all the mechanics that went into that and probably sleepless nights that he had in the lead up to that. So, it's crazy. Crazy.
1: Mm-mm-mm.
0: And then we find out this morning that the FBI had foiled an alleged terror plot that targeted the UFC event at the White House. Now, the details of this are crazy, by the way. I want you to listen. So, five suspects are now in custody after authorities say they planned a coordinated attack involving explosive-filled drones aimed at buildings near the venue. Then they allege the plot was designed to trigger panic among attendees and funnel fleeing crowds towards a sniper team that was going to carry out more additional attacks. Think about that. Now, I don't know the details on these individuals. I mean, I've got some names, but at the end of the day, I think these people plotting this terror attack really underestimate UFC fans because they are wild individuals. I mean, they are wild. And I don't know that. Plus, you had a lot of members of the military there as well. Not that anybody was armed, you know. They weren't allowing people to bring their firearms on the White House lawn, but, you know, that's a crazy bunch.
1: I hope they find out who they're affiliated with.
0: It says, also, as far as the motive, organizers of the terror plot against Trump at UFC Freedom 250 were aiming to overthrow Trump based on deep involvement with Jeffrey Epstein. So essentially, the Democrats keep parroting this lie, knowing it'll encourage crazies to kill Trump. Per the FBI, they said the organizer indicated he believes the U.S. government is run by an elite group of individuals who sacrifice and consume infants, who also were deeply involved with Jeffrey Epstein and now protected by President Trump. Multiple suspects have been arrested so far, including Tyson Proper in Ohio, as well as Brian Omar Roa and Michael Allen Thomas in California. They've been charged with conspiracy to commit murder. It seems like the five that they've arrested were from multiple states, including California, Nebraska, I think Missouri.
1: See, that's organized.
0: Yeah, these people from all
1: Definitely.
0: Over Ohio. Like it was individuals that were scattered all over the place. And props to the FBI for sniffing that out, because that could have been really bad. But Man. They had a very organized plan to try and, you know, kill as many people as possible. And so we'll get the details about who these individuals are in the coming days, but I do want to get to the reaction of individuals on with the UFC event, which we will do. coming up. 205-545-9950. All that and more coming up next.
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11: 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Okay.

0: So up first on the reactions is this liberal historian who was on with Jim Acosta on Jim Acosta's little podcast, which can I point this out real quick? So remember that Trump put his name on the Kennedy Center, right? As the Donald J. Trump Kennedy Center or whatever it was. And then, of course, some leftist group filed a lawsuit, even though the Kennedy Center board voted to put Donald Trump's name on there because of the renovations that were happening. They were wanting to give Trump credit for that. Leftist groups filed the lawsuit, and they once the judge ruled, which, of course, liberal judges, they're like, well, we ruled, can't have his name up there. All of a sudden, they, on like late Friday night, show up and start pulling it down in front of a giant crowd of people and members of the press who just organically showed up there. You can't get the government to do anything past like 3 p.m., especially on a Friday. But for some reason, that one day, they were able to, after hours, get out there and rip Donald Trump's name off. And it was a whole big process. So they were out there until 3 a.m. until they got to the point of pulling off the Donald Trump's name from the building. They were until 3 a.m. The government doesn't do anything at 3 a.m., okay? But they did, just so they could get Donald Trump's name off of it. And the way that ties to Jim Acosta is he was out there reporting, and he's like, this is the stuff of dictators and authoritarians. This is much like the Berlin Wall coming down. I am Jim Acosta. It's like, the Berlin Wall's coming down. Because they're taking Trump's name off a building that's been there. It's only been there for like 3 or 4 months. It's like the Berlin Wall. Anyway, so he's hosting this liberal historian that's talking about the UFC fights, and you'll be amazed at what she ties the UFC fights to.
1: What you are watching Trump do right now is deliberately tear that apart. And he is doing so on the same cultural argument, of course, that people used to back the first Gilded Age. That is, these culture wars that turn white Americans against marginalized people of color.
2: Right.
1: That's the bottom line there. So, I mean, it's not really a stretch to say that the same impulse that created the UFC fight on the White House lawn is the impulse that really pushed lynching in the late 19th century.
0: Oh, lynching.
3: What the hell? What?
0: it's the same as lynching. The UFC fight is the same as lynching. It's crazy. You got to give them an A for effort on creativity, because to be able to tie individuals from all over the world of all different backgrounds and colors beating the crap out of each other voluntarily for large amounts of money, to compare that to lynching, pretty creative. You really got to stretch that one out. And then there's Jimmy Kimmel. Jimmy Kimmel, who took to his very low-rated show last night to discuss his views on UFC Freedom 250.
4: Lawn of the White House. UFC Freedom 250 had all the refinement and prestige as a Hooters at the Vatican. They used every room of the White House for this event. They had fighters warming up in the diplomatic reception room. They had a guy in the cabinet room. They had fighters in the Roosevelt room. They had a guy in the Oval Office alongside Trump's wacko wall of fame that he put up. And finally, they had an event right out there on the Truman balcony where, listen to this very closely here, because you're going to hear a sound that had not been uttered before. Oh! What a night, like a mini January 6th. And I do want to say this, I no one should be wearing shorts at the White House.
0: Oh, really? Nobody should be wearing shorts at the White House? Now, if you're a trans person and you've got a set of fake tatas and you want to flash them on the White House lawn, that's okay, because you're trans. But wearing shorts? No, don't do that. I'd never be invited to the White House. I always wear shorts. I wear shorts as a fashion statement. I will now wear shorts for the rest of my life as a middle finger to Jimmy Kimmel, as a matter of fact.
3: I like that.
0: From now until forever. From now until forever. So that's the reaction that you got. And one more surprising reaction came from one Lindsey Graham. member of Congress, sitting United States Senator. He took to, well, he was approached by TMZ. TMZ's got their own, got a brand new, like, D.C. district correspondence that they send to Capitol Hill to question people, which I don't know that they've got their own reporters. I think TMZ basically just buys videos from people, don't they? Like people on the street just...
2: Yeah, that's the way they used to do it. I don't know if they still do it.
0: They just get random people go up and try to talk to famous people. Lindsey Graham was not asked just about the UFC event itself, but he was asked about the comment by Hokit about Michelle Obama being a man. And Lindsey Graham said this.
3: Hey, Senator Jacob with TMZ. I just want to get your reaction to the UFC fighter last night who called Michelle Obama a man. I saw that you were at the event.
5: Not good.
3: Not good.
5: No, it took away from the event. It was a fun event. It was to celebrate America's founding and who we are as a nation. You know, it was sort of a modern day gladiators fighting hard and shaking each other's hand and the spirit of sports. Mm-hmm. That was not the spirit of sports.
3: Mm-hmm. So you were there. We saw you entering. What was your reaction when you heard
5: the guy was an idiot?
3: And when people were around you, what was kind of their reaction to something similar?
5: Fell on like groans more than anything else.
0: Okay. Lindsey Graham, thank you. I didn't like it. It took away from me being able to watch scantily clad, sweaty men fighting each other, wrestling around on the ground, which is my favorite. It's the whole reason I went. Dude, here's the problem. None of these people have ever watched UFC. It's obvious, because if you've ever watched UFC, you are not shocked by Josh Hokit saying Michelle Obama's a man. Like, they say crazy stuff like that. And that's the problem with an event like this, is you get a bunch of new eyeballs and everybody's like, oh, with the pearl clutching and everything else. Like, oh my God, I can't believe this is going on. Well, thank God you don't watch every UFC pay-per-view, because you'd have a stroke with some of the stuff that they say. But it's why we watch it. It's why we love UFC. It's because you never know what's going to happen. Anyway. 205-545-9950. That'll get you in. 545-9950. 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Right there. If you haven't had your roof inspected in a while, now's the time to do it. You hear me talk about it all the time. So instead of just listening to me, get out there and do it, cuzzy. 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
7: Scattered showers and a couple thunderstorms possible throughout the day today with drier conditions tomorrow. Highs will be back into the middle 80s. Don't put that rain gear up just yet because you will need it again by Thursday afternoon. We're watching an area of low pressure off the coast of Texas. Could take on tropical characteristics over the next 24 hours or so, but will definitely bring the southeast heavier downpours and threat for some stronger thunderstorms as well. Mainly Thursday afternoon and evening and possibly early Friday here in central Alabama. Maybe see 30 through 40 meteorologist McKay Cowan on Talk 99.5.
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0: We're at the end of the line. 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
0: Very. I mean, overly patient. I did not expect that.
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0: releasing images from the foiled UFC attack plot. The U.S. District Court in the Central District of California, which I guess is where they arrested one of the guys, or maybe it was two of the guys. But all we have is a picture of the firearm, and I can't, the screen's kind of small, so I can't tell what gun that actually is. But they have also are showing messages, which also, again, I can't read, it's too small, that look like it's maybe in a Discord thread or something of the sort, where they legit plan on killing a bunch of people at the UFC event. So props to the FBI for foiling this plot and hemming these guys up before the event ever happened, because they could have turned what was such an amazing event into such a disaster. You know, it could have been so bad. Now, even if they were to have commenced this attack, there was so much security around the White House that they could have possibly foiled the attack in real time as well. I don't know that these individuals are necessarily the brightest of the bunch, but who knows? And who knows that this is it, whether or not this is just a handful of, you know, five or six guys that were planning this. This could have been, you know, pushed and even funded by a larger group that was looking to take down the president and high-ranking cabinet officials. Who knows? Anyway, I'm going through reactions to, I did go through reactions to the UFC stuff, so I just wanted to put that out there. Lindsey Graham was my favorite. I think it was bad for the sport. Lindsey Graham does not watch UFC, by the way. None of these people that were appalled by that watch. I thought it was great. Everybody was like, it's disrespectful. Blah, blah, blah. It's just like I said yesterday. With what the Obamas have done to Trump. And Trump, it's not like Trump's the one that said it. Even though they're kind of blaming Trump for it. It's like, dude, the guy said what he said. Okay, you don't like it? Demand he's banned from the White House. He's not going to care. He got his time in the spotlight. He got his epic sound clip. He's always going to be known as the guy that on the grandest stage of them all was able to call Michelle Obama a man, which is what we've all been thinking for so long. And it's done. So, whatever. I do want to talk about Iran for a minute. When we get in the 12 o'clock hour, I think I'll bring you some of the J.D. Vance stuff on The View earlier this morning. The Iran deal is put together, and there's been a memo signed, I guess digitally signed, which is kind of an agreement to agree. It's like you're signing a piece of paperwork that's pledging to sign another piece of paperwork. Does that make sense? Like you're agreeing to agree to the deal. And so in Switzerland on Friday is when the actual signing will go down. And the speculation and reporting as to what's in the deal has been wide-ranging and very misinformed. The media hopped on the back of former President Barry Sotero and said that when Barack Obama said that this is going to be the same thing as the JCPOA, his Iran nuclear deal is not going to be any different. Immediately, the media jumped on it, and they're like, yeah, you know what? Obama's probably right. It's not going to be any different, and it's going to be a bad deal, and blah, blah, blah. It's funny because they're going to say that it's the same as Obama's deal, but then they're going to have this urge within them to say it's a bad deal, which would then have them inadvertently admit that Obama's deal was a bad deal, but they won't catch that, at least not until it's too late. But the other misreporting is that there's going to be a bunch of money from the American taxpayers going to Iran to help rebuild Iran. So what Donald Trump said this morning, remember, he's in France at the G7. He said this morning that he is going to hold a press conference and personally read every word of the Iran deal to force the fake news into covering it accurately. He said, I will actually not only release it, I'll probably have a press conference and read it to you word by word so that the press covers it accurately, because it's a very important document. And unlike Obama, who could have destroyed the Middle East with a horrible JCPOA, it is the worst agreement. So he says, I'll read it to you. And a lot of the reporting as far as like what it is that news outlets are reporting on as far as what's in the deal, they're getting their information from Iran. That's right. Iran is like, yeah, this is what's in the deal. And the media is like, oh my gosh, that's really bad. Let me report on that. And they've been doing that all along throughout this entire conflict. They've been taking Iran's word at what the truth is as to what's happening over there. And they've ended up with egg on their face every single time. Let me get Tom in Pennsylvania. Tom, what's up?
1: Man, them goofballs trying to plot that on the fight. Are they crazy and deranged or what?
0: They are obviously crazy, and they're lucky they didn't get killed themselves.
1: Exactly, and they're counting their blessings. And this thing with the woman being thrown over the mountain, man, can you imagine the PTSD those guys are going to have to go through now?
0: Mm-hmm.
1: And the counseling they're going to need with their mindset. Man, if they have remorse, good night. I wouldn't want to be them at all.
0: Yeah, but they're being charged, so they're going to have to get counseling in jail, apparently.
1: Yeah. Surely it's probably an accidental murder or something
0: whatever. I think it was an accident on their part just because of their reaction. And it, like, as soon as they threw her off, they weren't even watching her fall. They were looking at the platform to make sure, you know, like the rope didn't get wrapped around their leg. But then they noticed the rope wasn't moving, and so they looked back down, and they were like, oh, my God.
1: Did you I couldn't fathom, man. I just couldn't. And as far as the view, are they deranged and crazy for having J.D. Vance? You know he was going to chew them up, spit them out, man. I mean, good grief, they are goofballs, you know?
0: Oh, yeah. They're a bunch of
1: They just want clickbait right now. Y'all are stupid as crap putting J.D. Vance on there. He's going to chew y'all up, spit you out.
0: Yeah, what I've seen so far did not vote well for The View. Like, he was very eloquent and to the point, and he was interrupted countless times, but he handled it perfectly.
1: Yeah, I'm sure. All right, brother. Later, Cuzzy.
0: See you, Coles.
1: Later.
0: Dude, when Tom from Pell City gets his mindset on something to go do, he's locked in.
2: Yes, he is.
0: I brought up putt-putt. Now he wants to go putt-putt with us. Trucker Bobby says, you keep saying JCPOA. Can you tell us what that stands for? The JCPOA stands for the Joint Comprehensive Plan of Action, I think is what the Obama team called it. Joint Comprehensive Plan of Action. Let me look that up because I don't want to tell y'all wrong. What does the JCPOA stand for? Yeah, the JCPOA, Joint Comprehensive Plan of Action, commonly known as the Iran nuclear deal. That's Obama's Iran nuclear deal. It's a 2015 diplomatic agreement between Iran and the P5+1, which was the U.S., U.K., France, Russia, China, plus Germany, and the EU. It allegedly restricted Iran's nuclear program in exchange for sweeping economic sanctions relief and about $1.7 billion in cash money. Yeah, that's what it was about. gave him a lot of money. Anyway, I say all that to say this. When it comes to the current Iran nuclear deal, this is going to be extremely strict, extremely thorough, and not some, you know, Obama was looking to pander. You heard me read off the UK, the EU, you know, Germany and Russia and everybody else. The fact that Obama was in with the rest of those countries on putting together a deal tells you that it's probably not the best of deals. Like, that was your first red flag. But second of all, Obama had this mindset, this governing style, if you will, of America being a bad guy and looking to level the playing field across the globe and pushing America back instead of being America first and making sure we were at the top of the heap and stayed at the top of the heap. He wanted everybody to be even. And so he would allow other people to break in line and get these advantages, which ultimately screwed people like yourself and middle class America. But with the current deal that they're going to be signing on Friday, the misreporting has been atrocious. And to watch some people who think they know what they're talking about comment on this, especially Republicans like Marjorie Taylor Greene, who's an absolute doofus. You know, the left has never, the Democrats never really get anything right, like ever. They don't get things right. But I will say, if they've been right as of late over the past few years about anything at all, it is the fact that Marjorie Taylor Greene is a kook. They saw it before we did. Now, granted, they think she's great now, but she's definitely a kook. Listen to what she says on her social media. She's so uninformed. She has no idea what she's talking about, yet she has the audacity to get on the internet with all of her followers and say this.
2: So I'm reading today that in the U.S.-Iran proposed peace deal that is supposedly going to be signed later this week. This is after we've been told at least 38 to 40 times that there's going to be a peace deal, but supposedly there's one. There is an agreement that there will be $300 billion be given to Iran for reconstruction and investments for Iran. Now, I'm assuming this comes from the American taxpayer, and I want to tell you that's a bunch of bullshit. This is a war that Americans did not support. As a matter of fact, we said no more foreign wars, and that's what we voted for in 2024. Well, Trump decided to bomb Iran and go to war against Iran on behalf of his good friend, Bibi Netanyahu, in Israel, and he's on record saying that he did this for Israel, while he claimed that it was to stop Iran from having a nuclear weapon. By the way, former DNI Tulsi Gabbard told Congress that Iran was nowhere close to having a nuclear weapon, and so did other nuclear regulatory agencies, said Iran was nowhere close to having a nuclear weapon, but Trump went ahead and bombed them anyway. Well, this cost Americans approximately $2 billion a day and depleted much of our weapons and ammunition that we need for our country's defense. But let's add on to that. What else did it do? You know what it did? It drove the cost of gasoline that hurt the average American citizen, drove it to over $4.50 a gallon, drove diesel up close to $6 a gallon, and much higher prices if you live in states like California. So not only have Americans already paid the price at the pump, also including inflation went up, we've been paying $2 billion a day for Trump's war in Iran and Israel's war in Iran. And now we're getting told that we may have to pay an additional $300 billion to rebuild what Trump and Netanyahu decided to bomb. This is a bunch of bullshit.
0: Now, listen, it doesn't take an incredibly smart person to do a little research before you go posting videos on the internet And Marjorie Taylor Greene could have easily done this, but she's got her Jew blinders on, which is, you know, consumes a lot of people. There's a lot of people out there that's just like, everything is about the Jews, okay? And, you know, whatever the official medical diagnosis for that is, I don't know. But I don't know. But it's everything's Israel, everything's the Jews. And because of that, she declined to do her research and just went with her gut, is that this is about Israel. Now, we've had every indication that Donald Trump is not doing this for Israel. We've had every indication and every example to show that not only is he not doing it for Israel, but he and Bibi Netanyahu are not even on the same page when it comes to this. Bibi Netanyahu does not want peace with Israel. He does not want a peace deal. He wants to blow Israel off the map. I mean, he wants to blow Iran off the map, right? He does not want a peace deal with these people. But Donald Trump is doing that anyway because he's not working for Bibi Netanyahu. But to the point of the $300 billion, that would be shocking because that would be, you know, what Obama did times a lot, right? That would be really bad to find out that we are going to pay Iran $300 billion. The problem is Marjorie Taylor Greene didn't take the 5 seconds to type in to even AI as to, are the American taxpayers going to be footing the bill for $300 billion to rebuild Iran? The answer is no. There's no indication of that. As a matter of fact, it has come out that the $300 billion number is going to be paid by the Gulf states, by Iran's neighbors. They have agreed that they're going to take their money to help build back Iran and their infrastructure that they need to survive. Not their nuclear facilities, not their nuclear program, but just their general energy infrastructure and the stuff that we blew up. It wasn't hard to look that up, but Marjorie Taylor Greene had to get on there and say, the Jews have got to spend $300 billion to Iran. It's completely made up. She might as well be a Democrat. I don't even know why she's pretending to be conservative at this point. It's getting quite embarrassing for you, ma'am.
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4: 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Hey, y'all, it's Leland. 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

0: right, here we go. 205-545-9950. Where was I at, Jumper? I forgot what I was doing.
1: Talking.
0: Yeah, I had people coming in here and talking to me.
1: Mm-hmm.
0: It was actually about the Alex Stein stuff. With him having a comedy club show next month. I had did I update you on what he said? About maybe stopping by? Because he's gonna be it's not gonna be necessarily, I guess, a promotion thing, because the earliest I could get him to come in studio would be on the following Monday after his show. So he would really just be coming in studio as a friend if he can move his flight an extra day. So we're trying to do that, but we may get him to at least call in on that Friday before and talk to him about whatever. But people that have been listening to the show a while know how hard we've been trying to get Stein on the radio. We've had him on the podcast, but y'all know the long road we've been on with that, and I think it's finally coming to a head.
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4: Today is primary runoff elections in one federal and two state races here in Alabama when it comes to the Republican Party. In the lieutenant governor's race, John Wall and Wes Allen are vying for the Republican candidate position for the upcoming November elections. Wall is the former chairman of the Alabama Republican Party. He left that position to run as lieutenant governor, and Wes Allen is the current secretary of state. In the race to be the next Alabama attorney general, former Supreme Court Justice Jay Mitchell is going head-to-head with Katherine Robertson, who is currently the lead counsel for Alabama Attorney General Steve Marshall. Both are vying within the Republican Party to be that candidate. And in the Senate seat that is being vacated by Republican Tommy Tuberville in order for him to run in Alabama's governor's race, former U.S. Navy SEAL Jared Hudson and current U.S. Congressman Barry Moore are running against each other. Attorney General Steve Marshall also ran in that Republican primary race, pulling in 24% compared to Hudson's 25 and Moore's 39. Hudson and Moore have been busy campaigning since the primary on May 19th to bring Marshall's voters over to their side in what is going to be a very tight race where voter turnout is going to be very critical. I'll be back with more Alabama stories after this.
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And dog995.com. 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And you can see us on YouTube right there on the app. Let me get that pulled back up real quick. Let me, hold on.

0: Going to make sure I see my people in the chat, like our friend Stacy G, Bob Cook, Trace, and who else is Rainey, and who else is like our dedicated?
1: Tracy Stewart.
0: Tracy's in there a lot of the time. Bama Phoenix is in there a lot. That's kind of our core group on YouTube, because they always, to make sure, you know, there's more people in there, but they always go out of their way to say, hey now, when they jump in. So y'all are the best. I just want you to know that. Y'all are the best. All right, Deep South Construction Pros bringing you this part of the show. Deep South Construction Pros. Yeah. These are the guys that, as we've had some rain as of late, haven't we? We're going to have some rain today?
1: I think so.
0: Is that the case?
1: Some sogginess coming up.
0: Looks like here in the next few, over the next hour, it's going to start raining, and it's going to be raining up until about, 8 or 9 o'clock off and on. And that is the sign that I always tell you all about to go check your basement or your crawl space. Look for leakage, if you will, moisture getting in your crawl space or your basement. And if that's the case, man, get these guys. If you've never seen pictures of an encapsulated crawl space, it looks so nice and neat. When you don't have that and you look under your house, it's like all dirty and cobwebby and like just it looks like a very scary place. Like you don't want to get down there. I think even I've sent John Bird in my crawl space before, and it's a scary place.
1: Yeah, it is.
0: It's not somewhere where you want to hang out. But when it's encapsulated, you would want to go in there and camp. You know, like on a hot day, you get down there in that cool crawl space and take a nap. 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And the basement waterproofing, they do a fantastic job with both of those. 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And they just, they treat people right. 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John Bird, do we want to do a little bit of this J.D. Vance? J.D. Vance stuff. I'm gonna have to go back and watch the full episode to get you the real highlights on what was said or what they talked about. And we'll start with this one. I'll go ahead and send to you, John Bird. This clip in particular was in really a master class, J.D. Vance obliterating the left's Jeffrey Epstein lies against Donald Trump straight to the yentas of the View's faces. All right. Why this is important is because it was part of the argument that these individuals that planned the UFC terror attack were using. These lies echoed by the Democrats and the media about Donald Trump being best friends with Jeffrey Epstein and covering up for all of his buddies that were involved in sex trafficking and all this other ridiculous stuff that Donald Trump is, you know, involved in this somehow. And of course, that's the way the women of The View feel. So they just double down on it. And J.D. Vance handles it so masterfully.
2: Appreciate this. But, you know, one of the things you see in the Epstein emails is that Jeffrey Epstein hated Donald Trump, and that Donald Trump literally reported Jeffrey Epstein to the police. That's one of the things that came out in these files.
3: They were best friends for about a decade. And remember, he signed that Transparency Act under duress when some Republican women, congresswomen like Lauren Boebert, like Marjorie Taylor Greene, did not give in to his pressure of not signing. He brought Lauren Boebert into the Situation Room to pressure her into caving on not voting for that bill.
2: So let me respond to that.
4: That's all true.
2: Let me respond to that. So number one is, yes, Donald Trump, he said this, he knew Jeffrey Epstein back in the 1980s. He also threw Jeffrey Epstein out of his club when he found out he was a creep and reported him to the police. That's something that the media often misses when it reports the story. They tell the fact that they knew each other in the 80s, which the president himself admits. They ignore the fact that he narked on him to the police and led ultimately to Jeffrey Epstein's downfall. To that point, Anna, you know the Republican Party. Well, it's one of the things that led to law enforcement investigation. But on the point that you made.
3: It was allegedly over a real estate deal that they had got into a fight over.
2: But the email says, actually
3: he. They didn't just know each other. Let's just be truthful and transparent here. They didn't just know each other.
4: He's in a lot of pictures.
3: They were incredibly close friends.
2: He reported him to the police. That's what I'm saying. That is objective. That is objectively true.
3: But
2: Anna made another point that I think I would be, if I may, because Anna made a very important point. This question about did Donald Trump release these files only under duress from Republicans? And Anna, you know the Republican Party probably better than I do. The idea that Donald Trump runs around afraid of Republican congressmen as opposed to the other way around is kind of crazy.
5: What was the bipartisan?
0: That is a very great point. The idea, and we're talking about Epstein here, the idea that Donald Trump is scared of any member of Congress in the House or the Senate is an absurd thought. If that was the case, if he was scared of the people of Congress, members of Congress wouldn't be running around going, I'm the Trumpiest of the Trumpy. I'm more Trump than this guy is. And that's what all Republicans do. Like, they're all groveling at Donald Trump's feet because they know we love Donald Trump. That's not the sign of someone who's, you know, the dominant force in that relationship. Who's the alpha male in that particular arrangement? But J.D. Vance making fantastic points that the media refuses to report on. And then there was another point where Joy Behar was talking about. She said it was something about President Trump calling affordability a hoax, or, you know, saying something about that the president doesn't, you know, care about people having to pay higher prices or something to the effect. Remember, I haven't watched this full episode yet, so I'm just grabbing clips. But this is a good one. Listen to this.
6: Okay. So President Trump has called affordability a hoax. He said that, not me. He's pouring money into this ballroom of his and the reflecting pool. Oh, don't forget the Arch de Trumpe, I call it, and a White House cage match. All these things. Why is he doing them when everybody knows that Americans are struggling? What is he spending all this money for?
2: Well, I got to defend the president on the hoax point. What the president said is the idea that Republicans caused the affordability problem is a hoax. And I think that's true. If you go back to the Biden administration, inflation got up to 9% under the Biden administration. Okay. Uh-huh. Right now it's at 3.5%. By the way, too high. We're doing everything that we can to bring it back down to 2.5%, which is where most people would like to see it. But we inherited an affordability problem. We're doing a lot to make it better. It's going to take a little bit of time. There's a lot more work to do. But the president knows that a lot of Americans are struggling. In fact, he ran on that. He talked about it. And we've done some things and made some good progress on that point.
6: He just said he loves the inflation.
2: What he said, Anna, what he said is that he loves the fact that the inflation is going to come down when this war is over. That's what he said.
7: That's not what he
5: said.
7: That
5: wasn't a direct.
6: Are you his interpreter or are you his vice president? Come on.
2: Well, look. What the president said, people were asking about the inflation. They were asking about the affordability problem, which, again, is very real. And what he said is, I love the inflation because it's going to come down when the war is over. And now, again, we already see gas prices today, $4.06 a gallon, too high, but way down from where they were just a couple of weeks ago. So there's a lot we got to do, but I think that we're doing as much as we can. We're going to keep on working at it. And again, the American people are going to make their verdict. But
0: you know what's good about J.D. Vance is the fact that he's such a smooth communicator.
1: And he knows his stuff, just like the whole cabinet.
0: He knows his stuff, and he's able to talk plainly in a way to the American people. And one of Trump's character flaws, at least as far as how people view you know, people out there that aren't like me that love Trump and understand everything he says, but just say your average American that doesn't, you know, like Trump or is even in the middle of the road and squishy on him. They don't know how to translate Trump. They take everything at surface level and they don't read into things as they should when Trump is speaking. And it's really not that hard to translate what Trump's saying because we've been listening to Trump for over 10 years in the political arena at this point. Like when he says stuff, you know what he's trying to say at this point. But that's neither here nor there. J.D. Vance is a guy that talks in a way that everybody can understand. And he does it in a cool, calm, and collected way that gets to the point, that explains it in a way that everybody, Democrats and Republicans, can understand. And I think that's probably his greatest asset.
1: And he doesn't get rattled. I've never seen him rattled.
0: No, he never gets rattled. Doesn't matter what you throw at him. And that's why they sent him to The View. That's why he was willing. He was going on there to promote his book. But there was not, you know, the people that watch The View are not going to be buying J.D. Vance's book. Okay, so that's not the reason for the interview. I think there were bigger reasons, and one is to combat the lies that they spew every day. But also on the book promotion side of it, because there are sound clips that are going to go viral from that episode, some people are going to be made aware that J.D. Vance has got a book that didn't know J.D. Vance had a book.
1: Right.
0: And so it actually works both ways. You're able to combat the bullish and also sell more books.
1: And I have to say, I mean, at least from the two clips that we've played, it seems like they're actually kind of respectful, kind of putting on their best behavior almost. You know, they're disagreeing, but they're not. They may have gotten that way as the.
0: Yeah, I think there's some of that in there. Yeah, throughout the episode. Yeah.
1: But you know, through that, it was, you know, tolerable.
0: It was fairly calm at that point. But you know, J.D. Vance, man, just getting after it. All right, 205-545-9950. Trump coming in hot about the Save America Act. I'll give you the latest on that coming up next.
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5: So you've decided to pop the question. Now all you need is the ring. 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

0: Joe Daddy says on the text line, I just bought a dozen jumbo eggs at Publix for $2.50. That's now very affordable.
1: Yes, it is.
0: Yeah, buddy. And that gas price is creeping down as well. I don't know if anybody's noticed.
1: Yeah, they are.
0: It's down in the 330s at Bucky's, or it was yesterday.
1: Yeah, I think it may be down even further.
0: Really?
1: Yeah, I think it's like a gradual daily thing that has been happening.
0: Well, let's see.
1: Because I gotta get some gas. Hey, I'm going over to your place this afternoon. I'll gas up at the Bucky's.
0: Yeah, you could do that.
1: And get me some beaver nuggets.
0: Let me see. Price of gas at Bucky's Leeds, Alabama, right now, and it says. It says the current price of regular gas at the Bucky's in Leeds is approximately $2.60 to $2.80 per gallon. That's not right.
1: No, it can't.
0: That's not right. Why is that? Where do I find it? Gas Buddy? Can I look at Gas Buddy online without having to download an app?
1: Don't know. That's up in the air. Some will let you. Some have online. Some don't.
0: Yeah, it's going to try to make me, find gas. Let's see if I can, let's type in that. Fuel type, regular, blah, blah, blah, blah, blah. Bucky's is $3.35 as of 54 minutes ago. $3.35.
1: That's still better than my neck of the woods.
0: Which is what?
1: It's around... I think $3.51, but I'm a partner with like Circle K, so I get 5 cents off.
0: Ooh.
1: Yeah. And then every once in a while, like every other month, I'll gas up and boom, it'll give me a dime off.
0: Dang.
1: I know, man. I'm like, oh man.
0: Well, I'll be interested to see what happens Friday with the announcement of the Strait of Hormuz being technically, you know, according to the agreement, being completely open. Got to remember, Iran does not get anything until action is taken, and that is not even including, that's not even the opening of the Strait of Hormuz, because it's pretty much open. You know, we're getting ships out of there, but the nuclear dust has to be extracted, and that's no easy feat, because it's so far underground that it is, they say it's the depth of like a skyscraper is where
1: and,
0: it's at.
1: And I've never understood that. You understand that? Explain it to me a little bit if you know. I mean, what is nuclear dust?
0: It's enriched uranium. It's just...
1: And you have to keep it underground?
0: It was in the nuclear facilities that we bombed. Remember, we dropped the bombs in those shafts and blew it up.
1: Oh, and it...
0: So it was already down there, and then when everything got blown up down there, it essentially got buried. And the reason Trump calls it nuclear dust is because it may very well be dust, for all we know.
1: Oh, okay.
0: But it's that 60% enriched uranium that they had been hanging on to enrich further to make a nuclear weapon. So you got they can't. Reports indicate that Iran can't get it themselves, which, you know, the argument could be made, well, if they can't get it, why are we even worried about it? The reason for that is, over time, they could eventually find somebody that's going to help them get it out of there.
1: And you know that would be their number one priority. They would put everything into that.
0: China, whoever has the ability. And I think maybe China and the U.S. are the only two with the ability to get that stuff out, but I don't even really know what the process is. This is just based on reports that almost nobody can get down there and get it.
1: That's pretty fascinating. I think I'm going to deep dive that.
0: Yeah, it's good stuff. But anyway, let me move over to legislation. In particular, the Save America Act. Trump has come out against, and this is a whirlwind, because if you recall, Trump was for FISA on the what was the FISA section 702, which was for the military and gave them the ability to use FISA in a way to snuff out terrorists or planned attacks or whatever. And Trump said, you know, FISA was used against me, but I would like to extend Section 702 because the military is telling me that they need it. Well, they put a clean bill up, I guess it was last week, for Section 702 because it was set to expire. I think maybe it was Friday of last week. And Democrats voted against it. Even though they want FISA, they voted against it because they didn't like the DNI situation. Well, now Democrats do want the FISA, and Trump has now said, I'm not going to sign off on FISA if it doesn't come with the Save America Act. So if you want one, you got to give me the other.
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3: Scattered showers and a couple thunderstorms possible throughout the day today with drier conditions tomorrow. Highs will be back into the middle 80s. Don't put that rain gear up just yet because you will need it again by Thursday afternoon. We're watching an area of low pressure off the coast of Texas. Could take on tropical characteristics over the next 24 hours or so, but will definitely bring the southeast heavier downpours and threat for some stronger thunderstorms as well. Mainly Thursday afternoon and evening and possibly early Friday here in central Alabama. Maybe see 33-40 meteorologist Emma Kate Cowan on Talk 99.5.
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2: What you hear is what's really happening.
20: And then you're going to wonder, well, why did those guys go out of business? 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No, you don't understand. And that's the point. This is why we need adults to run the economy, because you don't have the vaguest notion how any of this works. It's almost like a child. Why can't we all just get along and never have wars? Because there are some bad people out there who need to be stopped from getting nuclear weapons. What are you, 5, Mondani?
21: Yeah.
20: 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That'd be a cool world.
21: Shut up. 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

0: 50. Mandu bringing you this part of the show. Mandu. They were very gracious to me yesterday at Mandu because I ended up canceling my Mandu yesterday because I was just so out of fuel. And in retrospect, I actually regret canceling because I knew, like, if I go to Mandu, I'm going to feel so much better. And I was just, I could barely hold my eyes open yesterday, even during the show. I was like, man, I'm just so exhausted. And what did I do when I got home? I went into the bathroom and I started ripping out frames from the closet and knocking holes in the wall.
1: Dang.
0: I started working on the remodeling deal. I get easily sidetracked, and that's why the bathroom remodeling is taking so long.
1: Mm-hmm.
0: And so I'm just doing like a little bit at a time. But it's not anything that's putting the bathroom out of commission. Like, it can still be used. So I'm not like in a huge rush. But of course, we don't even have the new vanity and like sink and stuff yet. So I can only take it so far until I got to have those things.
1: And yeah, I'll be glad to help you. I've done stuff like that before.
0: Yeah, we can work on that. I got my boy Evan who's been helping me out with
1: it. Oh, yeah,
0: too.
1: Yeah.
0: He's done wonders. But Trish is kind of indecisive. Like, she's very unique in her taste. You know, like, she likes, it's not the finer things in life, but she likes the finer things at a very cheap price. You know what I'm saying? Like, she will find a designer table that's worth like $1,000.
1: She's so good at that.
0: On Facebook for like $35, and she'll buy it. And, you know, our house is furnished with these things. I mean, we've got a $600 bronze deer head that's like 4 foot tall with giant antlers that she paid $0 for. You know, like, it's just that kind of stuff. Y'all remember the deer story, but we don't have the items that we need for the full remodel. And so that's got me not in a hurry. But yeah, there's that. But oh, yeah, I was talking about Mandu. Mandu. I regret not going to Mandu yesterday because I would have felt a lot better. But I am going to go tomorrow. I'm on the schedule for tomorrow. I'm going to get after it. I'm going to be feeling good, back in the groove. It is really, Mandu has really leveled me out, man. I mean, it really has, even with my bad habits that I have, such as, you know, my diet and all this other stuff, you know, my admiration for whiskey, things of this nature. You know, I have been able to offset all of that stuff thanks to Mandu. Now, I'm not saying that to suggest that to you, but I'm saying that it has done what I would be. I'd probably be as big as a house if it weren't for Mandu, honestly. And if y'all would have seen me before Mandu, you'd understand that. But building muscle, losing weight, all of that is possible with these 15-minute workouts. I mean, just this tiny little sliver of your day that you only got to do once, twice, or three times a week. However often you want to do it, you just got to make sure you're not doing more than one every 48 hours because your body has to recover. But just think of a giant TENS unit, basically kind of vibrating your muscles all over your body for 15 minutes as you do a workout. You'll have some weights and stuff, but you've got your personal trainer directing you on exactly what to do. You know all this. And as I always say, I'm not asking you to buy anything or spend any money. I'm just asking you to try it for free, absolutely free. Get you a free session. 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I don't care if you're man or woman. 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You only got to be 18 or older, and you can be 18, you can be 80 years old. 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Homewood. Y'all check it out, and maybe you'll be working out with me one day. Who knows? So Trump comes out against FISA. He says, if it doesn't come with the Save America Act, I don't want it. I'm not going to sign it. He says, quote, the Democrats, he's still good with the Democrats. The Democrats want FISA because that's what they used to go after me for 3 years during my first term. I'm against FISA if it doesn't come with the Save America Act, full version, firmly attached to it. Make America great again. He outlined key provisions he wants passed, including voter ID and proof of citizenship, as well as limited mail-in ballots for extreme circumstances. He added that the bill would ban biological men from playing in women's sports and prevent transgender mutilation surgery for children. So this all comes as House Democrats, along with several Republicans, recently rejected that short-term extension of FISA, causing Section 702 to expire. But he says, I'm not going to sign any other legislation. It's not just, and this is according to Reuters, he's not going to sign any legislation whatsoever until he gets the Save America Act. And I love that. I love it. I'm okay with him not signing anything else. Get to save. There's nothing more important than that. Nothing. So he's telling Republicans in particular, if you've got some sort of pet project or bill you're wanting to pass, it ain't happening till the Save America Act is on my desk. Anything you send my way, I'm not going to sign it. Going to be a veto willy because the corruption in these blue states. We just saw Spencer Pratt get screwed over thanks to corrupt elections, mail-in voting, which I want to talk a little bit about the LA race, even though we're a couple weeks past that. I got a lot to say on that as well. We see in blue states year after year, election after election, the absolute corruptness that goes on, and how different those states and those cities could be if it weren't for fake elections, if it weren't for cheating in these elections. These are corrupt individuals that run these states and run these cities, which is exactly why the DOJ is apparently investigating Gavin Newsom, not because of election fraud, although that may be coming, who knows. He's under federal investigation for multiple things, including something related to his wife's taxes. He put out a tweet. He says, today, my wife and I joined Donald Trump's hit list. He has directed his Department of Justice to investigate us. They have not found a crime. They are simply trying to find one. If he can't intimidate me, he'll go after the mother of our children. He isn't coming after me because of mean tweets, but because I am considering running for president. He hates that I consistently call him out. He is simply the most corrupt president in American history. He said, we have nothing to hide, Mr. President. Come after me. I am not going anywhere. The country is watching. Sure, buddy. You know, it's amazing how Democrats used to say when Joe Biden was in office, the DOJ is completely separate from the president, from the White House. So when the DOJ goes after Donald Trump, it's not Joe Biden directing them to go after Donald Trump. They're obviously looking into crimes. The DOJ would not be going after somebody if there was not a crime. That's obvious. That's what we were told. It's what we were told with the Trump investigations, Trump associates. And even James Comey himself talks about all the very fine people that are still at the FBI. Yet somehow, even with those comments, Democrats still tell us that the FBI is corrupt to its core. Now, when we say the FBI is corrupt, it's because we hate law enforcement. But when they say it's corrupt, it's legitimate. So according to, let's see, people close to Newsom have been subpoenaed for records, according to Newsom himself. The scope of the investigation is unclear. However, Newsom said federal agents have contacted people and organizations close to him and his wife, Jennifer Newsom. Recall that Newsom's former chief of staff, Dana Williamson, was indicted on federal wire fraud charges last year. And according to someone, Semaphore, there are several investigations related to Newsom, and they are focused on Jennifer Newsom's taxes, plus his chief of staff. Contrary to Newsom's claims, the investigations did not originate from Maine DOJ's, the DOJ in D.C., but are out of Sacramento and involve whistleblowers. Which is interesting. It's not even coming directly from the DOJ. It's coming out of his own state.
1: Yeah, I'm sorry. I just wanted to mention this. Lee called. We talked to him like 3 weeks ago, and he wanted to mention like an update. He moved from Colorado 3 years ago. He is still receiving mail-in ballots here in Alabama from Colorado. And when he first moved, he stayed with his brother for a while, and his brother are still getting them.
0: Wait, he's getting them at his Alabama or his old address?
1: Alabama.
0: He's getting Colorado ballots sent to Alabama?
1: And his brother, who he stayed with for a little bit, is still getting them. It's like they're tracking him down.
0: You're saying that he's not telling you that he's still getting them at his old house. He's getting them sent here.
1: Yes, for 3 years he's been getting them.
0: I guess maybe he's got that address to get forwarded to here. But still, I mean, you know that it's a ballot based on the envelope.
1: Mm-hmm.
0: You would likely know, as a postmaster or somebody that works for the post office, you would know that a ballot doesn't need to go to another state. Wow, dude. 3 years?
1: 3 years.
0: Jeez. And I'm sure that there's other people out there that have a similar story to that. Getting mail-in ballots. You don't see a lot of it in Alabama, but in some of these other states, like, you know, California, where or Los Angeles in particular, they'll send literally every single person gets a ballot. And they go, God knows where.
1: I screwed up.
0: I figured you did. Lee
1: called back and he said, no, he's not getting, they haven't tracked him here, but he's still getting them at his old address, which right. means he probably is getting it forwarded. And his brother, who he stayed with, is still receiving them.
0: Okay, so he's saying that they are, though, being forwarded to Alabama.
1: He's still getting them. Colorado, I would assume he would know about the house.
0: It's official. He's moved. He's changed his address, yeah, probably his license, mm-hmm. all that. And yet, he's still getting ballots into his Colorado address mm-hmm. that could end up in the hands of anybody.
1: Right.
0: And they could fill it out, send it in, and everything would be A-okay. God, what a mess that is, dude. What an absolute mess. And we've got a daughter out in Colorado, too. Trisha's oldest is out there. And it's just... whatever. And Colorado is a beautiful state, too. That's what's sad. It's some of the most beautiful states in the country are being ruined by Democrats. I just don't, I don't know why. I don't know why Democrats want to ruin such beautiful cities and beautiful states. 205-545-9950. More of your phone calls coming up.
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0: And it's also the allowing of illegal immigrants to ravage these beautiful cities and states. And ultimately hurt people. There was one story in particular. Where was this out of? Chippewa County, Minnesota. This is actually an old story, but I think the I think the trial has started or it's just wrapped up. Basically, you got a criminal illegal alien who entered the U.S. on during Biden's open border invitation, ended up killing a man with his truck because he was watching YouTube on his iPad trying to learn English.
1: Oh, man.
0: According to DHS, Georgi Gabiev illegally entered the U.S. from Russia in 2022 during Joe Biden's open border invitation. Gabiev was reportedly learning English by watching YouTube on his iPad when he blew through a stop sign and slammed into a truck driver in Chippewa County. The victim, Tim Tarnowski, died from the impact. Federal law enforcement officers finally arrested Gabiev last week. So he hadn't even been arrested since 2004. He's basically been on the run. And that's what we see so often is people losing their lives at the hands of illegals. It may be, you know, a murder or cartel linked, or it may just be a simple traffic accident where an illegal didn't intend on wrecking into somebody and killing somebody, but they do. And the only thing you could think is, well, if they weren't here, that would have never happened. My loved one would still be alive. We've heard those stories from our audience. Who is it that calls in that had that happen to him? John Bird? Clarissa? You know, many others. I have a personal story of that as well, of a family friend that I happened to. And what happens in many cases is the person will get arrested, post bail, and then leave the country and never face consequences. Alexa's in T-Town. What's up, Alexa?
2: Hey, Leland. So I'm backing up your other caller. My daughter, can you hear me?
0: I can. This is Andrew, by the way. You call me Leland.
2: Oh, sorry.
0: That's all right.
2: Well, I listen to you, and then I listen to Leland. So there.
0: Well, I take being called Leland is a compliment, so it didn't hurt my feelings.
2: Okay, sorry about that. Okay, yeah, but your caller about the Colorado ballot. So my daughter moved from Denver 4 years ago. Put our home address as a forwarding mail address. She didn't own a home there. Anything. She was just renting. For 4 years, we have gotten mail-in ballots. Just got one this past week.
0: Oh, my God.
2: So I'm like, could she have been voting in all of these elections this whole time?
0: Sure sounds like it.
2: Who's to say that I couldn't? I know. And who's to say that I couldn't vote and just, send it in? So
0: you could vote for her.
2: Right. And we don't have the same politics, so that could be really tricky.
0: Yeah, that could be super tricky. That's interesting because, it just shows the absurdity. And what's crazy, and Alexa, thank you for the call. That's good info. What's crazy is you see people like Tina Peters who had to spend so many years in jail to call this stuff out as well.
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4: Today is primary runoff elections in one federal and two state races here in Alabama when it comes to the Republican Party. In the lieutenant governor's race, John Wall and Wes Allen are vying for the Republican candidate position for the upcoming November elections. Wall is the former chairman of the Alabama Republican Party. He left that position to run as lieutenant governor, and Wes Allen is the current secretary of state. In the race to be the next Alabama attorney general, former Supreme Court Justice Jay Mitchell is going head-to-head with Katherine Robertson, who is currently the lead counsel for Alabama Attorney General Steve Marshall. Both are vying within the Republican Party to be that candidate. And in the Senate seat that is being vacated by Republican Tommy Tuberville in order for him to run in Alabama's governor's race, former U.S. Navy SEAL Jared Hudson and current U.S. Congressman Barry Moore are running against each other. Attorney General Steve Marshall also ran in that Republican primary race, pulling in 24% compared to Hudson's 25 and Moore's 39. Hudson and Moore have been busy campaigning since the primary on May 19th to bring Marshall's voters over to their side in what is going to be a very tight race where voter turnout is going to be very critical. I'll be back with more Alabama stories after this.
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4: An alligator had to be removed from a culvert in the city of Pritchard. The gator was measured at 11 feet long. The Alabama Department of Conservation and Natural Resources had to be called in to handle the reptile. I'm Andrea Tice for
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0: gentlemen, hello, hello, hey, now, here we go. 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
0: excuse me.
2: Andrew, what the heck?
0: It's my mic cover. I can burp on it if I want to.
2: Well, this is true.
0: Yeah. By the way, Troy is, you wouldn't call it tipping off, but you'd call it swinging off.
2: Batter up. They're up.
0: They're batting off. I don't say that.
2: They're up.
0: They're up. Batter up.
2: Batter up, yeah.
0: Yep. They just started, or they're about to start.
2: Who are they playing?
0: They're playing West Virginia.
2: Oh.
0: Oklahoma, Texas.
2: Huh?
0: Somebody. I don't know who they're playing. But I'll tell you right now.
2: They may be playing the Tar Heels.
0: Well, you should know that. That's your team.
2: I know, but I'm waiting for basketball season.
0: All right, Troy versus West Virginia, which is what I was saying first, right?
2: Yes.
0: Yeah. So they're playing West Virginia.

0: And best of luck to him, man. I'm pulling for Troy. That's actually my team. That's who I'm going to pull for. I would love to see Troy, a city of 18,000 people. It was kind of hard to believe that they were planning games that had more people than the entire city of Troy. Entire population. So good for them, man. I hope they get after it. One thing I haven't been able to talk about over the past few days and at the end of last week was the Carmelo Anthony and everything we've kind of seen through that process and through the conviction, the murder conviction. I want to talk about some of that. I also have other things to get to, which we will do. First, let me tell you about ProLift Doors, ProLiftDoors.com, ProLiftDoors.com. 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I love ProLift. 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Mike Miller's a buddy of mine, so he's going to take care of you. 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And that is your blessing as being a part of the Hey Now Nation. 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His number is 205-346-8465. Write that down. 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Bubba Rumble on the line. Bubba, what's up?
1: Hey now. All right, so here we have in real time from the voices of the Hey Now Nation, like, you know, distinct examples of election tampering and perhaps election fraud, because nothing's more riggable than these mail-out ballots or mail-in ballots, whichever way you want to look at the chain of non-custody on those. And there's two stories just in the past hour of probably ballots that are going to be harvested for Democrat purposes by the time all is said and done.
0: Yeah, it does seem like mostly Democrats get these crazy mail-in ballots. I think Alexa saying her daughter was getting the mail-in ballots from another state, mm-hmm. and her daughter has different politics than she does.
2: Yep, and Lee was the same way.
0: Yeah,
1: four years down the road, even, you know what I mean? It's like, so yeah, they're pretty persistent in making sure they get those ballots mailed out, and then they can harvest them as needed, like they just did in California.
0: They're fighting the DOJ so hard on looking at the voter rolls, because they know that that's where the problem lies, and that's where they get a good boost on election day, is because they're mailing out ballots that shouldn't be mailed out. They're sending them to people that shouldn't be getting mail-in ballots. And if the DOJ or the Trump administration is able to, because I don't know if it's the DOJ or which division it is, but if they're able to look at those voting rolls and see all the names and addresses and everything of people that should not be getting mail-in ballots for whatever reason, whether they're dead or they moved or whatever, it's going to knock out a huge number of voters. It would be common sense. And I think, so for people that don't really pay attention to the news all that much, like, and let's even say they're liberal or moderately liberal, if you went to them and said, hey, do you think, don't tell them who's doing it or who's whatever, just say, do you think it's a good idea for government officials to look at the voter rolls to make sure that the only people voting or getting ballots mailed to them are legitimate, most people would say yeah. But the media has twisted this into a story of, no, they want to look at the voter rolls because they want to commit fraud themselves. They want to kick people off the voting rolls. It's logic 101, and yet the Democrats are getting away with the argument that, no, we want to keep our voter rolls secret. That's insanity.
1: Yeah, and then they apply that Marxist reverse psychology thing to it where, no, it's the people looking at the ballots that are committing the fraud. Can't you see that?
0: Yeah, it's the right-winger. Imagine you commit a crime and the police department sends their investigator and you're like, no, you can't investigate this. You're the criminal. It's yeah. Like, no, that's not how that works.
1: Well, that's what it amounts to, you know, and they've got it so rigged too, because in the liberal left Marxist commie traitors also have a big hand in the judicial system these days, as we've seen. So even if any of these election fraud cases do make it to a district court, there's a good chance it's going to fall in the lap of one of these crazy libtards like Indragon or Boasberg or whatever, or whoever that whack job over in Hawaii is. And the case will just get dismissed like it has no merit, like all of America got a dose of that in 2020, as a matter of fact, when they sold the election for Peter Brandon, and then the Supreme Court refused to rule on it, basically, when it finally got to the upper echelons of our judicial system.
0: Imagine getting pulled over for speeding, and the cop walks up to your window. Do you know why I pulled you over? No, why? Because you're speeding. And then your response is, no, you were speeding, and now I'm going to write you a ticket.
1: Yeah, you're in trouble, officer. Well, you know, and the danger is, I can tell you this coming from being born and raised, lived in California for decades. You know, they're kind of in a position, if they're allowed to keep cheating like this, you're going to get a lot of people that just become completely not only disenfranchised, but disinterested in politics. And that's how it became for me in California. You just end up not even caring anymore because you already know what's going to happen. And then finally, I see a little light in the tunnel when Trump came around, the outsider shaking things up. Maybe we got a shot here. So there's only been a couple periods in my life where I've even been interested in politics. And that's when Reagan was president and Trump was president. The rest of the time, I'm just over there, you know, in my little red county over there in California, watching the whole state just get turned into a liberal hellhole. And you're supposed to celebrate it somehow because, you know, the Democrats are on the right side of history, as they try to, you know, tell everybody, but we know they're not.
0: Well, that's another tactic that the Democrats use that doesn't get as much attention, is they use certain parts of the country, say California, to discourage people from voting, to put them in the mindset, as you stated, as my vote's not going to matter because the Democrat is going to win, even though they go out here and they act like they want literally everybody to vote. In reality, they want to discourage anybody that will not vote for them from voting.
1: Well, you know, kind of like they did in 2020, where even on election eve, they were still showing their lamestream poll numbers of Hillary Clinton, 95% chance to win.
0: Yeah, that was all part of the tactic. The fake polls were absolutely set up to discourage people from voting. And thank God it didn't work. But that's why, especially in federal elections, especially in presidential elections, never believe the polls. Don't even look at them. Because
1: they also had Kamal Toe Harris highly elevated in her chances to win, which never polled ever in her whole entire political career.
0: Never stood a chance, and they acted like she was a legitimate candidate. It's crazy.
1: So anyway, I don't know. Thankfully, you know, the Hey Now Nation ain't fooled, and I do get encouragement listening to this show and hearing what we know to be true versus all the lies in the lamestream media. I really wish we could do away with them, but they're probably not going anywhere. So y'all keep your dial tuned to 99.5.
0: By the way, what do you think the chances are that we are going to be able to get Alex Stein on this show the day after his Birmingham show? Do you think he's actually going to cancel his – well, he's not going to cancel it, but I think he's got a flight. Like, his show's on a Sunday – and I think he flies out Sunday night, and I'm trying to convince him to at least move his flight to Monday night. Do you think we could actually pull that off and have him in studio?
1: I think you got a pretty good chance because of the connections you have within the Hey Now Nation. You could supply him with transportation, food, lodging, and all the things that could make him comfortable enough for an extra night in Alabama where he could hold over and be on the show. And I'm telling you, you know, I would love to hear it. And I've been a fan of Primetime 99 since the first few times I ever even saw. I'm like, who is this dude shaking the bush in politics?
0: I will say I did kind of, without thinking about it, when I was talking to him, I offered him a hotel room. But before I even thought about, oh, I need to run this by my wife before I start buying random people hotel rooms, I was like, don't worry about it, man. We got you covered. You know, if you got to stay an extra day, I said, we don't want you to have to worry about a room or worry about, Ubers or anything like that. We'll get you to and from. We'll pick you up from the airport, take you back, yada, yada, yada. Of course, you know, on the podcast, we could solicit super chats to pay for Stein's hotel room. So absolutely, we may just go that route.
1: I think that would be a viable option, and I know the Hey Now Nation is down for that. And you know, if we could get him on the podcast and the radio show on the same trip somehow, podcast and the radio show,
0: that's the goal. We're going to try to get him here in studio on that Monday, and then right after that, depending on what his time frame is, maybe even go immediately to the podcast studio and do a live podcast with him. It's a lot of work on his part, you know, because I would legit want him in the studio here for 4 hours. Like, I'd want him for the whole show, and I don't know if he's willing to do that, but if he is, he can be a literal co-host for the whole day.
1: Well, in so much as, like, I think, like, MAGA, like, our people, whatever you want to call us, our crowd, we're the future of actual true conservatism in America, and he's a prime example of how you can be a conservative dude and not be a stick in the mud milquetoast rhino.
0: Yeah, that's right. Have fun with it, baby.
1: That's right. All right, dog.
0: All right, buddy.
1: Speaking with you like always. Hey now.
0: Hey now.
2: Hello.
0: Did you ever explain why you say hey now like that to Bubba?
2: It's just a thing that naturally, just like, it just happens. You hate it.
0: It's a little weird, but
2: there's three hey nows. Okay, you know what? I won't do it anymore. Sorry, Bubba Rumble. You're not ever going to say it again.
0: You should record it for our Friday hey now battle.
2: Oh, yes. Oh, hey now. No, actually, yeah, that's a good idea. I'll do it.
0: That is a good idea.
2: Yeah. Oh, by the way, quick update on the love songs. I ended up getting 16, so I thought maybe we could divide 8 and have one, and then maybe next month do it one more Friday. You know,
0: that's fine.
2: You know, that way it'll come out, you know, evenly, and everybody will get it.
0: Have our spots filled and the names of the people that sent them.
2: Mm-hmm.
0: Okay, you got all that done.
2: I got all that.
0: Nice, good job, Jumper.
2: Yeah, and I'll listen to them and mix them up as far as genres.
0: Genre. All right, cool. I like it. All right, so if you are one of the 8 or 9 people that made the cut, consider yourself very lucky. I'm just saying. 205-545-9950. A little bit of Carmelo Anthony when we get back on the other side.
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0: Yeah. I saw a repost from Theo Vaughn from a random TikTok account.
1: Uh-huh.
0: It was these two guys standing together at a bar. And it says, I bought my girl a diamond ring in 1998, and she divorced me. I bought my boy a McChicken in 1995, and he's still around. That's very philosophical and also very real.
1: Yeah.
0: You can buy a woman a diamond ring, and she'll probably divorce you at some point. But if you buy your homeboy who ain't got no money at the time a McChicken...
1: Yeah, I remember buying my son when he was 9. I bought him his first Big Mac, his first real hamburger.
0: He's still around today.
1: Yep, he's still around. We're still eating burgers.
0: Still eating burgers together. Mm.
1: They just cost $60 at fancy restaurants now.
0: Yeah, they do. 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David Earnest and his team. Over 45 freaking years they've been doing this. They've seen it all, man. When it comes to the stock market, which, by the way, all-time highs, constantly breaking records, especially as of late, with the announcement of a peace deal with Iran, there is money to be made in the markets. So if you got a retirement that's over 50K, I want you to reach out to David Earnest and take advantage of all this money. There's literally money laid out on the table for you, and it's just waiting for you to grab it. Calling David Earnest doesn't cost you anything. They don't even go through the process. Maybe you just want to talk to him and ask him what is it you do exactly? What kind of financial planning do you do? And if that's the case, that's perfectly fine. 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So, Carmelo Anthony, obviously, since the guilty verdict last week, it's been talked about a lot. And it is a story, as you know, about a black kid killing a white kid at a track meet. A disagreement, a dispute over seating led to a young man being stabbed and another young man going to prison for a very long time, anywhere from 17 and a half to 35 years. Now, that story's got all the attention, but one story you're not going to hear is a similar situation where you have a young black man and a white mother who was shot and killed protecting her son amid a deadly ambush during a Facebook marketplace exchange. 18-year-old John Ford fatally shot Jean Gregg, who was 40 years old, my age, as her son attempted to sell a watch off of Facebook in South Bend, Indiana. Surveillance video shows Ford pulling out a firearm while he was looking at the watch. Gregg, the mother, jumped in to help her son, and Ford responded by opening fire and striking her multiple times. She died from her injuries over the weekend. John Ford is now facing murder, attempted murder, and attempted armed robbery charges. Now, are you going to hear that story in the headlines? Is there going to be a big whodunit from the community on this one? I highly doubt it.
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3: Scattered showers and a couple thunderstorms possible throughout the day today with drier conditions tomorrow. Highs will be back into the middle 80s. Don't put that rain gear up just yet because you will need it again by Thursday afternoon. We're watching an area of low pressure off the coast of Texas. Could take on tropical characteristics over the next 24 hours or so, but will definitely bring the southeast heavier downpours and threat for some stronger thunderstorms as well. Mainly Thursday afternoon and evening and possibly early Friday here in central Alabama. Maybe see 33-40 meteorologist Emma Kate Cowan on Talk 99.5.
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5: Democrats invited an illegal invasion of our borders and ballot boxes. 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And Rhino Jared Hudson, he stands with them, working against President Trump. 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
11: 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Tomorrow on the show, all the results from today's runoff elections. There may be some close ones.
12: Well, the G7 continues. What kind of deals is President Donald Trump cutting? And what does it mean for the U.S.?
11: The DOJ has approved of the merger between Warner Brothers and Paramount. 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
13: In my opinion,
0: somebody getting punched.
14: Children not to walk my way.
0: In my opinion,
14: hear my words, what they mean, what they say.
0: Mother. What was that?
15: And it was actually recording me saying, in my opinion, I love this song. It's one of my favorites.
0: What were you watching?
15: I wasn't watching anything. I was preparing.
1: Shut up, Andrew.
15: Look me in the eye. This is a great tune. And he's jacked, still is, after all these years.

0: Clinic. Alabama Men's Clinic. I was talking to my boy Jeremy from the Men's Clinic yesterday, as a matter of fact. We are discussing our treatment options, trying to figure out what exactly we are going to be doing. I'm coming up with a plan as we speak to get my T levels to where most men like their T levels to be, which is somewhere between 600 and 900. That is optimal level. And mine was low. It was low. And I was surprised by that because I really didn't think it was going to be low, especially that low, but it is. And so instead of being ashamed and embarrassed, I'm just going to get it treated, baby. And I want that to happen for you guys as well, because I've been talking to, including people here at the station, who have been doing testosterone replacement treatments, and they have been telling me that this is the greatest thing since sliced bread, that they sleep better, they feel better during the day, they feel better in the mornings, that they're just all around. They're like, I feel like I'm living my best life. And I want that as well. I think everybody would want that, right? So what I need you to do to get involved with this is to simply get your consultation done. Once you get your consultation done, you'll know where your T levels are at. You'll know at that point, they'll explain to you what your options are, and they'll go through the whole thing. They actually, once you sign up for treatments, they have everything. They do a lot, by the way. Even more, they do more than what you would get from like your normal doctor. And they monitor you throughout the whole process. It covers your doctor visits, any dosage adjustments. They're on top of it, man. And they are making sure you're getting exactly what you need to live that best life. And outside of that as well, there's other things that they deal with that particularly concentrate on your sex life, that make your sex life that much better. So you want that, man. Us men, this should be appealing to you. So get checked out. Even if you think, you're like, hey, my T levels are probably all right. Even if you think that, go get it done, man. Go get it checked. There's a good chance you'll be surprised by what you hear back. 205-598-7000 is the number. That's 205-598-7000. Online, alabamamensclinic.com. 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All right, ladies and gentlemen, if you are ready.
1: I was born ready.
0: It is time. Ladies and gentlemen, for the Wheel of Segment! Yeah, baby!
2: Love is in the air.
0: Oh, perfect. Love is in the air. God, I should have done that. I should have done that Men's Clinic ad on the backside of this.
3: Yep, that'd been perfect.
0: Dang it, man.
1: Hold on.
0: All right, love is in the air. Up first, John Bird, I have a story where the headline says sexually rejected flies turn to booze.
1: Oh, no. So it's universal.
0: Mm-hmm. Happens to the best of us.
1: Mm.
0: Offer a male fruit fly a choice between food soaked in alcohol and its non-alcoholic equivalent, and his decision will depend on whether he's mated recently or been rejected by a female.
1: Wow.
0: Mm-hmm. Flies that have been given the cold shoulder are more likely to go for the booze, researchers have found. It's the first discovery in fruit flies of a social interaction that influences future behavior.
1: Man.
0: This is an amazing link, says neurogeneticist Troy Czars. Did I get that right?
1: You got it all right, man. You killed it.
0: He's from the University of Missouri, Columbia, who was not involved in the study. Well, then why are we asking him what his opinion is? Understanding the brain pathways responsible, he says, could help explain more broadly how rewarding behavior is reflected in the brain and how the brain mediates complex behaviors. Scientists already knew that when fruit flies drink alcohol, reward pathways in their brains are activated, making it a pleasurable experience. They also knew that the social interactions are among the most rewarding experiences. So researchers led by neuroscientist Gullit Shohat Ophir, who conducted the work. So you don't even know if I got that one wrong.
1: No, but it sounded right. So
0: who conducted the work at the University of California, San Francisco, but who has now moved to the Howard Hughes Medical Institute's Janelia Farm Research Campus in Ashburn, Virginia, wanted to see whether the two types of rewards were connected in the brain. Quote, "This was just a wild experiment to do," she says. "We didn't expect to see such dramatic results." The scientists put 24 male fruit flies in one of two situations. Half the males were placed in vials in groups of four, each group with 20 female flies that were ready to mate, allowing the males to mate with multiple females.
1: Wow.
0: Imagine getting picked for that study.
1: They must be Islam.
0: Yeah, they must be
1: Muslims.
0: Either Mormon. They're probably Mormon, more Mormon.
1: Yeah,
0: Mormon
1: I would flies. Say Mormon flies.
0: The other half of the males were put alone in vials, each with one female that had already mated, making her reject any courtship advances. So basically, in one, you had male fruit flies with a lot of options, and then in the other, you had a bunch of males in there with the Bonnie Blue of flies.
1: Yeah, that's not right.
0: No, that's kind of dirty. After 4 days of repeated mating or rejection, the male flies were moved to new containers with capillaries. You want to?
1: I was going to give you a pass, but...
0: Containing food mash, some with alcohol and others without, that they could eat. Each fly could choose which capillary to drink from, and the researchers measured the amount that was consumed. The researchers expected all of the flies to prefer alcohol, but that's not what they found. Quote, "You see that the mated males actually have an aversion to the alcohol-containing food, and the rejected males have a high preference to that food with alcohol. On average, the rejected males drank four times more alcohol than the mated ones, according to her team." So she and her colleagues suspected that a chemical in the brain called neuropeptide F might play a role in the link, as it's been previously discovered to mediate alcohol preference. So they measured the levels of NPF in the flies' brains after mating or after rejection by a female. The rejected males, they found, had half the amount of NPF in their brains. If the researchers lowered the levels of the NPF receptors in the brain, males that had mated acted like those that were rejected, drinking more ethanol-containing solution. And in the reverse experiment, if the team activated the NPF cells in the brain, rejected male flies no longer preferred the alcohol-laden food.
1: Okay, so all this is a bunch of BS. I really hope it wasn't government-funded.
0: Yeah, and how are you getting in the brains of these little tiny flies?
1: Yeah, that's what I was thinking. Why are you naming juice in their heads?
0: I think they're just making all of it up.
1: Yeah.
0: In order to get that government grant.
1: So they had the clickbait, you know. Oh, my gosh. You know, if they get rejected just like males, human males, then they will be drinking. That's not the case. They just manipulate it. Bunch of liars. You're liars.
0: Next up, enemy lesbian nuns quit covent Shoot. Let me start over. Enemy lesbian nuns quit convent and marry each other.
2: What?
1: No, that's a headline.
0: Francilia Costa and Luisa Silverio, known online as Double Wow, first met in a convent in Brazil back in 2019. Costa had been raised by deeply religious grandparents and was encouraged to join the convent, while Silverio joined as a teenager while searching for purpose. The pair initially didn't like each other, with Silverio admitting that she thought Costa was, quote, an unbearable and stuck-up little nun. Costa shared that she also didn't like Silverio, but for no particular reason. Maybe because she didn't like you. You think that's what it was?
1: I don't know what to say. I'm looking at a picture of them.
0: Wait, you're looking at a picture of the nuns?
1: Yeah.
0: What do they look like?
1: One appears to be Brazilian. The other one's, you know, is light skinned. She has an overbite.
0: Yeah, you're just making that up.
1: No, I'm not. I'm looking. And one of them has a very pretty smile. The other one looks a little homely.
0: Proximity made the heart grow fonder in this case, and the pair gradually became close friends. However, they each struggled with their mental health while living in the convent. Religious life is very beautiful, but you need physical and mental health. It is not enough only to pray or to have a vocation, Costa said. Together, Costa and Silverio made the decision to leave the convent in 2020 for their mental health. Adjusting to their new lives, neither could afford to live alone, and so continued to live together outside of the cloister. Cloister?
1: Okay, that's it.
0: Is that what it's called?
1: Yeah, it is. I'll give you that.
0: Then one night in 2023, Costa and Silverio watched Love in the Villa, a rom-com that follows a pair of enemies who fall in love while sharing a villa, and Costa realized her true feelings for her friend. She admitted her feeling to Silverio, who kissed her in return.
1: Dang.
0: The couple are now married and posed with an image of Our Lady
1: That just didn't sound right. I'm sorry.
0: Aparecida. I don't know. It's the patron saint of Brazil. They posed with her at their wedding in 2025. Quote, maybe we do not have a photo at the altar of a church, but we have one with Our Lady Aparecida, said Silverio. For us, she represents gratitude, intercession, and the consecration
1: yes.
0: of our family to God. Costa and Silverio use their social media account to share their experiences with faith, sexuality, and life after the convent. Quote, our sexuality and our faith should not be separated because they are part of us. We are a couple that has faith. There is no way to separate that.
1: I wonder, are nuns, are they allowed to read the Bible?
0: Gay! I don't know. I don't know what nuns do other than that. They could probably create an OnlyFans and really, you know,
1: oh,
0: knock
1: lovely.
0: It out of the park.
1: Lovely.
0: Lesbian nun porn? I mean, come on. Who's not paying 99 cents a month for that? You know what I mean? All right. Moving on. Last but not least. Headline, people keep stealing a MILF magnet from the Vagina Museum.
3: No. They done caught me.
0: they caught him. The Vagina Museum, a British institution aimed at destigmatizing gynecological anatomy.
1: That gets two buzzers. You've got to know this. Gynecological.
0: Gynecological anatomy cheekily said Monday that people keep stealing a MILF magnet from one of its displays.
1: Oh, does it?
0: It says, quote, in this display, we had a magnet which said MILF, and it got stolen so many times that we gave it up. We are delighted that our MILF visitors... We are delighted that our MILF visitors feel represented, but couldn't afford to keep on replacing our MILF magnet, according to the museum. The magnet is part of the museum's current exhibition. Is it exhibition?
1: Yeah, I'm making you paranoid. Yes, yes. go with your gut.
0: Exhibition. The exhibition is called Menopause. What's changed? The display asked visitors to consider the language used to describe menopause and menopausal people. Quote, language matters. It reflects and reinforces stereotypes entwined with misogyny, ageism, and ableism. That's what the museum said on Instagram. Mm. Quote, how then might we rethink our language? How can we reclaim existing language, and how might we introduce new language into the mix? The museum noted that certain magnets, quote, get more faded and bedraggled as they are handled, revealing which words resonate most with visitors. Quote, why does it mean that? What does it mean that horny, hot, sexless, witch, climax, unashamed?
1: Oh.
0: Hormonal, sweaty are among the words our visitors interact with the most. The museum said that prime, matriarch, invisible, caring, wakeful, compassionate are among the least. So the magnets people touch the most or touch the least are matriarch, invisible, caring, wakeful, and compassionate. But the ones people touch the most are horny, hot, sexless, witch, climax, unashamed, hormonal, and sweaty.
1: Yeah. Mm.
0: And that's what we call it, ladies and gentlemen, lovers of the earth.
1: Oh, my gosh.
0: I don't make the news, ladies and gentlemen. I just report it. 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
11: That, of course, is David Ernest.
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0: 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If I could talk to Jelly Roll, I would tell Jelly Roll, hey, bub. Hey, bub. Hey, Meemaw. 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But he's probably not going to get that message. But you are. You get the message. So divorce, custody, battles, wills, probate, contracts, real estate, personal injury, wrongful death, any of that stuff. Get with it, man. Reach out to Chuck. Let him know I sent you. And he will take care of you. You got my word, cuz. You got my word. 205-823-9992. 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No representation is made that the legal services provided are superior to the legal services provided by other lawyers. All right, so I said that I was going to tell y'all who I am going to vote for today.
1: Yes.
0: Who's your pick for attorney for Senate? Jared Hudson or Barry Moore?
1: I'm going to go Hudson because he came on one of the weekend shows a while back, and I really liked him.
0: You were impressed by him?
1: Yeah, I was.
0: Well, for Andrew McClain this afternoon,
1: yeah,
0: I will be casting my vote for...
1: Huh?
0: Jared Hudson as well. I'm going to vote for Jared Hudson. And I usually don't give endorsements. Like, it's not an endorsement. I'm just telling you who I'm voting for. So, go Jared Hudson. Hope you win, buddy.
1: Woo.
0: I'm out of here. Until next time.
1: See you, cut!
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3: Google Tech Company is looking to expand its data center in Bridgeport, Alabama, with a $1.5 billion investment. The company executives were in Jackson County recently at the Kevin Dukes Career and Innovation Academy. This is where they talked about the expansion project, with Google executives promising to pay their way for power, water, and infrastructure. Project has created over 100 full-time jobs so far. Alabama House Speaker Nathaniel Ledbetter was there during that meeting, and Ledbetter says that Northeast Alabama is full of beautiful rural land, and the plan is to keep it that way while also having the state open for business and competitive in the modern digital economy. The Bridgeport campus started operations back in 2019 and is located at the old Widows Creek coal plant. I'll be back with more Alabama stories after this.
4: Where I was living was not a great place to live anymore. I began to pray for a place to go, praying for all of these things that a 9-year-old would want. I wanted horses, big house with a bunch of people my age. I wanted parents. I wanted a mom and a dad. Before I even prayed it, the Lord had already answered my prayer with the Big Oak Ranch. Who would that 9-year-old be if she never came to the Big Oak Ranch? I would be trying to fight for survival instead of fighting to break a cycle.
5: Big Oak Ranch, a Christian home for children needing a chance.
3: A drug investigation in McCullough by the Jefferson County Vice and Narcotics Unit has resulted in the arrest of 5 people. Authorities also seized a variety of drugs and 1 firearm. An off-duty firefighter in Montgomery saved a person's life at the YMCA. A man collapsed during a game of pickleball and showed signs of having a heart attack. Lieutenant Demetrius Gilmore was at the Y, also playing, when he sprang into action using an external defibrillator and performing CPR. The man did regain a pulse and started breathing. Under Gilmore's emergency measures, he was then taken to a nearby hospital. I'm Andrea Tice.
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0: Hey now, it's Andrew McClain, and you hear me talk about this all the time. Noto Roofing. My guys over at Noto.

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0: Texas, not on any particular scene. AJ, the fun part is I'm coming back through here on the way home. Remember when we went to the big steakhouse and the 72-ounce steak? Everybody just loved that show. And mm-hmm. the two guys that own the place are so cool. Well, I'm staying in their RV park on the way through Amarillo today. It was all I could do to get here and get set up. It's that way when you're grinding out west. But on the way back home, after the 4th, we're going to be stopping in the steakhouse. I may even go there and eat tonight. You think I could have? Could a person ever have too much steak?
1: No.
0: And I would have been glad to go do it today. It was just time wasn't going to allow it, and we're coming back through. So just know, probably not going to have those guys on today. But that's where I'm standing, and it is hot as blue blazes in the panhandle of Texas this afternoon, getting up to 95. But it is a lot less humid. Not, it's still humid. It's still Texas, but pretty warm. We've got
1: is that dry heat.
0: It's not as dry as Arizona, but the further west you go, the drier it feels, and it's different. I mean, we laugh at this humidity, man. I mean, and then back home, it's just swampy, and we've got a lot of rain coming, especially Thursday and Friday, sort of a subtropical system generally heading in the direction of Birmingham, and we'll have more information on that as the show gets kind of up and winding. This afternoon, a lot of big breaking stories all over the place. It's pretty busy Tuesday for mid-June. 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That's my buddy John and Reggie and all those guys that are just anytime you go there, there's going to be a deal. 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I'm keeping an eye on my construction project. 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And those things look brand new. 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All right. So let me just go hard in the paint real quick with the markets, the Iran deal, all of this economic stuff. It's a big, big day if you're on Team Trump, hoping to get to Friday where J.D. Vance is going to physically sign this deal. Ships have legitimately started moving now. We're not just taking the Trump administration's word for it. The oil industry is seeing it. They were going from 10 or 12 today with military escorts. They're getting up to about 30 to 50, depending on the day. They're trying to get up back up to 150 ships going through that part of the world. That would be back to normal. And oil is plunging. It was down at some point close to $75 today. Right now, as I speak to you, I'm looking over here at my oil ticker. It's $76 right now. That is excellent news for us. When this whole thing started, the Trump team had gotten oil down to about $68. And I say gotten it down because it had been even higher than that previously because of the previous administration's attack on the industry. So the fundamentals, as we've told you the whole time, it's been 100 and something days. And so all my hand-wringing listeners, y'all calm down. This is not a forever war. This was a temporary grievance that we had to put up with. It was expensive, but it's coming to an end, and the world's going to be better off for it. That region will be better off, especially that this maniac regime

0: can't have nuclear weapons. The strait's going to get reopened. The supply chain restores itself. New relationships are built. NATO's been exposed. I think that was as important in this scenario as anything, is NATO's cowardice. That needed to happen for some healthy thinning when it comes to those countries. We still need to keep that alliance intact. But now we've got a big old moral stick to beat them over the head with because they failed to do the right thing. And then there are other esoteric things. I keep hearing information on the ground that one of the reasons the regime kind of wanted to keep the pressure, if you think about the psychology of this, and I know I'm kind of going deep on this issue and we got other stuff to get to, especially this wannabe terror attack, which to me is the biggest story of the day. But the most immediate thing, of course, are these markets coming to a close. So the Iranians, you know, they kept throwing out pot shots every time we'd get close on a deal and stretching it out. And that is part of their negotiation strategy when they really don't want to agree to anything. But another part of it that I didn't consider, and I heard an analyst say it today, and I think it makes a lot of sense, is that they couldn't afford, when the war's over, the pressure's back on them because of their own economy. In other words, there had been riots. A lot of that was economic-based. The Iranians are failing their people. There's a water crisis where they lost water in Tehran, utility issues, economics are bad, and so the people were rising up. There's nothing that'll get people more fired up. Just look at us in the last few weeks with people being pissed about gas prices. When a people feel like it's hurting them personally outside the oppression, they get bold and they got in the streets, and we had the slaughter in the streets. And that was not completely, but in large part was economic driven. The war gave the Iranian regime a little bit of cover. So now they can blame the great Satan for the economic conditions and justify some of their militant activity of keeping people hemmed up in their homes and apartments because they were on a war footing and being bombed. But when that's over, the old politics return and the Iranian economy is still in shambles, even worse so. And so there's a lot of thought that the people will be sort of reinvigorated and empowered. The regime that was oppressing them is dead. Their replacements are largely without a lot of loyalty among the population or the IRGC. So let's see what happens on the ground as the war comes to an end. It may be the best thing for the people of Iran to give them some space to do whatever they've got to do, I hope, to take their country back. Regime change is something that I wanted in this instance. I know it's been a fool's errand in the past, but it was very warranted here. But that was never one of Trump's stated goals. None of his administration said they were trying to topple the government. They were trying to stop the nukes, stop the military threat to their neighbors, and achieve those ends. And they did that. They did that rather quickly. So that looks to be on track. And again, we'll give you the close here in a little while, see where oil settles down. I did notice dropping prices, as y'all know, on this Western road trip. I'm going to be consuming just hundreds of gallons of diesel fuel. And that's one of the higher priced commodities. The further west you go and closer to the supply chain, that the prices go down. I think the lowest I saw it on any big billboard or whatever on the way out here this morning was about $4.20. I'd paid close to that back in Birmingham at a non-truck stop place, but it's sub $5, and that'll start to help the commercial industry as well, because that's the fuel of industry is diesel. So, man, we got a lot to talk about with all that today, and I'm sure it'll come up again before the show's over. Before I get too far in the first segment, though, a stunning plot. Again, sometimes I bring this up. I'm always impressed by the very first big story that I see. I wake up, I get my coffee, get my routine going after some quiet time, and the first thing that makes an impression is usually one of those stories that can carry the day. And today it was, the headline was all we had was the FBI. At that point, said they had arrested five people on a plot to blow up the UFC event last weekend. This thing moved in a hurry, and what we're learning now is that it was through the diligence and the vigilance of one of the moms of one of these screwed up people. Let's talk. So the plot, if according to the FBI and based on the signals intelligence they've gathered from cell phones after the arrest, could have involved as many as 24 people. I'm going to come back to that because that's one of the more dangerous elements to the story. But the plot was that they would use explosives attached to drones, such cheap and easy to do technology, to attack the perimeter of the UFC event. There were 80,000 people packed around the Capitol, a lot of service personnel. Again, this isn't an assassination attempt on a single president for sheer political reasons. They were attacking the president's supporters. They were attacking our military, anybody that was at the event. This was terrorism in the planning stages, and they were ready to execute it. Some of them had traveled to Fredericksburg, Virginia, to stage up to get ready to go into town. And it was a pretty, I guess, in some ways, sound strategy. They were never going to get it to inside the perimeter of the event. So they decided to attack the perimeter of the event, private businesses and other targets in the region, which would create a mass panic and an evacuation. And then they would set up sniper nests to shoot people with rifles in a kill box fashion that were running from the explosions and the panic. So create a panic situation with explosive drones around the edges of the event, cause the event to be evacuated, shoot innocent people, as many as they could from sniper nests with an elevated position. And then there was another attempt that was part of this whole plot to try to storm the gates of the White House, presuming that the VIPs and the dignitaries that were there, the people they hate, would run into the White House, and that would be an easy target for them. That was the stupid part of their plan. There's no way these little a-holes were going to breach the White House with small arms, but especially after you put the White House into a defensive posture. So what we've learned is, at least we don't know the names yet. We haven't seen their faces, but this was that typical socialist, anti-capitalist, anti-Trump, anti-American cabal of thinking that is now coordinating and committing a lot of violence in this country. I would submit to you that what belongs in this category is Charlie Kirk's assassination, the assassination of the healthcare CEO, the attempts on Trump's life, and I can keep going. Other of these jackasses that think they're in some revolution and they're going to attack the other half of the country and cause trouble. So these morons, 23 of them using Signal, had started plotting and moving into position to do it. We know that at least one rifle was seized, and we think the way the feds, and they only found out about this on the 16th. The event was on, what, the 13th or the 14th. I think it was the 14th. And so they only had 2 days to interdict what was being planned, and they did it. Hats off to the FBI, to whatever surveillance operations they were on. Now, I'm not a big fan of FISA, and we don't know if any foreign operations or any foreign planning or coordination or funding had anything to do with any of this. But what we do know is FISA had kind of technically gone dark during this same period, but the officials that rolled these guys up were able to do it in quick fashion, and very impressive. And I want to know more. There's supposed to be another statement this afternoon. There's not going to be a news conference, but I think once the arrests are confirmed, part of that is because they've got to keep finding who else was involved or connected in any way. If you sent an email associated with this, you ought to be and by the way, I think we need to bring back public hanging. I mean, straight up gallows out in the square. We've got to make an example of these people. I used to be of the theory that we don't say their names because they want attention, and that was with school shooters and individual morons. So back to the number of people involved, they are coordinating this stuff now. They have convinced themselves that they are just. They think they're revolutionaries. It ain't the first time that we've seen this kind of stuff. We had organizations like the Weather Underground, which was connected to Barack Obama, by the way, back in the day with Bill Ayers and that group, bombing the Capitol. We've had other groups to try to be subversive and commit atrocities in our country over their self-radicalization or whatever dumb theories they have. Basically, there are kind of two sets of people in this country right now. You've got people that work hard and take responsibility for themselves, win or lose, rich or poor. They're not blaming people for being successful if they've made some bad choices, and they keep trying to improve. And then you got these kind of people that think somehow that for other people living by the rules, being polite in society, being industrious, talented, creative, working hard, doing their best, and achieving success, somehow that takes away from them. Somehow that our wealth is a finite pie, that every time somebody like Elon Musk gets a trillion pieces, they have less. Musk decisions and the millionaires he's created and the technology that he's invented had nothing to do with them. They're just losers who make bad decisions, and then they turn into thieves who want to steal your money through the legal system, which is socialism and taxation. They want to control people, and when they've repeatedly failed at that, they want to go to war. They want to shoot. They want violence. To what end? What do they think? What do these a-holes think they would have accomplished if they'd shot a bunch of people in the middle of a big event in the middle of our 250th year? Because of the sheer symbolism, and let me just get this off my chest too, because of the sheer symbolism of our 250th anniversary, people that hate this country, all of these types, they're on edge more than you possibly know. And I don't think this is going to be the last event. I don't think we're even close to the last event. I think they're going to keep trying because they are fools and they're desperate. And this is all they've got is violence that they've romanticized. You've gotten told television networks that will romanticize these people, that give them publicity and sympathetic tones just because they're so wrapped up in hate of not just Trump, by the way. This is not just about Trump. This is about all of you. This is about anybody that supports Trump, voted for Trump, or wants the country to go back to sanity again, to go back to pure capitalism and freedom. These folks are fundamentally opposed to that. They've always been around. They come in fits and starts. It happened in the 1920s. It happened in the 1960s. It's happening again. And we just got to beat them. And today the FBI won and rolled up these little pimple face twats. And I hope we see their faces soon. And the media, back to that thought, they need to absolutely dig into this and cover every angle of this story and tell us everything and profile the hell out of these people so we know who they are, how they operated, what they look like, what they talk like, the words they use, how they dress. All of these are red flags. It's because of stuff like that that the mom had the gut instinct that something was wrong with her son, and she turned him in, and that's how the feds got onto this. But for her concern and observation and bravery, really, to and probably just out of the security of her own kid, but for that, that could have been a massacre. What was that? It turned out to be a very beautiful and patriotic event. Could have been a massacre in our nation's capital. We'd still be talking about the dead and the blood and the carnage if these idiots had managed to get close to that event. But thank goodness that mom did so. She did so because awareness is up and we've got to talk about these things. No longer is this idea that we don't say their names. Say their damn names. I want to see their haircuts. I want to see their tattoos. I want to see the bones in their noses and they whatever else they do and look like, to stereotype the hell out of anybody else that looks and acts and talks that way until we put them back in a box, period. There is no room for tolerance in this area. Tolerance is not a suicide pack, and we got to get busy in this country paying attention, and good on the FBI. Now, there are other stories that are not directly related to this, but loosely related to this, where the American left continues to try to create its own villains to get their own change. And now there's another SPLC story today. We got a story about a gay Asian guy that burned a cross in Chicago. These people are all nuts. They're nuts. Back in just a minute. Y'all stay tuned. We've got a long way to go and a short time to get there. 545-9950 if you want to get on the show. Leland Live, Talk 99.5. Back in a minute.
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0: Hey, y'all, it's Leland. How would you like to be my coworker? We've got a position open here at Talk 99.5. You get to hang out with AJ and Val and put up with Andrew and Richard, but man, we're a fun bunch. 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

0: Hey, Jeff, if we ever do a detective show together, this is our theme song. Yeah.
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3: 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All right, let's talk about the election. I kind of blew right past the fact that today's election day. Haven't heard, because I've been traveling, haven't heard many reports of how the polls look. If y'all want to give us some calls on that, happy to hear from you. I had to vote absentee. What's funny to me is as I'm traveling along, today it was across Oklahoma and into the panhandle of Texas, listening to a lot of the local political ads, even the ones that are inserted into the TV news and on the radio. And I'm going to tell you, they sound identical to some of the canned ads that we're hearing in Alabama. It is just really funny, especially if they've been endorsed by Trump. And I'm sure it's the same money and same organizations. There's one ad that is, it seems to me to be the exact script that Barry Moore's been running. You just change the names. I forget this guy's name, like Kevin something something. Oh, and he is the conservative fighter that Trump supports 100%, and he's got a little sound clip exactly like those same spots. It is so cookie cutter, and it's all over the place out here. So, yeah, they're full tilt boogie with the ads all the way here this morning, and you're not going to have to deal with it after tomorrow, at least into the fall. One interesting note, one of my buddies sent me this, and I think the Hudson people have reached out saying they want to be back on this afternoon, and that's fine. I may reach back out to them. I hadn't had time to do that yet. One last little hit. Any of those candidates statewide that want to chime in this afternoon, make their last pitch, we'll throw the door open and just give them a few minutes and let them do it. It's fine. Some of y'all still got your decisions to make or still get out to the polls. Someone kept sending me 1819 posted a piece. Well, actually, Katie Britt herself put a post out on X, not really endorsing either of the candidates to be her counterpart in the Senate. And that makes sense to me. She is an establishment, very much an insider. But she doesn't need to pick a fight with either one of these guys. She's got to work with both of them. And, you know, I've been a critic of hers on occasion, but when she's correct, she's correct. Just kind of hanging back and letting this thing play out in your party. It kind of also tells me that the polls are tight enough that even the insiders don't know what's going to happen tonight. I haven't seen anything reliable this afternoon. I will fish around for it, but it's almost moot at this point. We hope to, by this evening, know who has won in these particular races. So y'all get on out there if you haven't. I do hear low turnout generally, but that could change by the evening. We'll give you updates on that as we get them too. 545-9950 if you want to get on the show. Bring it. Leland Live, talking to NM5, back here in just a minute.
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0: 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Okay, let me go back to this terror plot. I've been listening to stories about it all day, and I so much appreciate our listeners that keep up with stuff and send me links. And this one came in from one of the regulars today. Apparently, the FBI has named a guy named Tyson. It's T-Y-C-E-N, proper, of Ohio. Now, I believe this is based out of the Cincinnati area. He's one of the ones that was arrested today for planning this terror attack. And by now, you've heard the details of the attack. Little white kid, I think he's 19 years old, and I believe this is the one whose mom was in on it. I don't know how to describe him. He looks like a little pudgy elf. But, you know, not too pleased to be having a mugshot. And they did this. I wish we had the death penalty. The thing is, we slowly, and I get the arguments, you know, our government's imperfect, and for the government to have the power to put somebody to death is a strong thing. But some people got it coming, like these people. Just because your plot didn't work, just because it got interdicted, you should be charged with crimes that have punishments equal to if you had been able to pull it off. Does that make sense? I've talked about it on the show for years and years. If you attempt to murder somebody, you should get the same penalty as if you murdered them. Just because you weren't good at it or you pulled a gun and missed, why do you get off light? If the bullet had been 3 inches in a different direction, or if you had been able to pull it off because you were a little smarter than the cops before they got you, you'd have committed the atrocity. So these guys, with all their forethought and scheming and premeditated, just vehement vitriol and violence that they wanted to commit toward their fellow citizens, hang them out by the new reflecting pool and let them swing for like a month. Let all the Antifa guys walk by and salute them if they want. I'm sick of this stuff. We've got to fight fire with fire in this country and set an example. But that's not how the system works. I understand. Michael is over on line two. We'll go ahead and start with some phone calls. I'll get into some more stuff on this terror plot and, of course, any of the developing news this afternoon. Michael, what's on your mind tonight, line two? What's up, buddy?
1: Nothing much. Good afternoon, Leland. I just wanted to bring up today over here in Georgia, we're having two very interesting elections today, both runoffs, both on the Republican side. We have Collins running against Derek Dooley. Yeah, that's Derek Dooley. That is the former
0: Vince's boy. Yeah.
1: Yeah, the former Tennessee head football coach.
0: Yep.
1: What's interesting about this, Leland, is that President Trump is endorsing Collins, while Brian Kemp, the governor, who has an extremely high popularity rating over here, almost 70%, by the way.
0: Really?
1: Yes. It's been running consistently between 65% and 70%. He's been a very good governor. He's done a lot of good things, not just for the metro Atlanta where I live, but for the entire state of Georgia. He's done a lot of good things with the budget. He's lowered the personal income tax down to about 5%, and just done a lot of really, really good things economically for the state of Georgia. Unfortunately, the strength in economics brings a lot of people from liberal parts of the nation into here. Okay, but anyway, what's interesting about this is that President Trump is endorsing Collins while Brian Kemp is endorsing Dooley. So it's going to be interesting to see how that race turns out. And on the governor's election, you've got the current lieutenant governor is going to be running against challenger Rick Jackson, and it's Burr Jones is the lieutenant governor, by the way, and I believe that Jones will be victorious.
0: When is your primary over there? Is it today?
1: Well, the primary is today. The on the governor's side, the former mayor of Atlanta, Keisha Lance Bottoms, has already wrapped up. She will be in the general election in November because she won the Democratic primary by more. I don't know about you guys over there, but we have a 50% rule here that you have to get at least 50% in the primary, and she did that, and she will be running against the winner of the Jones Jackson election, which will be held tonight. But the winner of the Collins Dooley election or runoff today will be facing John Ossoff, who is our current senator here in Georgia.
0: Beat his Ossoff. That's an old one. So what you're saying is you've got dueling endorsements between the governor and the president, and you know you're getting into more of that because, again, when I heard the generic ads for this guy running out here in Texas that sound like the Moore ads because they both have the Trump endorsement, you realize a lot of those endorsements, the president's going to, if there's a sitting member of Congress, they're going to get the endorsement. He's probably knows them a little bit. I'm sure the people walk in the room and go, okay, Barry Moore in Alabama, what's your endorsement? He goes, okay, is he with us? Did he vote with us? They go, yeah. Have I ever met him? Yeah, he's been to the White House. Okay, fine. I mean, you're not going to endorse the upstarts. You're still counting on their votes. But, and people kind of see through that, and it does have some weight. I think it gives some weight to his campaign, and certainly they're all going to campaign on it if they get it. But there's states like – there's an old saying that used to go back to Tip O'Neill, the Speaker of the House, back in the 80s for the Democrats, who said – and I think I'm quoting the right person, but I'm pretty sure it was Tip O'Neill – who said all politics is local. And
1: And
0: it's like that in Georgia. If you've got a popular governor and people know these players, there's going to be more weight on the ground than even a president that can be as popular as Trump, because everybody recognizes the distance between a president and people on the ground that actually know these candidates. So it has some value, but it's not a certainty once Trump endorses somebody, even though his track record's been pretty good. And let me just say this, too. His track record's good because Trump is picking people that are leading or likely to win. And I'm not taking anything away from it, but he's trying to pick winners, and he's gauging the polling numbers early on, and they've got a formula for it, and they're pretty good at it. But, keep us up to date over there, Michael. Let us know how it's going in Georgia, okay?
1: Well, Georgia's a tough state to live in because we're a purple state, as you know.
0: Atlanta ruins everything. Y'all should let them break off and make their own state.
1: All right. But anyway, the commercials are endless over here.
0: I can't stand it. I'm tired of it. Yep. All right, Michael, got to run, buddy. Hey, I got AJ. Is this Jared Hudson on the line? Okay.
2: Yep.
0: I threw it out there. I told the candidates if they want to get a shot, they need 10 minutes, any of them. They all have the number. Reach out. We'll give you a little airtime today. As I'm out here on the road in Amarillo, Texas, Jared Hudson, candidate for Senate, on the line. Jared, how's it going today for you, my friend?
3: Doing good, brother. How you doing?
0: Quite well. A little road weary, but had to vote absentee for you before I left, and I hope the post office didn't screw my ballot up. But have you already voted today? You already done with it?
3: We have. Yeah, we went in this morning. I think me and Lauren went down there about 10 o'clock this morning. We didn't go in first thing. Did a few radio shows, went down, voted, and did the deal, brother.
0: How tired are you? I mean, you should be by today. Every candidate should be just blind with exhaustion.
3: Yeah, man, we're pretty smoked. You know, I work out normally and all that stuff. I've lost about 15 pounds on this in these last few weeks, just not being able to lift, eat decent, getting in bed late, falling asleep in the girls' bed with them when I get home, or falling asleep in my chair. So it'll be nice for this thing to end tonight and be able to rest a little bit, you know?
0: Yeah, because, campaigning for the general in Alabama against the Democrats, a little bit different intensity, but it's still intense. And I've told all the candidates that run statewide this, and I think I told you this before you even got in, it's a big state. And it's hard to get around because we got just a couple of interstates, and it's a lot of driving and getting around when you're trying to run like this.
3: Bro, it is absolutely insane. You know, the amount of driving you have to do, I think we talked about it last time. You know, I had the opportunity to take a plane a few times. That makes it nice. But here's the problem. Even when you fly, you got to get from the FBO, which is normally not in a super convenient spot, to wherever you're going. And you get stuck in traffic there. Or you get stuck in road construction there. So, I mean, it's just, it is crazy getting all across the state. But it's the only reason we've had the success we're having outside of the Lord's hand being on our campaign. It's definitely not because we're winning the money spend. I think Barry's had about $21 million spent on him so far, or 22. I can't remember what they said earlier. But for us, it's been going to all 67 counties, brother, just nonstop for the last year.
0: How much money have y'all spent?
3: No, that's a great question. We've raised right about $4 million, and that's all individual dollars from people here in Alabama, from people, you know, outside of the state that want to support a Navy SEAL run for something. But it's all individuals. And if you include the PAC side of it, it's about $4 million with our two entities. On the campaign side, we've raised about $2 million, probably a little bit less than $2 million. And, you know, as far as the spend goes, whatever that, we have a compliance team. You can only spend so much of it. You know, there's the certain amount for the primary and then certain amount for the runoff, and you can't spend certain amounts in the general. So that's a great question. I would say I do know this. I was told earlier today that we've been outspent 8-1 in this campaign.
0: I believe it. Yeah, I believe it. I've seen the ads. And that's what happens when you got a D.C.-based group of people like that that are going to be able to pour money. We saw that in the last Senate race. They come pouring in here. Who have you heard from today, if you don't mind telling me, in terms of people inside politics, other electeds, or people giving you encouragement? Is everybody just hunkered down waiting on the vote?
3: No, man, I've heard from a pile of folks today, from different, you know, reps in our area, sheriffs that have supported me or saying they're supportive of me, reps, councilmen, commissioners from other areas. I mean, I've heard from all kinds of people all day that are just firing it out there saying, hey, good luck. All localized, not so much anybody from the Washington circuit or anything like that.
0: What's the biggest thing you take away tonight before we know the numbers and how it's going to come out from being a complete outsider and jumping into a statewide race and getting this far? What's the thing that most surprised you?
3: The thing that surprised me the most was the simple fact that they can, build these ads out, you know, to the tunes of millions upon millions of dollars I'm talking complete lies. Saying I'm a Democrat or Rhino or not pro-life. I mean, I can't, this is just a long list of things, that I'm against Guardsmen, or that I don't like Guardsmen because Barry, you know, come to find out his service wasn't what he said it was. And I didn't say anything about it. It was a bunch of staffers apparently that did interviews on it. So the point is all of that, seeing how thin skin one side is, but you know, how you have to have some thick skin to take what they're saying on the other side. Cause I mean, I've even had old ladies in my church telling me that they can't believe that I would take money from Democrats. And I'm like, ladies, that's not true.
0: So you're saying me, Michelle Obama and Hillary and all of them are not going to be at your watch party tonight? They're not going to be there?
3: No, I think Kamala was the big one. That's what my dad asked me. He's like, "Oh yeah, I'm beginning to like you less and less because all I do is I see one commercial after the other about how you're taking money from Kamala Harris." I mean, it's like it's absolutely insane. That's probably been the most surprising thing to me, is to, you know, to see how people act in this whole thing, and then to see how people project in this whole thing. But with that being said, it's been a great platform. I've been able to share the gospel across the platform everywhere I go. And then tonight, if we have a victory, we'll be able to sit up there and share the gospel, which I think we will have a victory as long as our people continue to turn out and vote. That's huge. And then if we don't, we'll still have a great platform to share the gospel from. But the biggest thing is turnout. You know, you mentioned surprise. I'm surprised in that too. How many people sit around and complain about everything? But bro, 10% of the folks, we roughly got 10% turnout right now. That is insane.
0: Yep. Yeah, and that's half of a low turnout in the original primary. It's the way we got it stacked up in the middle of summer and you know, the heat on the campaign. There's no president on the ticket. We got a weak governor's race that's not very fiery. Just not a lot of draw sometimes in these races. But look, where's your throwdown party tonight, Brock's Gap? Are you back in?
3: Brock's Gap. No, it's at Brock's Gap at the over there. the Brock's Gap Brewery over there by the Met. And we'll be out there hanging out, having fun. Bring your kids, a lot of good food. It's a nice event place. And then we'll celebrate the victory tonight and give all the honor and glory to God for it. But got to get out and vote, y'all. Jared Hudson for U.S. Senate, get out and vote this afternoon. It's the most important thing you can do right now.
0: Congratulations on a fine run, win or lose. You have exceeded my expectations. I go back to that coffee we had one morning when I wasn't trying to talk you totally out of it, but I was trying to paint a picture of how tough it is. And you hung in there and really put them to the wall. We'll see how it comes out tonight, man.
3: Man, we made them spend a lot of money, that's for sure.
0: No doubt. All right, Jared, we'll talk to you down the road tomorrow, win or lose. We'll be around. Thanks, Jared Hudson.
3: Sounds good, brother.
0: His campaign checking in with us. And AJ, thoughts on Jared so far? He sounded tired. They ought to sound tired.
2: Yeah.
0: I don't want to say he sounded defeated, but it's mentally and emotionally exhausting to see your name on TV screens, complete untruths being said. You're going from can to can every single day.
2: Mm-hmm.
0: It feels kind of, you heard the exasperation over the low turnout. That's because you try to get your name out and you're trying to talk to everybody. And when you see ambivalence, sometimes it's easier to get in a fight with somebody than when you say they just don't care.
2: Yeah.
0: And that's demoralizing to candidates, all the candidates, really.
2: Yeah, I think he did. I think he's done a great job. I think when he ran for sheriff, he learned some of the mistakes and stuff like that, and he took that to this the Senate race. And, yeah, when you hear this his voice, I don't think it's like, you know, it's a defeatist sound. I think it's just like, you know, we're here type of
0: exasperated
2: sound.
0: Yeah.
2: Yeah, like, we finally made it. This is here. And what tomorrow may hold, we don't know, but I'm just glad that we made this journey. And you can hear it in his voice. And it is something to be proud of, win or lose.
0: There are times in your life you go through things like, and I always relate it to, I guess, weddings for sure and funerals. If you're the person getting married, or if you're at a funeral and it's a close family member, you completely blank out and don't even remember whole things that happened because you're so emotionally drained and tired or overwhelmed by the events of the day. And I'm telling you, election night for a campaign, especially a high octane campaign all over the state, sort of is that kind of blur. I'll never get this moment when I was helping run things with the rally's first race, and he was just in a fog, and he walked up, AJ, he walked up and introduced himself to me. He didn't even recognize me. I mean, and I didn't recognize him at first. You're just so tired.
2: Yeah.
0: But you've got this little bit of adrenaline that's still flowing as you watch the numbers come in. And then you got to deal with it. And it's pure jubilation when you win, not so much when you don't. And all these candidates, despite the fact that we get irritated with their text messages and their in their ads, they're all human, and this is a very, very exciting and emotional day for all of them.
2: Yeah, I did talk to a candidate that said, look, man, I'll be so glad when I don't get none of your mailers in my mailbox or somebody randomly knock on my door on the weekend, which is cool. You know, it's cool because I like to have those connections with people, but, man, I'll be so glad of that. Now it's just going to be regular door-to-door salespeople trying to sell me some type of I don't know, whatever they're going to try to sell me.
0: Just regular bills in the mailbox. You can hate going there for another reason. All right, y'all, Alabama Gold Refinery next up on the show. AGR over in Homewood. 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
0: Hey, y'all, it's Leland. How would you like to be my coworker? We've got a position open here at Talk 99.5. 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

How you feeling, man? It's a battle. The older you get, it's a battle, man. Your metabolism just hits the brakes. You're constantly looking for ways to eat better. And we got a new sponsor coming on in a couple of weeks that can absolutely help you with that. I've been trying their products. It's just amazing. And then, of course, there's Mandu. Now, I know some of y'all are doing the weight loss shots. And for those that are really eligible for those that are really helpful to them, it's amazing what's changing in people's lives. But some people are not working out. They're taking the shortcut that curbs their appetite, but they're not doing the complementary workout. To lose weight the old-fashioned way, you got to work out and burn some calories. But the shot is kind of convincing people they don't need to do anything. They're just going to lose weight. Eventually, you'll lose bone density and muscle mass. You got to keep your nutrition up, and you've got to work out. You've got to stimulate your muscles. That's where Mandu comes in. It's just as efficient as the weight loss shots because it's a different way to muscle train. It's called electronic muscle stimulation. And basically what they do is put you in their suit and shoot you with electricity. It's not that cruel. It's just a current that causes just enough to cause your muscles to flex as you go through a range of motions. It's a 15-minute workout. And I'm telling you, when you're done, I don't know that you'll be able to remember your own experiences of working out where you'll be any more sore and feel that good kind of sore where you know you got a good workout. And it does your whole body in one shot in a 15-minute workout. There's a studio in Homewood. 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It's a growing concept. 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
2: The senior pastor at Pathway Church out of Mobile has a plan to challenge Pride Month. Pastor Travis Johnson is on the board of directors for the Visit Mobile organization. He recently requested that no taxpayer money be used to fund the promotion of Pride Month or the LGBTQ agenda through banners placed in the downtown area. Pastor Johnson now says the city has a policy of accept banner applications from outside groups, and he wants to create one for the same month of June to recognize National Child Awareness Month, which Johnson describes as a prayer to protect children from gender ideology.
3: I'm calling on the city of Mobile to honor my duly submitted banner application. It was made in good faith through the proper process under the same policy that approved the Pride Month banners. I understand that following my banner, this policy may be ended. That's what I've heard. That's perfect. If that's the case, let it be said that what ended gender indoctrination banners being affixed to our city property was a call to prayer. A pastor submitted a prayer for our children, and the city decided it could no longer allow extremist indoctrination campaigns on public polls. That is not a loss. That is a victory for every family in the city. I will take that outcome every single day of the week.
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2: 62-year-old Ricky Burkhead of Grant is being charged with possession of child pornography after the Marshall County Sheriff's Office Internet Crimes Against Children Task Force was alerted to the child sex abuse material by the National Center for Missing and Exploited Children. I'm Andrea Tice.
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0: Michelle lead it live, talking at 5. Lord have mercy. We got a busy news day here on this Tuesday.
1: Coming to you live today from Amarillo, Texas. I'm outside the Big Famous Steakhouse, but we're not in there today. We will be popping in there later on this trip, probably next month, toward the end of the month after the holidays. I look forward to that visit. That was one of the most fun shows I've ever done out west. But just hanging out here in kind of blazing hot. AJ, I just had to run outside and chase two dogs down in the heat. It was my fault. I left the door open.
2: They were like, steak.
1: Oh, yeah, you can smell it from here, too. And they're like, we don't want to listen to this damn show again. Because they're always trapped in here with me, and I'm just yelling into this stick that's standing here. They just stare at me the whole time like, he's out of his mind. He's out of his mind.
2: He's not playing with that stick? Why is he talking to it?
1: He doesn't even bite it or anything.
2: He should just go bury it somewhere. I mean, like, come on.
1: I went to stick my head outside. I just wanted to see what was going on out there. It's a little breezy, but it's just kind of that more searing hot than what we get back home. And, dude, they just took off. And I'm like, I got 3 minutes to chase these bastards down before I got to get back on the air, and I caught them. So here we are. They just laying here looking at me again. They did not get out of Shawshank. You stuck. Okay, all right. Floor Tech, let me talk about them real quick as we get cranked up this hour. We'll get more of your phone calls in. We've already had one of our candidate call, Jared Hudson, called in last hour. We may hear from some others this afternoon as y'all are heading out to the polls. This concrete floor thing, let me tell y'all a story. I think I told it yesterday. As I'm in a flurry of just activity trying to get everything packed up and on the road, I grabbed this little fluid pump. I was packing up some tools. From time to time, you got to, you know, fill up things and pour things. I was looking for this little pump that I have, a little hand pump. I grabbed the wrong one, and it was full of hydraulic fluid from a previous project, and I didn't know it. And I just dripped hydraulic fluid from the back of the RV all the way to the front, in the garage, in the barn, on that concrete floor and out the door. First thing I thought about was FloorTech concrete coatings. I've not had that floor coated because it's a relatively new project, and I've kept the floor mostly clean. But stuff like that happens when you have concrete. It's porous. You get oil on it. It's really never coming out. You can try degreaser. It can degrade the integrity of the concrete. You're going to spill paint. You're going to spill whatever. For me, I'm going to spill coffee everywhere. So that's what the FloorTech product is for. And there's another part to their story. It's that most of these floor coverings, these concrete coatings, fail. And for years, they've failed. I did my own project years ago that eventually just didn't stick the way it should have, and it faded and yellowed because they, in the old days, all of the other companies really put impurities to sort of thin out the product and make it easier to apply and stretch out the coating. They'll put solvents in it, and that degrades the quality of it, and then it sort of fails on you. Kevin at FloorTech, this is a local company. 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They said, let's just make a better product. So they researched it and came up with a better product. And all they did was really take the impurities out of the base product that you really want on your concrete floors, whether it's a garage, which a lot of people have, or like me, a barn-type facility with a concrete floor, retail spaces. And you want that floor looking good and it to stay like you want it, it's FloorTech concrete coatings. 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And you sort of slide that thing till you get it the exact color you want and decide how much flake you want in it. And they'll go and put all that together with, you know, on their quality base and come out and get it installed. And they back it up for the life of your home or your business. They back it. If you sell your home, the guarantee goes with it.

0: 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All right, real quick, markets closed as you would expect up today. Not as up as they were at one point, but the Dow just under 52,000. It hit record territory, closed up 328 points. NASDAQ was down today. They had a crazy day yesterday. Some of that's got to do with the SpaceX stuff and some other things that are going on. So a little mixed on the other platforms. Let me check before I get into these other stories. Let me check the commodities markets one more time. Well, I thought I had all that pulled up. Here we go. Yeah, oil was about 77 at the close. I'll have to double check that. And there's some aftermarket trading where the price will keep moving around. Y'all, it's back in the 70s. That's normal territory. Our prices at the pumps are going to seem more reasonable. It'll take a while for the cheaper oil to get refined. You know, these are futures contracts. I keep explaining this and trying to sometimes oversimplify it so we can all follow. But, I mean, I try to explain it so I can understand it. Does that make sense? So the price you're seeing today is for contracts that are bought today for delivery in the future. So that oil has to be bought on those contracts, brought in on those days, taken to refineries, put through that system, then delivered all the way to your gas station. So the price you're seeing today won't work its way back in until all that supply is burned through and these prices are executed. But it's coming, and we know it's coming, and it's coming probably sooner rather than later. And that's good news. Oil has already been trending down. Gas at the gas stations is coming down. And I have no doubt that we're going to see sub $3 on a gallon of gas probably within a few weeks and maybe even down close to $2 toward the end of summer. You've got a demand spike this time of year, too, that'll play into that. So good news all around, and especially if the peace deal works. I'm still dubious. I don't trust the Iranian regime. But I do think the Iranian people may get a chance now that the cover of the war is off the table for the Iranians, even trying to deal with their own people right now. And that could ultimately be good news for them with this weakened central government. We'll talk about that more later. 545-9950, if you want to get on the show tonight, bring it. What are the polls looking like? I had to vote absentee. I don't know. I'm hearing 10% turnout from different sources. It was expected to be light. I don't know who that favors in the various races. I just don't. I could make cases for both. Sometimes you would have, it's more the establishment, hardcore activist types that'll turn out on days like today with a low turnout. That may bode well, for example, for the Barry Moore campaign, because that's kind of his crowd. It's every friend I have that's in active politics seems to be on that side. Some of the upstarts and rebels out there that are friends of mine that just want to shake the system up are on obviously on Team Hudson, and we'll see where it all lands tonight as they do the counting. After 7 o'clock, you still got time to get to the polls. You got a little less than 4 hours before they close. The biggest story of the day, though, nationwide, and I hate that we blow these stories off if they're interdicted, but there was a terror attempt by some disgruntled Americans, these little dweeby-ass white boys that think they're revolutionaries that were concocting a plan to try to create a terror attack on the UFC fight last Sunday. And we've got more and more details coming out. And a couple of other stories of the same kind of disturbed individuals in the news doing dumb things, and I'll get to some of those too. The New York Post has put a piece out a little while ago with a few more details, mugshots and pictures of these bastards. Allegedly the mastermind was some guy named, his name is Michael Allen Thomas of Pennon Hills in California. And he was working through encrypted signal chats with others that he had recruited. They refer to themselves as hunters. And they had created basically a terror network. This is not unlike what you would see ISIS or Al-Qaeda, these other amateurs that decide they're going to take on and take a shot at the great Satan, as these people don't. They don't hate the country any less than ISIS would. And so they wanted to, as by now you know,
1: attack the UFC event by using drone technology to attack buildings near the White House, knowing that they probably couldn't get a drone into that space with all the defense systems that were set up. And then with that diversion and that distraction, create a panic that would force an evacuation. And then they would use rifles to kill people from sniper positions. Basically, in the military, they kind of refer to that kind of situation as a kill box, where everybody's funneled and trapped, and it's just fish in a barrel. So that was their plan, and then there's supposedly a follow-on attack planned on the White House itself. There are as many as 23 people connected to the chats. There have been, right now, as of this hour, 5 arrests. They've gotten a couple of other people, a guy named Brian Omar Roa from California, another fat bastard from Cincinnati. Looks like if the Keebler Elves had a little fat cousin, little ball-headed sort of fat cousin, this would be this guy. And some of them had moved into position in Fredericksburg, Virginia. They caught them with rifles, with tactical gear. Their photographs that presumably were taken from their phones and some other sources of them training out on ranges with military hardware. Now, I see one with night vision goggles, one had a AR-style, sort of bullpup-style, some people call them bully pup-style AR, real short, compact unit. I've got one of these. Had it decorated, sort of painted with American flag design on it. They confiscated that. They meant business. They had ammo. They had the weapons. They had a plan. They had aerial surveillance. They had communications. And the FBI got a 2-day notice on the 10th before this event, basically a 2-day notice before this event on the 14th, to track down this thing and interdict it. And they did. And good for them. And if you believe the storytelling is of this hour, it was an alert mother who let the FBI know that her son had gone off the rails and had taken a gun, and she thought he was going to do something. And somehow, I believe it was local authorities that she contacted. I believe this, and a little bit of this is confusing to me. Again, if y'all be patient with me, I was driving most of the day before the show, so I'm still playing a little bit of catch up in the reading of this stuff. But she let the local police know, that worked immediately with the feds, see something, say something. They stopped what would have been, I don't think there's any doubt, they had the ability to try to carry this out without any further warning. I don't know what their skills were, but they had the planning and the desire. So what's the motive? Hard to know. Right now they seem like these typical Antifa, hate America, hate capitalism, throwing out the Bernie Sanders lines and the AOC lines about billionaires. It's the same mentality where they feel justified in attacking others in public life because they disagree with them. It's amazing that this is being fostered, and there's such animosity among people who think like this. On the legal side of things, they're electing communist and socialists to municipal positions in this country. And on the militant side, they're out actually attempting to, and in some cases, assassinating people, like the healthcare CEO from United Healthcare, cold-blooded, now has a cult following. The Charlie Kirk assassination, I can keep going. Many of these, the attempts on Trump's life and others, the dude that tried to hit the White House correspondents' dinner. And we've got surveys. We've got public polling that show kids of a certain age, I think it's under 35, it's close to 50%, will generally agree with a general statement that it's okay to commit violence on behalf of your political beliefs. This is pure indoctrination. These kids have been steeped in this stuff since they were in school. Public schools have failed us on this front. Social media adds gas to it. There's so much ignorance out there, and these people don't even realize the beauty of the country we live in and the values that we hold. Europeans are figuring it out. They're coming here being stunned by this country. Unbelievable coverage from these folks from all over the world, Asians and others, that are seeing an America they never heard of. They thought they'd heard of it, but all this negative stuff, they're coming here and finding out it's not true. We're better than that. This is a beautiful place with amazing people. I'll tell you one contrast I saw somebody else point out, and I think it's poignant. You had, say, in American sports, you have the NBA, the Knicks win for the first time in whatever, 58 years. And what do? They trashed the city, flipped over court. Not everybody, but they trashed their own city after they won their own match. Not the first time we've seen that. Then there's the spectacle the other day of the Japanese World Cup fans who were caught on camera when their match was over, cleaning up the stadium on their way out. picking up their own trash and leaving things better than they found it. What a contrast in cultures and societies where some people are just raised right and care about their fellow man and appreciate what's around them and live decently, and some don't. And we're in a country right now that's divided along those lines. You got people that behave and act like animals, and you've got decent people. I hope the decent people win. These people they rolled up in this terror plot are indecent. And then you've got stuff associated with that. We got this little jackass. There was a cross burning in Chicago. And if I didn't know any better, I'd think the SPLC did it themselves, because we got a story about them today, too. Let's get all into it, and then we'll take a break. So somebody burns a cross. Okay, you see a burning cross in America in 2026. I will almost guarantee you that it was not the Klan. There is no Klan. It was not a white supremacist. It was fake. I'll almost promise you, every time you see these things, a noose, the N-word painted on something, a cross burning, it was not us. It was not anybody on the center or to the right. It never is. It's always a fake, symbolic hate crime set up by one of these weirdos that need villains. They need this stuff to be going on so they can justify their violence and their angst. They're looking for a predicate for all that. And sure enough, this gay Asian anti-capitalist Trump hater named Merlin Liu is the one that set the fire. He burned a cross. He burned it to go after MAGA and the fascists. Oh, really? Yeah, they caught him. It wasn't. Come on, man. They're all Jesse Smollett now. And then you got the SPLC. Let's talk about them. The newest story with them. One of their staffers, head of their counterintelligence unit or whatever, this big old chubby lady that worked for the Southern Poverty Law Center, was banging one of the Nazi informants that had infiltrated some of these groups. They were living together. She transferred $1.2 million to him to help him with this thing while he was putting it to her. SPLC. This woman was a ranking officer with that group and getting it on with a Nazi or a Klansman or whatever. Talk about between the sheets. Which sheets? There's a lot of sheets going on in that story. What a bunch of losers. And I'm telling you, they've got to fake these attacks. There was just one in Mississippi at a college. I can name you 30 of them of late where people just create their own enemies so they can knock them over and have something to complain about and give themselves victimhood status, because we somehow evolved into a culture that it's more, I guess, prideful or heroic to be oppressed or a victim than it is to actually be heroic, than to be a victor, than to be a winner, than to work hard, than to be a champion. It's more lauded in their world and in their thought process to be a whiny-ass bitch who constantly needs to be put upon so that they can justify their own anger and hate for the world because they can't make good decisions. You got a lot of people that are just stupid, and they breed stupid kids, and they keep doing the same stupid things, and then when life doesn't work out for them, it's everybody else's fault. And they demand to steal your money through taxation or straight-up armed robbery or attack you violently because their life sucks. We got to beat this back somehow, and I hope they roll up the rest of these people with this plot. There is a whole cabal of them. They had the SPLC for validation and coordination to build an infrastructure in the mainstream media to give them volume, the university systems to indoctrinate them, the social media atmosphere to pour gas on it. They talk to each other. I heard a comedian the other day said the worst thing about social media is dumb people can now talk to each other. They can now get together and share their dumb ideas. That's exactly right. Before, they used to have to hang out with the rest of us, and they'd say something stupid, and we'd smack them. And now they can go hide and get online and find their counter brothers. Next thing you know, they've got a revolutionary terror organization they've created. What a weird world. 3:23, lead on live. 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
12: Collision, malfunction, junction, right shoulder blocked on 65 South and I-2059, exit 261 B and C. We also have a crash in Meadowbrook, 280 East at Eagle Point Parkway. I'm Phil Carter in the Traffic Center.
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Let's go. You know, car breakdowns are the worst. They're just the worst. Anytime there's a car breakdown, it's terrible. Especially if you're a long way from home. That's why I wasn't going to take a chance on this road trip without having everything checked out. So I went through all the systems on the RV, had my friends over at Appalachian Foothills do that. We're going to be talking a lot about them the second half of the trip. And then there's, of course, with the Jeep that I have to pull around. And by the way, I hooked that thing up in Birmingham. I was still not taking it off. We pull over and we kind of overnight and knock the show out and move to the next town. And when we get ready to run that thing around, it has been gone through by Michael and his team at Tapco. And I have total peace of mind because there were some things that I wouldn't have known about. If I'd left out, I probably could have had a problem on the road out here in the hot deserts or out here in these other places that we'll be jeeping to. 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And then when something really goes wrong, you'll already have that relationship. 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
1: Democrats invited an illegal invasion of our borders and ballot boxes. That's their plan to stop Trump, block the Save America Act requiring citizenship to vote. And Rhino Jared Hudson, he stands with them, working against President Trump. 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They're bankrolling his campaign. Hudson took over $32,000 from the same liberals who bankrolled Kamala Harris. 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
8: We have a crash, malfunction junction on 65 South at 2059, exit 261 B and C. We also have a crash, 280 East at Eagle Point Parkway in Meadowbrook. I'm Phil Carter in the traffic center.
0: What you hear is what's really happening.
9: And then you're going to wonder, well, why did those guys go out of business? I don't understand. No, you don't understand, and that's the point. This is why we need adults to run the economy, because you don't have the vaguest notion how any of this works. It's almost like a child. Why can't we all just get along and never have wars? Because there are some bad people out there who need to be stopped from getting nuclear weapons. What are you, five, Mondani?
10: Yeah.
9: Everyone should make $30 an hour. That'd be a cool world.
10: Shut up. You are such a loser.
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0: Look at AJ finding a new version of the song I didn't even know about.
1: I love Charlie Crockett, and I love that song. Everybody, AJ, I told AJ this during the break. If you say the word Amarillo around any Southern white person, they start singing the song. They can't help it. They just say, "Where are you today?" "I'm in Amarillo." And they go, "Amarillo by morning." It's a true story. Hey, play the George Strait version later as well.
2: Okay, we'll do.
1: Little theme music here on the show tonight. Storm Restoration Roofing next up on the show. I love talking about Greg Nelson because I just like the guy. Isn't it nice to work with people and do things with people you like? And then it just happens to be he's an expert. He's a total expert at roof work. He's not even close. This man has been doing this stuff almost 30 years. And anytime I hear about a local family business, especially the ones that have the next generation training to keep the family business going, there's a lot to that. We've got, for example, Lonnie's. They're five generations. I can keep going through a list of people here. My man Danny, the Knowles Group, two generations, where the family's right there doing what the family does, and there's a lot of pride and expertise that comes with that. Institutional knowledge that gets passed on to the next group that makes it work, and that's Storm Restoration. Greg's got 10 kids, man. He's been busy. And he's got almost all of them working in the business with him. The guys are up there working hard with him on the projects. A couple of his daughters, he brought them and introduced them at one of his events. They're out helping with the adjusters. And that's the thing, too. You need a roofer that's got good relationships with insurance companies, knows what the rules are, what they require, what you've got to do to document a claim so that it's correct. Trust me on this. There's two things you don't want to do. You don't want to call the adjuster first because they can just turn you down. They will. And you don't want to file a claim on the other end of that. You don't want to file a claim that's just bogus and try to pull one over on them. They'll cancel you. They will cancel your policies if they think you're going to be that kind of client. It's just happened to a lot of good people. So do it right and get everything buttoned up, documented, photographed, demonstrated. You'll get your claim covered, and then you can get that problem fixed. Especially when we get into this rainy weather here the rest of the week, it's just going to be flood-like Thursday and Friday. Back to that again. It can expose weaknesses in your roof. If you do see a problem, they've been way behind, and Greg's straight up honest about that. All the construction people and roofers are with this kind of weather. But he's going to get to all these projects, so still work with him in this wet season. If you do have an emergency and you need a quick patch-up or a tarp, he'll get that done for you, too. They are hustling. It is Storm Restoration Roofing. One more thought. Put this number somewhere you can get to it if you ever have an emergency and you can't find me. Because a lot of people listen to the show every day and they know I've got a roofer and I've got an air conditioner person and I've got, and then they'll just reach out and go, who's your banker again? Who's your mortgage guy again? And that's fine. I love it when y'all do that. But sometimes I'm hard to find, especially when I go on vacation. So write this number down, 205-542-3531, 205-542-3531. 3531 Storm Restoration Roofing. All right, starting to hear from a couple people out there that are at the polls and saying it yet is super light, no lines anywhere. Again, the average right now we think so far today is about 10%. That usually you'd think that would help the counting go more quickly, because I mean they're basically at some of these precincts, if they did it by hand, it'd be 1, 2, 3. All right, this guy's got 3, and then they're done. Because it's just a light turnout. We'll see how it plays out tonight. But y'all keep an eye on it. Let me know what you're thinking. And let me know how you think it's going to go tonight. Whatever y'all want to do, if you want to talk about it. It's always, election day is always kind of slow for us because there's no news. Unless we have problems at the polls, we're just waiting. And then tomorrow we'll have plenty to talk about for sure. Here's our buddy Clarissa over on line 2. She's up with the phones. We'll hit the phones pretty hard the rest of the show. Clarissa, what's going on with you?
3: Hey there. I just left voting at Kingwood Church in Alabaster, and while it was steady, I did ask the poll workers had they been busy today, and they said no, not at all. But what encouraged me, Leland, was the number of people that came out to vote that I saw while I was there that looked like they were under 25 years old. I was really encouraged by that. There's a lot of young people today coming out to vote at my location.
1: Is that typical at your location, or why do you think there's a difference?
3: No, I think normally I come to vote a little bit earlier in the day, so maybe I'm used to seeing maybe older people that are coming to vote earlier in the day. So, you know, maybe people are getting off work a little bit early to come and vote. But You know, maybe it's because I'm a mom to a 26-year-old and a 23-year-old, but that struck me today that I don't normally see at least 50% of the people that are coming out to vote at the time that I was there look that age range.
1: You know, that is encouraging when you study demographically and some of the social stuff. You see the new trends. I guess I was trying to say social trends are that the younger you get in these kids, especially under 25, really the more conservative and the more tuned in they are. They're much more, in some ways, mature than we were at that age because, I mean, the world scares them right now and they're paying attention. We had the liberty and the luxury in some days of a big free America that was prosperous, and they're trying to figure things out. So I like that they're getting engaged. I think that's good for the future.
3: Yeah, I just wanted to call and report that demographic observation to you today.
1: Thank you, Clarissa. A little demographic. Now, look, it's anecdotal. Thank you, Clarissa. It's anecdotal, but it's true. But I think she is perceptive in that probably the younger folks get out and vote a little bit later in the day. I know that's true at church. Hey, Jay, have you ever noticed this? Our church has three different services. If you go to that early one, mm-hmm. it's all the old folks, man.
2: Yep.
1: That's my favorite service, too, because I think like they do. I'm like, man, I'm going to get up and get this done and have my day and get to church on time. And the younger kids are all there at the late one. I mean, the college kids all come to the last one because they're sleeping in. It's just,
2: mm-hmm.
1: in that life, though, that's how it works.
2: Yeah, that is pretty much how life is.
1: Same thing when you go to, you go out to eat, you go out to dinner, go get you some vittles. Oh, I have a confession to make. I ate at a Cracker Barrel.
2: Say what?
1: I forgot to admit this to the audience. I wasn't really boycotting them anyway, but I got a buddy. This was a couple of weeks ago. I just wanted to share some observations. The crowds are back. Their stock still sucks, and they haven't gotten rid of that woke CEO yet. And the food, I just got to tell you. Okay, so there's a Cracker Barrel in between me and one of my best friends, and we constantly are trading guitars and instruments. He's got a bad problem, and I got a bad problem. And we tell each other, at least it's not drugs. And so we do deals. Sometimes we do it in the Cracker Barrel parking lot. And it looks like a drug deal. I mean, he'll show up with cash, or I've got something, or he's found something and I want it or whatever. And so we were swapping up some stuff the other day, and we always meet at this Cracker Barrel that's about an hour from each of us. And we had quit going there and started hitting the Waffle House. And one day, AJ, I had a weak moment. I could smell those biscuits. And I said, well, you want to go ahead and eat breakfast? He said, we're going to eat. I was like, let's eat. My treat. So we went in, and I was like, why not? Let's see what's going on in there these days. And I'm going to tell you, the biscuits were still good, but that food was so bland. They've changed. The menu look doesn't – it's just not the – I want it to be the same. I wish they'd just fix it. So it's not a boycott, but I did go and sample. My meal was okay, but it wasn't anything – if the food had been like this kind of mass-produced and bland, I don't think they'd have become the success they were. Now, the interior was the same, and they brought Uncle Herschel back, and the vibe was the same. We had a sweet little waitress. She was brand new. You'd tell it was like her first day, and I just felt bad for her because she was trying her best. But, man, I did it. I next thing you know, I'm going to be drinking a Bud Light, AJ. I'm kidding. I will not be drinking a Bud Light. I'm a kidder. Hey, Birmingham Broker bringing you the show today. 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That's Craig and Keith and those guys downtown. If it's time for you to do a car deal, and sometimes it's a necessity. Like for us, Mama needed some more room in that car. She needed a third row, so she got rid of her little bougie ride and got her a mama bus for a little while. And sometimes you got the fever. You see something sexy going in the road, it's like, I like that. I'm going to buy one of those, but you got to get rid of the one that you own. 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
17: We have a crash, malfunction junction on 65 South at 2059, exit 261 B and C. We also have a crash, 280 East at Eagle Point Parkway in Meadowbrook. I'm Phil Carter in the Traffic Center.
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0: combo deals. Yes. You ever stepped in there and went, whoa, hey. 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We used to call it splits back in the day. I never could do that. Girls could do it. Boys couldn't do it. Anyway, long story. You don't want to do the splits in the bathtub. I've had friends fall. You know when you fall, what you're going to hit? You're going to hit that faucet. You're going to hit those fixtures. They're down low in a typical tub shower setup. 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Many of you have done these installs. It changes all that for you. You don't have to be old or immobile to need these services. Sometimes it's just you want a fresh new bathroom, and everybody loves a good stand-up shower. You just feel refreshed and cleaned, and there's the danger level goes way down when the surfaces are designed to be slip-proof, even with all that soap. When you've got shelving where it should be so you can reach and gather your shower things, and you've got handles that are properly placed and angled just the right way so you can stabilize yourself in there. They've even got the plumbing itself that is designed to be overhead. And the last time I saw the build-out they have down in Pelham, it's got a magnetic head. If you're going to use the wand, it just goes right, just pop it right back up there. It's a whole lot easier than fumbling around and having trouble in there. The bathroom is the second leading cause of injuries in the home next to the kitchens. Kitchens, it's fires, and bathrooms, it's slip and falls. We don't need this in our lives. Get that changed. Alabama Baths will come out, and in 2 days, you got a brand new bathroom. Now, they do the larger projects. They will come and redo the whole bathroom, but just for this little insert project, it's a two-day deal. The old one is gone. They're ripping that old janky thing out, down to the studs, bringing in their system, installing it for you. They come back to test. There's some companies out there that'll say they'll do it in one day because, man, that's not right. You got to put it in, then you got to wait a full day and come back and pressure test. So they do it right at Alabama Baths. Good local family business, couple of generations themselves. John's a veteran, and I always throw this in there these days. If you're connected to the VA, they may even pay for this upgrade in your home if you've got the right kind of service disability. Check on that. It's alabamabaths.com, alabamabaths.com. All right, back to some of the other craziness in the country today. And I know we've got an election day going on, but it seems kind of dead. If y'all want to call about it, call about it. We'll take your phone calls, 545-9950, if you want to give us any observations. There was another arrest today. If you look at all the maniacs that are out there committing atrocities in our country on behalf of the American left, this time it was 15 people. I believe they're out in Minnesota, and they were somehow connected to these anti-ICE activities, blocking federal agents, assaulting them, throwing things at them, and all this stuff, organizing these protests. And again, some of these folks are bouncing from incident site to incident site and making it look like there's some kind of nationwide pushback when it's the same people. And so they arrested these folks today. I'm glad that the feds, they'll be facing mandatory minimums for some of these crimes. And so that's good. So that goes in. To me, all these stories are connected. It's the maniacs on the American left. Let's review. You got the fake cross burning in Chicago by this anti-Trump, anti-MAGA weirdo gay Asian kid perpetrated a cross burning. And tied to that is the SPLC. The story today about one of their fat chicks that was running an intelligence operation, banging a Klans member. The jokes write themselves. Then, again, lunacy and an attempt to create this hostile, violent environment, whether it's real or fake. They're the ones committing the violence. And where they want to perpetrate violence on the other side, they're having to fake it. They're having to prop up things to get the optics they need to go out and continue to further justify their own missions. And then that whips people like this little group of punks out of California and Ohio that were going to shoot up the UFC event on Sunday. This is one ecosystem. Y'all understand that. This is one big thought bubble. These are people, I said it a little while ago, and it was said in a stand-up routine. I'll repeat it. He dropped too many F-bombs in his routine. I would be able to find that clip and play it for you. But he was talking about the comedians used to be the best observers of the human condition. And then we sort of made it where you can't be funny anymore. And some of those guys don't take risks. But this guy talked about the worst thing about social media is that dumb people can now talk to each other. They got connections with each other. They used to just be marginalized by being around normal people and told to shut the hell up. And now they can get online and empower themselves by reinforcing their own thought process until, again, they've whipped themselves into creating a terror cell. And this was a close one. This wasn't foreign in nature that we know of right now. It wasn't sponsored or set up, unless you count the fact that some of this propaganda, I don't know, the Epstein stuff and the other stuff that keeps flowing around online that convince what would be normal people that all these conspiracies are true. All that stuff whips these folks into this world where they suddenly feel justified. I brought it up earlier, this the guy that shot up the White House Correspondents' Dinner. Same thing. He was indoctrinated online, had completely lost touch with reality. He concocted a plan, went and got guns, smuggled himself into that hotel, and tried to shoot the place up. We got lucky on that one. The authorities, he made some mistakes, tripped and fell, and the authorities were there on him. Same thing with this one. The FBI, because of a mother who called in a tip, that's the only reason we didn't see carnage the other night instead of that incredible spectacle that the country got to see, where the country celebrates itself. And, you know, we've got the World Cup going on. America's just being showcased in such a fine way to the world. You still got these little jerk-offs out there trying to commit these actual acts of violence. So I guess what I'm saying is, and I'm not trying to be doom or gloom about it, but we're going to have another incident. It's predictable. There's somebody out there right now plotting and planning, feeling like if they can carry it out, that it'll somehow change things, and it won't. It will not. If nothing, well, I'll get into that later. But so you had, now we've got the Antifa arrest. And then there was another weird incident. Let me see if I can find this story. Apparently five women, I don't know what this is connected to, and I'll have to do some follow-up on it. In Jersey City, this was, I believe, earlier today, five women were taken to the hospital after a car drove by them and threw acid on them in Jersey City, New Jersey. They were standing outside a building when apparently a whole group of people, and this is, let me refresh on that. These are group activities now. It's not just one guy who didn't take his meds for a while and decide, or got his ass whooped in school and shoved in a locker and decided he's going to shoot the school up. These people are sitting around rationalizing that these ideas are okay all over our society. So the women were sitting there outside in a group, and this car drove by and they threw sulfuric acid on them. Police say they believe the women were targeted after another incident where a large group of people had been going back and forth with each other. All five victims were transported to the hospital. They say it's non-life threatening, and they're tested for the skin burns. And we don't know much else. This story posted about 4 hours ago, and I haven't heard anything else on it since it was posted earlier. It's a crazy world. Look, it's not like that everywhere. We're still seeing, I mentioned it two or three times on the show, these incredible images of our country in the World Cup and how we're being received by the rest of the world. I think we're doing a great job as a nation hosting, along with the other Western countries that are hosting this year. And I don't even care about soccer or the World Cup, but I do love my country. And we've had some patriotic displays like we have not seen in years. And we've got to focus on that too. And we got to do these events. The UFC fight went off in dramatic and spectacular fashion. And you got to go back. The Correspondents' Dinner, for example, they're going to go back and do it again. They should. We should not cower to this stuff. We should never cower to this stuff. And again, hats off to the federal authorities that did such good work to be able to roll this operation up and not let it create the carnage that they were seeking to create. Here's Margaret on line four. We'll take a couple more phone calls before we get to the top. Margaret, what's going on with you?
1: Leland. I'm calling about the runoff election today because yesterday morning I was reading my Google News feed, and what popped up was a long formal Fox internet news article saying that Barry Moore lost the runoff in spite of President Trump's endorsement. And it went on to say that it really didn't help him, and the other guy won. And I looked at the date on it, and the date on it was yesterday.
0: Yeah.
1: And
0: yeah,
1: Oh, you saw that. Yeah. So
0: I saw a story about it. Yeah, I sure did.
1: Yeah. Well, I emailed the guy, the writer at Fox News, and I said, you know, hey, our primary's tomorrow. What's going on? Did you guys just write it up both ways and accidentally release the wrong one? And he wrote me back, and he said, that's exactly what happened. And we took it down right away. Well, that yesterday afternoon, I forwarded him the Google News article, and it was still there, and it was top of the Google News about Alabama runoff. And I told him that if Barry Moore loses, he should sue Fox News, because they put it out there, and this guy's up in the East Coast somewhere. They put it out there that Alabama has lost faith in President Trump's endorsement.
0: Yeah, they are dying for this story angle tomorrow. And let me talk about that on the other side. Thanks, Margaret. I've got to get this break.
1: Okay, thanks.
0: That was something I haven't discussed it yet, but it did happen. I got a little bit of insight over how that happens. I've seen it happen in the newsroom I worked in the past. We'll talk about that back here in just a minute. 545-9950. If y'all want to get on the show, let's go. Leave a line.
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4: Verbal blows are being exchanged in the last minutes of a Republican runoff election that's being held today when it comes to the upcoming U.S. Senate race. U.S. Congressman Barry Moore and former Navy SEAL Jared Hudson are vying for the Republican candidacy in that race. Accusations have erupted between the two in the final days. Moore has been endorsed by President Trump in this race, along with Vice President J.D. Vance and former White House Chief of Staff Mark Meadows. Moore says his campaign represents the fight to preserve freedom, secure the border, and put America first. Hudson has used these endorsements of Moore as further proof that he's a typical Washington insider. Hudson accused Moore of staying in D.C. and hiding from debating him in Montgomery just a few weeks ago. Hudson also says that Moore has filed legal complaints against campaign ads that have questioned his record in the National Guard and pointed out that the D.C. campaign donations to Moore are coming from swampy groups with special interests that are counter to Alabama values. I'll be back with more Alabama stories after this.
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4: A retired U.S. Army colonel has been given a prestigious honor from the U.S. Army. Colonel Patrick Downing was bestowed with the Master Combat Infantryman Badge for his many near-death experiences in the Vietnam War. This medal is in addition to the Bronze Star, Legion of Merit, and other badges and awards already given to Downing for his time within the U.S. military. Downing retired from the U.S. Army in 1996 and has since worked for the University of South Alabama in Mobile for the past 20 years. I'm Andrea Tice.
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get this mic turned back on. Leland live on your radio. Michelson Laser Vision bringing you the show this hour. Y'all, I'm 2015. I've been 2015 for going on 7 years now. And it's exactly times like this. I'm out touring in the American West, just looking out at the beauty of the world. We've got a stunning country. Y'all should all go do this sometime. I'm telling you, do it on the road too. Do it by car where you can just slow down and take it in. And being able to see things I would have missed, even with glasses or contacts, I don't ever underappreciate that. I really value it. And it's because I finally did it. I finally went and got LASIK a few years ago after years of encouragement from friends that had done it. And I'll admit I was wrong. I was stubborn. I'm trying to not be so much like that in my old age. Consider it if you're in glasses or contacts. It can be life-changing. And do your homework. Go down to Michelson. Let them examine you. They may determine that you're not a good candidate, and that's not ever good news, but it's just true sometimes that you're not medically eligible. But if you are, then they'll explain the risks and the benefits. They'll give you a real education, not a sales pitch. Then make your mind up. Decide if it's something you want to do. And again, the procedure's only improved since I did it almost 7 years ago. It's so much more advanced with this Contura system. It's MichelsonLaserVision.com. The legend, Dr. Mark Michelson, who brought the first laser to Alabama, and Dr. Jennifer Michelson, whose whole life is growing up around this, and she always wanted to be an eye surgeon like her dad, and there she is, both of them giving you excellent care with just some of the best folks in the business taking care of you. 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Downtown, UAB Highlands. All right, let me follow up with the previous caller, Margaret, about the incidental Fox story. People kept sending me that yesterday, and I didn't even get around to bringing it up, but they somehow did a fat finger post and put up a story that Jared Hudson has won despite the Trump endorsement, and what does this say about Trump's endorsement? And so immediately people had their agendas read into that. Look, it's Fox, and they do have a lot of left-wing people, and I think some of them so resent Trump just kind of dominating their news cycle. Sometimes they'd love to have a storyline like that. But I will tell you that in that business, because speed is of the essence, and I'll tell you all a couple of little stories from even years ago, sometimes you pre-think options and get the work done. In other words, they'll write a story. Well, what if this happens? So it's easier in a controlled setting when you're competing and you want to be first to have the story out, to pre-write it and say Hudson had won. That story was ready to go, boop, send. Fox is ahead of everybody. They've put their piece up. Same thing on the other side. And I don't know if it was an opinion piece or a straight news story. I think it was perceived to be a straight news story. I'm sure they wrote other versions of it. We used to do something similar to this, and it sounds morbid and maybe even almost tacky, but I remember we had something called the obituary shelf in the newsroom here in Birmingham. And what that was, and it was a tradition that had gone on a long time, if there were prominent

0: people that were getting older or had some health issues, we would go ahead and put together a retrospective on their lives, because in those days, again, it was in tape, the days of tape, and not really all this quick digital access, to be able to go into the archives and find, for example, George Wallace. I think I remember him being on the shelf before he passed away. And they would go and pull all the old videos, write up a bio of their life. And it was actually when you're trying to pay tribute to somebody, and if you get the news of their untimely passing, you want to be ready to put that on the air. So you would send your anchors to the news desk, do the breaking story, or put it in your newscast that night, and then the tape's ready to go while your competitors are sitting. Now, you're not predicting they're going to die when you write it, but we're all going to die. You're just kind of prepping. So I really think that's what this seems like. And Margaret, who was so sweet to call in, said she actually reached out, and the guy said that's what happens. I'm telling you, it's not unusual for people to pre-think. It seems like double the work, but in that business, speed kills is what we used to say. Now, there have been other cases of this where a station or an outlet would put up a graphic showing the election night totals and numbers showing somebody won and somebody lost, and people read conspiracies into that. We've chased that story so many times on this show during election season. Well, I'll just make something up. Say tonight they showed Barry Moore won by 3,000 votes, and people like, see, they've already baked it in the cake. And that's not the case either. Generally, what happens in that case is they're testing their systems the way I think it still kind of works this way because everything's so interconnected. Most of the election screen totals that you will see tonight and when you're following election totals are all getting that raw data from a central system that most of the media will pay for, or say in those days it was Associated Press. They would aggregate the numbers in one location as they come in, and then that would immediately feed into the graphics system of the TV station, and then you hit a button and you put that graphic up, and it's populated by almost automatically by the numbers that are getting fed in. And so the anchors, they're not sitting there. They don't have the resources, all these outlets, to send individual reporters to each polling site and gather the numbers themselves. So the truth is they all have the same numbers, and they all typically get them at the same time. When you're watching coverage tonight, watch for your favorite anchor, I guess. But as far as who gets the numbers first, they all get them pretty much through the same system at the same time. And so in advance of that, they will go ahead and test their graphic system to make sure that the numbers are going to populate. And sometimes when they're in there doing that stuff, they'll just hit a button and it's on the air. And it's always embarrassing. But my experience is there's no real conspiracy associated with it. And then that just reminds me of the race I was involved in that was my first sort of big time statewide race. And this exact scenario cost us 3 days of recounting in a governor's race. Let's review. And I'll tell y'all behind the scenes exactly what happened. And I've told this story on the air many, many times. So it's Don Siegelman versus Bob Riley. And I'm managing on the Bob Riley team. We're set up on election night. We had decided to go over to the Talladega racetrack to their big banquet hall that they have over at the near the Hall of Fame to do our election night return party. It made a great media environment. I had set that up all day. There were some heavy thunderstorms coming in, and we didn't want to do an outside event. So I never forget where I was standing as the numbers are rolling in, and we knew the polls were tight. Our polling was tight. But instead of trusting that system I just described to you, the automatic system where Associated Press are the gatherers of the information, we sent our own poll observers to all 67 counties to stand in the courthouse to look at the wall and write the numbers down. And so what happened that night was that race was within, if I remember right, it was like 300 or 500 points statewide. And Associated Press had a reporter down in Baldwin County standing there next to our observer. And the Associated Press reporter got the numbers wrong. They flipped the numbers. And I don't think they did it on purpose, but they flipped the numbers for Don Siegelman. They gave his numbers to Bob Riley. Bob Riley beat him in that county, but the Associated Press reporter wrote the wrong numbers down. He fed that into the system. Every TV station in the state had the wrong numbers, except we didn't, because we trusted our guy. So we were in our war room, and I was going between the war room, back out to the media to give interviews, talk about the race, give a reaction. Our candidate is Bob Riley. He's hiding in the back right now, waiting on the returns. And we knew what the numbers were because we had our own system, and we knew everything that was being reported was wrong. Don Siegelman, just out of spite, he pulled sort of an Al Gore, and he came out and declared victory. And his people knew the numbers were wrong, too. But he knew what he was doing. He was trying to make it look like the race was his, and we were the ones taking it from him. The whole thing was phony because of an error, just a flip of the numbers because of one lazy person that didn't do their job right that night. And if every media outlet in the state of Alabama had the same wrong numbers. Y'all, it was 2 in the morning. I'll never forget this. It was 2 in the morning when we wanted to verify that we were right and the AP was wrong. So we called down to Baldwin County, and we got Bradley Byrne, who was a state senator at the time, to get the sheriff, who he knew, to get up in the middle of the night, go back to the courthouse, unlock the courthouse, and look at the wall and take a picture of the numbers as they were posted, the actual number, not what Associated Press had. And we verified at 2 in the morning that our number was correct, the AP was wrong, and that meant Channel 6, Channel 13, 3340, all these TV stations, the Birmingham News, AL.com, whatever, they all had the wrong number. But it was 2 in the morning. Don Siegelman had already declared victory and gone to bed. All the media had left our venue. Never forget my buddy Rick Zerny was one of the last reporters still standing there reporting live. And we walked out and said, "You want some breaking news at 2 in the morning?" And Rick, I think, now works for the Birmingham Mayor's Office. And he said, "Yeah." And we showed him the numbers. We showed him the evidence, and Fox 6 got the scoop that night at 2 in the morning. Nobody knew it, though. AJ, everybody was asleep. Everybody was dead tired asleep. And we knew that we were going to have a legal battle on our hands because of this one lazy-ass reporter got the numbers wrong. We spent 3 days with no sleep. We rented helicopters to fly lawyers to county courthouses because the Siegelman team was trying to do recounts, find a way to steal it. The Democrats in those days could just stuff votes in Greene County, for example, where they've been cheating for decades. And we just were doing everything we can to prevent them from finding, quote, finding like they do nowadays, extra votes. It was why I related to this mayor's race, watching them steal it. It's always been the business model to stall, create some chaos, buy yourself time, and find more votes. They did it with Al Franken in Minnesota. They would have done it here. But we had a pre-designated legal strategy and a whole team of lawyers ready to go if there was any trouble that night. And that's the only way we kept the Siegelman team and the Democrats from stealing that race over a handful of votes. And it started, again, I'm not making the assertion that the reporter did it on purpose to throw the election. It was just pure inaccuracy and laziness. And we never got the rest of the media to really admit that they all screwed up, that they trusted their own system and not ours. But we wound up being right. Our numbers were correct. Bob Riley went on to be the governor for 8 years. So I just decided to tell that old man tell to say that bad reporting and election night snafus and those kind of things happen incidentally. Sometimes I think things happen intentionally. But there's a long history with this stuff in this country. And that was something that, man, it's hard to believe that was 24 years ago. I feel like I was a kid back then. I was. Distinctive Pools, speaking of kids, you got kids and grandkids and you want them to find your house as the hangout, maybe even teenagers, and you'd rather have the cool house where you can keep an eye on everybody and the kids aren't out running around town. 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Are you serious? 81, I think it's 81 days till football season. 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
12: Well, we have two wrecks in Jefferson County. One is 65 South at 2059, exit 261 B and C. The other, Highway 31 southbound on the off-ramp to 3rd 4th Avenue. We also have a crash on 280 West at Oak Drive in Shelby County. I'm Phil Carter in the Traffic Center.
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It's 426, leading live talk at M5, Southern Skies Dermatology, ready to look you up and down and sideways and examine you for potential skin cancer. This is what they do at this dermatology practice, and man, they're good at it. Dr. Mario is a Mohs expert. It's why he came here to Birmingham to buy this practice and start helping people with these things, because years ago, Southern Skies was founded. I mean, think of the name. Doctors Keith and Elena decided, after doing a lot of research, that Southerners, particularly in our part of the world, we have higher rates of skin cancer. We're people that love to be outside. We do a lot of things. And let's face it, some of us back in the day were just totally ignorant about sunburning. And so we have a propensity here in our area to develop skin cancer. So they set up a practice to help us deal with it. And Dr. Mario, years later, bought the practice because he was a Mohs expert and they had this Mohs technology. And here we go with that. That is the only way you want to have a removal done, is with Mohs. It's a micrographic process where they take out a micro layer at a time, examine it for the cancer, stop when they have it all. That's assurance that they got it all, and they don't have to keep taking out tissue and guessing at it. With Mohs, this is how you want any kind of removals done. 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At some point, they're going to give me the details on this new location planned for the 280 corridor. Southern Skies Dermatology. 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Just do it. Quit thinking about it. Trust me, you'll feel better about yourself, taking care of yourself. SouthernSkiesDermatology.com. Let's take a look at the I just saw a new weather map for coming up on really Thursday through Friday. And we've got this tropical system that's going to kind of, it's not really a hurricane. I'm not even sure what level it's going to get to, but it's going to move a tremendous amount of rain and, in some ways, stormy activity across Alabama in less than 48 hours. Now, our neighbors to the south are really going to get hammered, maybe in excess of 6 inches of rain on top of several sort of flooding and heavy rain events in the last 2-3 weeks. Now, this, ironically, of course, was the area of the state that had some of the worst drought conditions. So this definitely ought to move the rest of the state completely off those drought maps. For Birmingham, the predictions on the computer models are anywhere from 3.5 to 4 inches of rain. And once you get north of 2059, it diminishes. So Tennessee Valley is not that big a deal. Really, somewhere around Coleman may only be a couple of inches of rain. According to this, now these are computer models that will be included in the forecasting, but it has that potential. So just know that going into Thursday and Friday, but because we've already got saturated ground, there could be some high winds, some brisk winds associated with this tropical system coming through, which could wind up toppling trees. Right now, we don't have a tornado expectation in all this, but a flash flood possibility for sure for good chunks of Alabama from anywhere from Birmingham over to Anniston, Tuscaloosa, and south. So, yep, they just updated that. It's looking a little more certain by the moment. A lot of rain the next few days. I think tomorrow we still got some on and off stuff, but Thursday and Friday are the real deal. Look out. Okay, bottom of the hour, we'll go to the phones, too. If y'all want to get in here on Election Day. What are you seeing out there at the polls? 545-9950, Leland Live, Chuck 9 and M5. 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
5: Well, we have two wrecks in Jefferson County. One is 65 South at 2059, exit 261 B and C. The other, Highway 31 southbound on the off-ramp to 3rd 4th Avenue. We also have a crash on 280 West at Oak Drive in Shelby County. I'm Phil Carter in the Traffic Center.
6: 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Tomorrow on the show, all the results from today's runoff elections. 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
7: Well, the G7 continues. What kind of deals is President Donald Trump cutting, and what does it mean for the U.S.?
6: The DOJ has approved of the merger between Warner Brothers and Paramount. 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
7: And there's a new number one fast food restaurant when it comes to customer satisfaction. 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

0: 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All right, let's go to the phones. We'll take Michael's call as we're keeping up with Election Day news. Not much news, low turnout. Y'all's observations are fine. Who do you think's going to win? We can play with it a little bit before we get to the closing tonight. Michael is up next on line 3. What's up, Michael?
1: Hey, man. How you doing?
0: Doing well.
1: I just went and voted a while ago, and they actually, whenever they took a picture of my driver's license, she didn't ask me Republican or Democrat. She just handed me a Democrat paper. And I haven't voted Democrat in probably 10 years, so I don't understand why I was clicked Democrat. They said they couldn't change it. That's the way it was in the system. And they actually made a call back to the wherever they called and said that, yeah, I voted Republican last time. And don't know why it changed. And the lady that took my license did not ask me Democrat or Republican. And I'm just wondering if she had clicked it by mistake or something.
0: Well, you know, it's hard for me to get into specifics. Where do you vote?
1: In Winterboro.
0: Okay. Yeah, so that's, I know Winterboro pretty well. I used to, years ago, I used to vote very close to there near Munford. That can be a ballot that can have Democrats and Republicans in it. It's some lean so heavily the other way, it's almost the exception if you want a Democrat ballot. The opposite on parts of Birmingham. But, it could have just been a mistake. Typically, though, you're not allowed to cross over and that vote won't be counted if you had previously voted Republican, for example, if you tried to vote Democrat. But, yeah, that's the first thing they got to sort out when you come in is which ballot are you pulling, where are you voting in this runoff.
1: Yeah. Yeah, she did not ask me. I remember the same lady asked me last time, Republican or Democrat, I said Republican, so I voted Republican. And this time she did not ask me.
0: Well, you should have told her. I hope you told her. You did tell her and get the right ballot, right?
1: Oh, yeah. Yeah, I told her. And she said she handed me a Democrat ticket to vote. And I'm like, no, I'm Republican. And she couldn't change it in the system.
0: Well, let me ask you this, just, because I don't know you, Michael. Do you have a nose ring or purple hair? Or is there some reason she thought you were a Democrat? I love Kamala t-shirt. Something like that.
1: Giveaway. I'm what you would call the basic, plain, 63-year-old white male.
0: I got you, Michael. We all get stereotyped. Thanks, man. Thanks, Michael. Good call, buddy. We all get stereotyped. Anybody that pretends to be in a world that doesn't do that is lying. I was in a Starbucks not too long ago. This actually happened to me. I think I've told this story on the air. I walk up in this little typical sort of Starbucks employee kid, nice kid, but I walk up and I guess I got a look. AJ, I probably got this white boy look about me and my age. So as soon as I walked up the counter, you know what he said to me? He goes, let me guess, straight black. That's all you want is just a black coffee. I was like, that's exactly right, my friend.
2: He knew I was going to go. Who would have known?
0: I want a half calf, decaf with rainbow sprinkles and some pumpkin spice. He knew I wasn't going to lay all that on him.
2: You know, it would have been funny if you would have did
0: that. Some whipped cream. Yeah, yeah. I should have said, honey, that is so wrong.
2: Hey, can I get some of that, what's that, oat milk? I mean, it just, yeah. You know, it just does wonders with my indigestion.
0: I just look like a straight back black coffee drinking alpha. I hope alpha male to this kid, and he's probably bored with me. Because, I mean, I guess they don't have fun with somebody that's just like, they're like, oh, you just want drip coffee? You just want drip coffee? Yeah, give me a drip coffee and shut up.
2: I will keep that joke to myself because people will be mad.
0: Oh, yeah. Go ahead, AJ.
2: I was going to say, you know what they say when they came up to me? Oh, you want some of that red Kool-Aid, don't you? I'm like, God dang it, really?
0: Do you get red Kool-Aid jokes? We all get stereotyped, don't we?
2: I do. I ain't going to lie. I do.
0: Let me guess.
2: I get a lot of
0: strawberry drink.
2: You want some Mad Dog 2020? Like, bro, really? Like, that's all you think we drink? It's like... Boone's Farms? Like, come on, bro.
0: Do you remember when our buddy Mark, we used to have this friend group we'd get together all the time. You remember when he put a bunch of strawberry drinks in the cooler for you? He goes, AJ, I just assumed you wanted strawberry
2: drinks.
0: Like,
2: really? Like, what the? Obviously, you have been around a lot of black people, so.
0: I don't care. I think it's funny. I love stereotypes. I thought the kid was hilarious, man. So I believe she stereotyped this guy as a Democrat. There's something
2: like,
0: about
2: how much sugar do you want in your coffee? Yeah.
0: That's when old men like me look at and go, they go, I'm sweet enough, baby. I don't need no more sugar. Hey, Don,
2: I miss those one-liners, man.
0: Oh, you got to have them ready. You got to be ready for it. Don is over in line four. He's got, I think, a polling update out at the polls in Bibb County. What you got, Don?
3: Oh, you know, I was caught shocked, Mr. Leland. We probably had about 5-6 people down here.
0: Well, that's a huge turnout. What is it usually?
3: You know, this is one of those deals. I have to admit, this is the first time I voted. I used to be called Don from Helena.
0: Yeah, I remember that.
3: But now I'm Don from Centralville.
0: All right.
3: But now it's but really, I was really surprised at how many people start to show up after work. You know, it takes a few minutes to people from the Birmingham area to filter back down into Bibb County. They're way in the middle of nowhere. But I was quite shocked. And they did not ask me if I was a Republican or nothing. I just told them.
0: Yeah, and usually I do. And I think, you know, they'll typically go, but look, y'all got to remember, these folks are volunteers. We even had two of them disagree on this show yesterday about whether you can vote provisional if somebody, you didn't get your ballot in the mail, and the rules can be confusing. There's always a supervisor to help sort things out, and it's a long day, and they're not experts on the law, but some of them do make mistakes. Y'all be patient with them when you can, but I typically just tell them right off the bat. Well, actually, at my poll place, they kind of know who I am by now, and they know which way I'm, which they usually have two tables, and one's over to one direction, one's on the other, and so it's I've never had that issue, but things are going to happen.
3: Right. Well, I tell you though, you know, Helena's was always, you know, where I grew up at. I was there my whole entire life except for when I was in the service. And you know, Bibb County down here, Centralville, reminds me of what I used to have in Helena. Now, AJ can tell you, man, it's a good Lord, it's crazy in Helena. If you're walking down,
0: it's crowded.
3: If you're walking, oh, good Lord, it's crowded, and it's still nice people. Don't get me wrong, but really enjoying Bibb County. So give them some plugs down here. The polling ladies and everybody really did a good job and got me in and out. It was all good to go and voted for our boy Jared.
0: There you go. All right, then. Well, good update. I appreciate that, Don. Just getting poll. We do this sometimes on election day, kind of to just fill in some gaps and while we wait on the real numbers to come out. Thanks, buddy. Thanks, Don. Good to hear from you,
3: too.
0: Thank you.
3: Bye-bye.
0: Yeah, he was Don from Helena forever. So now he's Don from Centralville, I guess. Do what you got to do. Hey, look, Charles Island Head kept saying Bessemer long after he left Bessemer. He was still Charles Island Head from Bessemer, and we miss the guy. We miss him a lot. Hey, let me tell you about Danny Knowles, and we'll grab a couple more phone calls. Of course, my lifelong friend at the Knowles Group. These are pretty good times in the stock market business. records today. I think it jumped above 52,000 on the Dow, then closed literally 33 cents below on the day, but up 328 just on the Dow. All that on optimism. Y'all, by the way, oil is down to 76 and some change. We're in normal territory. It's done. It'll be priced in a few weeks. We're going to see gas prices go down. Now, of course, that's a static analysis. It's not going to stay there. Oil always fluctuates. It could go back up. Something could blow up before Friday, and it could go back up. But the trend is downward for the right reasons, and we're all going to get some relief, and y'all can start all the hand-wringers over the price of gas can go wring their hands about something else. Here's Matt on line one on a cell phone, actually. What's up, Matt? What's going on, Matt?
4: Probably a judgment day.
0: Yeah.
4: Probably a judgment day today. I was going to say that there's a reason why they're not asking. They didn't ask me either at the poll today. For the last 6 years, we've had the machines do the work. So on a runoff day, you're not generally asked how you vote. It's already in the machine. When you put your ID in, it's already going to tell them how you voted in, back in May. So that is not
0: in this guy's example, they gave him the wrong ballot. He had previously voted Republican, happened. Was there to vote Republican. And they gave him a Democrat ticket. Yep.
4: Well, that had nothing to do with the poll worker. That had to do with back at the courthouse.
0: But maybe so. I think you're right. I think you're correct. It could just be the info they had in front of them. So.
4: Yeah. But anyway, the thing is I've worked the polls, and I can tell you that's a 13-hour day at minimum.
0: Ridiculous.
4: 13 hours at minimum.
0: Oh, yeah.
4: And it is not fun to be there when it's not busy like a day like today. I was at my poll, and I was the only voter, and the guy by the machine had fallen asleep. They had to wake him up. So
0: I keep hearing that. I'm hearing it from all over the place. It's just Deadsville, Snoozeville. Yep.
4: And what's interesting is this is a big Senate race. I think there are two great guys with a lot of experience in business and one guy with military, one guy with congressional, state house. They've got a lot of great qualifications. I don't know that I've ever seen two better qualified people to run for U.S. Senate in Alabama, actually.
0: You know, I'll join you in being a little optimistic on those things. As much as the negative ads are what intrude into our campaign politics nowadays, we've had some quality people running in a lot of these races that I don't find issue with. Sometimes it's hard to find separation. As you pointed out, you got a fresh blood with military background, impressive guy, next to experience, which is your favor. Then it's just a personal choice. Honestly, if I had to be honest, I don't think either of these guys, there'd be one vote in the next 6 to 12 years that would be different between them.
4: Yeah, I kind of agreed there would be a few different votes. One guy's more in line with the establishment, and the other guy, Hudson, of course, is more coming from the anti-establishment. So you've got them coming from different angles, but when they come together, I think they agree almost everything when they actually come together. It's just that one is committed to the establishment, and the other one, I think, is committed to the regular, everyday working person, you know. So,
0: gotcha. Yeah. All right, buddy. Thanks. Yeah. Good to hear from you. There's Matt.
4: Thank you, Matt.
0: His take on things tonight is, Election Day. What are we going to do? Here's Anthony on line two. What's up, Anthony?
5: Hey, Leland. Hey. You were saying that he was probably judged because he had a nose ring. I've been a Republican since I turned 18. It might be my age, but I got a nose ring and other piercings, too.
0: Yeah, I used to throw people off with the long hair, and I could blend in with the liberals. They just thought I was one of them. And
5: that's always fun. I absolutely could, too. I had hair down the center of my back for a long time.
0: And I got some of my best friends, my most conservative friends, are just tatted up and just total rebels. And then I've got suit-wearing friends that are just squishy. I mean, but appearances are what they are. People size you up when they see you coming in the door.
5: Oh, yeah. I don't have any hair anymore, so I guess I fit more the bill the other way.
0: I got you, brother. All right. Thanks, Anthony. Yeah, man. Let's go to – boy, y'all are blowing the phones up. Here's Thomas, our friend from over in North Georgia. This is our second Georgia caller about the election tonight. Thomas, what's happening with you over there?
6: Oh, not much, but I voted last week.
0: Yeah.
6: The beauty of early voting, and
4: And that's kind of what I was going to say is if Alabama, the logistics of it is so much better for the voter. And I'm in total agreement. You don't need mail-in ballots. You don't need a drop box. You don't need any of that junk. But early voting, you go to the polling place, you take out your ID. They do. It's just like election day, but it's so much easier to get in there on a Wednesday afternoon, get in and get out.
0: Yeah, and, in person, even early voting in person, there's some flaws because, you know, say you vote and then something crazy happens and you wish you could take your vote back.
4: But exactly. That's the one. I was going to bring up.
0: Yeah, go ahead.
4: The downside. If you can't, you know, you vote for somebody early and something comes out that he's been caught with a dead kid in his bed.
0: Well, exactly.
4: Okay, you done voted.
0: Yep, exactly.
4: But we'll see what happens over here. I voted for who I voted for, and of course it was Republican, so we'll see what happens.
0: Yeah, we'll keep an eye. I've not kept as close a watch on some of the Georgia politics. An earlier caller said that you had two candidates running, and one had a Trump endorsement, and one had a Kemp endorsement, and it was sort of the narrative is who's got the more pull endorsement wise.
4: Right, I think that's
0: Georgia.
4: The governor's race. Jackson is running, and that Burt Jones has got the Trump endorsement. So I voted for Jones. I'll just hope Trump's right. He's been right so far, so we'll go with it.
0: Good to hear from you, Thomas. Appreciate you, buddy.
4: You take care. Be safe out there.
0: You too, man. There's Thomas out there. Blake Lee's Bouquet is bringing you the show tonight. When's the last time y'all sent somebody flowers? Think about it. You probably got somebody in your life you love enough to send just because flowers. Those are when you get the most points for being sweet, not when it's expected. Now, don't get me wrong. You got to send them when it's expected. You got to do that. Don't miss that. 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
1: Peace. 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
5: We have a crash on Valleydale eastbound at I-65 in Hoover, blocking the left lane and turn lane. We're also working a wreck in Hoover, 459 north before Highway 31, exit 13B. Collision on 280 west at Chelsea Road. I'm Phil Carter in the Traffic Center.
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0: 5, talking to NM5. Ox Foundation Solutions bringing you the show tonight. OX, boy, with this flood, this tropical system coming through Alabama, if you've got water issues, it really gets exposed. The water table's up. We've caught up on the drought. And during those times of expansion and contraction, you could have an issue where water's just going to try to break into your house like a thief and do damage. So keep an eye out, and if you're a suspect, get Ox over. Just look around during these times. If you smell or sense or see, heck, if it's bad enough and you got mold, you can taste it in the air. That's nasty. You ever go in a moldy house? It's in the air. Those are spores in the air landing on your tongue. Get that removed. 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And look, the folks at Ox are the best at mold removal, remediation, encapsulation so it doesn't come back. And of course, everything beyond that, house leveling, concrete leveling, if you got sunken concrete, water seepage, all of these things, Ox is just the leading company to deal with it. 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Let's get Greg from Wilsonville in here before we get too close to the top. Greg, what's up with you, buddy?
1: Hey, Leland. Just wanted to let you know I just left the voting place there in Wilsonville, and when I asked them what the number was when I voted, and they said it was 433, so that's, I would think that's pretty low. I mean, Wilsonville's not a big town, but I actually live outside of Wilsonville. That's where I go to vote, so I figure there'd be maybe 2,000, 3,000 voters there. I have no idea. Is there a way you can figure that out? Can you AI that?
0: You can go into the Secretary of State's website. They've got all the election returns, even broken down by precincts. So if you really want to get nerd out, and I do that sometimes, you can go look at what the vote totals were. The only thing I'll tell you is compare election to election. So if you really want to know how it compares historically, compare a runoff to a runoff in a primary. You wouldn't compare today to, say, when Trump was on the ballot. It's not going to be the same.
1: Sure. All right. Well, listen, hey, I appreciate what you do. I enjoy every afternoon driving home listening to you.
0: Well, thank you, Greg. That keeps us going, man. If y'all weren't here, we wouldn't be here. I'd be doing something else. Captain Kirk, man, we got like 60 seconds. You want to go or you want to hold?
2: I'll go ahead and go.
0: Okay.
2: Hey, just real quick, I just wanted to correct something that Matt said. I want to preface with, I voted for Jared, so did my wife and my parents. But in the runoff, one of the differences is going to be Jared doesn't believe in breaking the filibuster. Barry Moore does. So taking issue with what Matt said about Barry being part of the establishment. I love both the candidates. I think they're both great. I'll be happy with either one that wins.
0: Good job, Captain Kirk. That's how you do it. Back in a minute. 1819 News on the way.
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4: Google Tech Company is looking to expand its data center in Bridgeport, Alabama, with a $1.5 billion investment. The company executives were in Jackson County recently at the Kevin Dukes Career and Innovation Academy. This is where they talked about the expansion project, with Google executives promising to pay their way for power, water, and infrastructure. Project has created over 100 full-time jobs so far. Alabama House Speaker Nathaniel Ledbetter was there during that meeting, and Ledbetter says that Northeast Alabama is full of beautiful rural land, and the plan is to keep it that way while also having the state open for business and competitive in the modern digital economy. The Bridgeport campus started operations back in 2019 and is located at the old Widows Creek coal plant. I'll be back with more Alabama stories after this.
5: Where I was living was not a great place to live anymore. I began to pray for a place to go, praying for all of these things that a 9-year-old would want. I wanted horses, big house with a bunch of people my age. I wanted parents. I wanted a mom and a dad. Before I even prayed it, the Lord had already answered my prayer with the Big Oak Ranch. Who would that 9-year-old be if she never came to the Big Oak Ranch? I would be trying to fight for survival instead of fighting to break a cycle.
6: Big Oak Ranch, a Christian home for children needing a chance.
4: A drug investigation in McCalla by the Jefferson County Vice and Narcotics Unit has resulted in the arrest of 5 people. Authorities also seized a variety of drugs and 1 firearm. An off-duty firefighter in Montgomery saved a person's life at the YMCA. A man collapsed during a game of pickleball and showed signs of having a heart attack. Lieutenant Demetrius Gilmore was at the Y, also playing, when he sprang into action using an external defibrillator and performing CPR. The man did regain a pulse and started breathing. Under Gilmore's emergency measures, he was then taken to a nearby hospital. I'm Andrea Tite.
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0: tease forward when we come back through Amarillo on the way home. Going to be doing the show live there, watching people try to take down that 72-ounce steak. We had a good time years ago doing the show there, and I'm going to do it again as soon as we get all that worked out, and that'll be sometime after July 4th, after some other travels on this trip. But it is hot out here in Texas. Heavy rain on the way to Alabama. Let me just recap that real quick. We'll take some more of your phone calls on the election turnout today. And get into more of that, just do some recap, some of the other headlines. But, yeah, the models are coming together and showing some consistency that Thursday and Friday is just going to be what the elders in my family would call back in those days a turd floater. I mean, it is going to be all day Thursday, good part of Friday, just a lot of rain. Now, it's kind of the line is sort of really right along. There's no finite line. But from about 2059 south, the further south you go down around Montgomery and further south, you could see an excess of 6 or 7 inches of rain, and they've already been inundated in that part of the state. Birmingham's looking at around 3 to 4 over a two-day period. But because the rivers are swollen and the creeks are swollen, and we've had so much rain the last few weeks, yeah. Now, somebody sent me a message and said, is this the El Nino effect? We've got supposed to have this super El Nino this year, the largest in like 100 and something years, 150 years or something, recorded weather history. I don't know. It's sort of a gradual thing. The El Nino effects pick up and then sort of move all the way through wintertime, and they sort of change out the weather patterns. But I will say one of the effects of El Nino is supposed to be a wetter climate, particularly in the south. Its placement is not exact, but it will create wetter conditions in some places, drought in some places, heat in some places. It sort of just disrupts the patterns and redistributes things. But we're in that cycle, and here we go with more rain later in the week. Man, stuff in the news today. Of course, Election Day, widespread reporting from all over the state that it is dead, pure crickets, maybe a 10% turnout at the polls. I'm sure that varies. Say if you're close to one of the districts where these guys live, they got a home base, I'm sure there'll be an uptick in support there. But hard to know. I've not seen any reliable polling. Jared Hudson did call into the show earlier today. He sounded tired. He should be tired. You're all tired by the by Election Day. You're just numb and trying to brace yourself for the night's results. We'll know all that hopefully this evening. You'd think sometimes the conventional wisdom would be a smaller turnout would create a quicker process. We'd know the returns faster. That's not always the case because just the way the systems are set up and the reporting system is sort of computerized to get it into the central, into the probate office and then to the Secretary of State officially. Whether it's 5 votes or 500 votes, the steps are the same. So they'll go through their checkdowns when they close down the poll, kick everybody out, make sure everybody voted, seal the machines, spit out the totals from the tapes, and get those reported in. That same process just takes a minute. But I bet we've got results maybe by 8:30, 9 o'clock tonight. Now, if the races are close, it's maybe even harder to know winners. But this is a big a jump ball as I've seen in a long time. In all of these statewide runoff races, but we'll know something by tomorrow. I have plenty to talk about by then. The bigger story, well, there's a story that I think could be as big as some of the other stuff in the news today surrounding America's 250th anniversary. Apparently McDonald's, AJ, I'm stealing this from the morning show before they can get on in the morning. I don't even know if Breaking Bread wants to deal with this or not, but McDonald's is bringing back the fried apple pies 30 years after killing the fried apple pies.
1: Yeah, I saw that, and I was going to bring that up tonight. So,
0: oh, that's a Breaking Bread. So I will let y'all do all the commentary. I don't have much to say other than I used to eat the heck out of those things.
1: Oh, yeah, those things are good.
0: I'm too old and fat now. I have no idea what was in them.
1: Mm-hmm.
0: But there's no way I could eat one now. I'd gain 75 pounds. If I ate one little, like, 4-ounce fried apple pie, 75 pounds, and it would take me a year to get rid of the weight.
1: Yeah.
0: But I did love those in the day. I would eat those. There were some gas station ones, too, that were real good. I forget the name of them. But, yeah, McDonald's. What?

0: Things have changed. Remember when they were pimping salads and trying to get us to eat apple fries instead of French fries?
1: Mm-hmm.
0: They tried to put little apple slices in the Happy Meals for the kids. There ain't nothing happy about that. That's a sad meal if you don't have the French fries. Apple pie coming back. I guarantee you, Richard Val, y'all take that and run with it tomorrow. That is on the menu. Let's see what else we got. Now, in all seriousness, a lot of 250th events this year. And one of them was just targeted, and the story gets more disturbing every time we find out more about this group of rapscallions that were involved in attempting to shoot up the UFC fight last weekend. The FBI rolled them up. It was largely a TikTok/Signal community online. These little nerd dorks deciding they want to be Che Guevara and go out and cause a revolution had a real plot with real guns, real ammo, surveillance, training. They had met up in Fredericksburg. By now you've heard the plan. The plan was to use exploding drones to hit the perimeter to create a huge chaos and a mass sort of evacuation, and then snipe at people from shooting positions around the White House. And then there was even some talk that they were going to try to breach the whole White House. These dork bags had little code names. A new name is out this afternoon. This was just reported a few minutes ago. This guy's name is Abraham Hermosillo Alvarez. He was part of this group that was arrested on Sunday. Apparently, he went by the name Shepherd. The ringleader went by Whiskey Six. And so they've all been charged federally. And I think they need to roll up the rest of them. They believe there are as many as 23 people involved in the chat group that was sitting around coordinating and planning this stuff. Some of them were doing surveillance and sort of digital stuff. Some of them were the shooters. Some of them, they had a real plan. We came close. This was as close as it's going to get. Hold on, I got to pause. I just got majorly distracted. The Big Tex van just pulled up right in front of my RV. And that may be one of the guys that owns the place. I told him I wanted to come see him tonight. And they just rolled up on me. I think they run a shuttle van over there from here. AJ, I was going to walk because I need the exercise, but they may cart my fat ass over there so I can eat a steak. As long as they cart me back. No, I think they're just picking people up. I mean, this thing just literally parked right in front of my window. I'm looking out the window. He's like, come to Papa. I'm like, yeah, I'll be there in a minute. Y'all got any fried apple pies? Just asking. Okay, what was I talking about? Terror attack. So that's been a dominant story in the news today, and I'm just outraged by it. And it's the pattern. I've talked about this over and over. There's a little phrase I sort of made up, sort of heard over life that I used almost as a parenting tool when my kids would get in trouble back in the day. But it's true of life. When you see one thing happen, you can write it off as an incident. If it happens again, you can sort of say, well, you know, that's a coincidence. We have had two events like this. Once you get to three or four of the same kind of story over and over again, or the same kind of incident, same kind of things, you got a pattern, and the pattern has connections. And that's not just for conspiracy theorists. These are actual activities, not conspiracies or plans or thoughts. This isn't some jerk off in his mom's basement online, this keyboard coward saying mean things and not having any repercussions because nobody can come punch him in the face, like we did back in the day of the kinetic world before everything was digital. But this was real people colluding together, thinking it was a good idea, reinforcing each other's beliefs and values, believing they were part of something bigger than themselves, and they were just going to murder mainstream Americans. They can cloak their animosity in being against elites or billionaires or this or that or whatever victim is that, or what sort of vilification group they want to prop up. But they were going to murder regular old service people. There were as many as 1,500 to 2,000 active duty service people that were invited to be part of this event. And then others, just regular Americans that want to be part of all these celebrations. The July 4th stuff, the fireworks displays, the other things that were going on around the Capitol that night. And it wasn't just an assassination plot against the president. It was against everybody. It was against the country and our values and what we stand for. And they're going to do it again. Every public event needs to take these things very, very seriously. The technology for them to pull off something spectacular is so more readily available. and unimaginable in terms of what it could do. And if it weren't for a mom, and I'm going to repeat this, and I've said it a couple of times, if it wasn't for a mom that was paying attention to her kids and knew something was off, that Junior was acting weird, and told the authorities, I think this guy was 19, that's where they got the tip. It was local police that developed it up to the FBI. They went to work and were able to interdict this thing and caught him as close as Fredericksburg, Virginia, staging the attack. And this was well beyond some just sort of internet conspiracy group or a bunch of wannabes. These people had a plan, just like the assassination of the healthcare CEO and Charlie Kirk and the attempts on Trump and the other things that we've seen the American left do. They're capable of this kind of violence. They want to continue to do this stuff. They glamorize it. They glorify it. They want the notoriety that's associated with it. But we need to know what the red flags are and what to look for. And I hope every aspect of the story gets reported properly. And we've got to look at it like it happened. Let me try to explain my thinking on that. I've talked about this since 9/11. You know, if we had woken up on 9/12 in 2001, and we'd heard a story in the news that the FBI had arrested a bunch of Middle Eastern guys that were going to hijack planes with box cutters, we would have thought that unimaginable. Would we not? 9/12, beautiful weather, September season. Wow, that's crazy. That would have been all. That would have been it. 2 days of reporting on it, maybe. It seems implausible that they would get on a plane and fly the plane and create a bomb. What a bunch of nutbags. But they did it. And the world was shocked. And the course of history was changed. We went to war because of that day. And they pulled it off. So we need to react as if you woke up Monday and we're looking at carnage and video of public officials running for their lives again after they just did it at the White House Correspondents' Dinner. It's all connected. And by the way, do not, if you're watching the news, talking to some butthole in your family that votes for Democrats or chooses their side on everything, there is, I want to say this unequivocally, and then we'll get to the break, there is no moral equivalence between political ideology in this country when it comes to this violence. There is no both sides-ism stuff. Both sides are not doing it. In fact, it's quite the opposite. The left is being caught right and left. They're being caught all over the place, having to manufacture fake violence from the right to try to look like there's a vilification to be had. The fake cross-burning by a gay Asian anti-Trump weirdo in Chicago. Fake cross-burning. The SPLC today in the news. One of their fat leaders, this fat chick, was banging a dude in the Klan. Gave him $1.2 million to keep it going. I've already made the between the sheets joke 2 or 3 times. I don't know if it's that funny, actually. This chick is all over the news today. It's part of the superseding indictment into the organization. They shared bills in a house. She was literally sleeping with the guy. They were propping up their enemy so that they can keep the vilification going and keep their fundraising going. And they've been busted. You got the Jussie Smollett cases. You got all kind of cases like that. Most of the time, if you see a cross or a noose, it's phony. Almost 9 out of 10 reports on that the last 30 years are fake. They're done so to draw attention or to create a false narrative. But the stuff that's coming from the American left right now, including this plot this weekend, is real. It's kinetic. It's happening. We've got dead people all over the place. Not to mention the Antifa twats and all the stuff they've been doing. There were 15 of them arrested based on their activity in Minnesota today. We got to put this stuff down. They need to get dealt with. Good job on the FBI. Flat good job. Allen and Company bringing you the show today as well. Y'all, if you're going to do some gift giving or giving something to yourself, go get to know the Thompson family over at Allen and Company. You'll have a personal jeweler. It's nice to have somebody in your life that can handle these things from time to time. If you want to do something special, whether it's a big ticket item like an engagement setting or a ring upgrade, if you've been married a long time and it's time to improve that diamond, or just something small and unique and very custom that you want done to commemorate an occasion or somebody in your life or an anniversary or an event, they'll handle it for you. Allen's a master jeweler. He's got his whole family in there with him. They're no pressure. This isn't a salesy place. You're not getting corporate America spin on everything they're doing with all the language and the lingo and the tactics. It's just the Thompsons wanting you to be happy. Look around, get to know them. It's Allen and Company in Vestavia, Highway 31, right there on the big hill near the car wash. Allen and Company.
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16: RockAuto. Well, the crash, the off-ramp is partially blocked on Highway 31 southbound on the off-ramp to 3rd 4th Avenue. We also have a crash 459 north before Highway 31, exit 13B, stop-and-go traffic 65 south between 3rd Avenue and Lakeshore Drive. Right now, that's a 14-minute delay downtown. I'm Phil Carter in the traffic center.
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0: 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All right, let's get Brandon over here on line two. Keep going with the phone calls tonight. Brandon, what's on your mind?
1: How you doing tonight, Leland?
0: Hey, man.
1: Just reporting this vote status here in St. Clair County and Springville specifically.
0: Yeah.
1: I just went and voted. I was only 8:33 for the day. I really wish people would take this more seriously.
0: Oh, wow.
1: As opposed to the...
0: How does that compare to, if you can remember, how does that compare to other voting patterns where you vote for the day?
1: A lot lower than what I really would hope for. Like the state is more important than, or not more important. Alabama's a red state. We know that it's always going to be that way, but really people need to pay more attention to the local voting and everything like that.
0: Gotcha. Well, Brandon, thanks for that update, buddy, from over in the Springville area. Their reports today so far, with only about an hour and a half left in the polling, is that we're only going to have about a 10% turnout today. Sometimes you will see a spike toward the end of the day. People put it off, and then we'll run over and hit it at the last minute. But I don't think we've had a single polling place today that's reported a heavy turnout or a large turnout or anything like that. Well, we'll know tonight. And, again, you've got an hour and a half if you haven't done it yet. And we'll see what happens. We will be talking about it for show tomorrow. Let's talk about Hewittown Pond, man. Tommy's got the deals over there right now. And let me just emphasize the AR-12s. I don't know if he's sold out yet. Usually he's pretty good at letting me know when those are gone. That was kind of the newest toy over there at Hewittown Pond. It's an AR-style weapon, but it's 12-gauge format. How about that? He's even got a 19-round... We used to call them, when I was growing up, we called them banana clips. They kind of curve out. Things massive. 19 12-gauge rounds. The gun is $279.99. They've got the desert color back in. That was the one everybody loved before when he got the first shipment of these in. They hit the ground and y'all ate these up. That's a good price. Fun gun. 19-round mag, $39.99. You just don't find these everywhere. And, again, 12-gauge AR-style weapon over at Hewittown Pond. Then, of course, day-to-day, from time to time, great values on handguns, every kind of gun you can imagine, tactical stuff. And, of course, because they have a pawn license and they still operate a pretty good pawn business, you're also going to find a good pre-owned inventory if you're interested in that. They've invested in some great technology, too, to help with your background checks to digitize all that and get it done quicker. And they're just good folks. These are the kind of folks you want to hang out with. Get to know Tommy. From time to time, he's going to throw a deal at us, and you'll want to be able to call him and say, I'm coming to get one. It's Hewittown Pond. They're over on Brook Lane Drive in Hewittown. All right, bottom of the hour. We'll come right back, take more of your calls, see what else is going on, and call it a night. Leland Live.

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1: The primary runoff election will be held on Tuesday, June 16th, 2026, from 7 a.m. to 7 p.m. Jefferson County Probate Elections appreciates the citizens that made sure your voice was heard in the recent primary election, but your work is not finished. 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
8: We have a crash. The off-ramp is partially blocked on Highway 31 southbound on the off-ramp to 3rd 4th Avenue. We also have a crash 459 north before Highway 31, exit 13B, stop-and-go traffic 65 south between 3rd Avenue and Lakeshore Drive. Right now, that's a 14-minute delay downtown. I'm Phil Carter in the traffic center.
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10: We're at the end of the line. 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
11: He's tired of waiting. He was very patient for Donald Trump.
10: Very. I mean, overly patient. I did not expect that.
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0: Dude, that's still not George Strait.
1: I know. This is the original OG.
0: That's true. That's right. I forgot it was a cover. Who did that? Who did the original?
1: Terry Stafford.
0: That's right. That's right.
1: Don't worry. I got George Strait coming up next.
0: George Strait had the one everybody remembers. You know what I'm saying?
1: Right.
0: It was a huge hit for him. It's the simplest song in the world. There's something about the vibe on it. That, you know, the kids are bringing that stuff back. This Ella Langley that's so wildly popular right now.
1: Mm-hmm.
0: She's just doing old stuff, man. She brought the old sound back, at least for some of her stuff. Anyway, I don't know. How do we get off on that? Hey, Stockton Mortgage, ready to help you with your mortgage things. No matter what you're doing, if it's just a cash out, refi, debt consolidation, first-time buyers, veterans, everybody has got a different situation, different timelines, different pressures, whether or not you really have to do it or you need to do it or just kind of tinkering to see if there's something they can do for you with the rates. We're hoping there's going to be some rate relief coming in the next Fed meeting or two with the new chairman being on board. There's still a lot of machinery involved in whether or not those decisions are going to happen anytime soon. That could be the last thing the economy needs just to start to catch up. In the meantime, there's an old saying that they have at Stockton and a lot of folks will use. You date the rate and you marry the house. Is that how they put it? In other words, the rates can change. You can refi at any point. But if there's a property you've got your eye on that's perfect for your family, secure it. And then you can repackage it at some point if you need to. Let them help you at Stockton. You don't have to be ready. I know it's intimidating, but you don't have to be ready to fill out every single form and have your credit pulled and be judged. Some people just don't want to go through that. But before you get to even close to those points, call them and get a conversation and let them just see what's possible, what program you might be eligible for. Maybe you do need some advice on cleaning up your credit history a little bit before you go and make your application. They can walk you through those things as well. 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They're just always in there. 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Y'all reach out to them tonight. They set that website up just for this audience. So if they know you're calling from this audience, I'm just saying, I think you get a little extra love from calling from the Leland Live Show. Savewithstockton.com. All right, I guess we've talked enough about the election and everything else that's in the news. Let me recap this weather situation because, again, it's not a dangerous weather threat, but it is going to be it's going to be disruptive, I think, with several inches of rain coming in. The maps have been consistent this afternoon. So, you know, you have the computer models, which give guidance, but the forecasters, the folks that work here with us, the TV stations, they're the ones that use their intelligence and their training, guided by all this computer guidance, to just do the projections and the forecasts. And they're all becoming more consistent tonight that this tropical system that's going to kind of come up more. It's kind of moving. It's an odd direction because a lot of times these things will get in the Gulf and build a lot of strength, come straight up the pipe at us. This thing's moving from west to east, kind of coming across Louisiana and Texas. And then, of course, toward Birmingham. The line on it, it's not a finite line, but the general idea is anything south of 2059 is going to get several inches of rain, anywhere from 3 to 4 in Birmingham to 6 or 7 or more south of Birmingham down around Montgomery. So, again, a drought buster, and that's the upside to it. But it's going to be a lot of water, a lot of rain. I am not too crazy about that concept because, as many of you know, from time to time I sprinkle in that doing some construction at home, and that's part of the reason of me just getting out of the house for a while because we got tons of people coming and going and taking care of this project. But the rain is just going to paralyze that industry. If you're working out there, like my buddy Greg Nelson that does the roofs, you're doing this kind of stuff. We have these 2 or 3 day breaks, and then there's just more of it, and this is another one of the weeks where everything's just going to be on hold. Y'all be patient with those folks. They're at the mercy of Mother Nature themselves. All right, let me see what else we can throw at you tonight. Oh, Tommy reached out to me. He heard me talking about the AR-12s over at Hueytown Pond and wanted to let me know they just got another shipment in. Y'all always snap these things up as soon as they as soon as they get them, man. This audience is all over those, and I'm a little jealous that I can't go snap one up because I had planned this trip and he just got a whole nother shipment in. But these are just kind of cool to have in your arsenal at home, Huey Tampon, Brook Lane Drive, a brand new batch of AR-12 shotguns. Just came in today. So you got good picking on the colors and all that kind of stuff. All right, let's go to the phones again. Let's get some more calls in here before we wrap it completely up out here in Amarillo, Texas. Jack is on a cell phone. What's up, Jack?
2: Hey, I'm just out here. You know, I hadn't felt like calling in a while. You know, I love calling in, but I've been kind of down and, you know, just been going through some psychological stuff and getting treatment and getting the help I need. And
0: good for you, man.
2: But I've kind of had an awakening lately, and kind of I know that's a trigger word or whatever, but I moved out to Las Vegas to be a bartender from Alabama, and you know, I hear they say if you look it up, they make $100,000 a year if you landed it. Now it's union and all that, but I got out here and I stayed in the hotel for a month watching Fox News, and man, it is, what would you say is like the number one thing going on right now? I mean, there's you know, with the elections in Maine, Plattner, I mean, yeah, the Spencer Pratt getting snubbed, I mean, I don't know where we are with the immigration enforcement. That seems to have stalled. But
0: so your question is, what's the most important thing going on right now, or what's the most talked about thing? Because when you say number one, you know, it depends on how you're ranking it.
2: Well, I think it's the peace plan. You know, that's what everyone's hyped about. But I don't know. It just, something feels odd about everything. Like, I mean, we've got the World Cup, and that's what everything's been focused on, is the sports. You know, the Knicks and the, that's what it seems like. And we've got, you know, just this long drawn out thing with Trump. I'm not criticizing it. It's just been like a wall of silence. You know, you hear something from the Iranians and some. But anyway, Leland, I'm not trying to string you out on anything.
0: I mean, it seems like
2: what do you think is, what in your mind, your personal, are you most interested in at this time?
0: Look, if I got to be real with you, it's the apple pies at McDonald's. I'm really fascinated with that. No, I'm just kidding. No,
2: no, really.
0: It's the AI and the data centers and the power supply and this tech race that we're in that's going to impact us, and it's nerdy and it's kind of hard to understand, but not, and there's some incredible humanitarian benefit to this technology that's going to save lives and cure diseases and make our lives even more comfortable. But it's going to be there's so much danger potential in that. I think that, to me, as far as impact on people, when I gauge something like that, Jack, I'm thinking about my grandkids. I'm just thinking about these little bitties. They don't know anything about the world yet. And I just, more than anything, want them to have the same country that I had. I grew up in the 80s. I think it was one of the greatest times in the country, the 80s, 90s.
2: Some, you think it's going to put 70s. People out of work?
0: Yeah, well, it's going to displace and reorganize everything. So the way we see the world, the way people decide, like you decided to go into bartending, that may be more practical and a more logical decision than people that forever have thought,
2: well,
0: you've got to go to college, you've got to go do all these things.
2: I studied philosophy in university, and so, like, you know, oh, yeah, I'm going to go to the philosophy factory now and go.
0: Yeah, nobody's hiring philosophers.
2: Right. So, what am I going to do? Go HVAC? You know, that was my only thing. I was like, HVAC. And I was like, no, I'm just going to do what I want to do. You know, it's 250th anniversary. Here we are. Have the opportunity. Luckily, I would say that I'm blessed and that I have a family that, you know, I'm sure not many people are able to just up and, you know, but I'm 33.
0: Oh, yeah.
2: I know you might have thought, you know, whatever, but, you know, most people got wives or kids. But like they said, people aren't marrying. Now,
0: yeah, they're putting it, your whole generation is putting that stuff off and having fewer kids. Not everybody, but it's just a trend. And that so we're going to reorganize professions. I worry about the sort of thought control and intrusiveness of it. I worry about people losing the ability to have critical thinking in society. We all need to strive to learn and to know. At some point, we can get lazy and go, we don't need to know anything. It's right here in my hand. I can look up anything. I can find anything. Why should I read a book? Why should I know any history? It changes our relationships between each other. It's got so much potential to be radically change the world, not just
2: well,
0: us.
2: What about the water and the energy? I mean, you know, out here, it's like they're fighting over the Colorado River right now between seven different states in Mexico.
0: Exactly.
2: I mean, and so is it going to pollute it? Is it, you know, people hearing the hum for a mile away or 2 miles away? I mean, but I don't, I think, I don't know. I think that's going to go bust. I don't know. People are going to wake up, I hope.
0: Well, I think the bubble is a little bit, I think there's just like the dot-com bubble. There was the same general vibe when everybody was putting out a dot-com. Everybody had a website. That was just new. And the kids today have no idea what that was like. But if you just had a website, everybody had to have a website, and you had to have a website builder. And now, man, who goes to websites anymore, really? I mean, you kind of do, but.
2: Hey, I'm going to get off here, man. Thank you for your time. You've been more than generous. I love you. I love Leland and AJ. And I just, man, it just feels good to be able. I'm out here, you know, feeling so much better and doing my thing and just working every day. And just, you know, it feels good to be able to call back in and talk to you guys.
0: Well, Jack, look, that's positive, and I appreciate your call, and I hope the best for your life. Call us again sometime. Keep that kind of attitude. You can always out-hustle everybody around you, and it sounds like that's what you're doing.
2: Amen.
0: And that's a good example for other people. I appreciate you, buddy.
2: Thanks, man. God bless. I'm going to listen to it till the end.
0: All right. There's Jack tonight. What a I don't know. There was something upbeat about that phone call that I kind of needed tonight. You know, you're reading about all these jerk-offs in the news. He's 33. He's around my son's age, and to see people just keeping on, that was what our parents taught us to do. Take care of it, solve your problems, quit whining, tie your shoes, pull your pants up, and go to work. Be humble, get there first every day and leave there last. Those basic tenets of doing right eventually bore fruit. But now there's such a negative message to these kids that nothing's good, don't have kids, don't do families. And it's just, it's ruining the work ethic. And to see people just still wanting to strive, I think that's human instinct, and I hope it makes a massive comeback. Because, look, my generation's getting tired. We're all going off to the pasture at some point, and these kids have got to take over, and we want them to be ready. Lonnie's Furniture Company, let's talk. They got the deals in the store ready for you. It's going to be such rainy and crappy weather this weekend. Why not take a little trip over to Kimberly and look around? I think you'll be surprised. I know I was the first, and I went in their old location and was just stunned at the beauty and the value. And I wasn't even furniture shopping. I was doing a radio remote downtown Warrior where they used to be, where it had been for decades. And I didn't even know a place like this was in a little town like that. And I walked in and went, this is nice stuff. And you're going to have the same experience. But now you get to visit them in their superstore that they built a couple of years ago. And it really is impressive to walk in and to see all that selection right there in front of you, knowing everything you sit on is well-built, brands you're going to know, they'll bring it to your house, the prices are great. And then you got the sectionals. Let's talk about Father's Day. Man, we've got dads. Listen, I'm going to tell y'all some truth right now, and you can write this down. Every dude, especially dads, like their own space. They like to recline. They work hard for you. They like to get in their spot and watch the game or watch that movie, and they are ready for you at Lonnie's Furniture Company with this new module, this furniture, these sectionals with built-in recliners. And then the whole family can join Dad, but get off of him. At the same time, Reggie sent me some great pictures of all the stuff that's in and has come in, and they're ready to cut you a deal for Father's Day. Dad will love it. 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This stuff's motion furniture. It's got a power chassis that slides everything in and out. Dad's going to love it. It is Lonnie's Furniture Company. Father's Day's coming up. Don't forget Dad. 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Dads love this stuff. He doesn't need. I heard a commercial earlier today where they were selling like a heart monitor. I said, don't forget your dad today with the heart, this heart tech. Come on, man. Dad doesn't want a heart monitor. He wants a recliner. 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Let's get Joe in here real quick as we take a few more calls before we run out of show today. Joe, what's up, buddy?
3: Hey, Joel, not Joe, Joel.
0: Oh, hey, Joel, what's up, man?
3: Hey, not much. Hey, you was talking about the low turnout Alabama's going to happen earlier in the show.
0: Yeah.
3: You know, I've heard a lot of people talk, you know, the representative from Texas, Al Green, I've heard a lot of people say, well, I wonder how somebody like that got in office. Well, it's probably because of a low turnout.
0: True. Yeah, true.
3: Not counting the purple-haired representative, Delaney. You know, from Connecticut.
0: Oh, yeah, that crazy lady.
3: I mean, this, yeah. People need to wake up and, you know, realize, you know, we could, you know, very well wind up with somebody like that working, you know, representing the state of Alabama if everybody decides to sit at home.
0: Well, luckily those two are not on the ballot this time here in Alabama.
3: Lucky, but I'm just saying, but, you know, I've heard a lot of people, you know, make the comment, you know, how would somebody like that wind up in an office? Or public office, and it's probably because of a low turnout vote.
0: Yeah, that's part of it. I mean, what is there? There's an old saying, if you don't vote, you can't bitch. There's that. And then, you know, they say we get what we vote for. We also get what we don't vote for. If you just give up and don't have a say. And look, I can be as cynical as anybody about the process and how everybody's kind of bought and sold. But at least do your part. I mean, we did a lot not to miss this vote, having to try to struggle with the post office losing ballots and stuff just to get ours in. There's just something about at least knowing you participated in as many, even if you don't care about an election like a low turnout runoff election, but technically your vote counts more in a low turnout race. So get on out there and be heard this afternoon if you still got an hour or 10 minutes. Thanks, Joe.
3: Hey, I'm gonna go out for a prediction tonight. I'm going with Jared Hudson.
0: Okay. All right. Call him. So Jared's gonna win.
3: Buddy. I've been talking for him and been doing campaigning for him since the first time I met him. So he was a likable guy and he was my pick. So
0: Joe, I appreciate that.
3: Win or lose, I'm gonna be proud of my choice.
0: That's good. Joe, good call tonight, and you hang in there. We'll be talking about all this stuff tomorrow. Somebody sent me a message, make your prediction. I don't usually do all that stuff. If I had some real objective data and something to go on that I trusted, I'd tell y'all who I think has the edge. You have to think somebody who's had $21 million spent on their behalf and has the Trump endorsement and just a flurry of advertising and slinging the negative stuff, would have an edge. I would think more. And he was the leader in the last race. But I think Hudson is going to do well in the Birmingham area, where he's more known as well, and he's got his own vibe in this part of the state as opposed to parts of the state that were new to his candidacy. But he has, even if he doesn't win tonight, he has far exceeded what he should have done, being a complete outsider, never having done this in a race that had, I mean, the dude took out the attorney general of the state. And took on a sitting congressman who had Trump's endorsement, and they were, in the last polling we saw, they were neck and neck. So, again, low turnout could affect that. I think it probably, you know, the establishment types that are part of the party organizations and always vote, and older voters tend to always turn out, low turnout or high turnout. I'm not sure who wins that group. There's nothing really objective to go on, but, hey, polls close here in a little while, and we'll know tomorrow. Alabama Dental bringing you the show tonight. 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
13: We have a crash. The center lane is blocked on Highway 31 southbound at University Boulevard. It's stop and go now from 2nd Avenue North. This crash in Hoover on Valleydale Road eastbound at I-65 has the left lane and turn lane blocked. Stop and go downtown on

0: We got a little bit of George Strait tonight, AJ. Thanks for that snippet.
1: Well, I wasn't planning on the back topic getting us.
0: I just talked too much in the last segment and jammed you a little bit. 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
4: The senior pastor at Pathway Church out of Mobile has a plan to challenge Pride Month. Pastor Travis Johnson is on the board of directors for the Visit Mobile organization. He recently requested that no taxpayer money be used to fund the promotion of Pride Month or the LGBTQ agenda through banners placed in the downtown area. Pastor Johnson now says the city has a policy of accept banner applications from outside groups, and he wants to create one for the same month of June to recognize National Child Awareness Month, which Johnson describes as a prayer to protect children from gender ideology.
5: I'm calling on the city of Mobile to honor my duly submitted banner application. It was made in good faith through the proper process under the same policy that approved the Pride Month banners. I understand that following my banner, this policy may be ended. That's what I've heard. That's perfect. If that's the case, let it be said that what ended gender indoctrination banners being affixed to our city property was a call to prayer. A pastor submitted a prayer for our children, and the city decided it could no longer allow extremist indoctrination campaigns on public poles. That is not a loss. That is a victory for every family in the city. I will take that outcome every single day of the week.
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4: 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I'm Andrea Tice for 1819 News on Talk 99.5.
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4: The senior pastor at Pathway Church out of Mobile has a plan to challenge Pride Month. 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
10: Well, at Stop and Go on 65 South downtown now. A 15-minute delay between 3rd Avenue and Lakeshore Drive. We have a crash on Highway 31 South at University Boulevard. The center lane is blocked there, and the left lane and turn lane are blocked in Hoover. Valleydale Road eastbound at I-65. I'm Phil Carter in the traffic center.
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0: the number if you want to hit the hip. You can also get there at 205-44-BREAD, 205-44-BREAD. And I got to tell you real quick, if you're looking to get out of your current ride and into something else, don't waste your time at the car dealership, because you're going to get hosed and lowballed, and you can't really blame them. 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JD is on assignment this evening.
1: Nope, he's here.
0: Oh, that's right. Well, he is on assignment.
1: He is on assignment, but he's
0: he's assigned to this assignment for the moment.
1: right.
2: I'm remote because I'm actually in my truck right now. I got these big giant headphones on. I'm sure everybody looks
0: at me. Yeah, everybody's looking at you as they walk by.
2: Like,
1: if they can see you. Yeah, you know, your car's kind of sit high and you sit low, so you know, maybe not see you.
0: I was fired.
2: Man.
0: JD is
1: you see the top of his headphones.
2: You're lucky I'm on the radio.
0: JD's on the radio.
2: Or I would be so upset right now.
0: JD is posted up this evening at the Brock's Gap Brewing Company for...
2: I'm not there yet. I'm still driving there.
0: He'll be there momentarily.
2: Mm-hmm.
0: For the Jerry watch Hudson party this evening. Yes. Thank you, AJ. Mm-hmm.
2: The J-Hud watch party.
0: The J-Hud watch party. The polls are closed. Hey, and...
2: No, they're not. They're not closed.
0: They're not until 7.
1: 7.
2: Seven.
0: Look, we got a guest for the people. I told y'all I wasn't professional.
2: 7.
0: I can't even say the wrong... I can't even say the right things. There's still time to go vote. I just want to say about that. That whether you're a candidate that I agree with and voted for or not, I would like to say I appreciate all of the folks that decided to get into the arena and become a participant for one reason or another. It takes commitment and sacrifice, and for that, I am thankful. So, AJ, how are you?
1: Man, I'm too blessed to be depressed. Can't complain.
0: I know this about you.
1: Yes.
0: We are joined this evening. Brand new restaurant. Just opened up a couple weeks back. Curry Up Now.
1: Woo!
0: Yeah. I'm excited.
2: Is that the name?
1: Yes.
0: That is the name
1: that
0: of
1: is
0: it.
1: That is the name.
2: That's so awesome.
0: It is.
2: Curry Up Now.
0: Yes. And hanging out
2: That's
0: with
2: awesome.
0: Akash. Is that right?
3: That's me.
1: Yes.
0: Sweet.
1: Kapoor.
0: I do things that make me forget things sometimes. So, you know, you just have to forgive me for all that. But how are you, brother? Welcome.
3: I'm always good. Thanks for having me here.
0: Thank you for being here. So, brand new location.
3: Mm-hmm.
0: Birmingham area. I'm going to go out on a limb and say there's curry involved.
3: A little bit.
0: But past that, folks that are coming to Curry Up Now, what can they expect? And did I hear correctly that y'all are giving away 205 free burritos tomorrow?
3: You guys are the 205, so yeah.
0: Don't
3: be 206, guys.
0: Hey, can
2: it's like
0: can,
2: Los Angeles or something.
0: Can we do this? Can we do this for me? Just as a request. If the 206th person shows up, give them a free burrito and put it on a tab for me.
3: Do that.
0: Let me know, and I will 100% Cash App you or Venmo you or bring the money to the restaurant, whatever, just so I can say that I contributed and you gave out 206 burritos.
3: You're already contributing. 205.
2: Well, you better check his credit first.
1: Right. Here's that little form you need to fill out.
3: We'll do a softball.
0: Yeah. I'm familiar. I'm familiar, for sure. Tell us a little bit about Curry Up Now. Where

0: Is it? What is it? All the fun things.
1: So yeah, we started in 2009 on a food truck, out of a whim. A friend of mine, short little story here, sent me a. She's Korean, grew up in LA with another chef called Chef Roy Choi, who is a celebrity in his own right. He has a place called Kogi Barbecue in LA, 10 or 12 trucks, lots of restaurants, has a hotel. He said, hey, my friend is doing Korean food in a Mexican format on a roach coach. That was the email I got. I said, hey, that sounds cool. And I was looking
2: not
1: for...
2: not real good at marketing.
1: Yes. And I'm like, you know, let's get together one evening. And things were involved that maybe we can't talk about on radio that were consumed.
2: Right.
1: And literally 45 minutes later, we came up with the food and we're still serving that. So
2: it's amazing.
1: Food truck, 2009. Then we rented a food truck for my daughter's birthday in July and said, hey, let's serve a couple of hundred people. So we got 200 people at home, put the menu up, and served the food. And it worked. I was the cook, and it really worked. And what we started doing was we came up with a chicken tikka masala burrito. That was the first thing we came up with. And I wanted to do it in a tortilla, not in a naan. Just to kind of be a little different. And it's easier, you know, it's easier to walk around with it. It's on a food truck. And so the burrito is our number one seller. And people are like, why is the burrito the number one seller? I'm like, why not? Mm-hmm. Like, I also was very keen to not get into the education business of what Indian food is. Everybody knows what a burrito is, thanks to Chipotle and Taco Bell and 7-Eleven and whoever. So that's where the burrito was born, and it remains our number one seller today.
3: Now, you guys have like a lot of different locations. And I'm seeing here California, Texas, Georgia, North Carolina. So what made you decide to open up here in Birmingham?
1: You know, I'm still asking myself that, but so I'm going to make stuff up like my partner right here to my left while I go. So no, we started franchising. So that's the F word in the restaurant business. And we started, what, 5-7 years ago? And it was meant to grow outside of California. All of our California stores are corporate stores, so we own them. But outside, I'm like, hey, when are we going to go open a store in, let's say, Atlanta? Or in Miami, or let's say Jersey. Like, that's going to be 5-7 years down the road because we've got a lot to do in California and neighboring states. And so we started franchising. And so we found this great partner here. He's local. He's been here for 20-plus years and a local business owner. And I saw something. Usually I would deny a guy like that. He has no restaurant experience, never worked in a restaurant, had no knowledge of the food business. There was something in his eyes that kept telling me that this guy, I mean, he came to our opening in Durham in North Carolina, and that's when I met him for the first time, and I just, there was this look in his eyes. I'm like, I've got to believe in this dude. And so, and then I researched the heck out of Birmingham. I'm like, what's happening here? Never been here. This is my third visit now, but I'm like, you know, this is becoming a good food town. And the other thing we looked at is what are people doing for Indian food here? And there was really nothing that I found. I still haven't found that. So we're like, you know, let's do this. And the location's amazing. So that's what made it happen.
2: That's awesome. That's awesome.
4: How funny would it be if he spent all that time looking at Birmingham, UK, in the UK?
1: So, you know,
4: he's like, this is not the same.
1: you know, funny story. So we did sell the whole of UK to a guy there in Edinburgh, in Scotland. He has since decided not to move forward. But when we announced Birmingham, which was probably 18 months ago, he messaged me. He's like, WTF. I'm like, no. I'm like, not your Birmingham, bro.
3: Wrong Birmingham.
4: There's more than one, sir.
5: Biscuit Birmingham, not crumpet Birmingham. There's a difference.
1: Right.
5: There is a difference. 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
5: All you need to know is it's time to curry up now.
3: Exactly. Exactly. So I'm excited about this.
5: I am too.
3: You guys are doing the a grand opening tomorrow.
1: That's right. Yes. 11 o'clock. We're giving away 205 burritos.
5: 206.
1: And all you have to do is go sign up at freeburritos.curryupnow.com.
3: Mm-hmm.
1: And you're going to get a little reward coupon, and when you come in, you show it, and we'll give you one of our burritos.
3: So let's talk about the restaurant just in general. Obviously, you know, one of the things is the infusion of Mexican and Indian cuisine coming together. Is there any other dishes on the menu that people can expect? And also, for the burrito, is it something that you could build your own and kind of create your own style?
1: No, and... fusion is the other F word in my language. And we're not fusing anything as such.
3: Okay.
1: Just to correct you a little bit.
3: Okay.
1: Everything is very authentic. So authentic on the inside, but the way we serve it might not be, you know, super authentic. Yet half the menu is very, very Indian. But yeah, the burritos are not make your own. Neither are the bowls. Those are just one format. You get what we want you to eat. And but yeah, there's other stuff that you can make your own.
3: Okay.
1: We have things like sexy fries, and sexy fries came from, I thought this guest of ours was cheating us into something, and I saw him, and this was when I was cooking, like he would order tikka masala sauce, he would order cheese, which we had on our kids menu, and then he would order fries, which we also had for the kids menu. I'm like, what? And he did that like 10 or 12 times. I'm like, what are you doing? He's like, oh, I'm Canadian. This is poutine. I'm like, that makes a lot of sense. So that wasn't an original thing. It came out of this guest, and I'm like, this will work, and it's worked. So sexy fries with sweet potato fries and some mozzarella, and it really works. And then we've got something called Naughty Naan, which is an Indian pizza. And Indian pizza now has become a pretty big thing all over the country. We've been doing it since 2009, so it's just naan, caramelized onions, a little bit of naughtiness with some jalapenos, which you can't see, and then a choice of your topping.
3: Now, as all the dishes have some spice to it, because obviously, you know, curry and, mm-hmm. you know, traditional Indian food has a little oomph to it. So would some of the dishes have any heat to it?
1: I said I didn't want to get into the education business, but I'm going to educate you now. So, you know, Indian food is not spicy.
3: Okay.
1: It's very spice forward. So we love our spices, but, mm-hmm. you know, chili is just one of those spices. But, you know, cumin, coriander, you know, turmeric, all that good stuff. So there's so many other spices. So is our food spicy? No. But it gives you a little tickle. It's not going to...
4: It sounds like politic talk for burn your face off.
5: I kill you.
4: Right.
1: No, so, and then
4: it's
1: we've
4: not
1: got...
4: spicy. It's just spicy forward.
1: Yeah,
4: it's fine.
1: Yeah, that's all it is. I mean, it'll kick you a little bit, but no, you're not going to reach for water. But you know,
4: I've never been kicked a little bit. Yeah. I don't know.
1: So we've got something called a butter chicken, which is the mild version of our kind of food, and then, you know, then we've got the spicy lamb, which, you know, that's got some heat, because mm-hmm. you can't make that without heat. But you know, then we've got the Indian street food section. I mean, our tagline is Indian street food, so obviously we've got a bunch of Indian street food items. We're gonna eat some of that later here on the show.
5: Yeah, what did you bring for us to try?
1: We've got the Pani Puri, which is quintessential Indian street food. Every street food corner, I mean, every street corner in India is gonna have your local Pani Puri vendor. I'm very excited for you to eat that. And then we've got some burritos. We've got some chola bhatura, which is a very traditional fried bread with garbanzo beans, which puffs up. It won't be puffy right now, but...
5: Kind of Native American fry bread?
1: It's similar to that, actually. It's very similar to that, yes. A little more tasty.
5: Oh, I love fry bread.
1: Yes. It's so much. And then we're doing something that we've never done before. This is the only place it's available, and we're calling it the Bama Butter Chicken. And it's basically smoked chicken with the white sauce that you guys have here, but we've made it our own. It's a very traditional recipe out of a restaurant in Old Delhi that I've been to many times. And so we're like, let's do that here. And that one is not going to be available anywhere but here. So only place in the world you can eat it.
5: Awesome. Well, we are super, super excited to dig in. I do need to tell you, though, quickly, that if warm air is terrorizing your commercial refrigeration, there's a good chance that there's nothing wrong with your compressor. You're not low on Freon. You've just got some busted up seals and gaskets. And if that's the case, I strongly suggest that you reach out to our friends at the Seals Gasket Specialist. I was shocked what it cost to have the seals at the spot replaced. We've done it a couple times before in the past, and it's always such a pain in the backside and a ridiculously expensive process, I felt. Could not have been more happy with the deal that I got, and that was way before they came on and were sponsors of the program. The Seals Gasket Specialist, 205-207-2574. Yo, it's a 5-point hit on your health inspection as a major violation if you've got cracked seals and gaskets. So take care of that, because, you know, if you're rocking less than a 92 or a 93, I'm probably not coming to see you. So make sure you get your stuff proper. The gaskets. Seals and special. Seals Gasket Specialists. So, what is your favorite cuisine?
1: Oh, my God.
5: Like, if you're just going to eat. Actually, you know what? Skip that.
4: Yeah, we only got a second here. I was going to ask, are you going to come to the watch party, Will?
5: Quite possibly.
4: If you do.
5: No.
4: Y'all don't eat all this food. Just throw some in the car, in the truck, and drop it, you know. Swing by the watch party.
5: That'd be so disrespectful to the food trucks that are out there selling food.
14: Mm-hmm.
4: Bro, nobody cares. I'm on a radio show that talks about food. I think they'll make an exception, sir.
5: Heard that.
4: This burrito sounds amazing.
5: I'll let you know.
3: We'll tell you all about it.
5: Yeah, we'll tell you all about it. I'll breathe into the microphone so you can tell me how my breath is.
4: Fair enough.
5: 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Taste Buds. Please come back. I'll feel lonely if you don't. I'm a confident man, so not for real. I mean, I can't control you, do you? I'm going to be here regardless. We'll be back after this. Breaking Bread Radio, y'all.

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8: It's stop and go on 65 South downtown now. A 15-minute delay between 3rd Avenue and Lakeshore Drive. We have a crash on Highway 31 South at University Boulevard. The center lane is blocked there, and the left lane and turn lane are blocked in Hoover, Valleydale Road, eastbound at I-65. I'm Phil Carter in the traffic center.
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0: Welcome back in to the Breaking Bread radio program, the Taste Buds, hanging out with Akash from Curry Up Now. Grand openings tomorrow, giving away 205 burritos plus the one I offered to pay for. So that's 206 if you're nasty.
1: Can we tell them how to get it?
0: Yeah, man, tell them.
1: Freeburritos.curryupnow.com. It's the only way you're going to get that.
0: Do that. Can we get into this?
1: Absolutely.
0: Can we get into some of this food? We're here handing it out. I don't know what it is.
1: Can't wait to show it to you.
0: I'm excited.
2: Wait for Will to get that giant bill because he's going to just tell everybody they're on the. Oh, we just gave away the 205th one. You are 206.
3: Someone who gets the 205th burrito, do they get like a special prize or anything like that? I wonder.
0: They get a free burrito.
1: They save $12.
0: How much more? Right. How much more of a prize do you need than a free burrito?
2: So American.
0: It is. It is.
2: Really is.
0: There are a bunch of ungrateful people.
2: You're giving me a free burrito. What else can I have? God.
3: You can have this receipt.
2: Right.
3: Now I will say I'm digging the beard because we had an artist here called Pink Beard. He had his beard pink, and my man got his beard is that blue? I'm seeing
0: It's got a couple different blue tones in it. Is there some significance to that?
1: There's no significance.
0: No,
1: it's better than white.
0: I know maybe your nickname was Papa Smurf or something.
1: Yeah. Yeah, it's been blue for 4 years now. So,
0: oh man, whatever you just opened smells good.
3: Yeah. So, Gabor, so like, let's you know, you kind of gave a little background about like, you know, how you came up with the restaurant and you know, had a long conversation with your friend in California. But let's go back. Where did your inspiration of cooking come from? Was it like family, grandma? You know, like how did that come about?
1: So my mom and dad lived. My mom still lives with us, but when dad was alive, so we were home and literally the food truck was maybe a mile and a half away. We would only open Saturday, Sundays to begin with, and we'd be like, hey mom, running out of rice. Hey dad, running out of garbanzo beans. And they would make it. They would keep making it on Saturday, Sunday. And then obviously we went into a commercial kitchen, right? But, you know, I come from a very foodie family. So we were the party house in the house where, you know, in the town that I grew up in India. And my mom was actually, she had a bakery. She's been an entrepreneur all her life. So many businesses, but she was kind of when TV first came to India, she was a TV chef for a hot minute. And she used to do cooking classes for you know, 18 to 20 year old girls. And that was amazing for me to watch.
3: It was for the food, though.
1: Yeah, and then, you know, she would make things like, I mean, I didn't even know this food, but she would come to the U.S. and buy things that, and then come back and make, like, crispy tacos. She would teach people how to make that, and, like, biscuits.
0: Right.
1: So she was a big baker, and so we were, you know, pizza was made at home. So it just came from that. And then my grandfather had a restaurant. He wanted to be an actor in Bollywood. He went. He couldn't make it. But then, yeah, he started a restaurant there many, many, you know, obviously years ago, 40s, 50s, but then moved on and worked for Goodyear Tires for the rest of his life.
0: There are definitely times when I can't sleep and I want to, but I'm not just quite ready to go to sleep. And I'll flip it onto the Bollywood channel and I don't really know what they're saying. But I'm entertained by the joy.
1: It's super entertaining.
3: But look, I love me some Bollywood movies.
0: Right?
3: They just dance in the middle of it.
0: I know.
3: Yeah. Like, they be fighting all of a sudden. It's like a dance routine. It's awesome. Now, I'm looking at this package, this packaging. Is this how it typically comes? And we'll take a picture of this so people can check out on Breaking Bread on our social media pages. But, man, this is a hefty, like, really, like, like you're gonna fall asleep after you eat all this food.
1: If you eat a lot of it, maybe.
0: Yeah. But what's in the thing that you're scooping?
1: So I'm making a pani puri for you.
0: Okay.
1: And I'll make it for one other person here. So pani puri is like the number one Indian street food. It's literally a fried ball made out of wheat. You can make it with semolina as well. And then stuffed with garbanzo beans and potatoes, so we call it a garbanzo mash. Mm-hmm. And then we make a cumin, tamarind, mint, cilantro water, and you eat it like sushi, one bite. Mm. And it's as I say, a party in your mouth. This guy is smelling it first.
0: Well, of course.
3: I mean, the aroma.
0: But no, I mean, it's really it's good. It's like it Yeah, it's very odoriferous. It's fantastic.
1: And literally the way I'm making it is how, you know, the street vendor just kind of gets his hands in there and, you know, now they wear gloves.
0: Yeah, so like there's super thin, like, so this ball that I'm holding is super thin.
1: And that's called the puri.
0: And he cracked the top of it.
3: Like an egg.
0: Like an egg. Mm-hmm. And put the potato and garbanzo mixture in there and then added some water. AJ, you're going to have to just do it this time.
3: I know. I'm
0: you just going to have to, I mean, look.
3: You see my face.
0: I already know. AJ. I already know. He's getting, but you got to have the full experience.
1: You've got to.
0: You got to.
3: Look, I watched enough Idiot Street Food, and I'm like, man, you got
0: to. All right, JD, talk for a second. AJ and I are about to air toast with these right. And then go down the hatch.
3: All right, here we go.
2: I really can't imagine AJ doing this. Like, I mean, y'all can't see this, so I would really like to see a video or something of this actually happening. Because AJ, I don't think there's much that AJ dislikes more.
3: Oh,
2: is somebody else touching his food?
0: Oh, he's a serious germaphobe.
2: Oh, it's absolutely
0: that is unreal.
2: He didn't touch his kid for the first 6 months after they were born, worried about germs and stuff. It was wild.
0: That tastes like so many different.
1: It's many different things.
0: Things,
1: yes. And it hits you.
0: So many different things.
1: Hits you at the back with certain things, and yeah,
0: it does.
3: It's like sweet, savory,
1: crunchy. Yeah. A little spice.
3: Yeah, it takes fingerprints on.
0: That
3: it.
0: Is it's amazing.
2: Fingerprints.
0: That is so well composed.
1: It has to have a little bit of sweat. That's important.
2: Yeah.
1: AJ's about to throw.
2: a little bit of sweat.
0: Off
2: the brow.
1: I mean the salt. It has to come from something.
2: Yeah, yeah. So it's got to be on both brows.
0: Okay. Wow.
3: You're right. The heat is pretty forward. It's not like in your face. It's not punchy.
0: It's no more subtle. It's really no more on a spice level, and I would not in any way, shape, form, or fashion call it spicy.
3: Right.
0: But to the typical Southern palate, I would say that the heat level there was not really anything more than a for real good pepper gravy.
1: Yeah.
3: Yeah.
0: You know, not a whole lot. And obviously, it doesn't taste like that, but just, you know, that level of black pepper that you get. I don't really feel like that was fantastic.
1: Tickled you a little bit, though.
0: I don't want to talk about it. My wife's listening. She might get jealous.
1: All right. The next thing we're going to eat, and this, don't ask me where this started from, but I was in the mortgage business, and we used to feed our staff every day, and they would get toasted and fried ravioli. I never eaten that. This was back in 2004, 3, maybe a little bit earlier. So we came up with the fried ravioli. So we stuff it with cheese, obviously, and we serve it with tikka masala sauce, which today you're just going to have it blank, just okay. Straight up.
0: So what is tikka masala sauce? And if I didn't say that right, I apologize.
1: You said it better than calling it tiki marsala.
0: Can I just say that I'm very disappointed in myself for not doing that?
1: I know, right? So a lot of people say tiki marsala or tiki, but yeah, no. So chicken tikka masala, not Indian. So this is another controversy. It was actually started in Scotland by the chef who takes credit for it, and he was making chicken tikka, which is chicken kebabs, barbecue chicken, for one of his guests, and they found it too spicy. And he's like, no, let me dumb this down. So he added some masala, some cream, and came up with the chicken tikka masala. It's not Indian. It was not served in India till about 20 years ago. India has something called butter chicken.
0: Right.
1: So that's where, and, you know, we do both.
0: Right.
1: The tikka masala is a little spicier than the butter chicken.
0: So this is just a
1: fried ravioli.
0: Fried ravioli. I'm here for it.
3: See, I like me a good fried ravioli.
1: Yeah, AJ wants some.
3: Yeah, all right, so I got some up in here.
0: Mm.
1: It works.
0: Very good. Very good. Y'all say stuff. My mouth full.
3: Man, this is amazing. So how long did it take for you to really, like, come? I mean, obviously, you know, with the background, but how long, like, to really perfect this menu and create what you're creating on this menu so that it is so popular and the fastest growing Indian street restaurant?
0: I can't answer specifically, but I can tell you from my guy's aura, the answer is not long.
1: The real answer is, who said we've perfected it yet? Mm. We're still working on it. But no, I think, you know, coming from that, you know, you get a little arrogant when your parents host these parties all the time and the whole town kind of you know, that it was literally a party house that I grew up in. Every night I was making Camparis for people when I was 7 years old, you know. So I mean, I was not drinking them at that point, but yeah. So I mean, it's the arrogance comes from, hey, if my family likes it, I'm sure your family will. And you know, that's most chefs are like, hey, I make this, I really like it, I have good taste buds, hopefully the world will like it. And some cases it works, some cases they're dead wrong. In our case, you know, we've made some mistakes, we made some blunders, and I'm sure we will. But no, for the most part, it was day one. Like I said, we came up with 7 or 8 things that are still on the menu till today.
3: Now, this drink that we're having here as well, too, this
1: mango lassi.
3: Yeah, so talk about that. Talk about this drink. Is it like, it's not like a smoothie, but, or is it a smoothie?
1: No, I mean, that's how we kind of short sell it or easy sell it, if you want to call it that. But mm-hmm. No, it's, lassi is very, very kind of, it's in the summer in India, it's a thing that people, because, you know, yogurt cools you down. It's also great for your stomach. And it's available everywhere in India. And then the mango version came, and now they've got all kinds of, you know, sweet and savory. But traditionally, it's supposed to be savory. Mm-hmm. And it people even add a little tempering of cumin in it or coriander, because anything that's good for your stomach. So that's where the lassi comes from. But it is our number one selling drink in any location.
0: I'm not trying to rush this, but what you got on my burrito, homie?
1: The burrito. All right. We're about to change your life.
3: He's like, don't talk, man. I want to see this burrito.
0: No, I'm very interested. So
1: what we did is
0: I got to chew while he talks. That's how this works.
1: We've got this burrito, so it's twice the size of what you're going to eat. So this is a chicken tikka masala burrito. Turmeric rice, chicken tikka masala. You can get a vegetarian. We have a veggie version of it. And then garbanzo beans instead of the Mexican beans. And some onions. That's about it. That's how simple it is.
3: Now, the garbanzo beans is something that y'all pretty much have almost in pretty much every dish.
1: Garbanzo beans are our number one selling, we call it sauce or ingredient, number one used ingredient in the restaurant.
0: Fantastic source of protein, especially if you're not a carnivore. Let me get in. Y'all say stuff to this.
3: He's about to take a hefty bite.
0: And this is not that spicy.
1: It shouldn't be.
0: Okay.
1: Let's find out.
3: We don't know.
1: Spice is so relative. Oh, I mean, it's...
2: That's real forward. Real forward.
0: You're going to know pretty quick.
3: Yeah.
0: Send me the dry cleaning bill.
3: If it is spicy, I'm glad I'm in this room. But all right, so tomorrow you're going to be doing the grand opening from 11 to 2. There's going to be like DJ. There's going to be people to take pictures. All that stuff. And then obviously that Bama, what was it? What'd you call it?
1: The Bama butter chicken. Yeah. We're going to have that next. Yes.
3: Yeah. I'm super excited. So how long did it take for you to come up with that that white sauce?
1: That took a couple of months. Yeah. That took some work.
3: Yeah. So
0: generally, Alabama white sauce is sweaty booty cheeks. I don't think that people, I really don't think that people actually like it as much as they want to like it. My slamming Bama white sauce spectacular. I'm very excited to taste yours because I believe that it's going to be top notch, and I'm going to ask you for some tips. This burrito almost made me cuss.
1: Changed your life?
3: Yeah, he's crying.
0: No,
3: he's crying.
0: No, but it's it touched me.
1: It touched him.
3: Where did it touch me? On this doll.
0: I feel so multicultural now.
3: About to start doing.
1: He's ethnicized.
3: He's doing Bollywood dance.
0: I'm gonna go home right. I'm going home. I'm going home immediately and turning on the Bollywood channel. No, this is very pleasant.
3: Yeah,
0: it's a little sweet.
1: Yes,
0: there's a little bit of there's a little bit of heat. Texturally, it's not all the same, and that's kind of where I have that. That's kind of the thing that I run into with a lot of burritos is the beans just mush. Which I like about the garbanzo, it's a little stronger and holds up a little bit better, and definitely stands up against the pool of the chicken.
1: I think the other thing about the garbanzo, just some technicalities, instead of using canned garbanzo, we actually soak our own for 24 hours, so that makes a huge difference. So there's a little bit of crunch in the garbanzo you should get.
3: Now that's really good.
0: Awesome. And
3: I see there's some other stuff. Is this the fried dough bread that you was
1: talking? Fried bread is coming next. It's called Chola Bhatura.
3: Okay.
1: So the way it's served in the restaurant, obviously it's fried fresh, and this is probably half an hour old, and so it's not puffy. But, you know, there's a version of it in India that they serve just like how we're serving it right now.
0: So is this bread called Didi?
3: Ah, can't stop, won't stop.
1: All right, you got to dip that in the garbanzo, or here, here's a spoon for you.
0: Yeah.
1: Right. AJ is watching.
3: Yes, I am.
0: I mean, if it's the first dunk, I mean, and, no, it was, and if it was
3: no
0: torn.
3: Double dipping. I mean, it's cool. Yeah. I don't double dip.
0: Go here. All right. Back to saying stuff.
3: Now, is there anything if with the Indian food, like as far as like desserts or anything that's sweet that you be selling as well too?
1: Yeah, we've got a dessert on the menu called Hot Balls on Ice, which... you know, we've got these weird names that someone came up with.
0: I cannot believe I did not make up some of these names.
3: I'm not going to ask who came up with the hot balls on ice.
1: I did. Absolutely.
3: I know.
0: Can I tell you that I cannot wait to break... Forget. I'm sorry, AJ.
3: No, go ahead.
0: I am honestly excited to bring my wife and three children, who are all foodies, to have this experience together. Like I said, we don't typically, none of us are really huge Indian, mm-hmm. you know, traditional Indian style, but like this can definitely open my eyes to some things. Has definitely made me have a desire to open my palate and maybe do some revisiting in some places.
1: I would love that. Yeah.
0: But I'm very excited to come and give you my hard earned money to have this experience with my family.
1: Please do that before I leave the town. So. We could host you.
0: So good.
1: All right. We are now moving on to the next thing. We should have started with this, actually. So these are...
0: Hold that thought. All right. We got to take a break. When we come back, we're going to get into the next thing. There's some more. I'm so excited. Y'all got to go check out Curry Up Now and give the website...
1: freeburritos.curryupnow.com.
0: Don't be a slouch. 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
3: cussed right now.
0: Curry up now. What'd you just try?
3: That butter chicken. God, yeah. Well, let me do it.
0: Dog. Yeah.
3: No, that's and you said that butter chicken that the Bama butter chicken.
1: You already tried that? You beat us to it?
3: I mean he brought it in and I tasted it. Okay. Yeah.
0: What's that right there? This is right here. Is that what that is?
3: Yeah. Man, it's so good. And look, that bread, that fried. Oh gosh, I could just eat that by itself. But with the butter chicken just comes with rice.
0: You know, this is South. I got to sop.
3: So with the butter chicken, you get it with the rice?
1: Not that one. Not the Bama butter chicken.
3: Okay, it was just by itself.
1: Just by itself.
3: Okay, but man, look at it. Look, see. See, he's about to.
1: He's not saying anything.
3: He's about to say something.
0: No, the vibe that I'm getting,
3: man,
0: like on the back end, is delicious.
3: Oh my god!
0: The vibe that I'm getting on the back end is almost like a super smooth coconut curry soup would be, without the shrimp. I guess it gives me tremendous coconut soup vibes. With it's not coconutty by any stretch. But it's just. I don't know, just that texture and the silkiness.
1: Yeah, the silkiness.
3: But that chicken, how long did you take to like to cook that chicken?
1: So we marinate for 48 hours and then cook it in. So we use a rationale oven to cook it. So 12, 14 minutes, and we just keep cooking it all day.
3: Wow, it's moist. I know JD will love
0: you
3: that word.
0: You said moist.
3: JD will love that word. But I mean, but it holds its flavor very well. Because I've tried different butter chickens, and not every butter chicken is made the same.
1: But
3: this one, even though it has a Bama twist to it, it holds very well.
0: We're just jamming and slamming now. I don't even know what this is, but I'm eating it.
1: You're eating a samosa. So that's our mini samosa. We have a giant version of it, but this is a mini samosa. So it's a vegan. You know, people always tell me, even yesterday on TV, I was asked, how do you describe
0: it? It's like a Jamaican bean pie.
1: Yeah. I'll call it an empanada, but then 1.6 billion Indians will kill me.
0: All right, listen, the music's playing, which means we got to go. But please, send somebody back to just maybe next time you come back in town, come back and sit down with us or the owner of the location. Send them up.
1: No, I'll come back. This was so much fun.
3: Awesome. Glad you came up here, man. Thank you for sharing and blessing us with this fabulous food. Hey, go check out that grand opening tomorrow.
0: Give out that website one more time.
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18: Police Chief Wilfredo Campos.
19: The suspect is outstanding at this time, and we are actively working to identify, confirm his identity, and locate him.
18: A lockdown has been lifted, revealed by the FBI, an alleged plot targeting President Trump's birthday UFC event on the White House South Lawn. ABC News Chief Justice Correspondent Pierre Thomas has the latest.
20: Authorities say it was a chilling plot, allegedly involving explosive-laden drones and snipers meant to shoot politicians and wealthy people, force a mass evacuation, and spark chaos across the nation's capital. Five people now under arrest.
21: It was a serious threat.
20: 19-year-old Tyson Proper from Knox County, Ohio, charged with conspiring against the United States and attempted murder. Authorities say rifle and tactical gear among multiple weapons seized from his home.
18: At the G7 summit in France, President Trump saying the memorandum of understanding reached between the U.S. and Iran to end the war is, in his words, a fair and good deal. Next step would be negotiating Iran's nuclear program with a 60-day negotiating window.
22: We have our deal done with Iran, and it should be successful. It goes to a second stage, which I think will be actually easier.
18: Vice President J.D. Vance said that Trump could release the text of the memorandum of understanding as soon as tomorrow. Ohio Governor Mike DeWine says he believes his state should abolish the death penalty.
23: I no longer believe the death penalty is a deterrent to murder. The moral justification.